0: The 39-year-old conservative was joined by staff, politicians and fellow Christians after committing to freedom of worship in our election campaign. That's the latest news. Sport is next.
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0: In sport, Wallabies coach Joe Schmidt is in Perth to keep an eye on potential national squad members in the Western Force. His main focus is NRL convert Zach Lomax, who only has a few weeks to push his case for selection in the inaugural Nations Championship. Schmidt says he's already given the 26-year-old some feedback.
2: We'll be watching over the next few weeks. Three home games to finish the season. That's perfect for the Force and it's perfect for Zach if he can get a rhythm through those games.
0: The Wallabies play Ireland on the 4th of July. That's the latest Vision National News. I'm Jaden James.
3: Australia is a dry nation and we need Jesus.
4: He's always there for me. He's changed my heart and made me new.
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0: 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Visionathon. Showing the way to Jesus together.
1: Hey, together is the word. Showing the way to Jesus together. When you just stop and think about that, Mandy, together means every single person listening and all of the team here at Vision. You know, some skills and expertise at this end, empowered by those who are standing together and working together to show the way to Jesus. Hey, it's Neil and Mandy taking over from the Rise and Shine team.
2: Can I just say something? You said, you know, how we're doing that together and what that means. You know, Jesus actually already told us. He already told us to do what to do. He said, go and make, he said, go and preach the gospel to all creatures and make disciples. Yeah. That's what it means to show the way to Jesus and do it together.
1: And you can think through all the issues. I think we've thought through this high and low, left to right, far and wide. The idea of how do you reach a nation for Jesus? And this has got to be one of those areas that you can sow a seed into
2: with
1: the recognition that you're going to get bang for your buck in reaching people. And you know what? We're talking about $1 reaches one person.
2: I know.
1: And, you know, just to reinforce
2: that. $1 reaches one person. How good is that?
1: I know.
2: How good is that?
1: For a month.
2: Yeah.
1: Exactly.
2: For a whole month,
1: so,
2: that's awesome.
1: I mean, you know, needs an extra dollar for the extra month. 12 of those actually through the year. So, yes, a $12 million budget these days at Vision. So, the goal is $2.4 million by the end of the month. And by tonight, we'd like to see that tally board increase to $1.2 million. Now, Mandy, as I'm gazing up there, thinking it's been a wild roller coaster through the morning on Rise and Shine because they had a matching gift of a $50,000 and listeners just rose to the occasion and jumped on board and were a part of that. And that tally board has given an increase. Give us a little update as you see it.
2: Well, I'm looking at $775,361. But can I tell you the last time I actually read out the tally, which was yesterday afternoon, just after the news at 4 Queensland time, it had just gone over 601,000. So that's a huge amount of movement on the tally. That's thrilling.
1: Okay, let's have a sobering moment here of saying, what do we need to see happen in the next 2 hours? We don't have any special matching donation thing happening right now. But as we will often say, we don't want people to be motivated just by the idea that somebody has made a big gift and is matching donations. The challenge is there.
2: We don't orchestrate any of that.
1: None of that's
2: orchestrated.
1: We never
2: try to orchestrate that
1: and,
2: ever.
1: You know, we might be hopeful that that Phil Edwards will wander through shortly and have another one of those. And let's hope there is because, yeah, we're looking for some of those big gifts. And those big heavy hitters that I often will talk about, we need those ones because it is an inspiration to others to step up and say, my turn to give. But don't wait for that to happen. Our encouragement to you is to continue to give some donations through this hour for regular 2020 listeners. You know, let me put the challenge out. You know what you hear on 2020, and you need that to keep going and to keep growing as well. Here's how you do it on 1-800-316-316. Tap the app or go onto the website. It's in the beginning of a new hour here, and we're going to open in prayer in a few moments. And Mandy, you're going to lead us. Let's start with some
2: call to prayer.
1: A call to prayer. What would you hear in the Christian community as a call to prayer? That's what you would hear. The bell.
2: Yeah, and I want to particularly pray for our family and the community in the Esperance Goldfields region of WA, which, can I just tell you, they have some of the most stunning white sandy beaches you'll ever see. Australia's actually notorious for its stunning beaches, and at Goldfields Esperance, they have got their own. So let's pray for our community there. Father, we do give you thanks for the communities of vision all over this country. Father, some of them are very little, some of them are really very, very large, but every single one of them is substantial and significant in your eyes, as is the community at Esperance and Goldfields in WA. About 15,000 souls there, Father, and they need to know you. Some of them do. Some of them love you, and some of them are longing for the rest of their community to come to know you. So we pray that through the ministry of Vision Christian Radio, the Word for Today, the app and the website and the prayer ministry and social media, Father, we pray that the Esperance Goldfields region would be saturated with the gospel, and that, Father, those people, their lives would be transformed and enriched, and that their eternity would be assured, because that's the most important thing. You can live in paradise, but if they don't know you, that is just a puff of a puff of steam, and it's all over. So we pray, Father, for revival in the Esperance Goldfields region of WA in Jesus' name.
1: Amen.
3: More words of life from the Bible. 1 Thessalonians 3, verse 12 and 13. And may the Lord make you increase and abound in love to one another and to all, so that he may establish your hearts blameless in holiness before our God and Father at the coming of our Lord Jesus Christ with all his saints.
0: Visionathon.

0: Jesus is the way, the truth, and the life. And he's called us to be his ambassadors in the world today. Our mission? To live out this good news and to work together as one. Visionathon. Visionathon. 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
2: You know, I think that's Mayor Teeny from Burnie in Tasmania. 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
3: It takes being a little bit of a lunatic to work at Vision, at least on Rise and Shine.
2: It surely does. Hey, you know, for regular 2020 listeners, at this time on a Friday, we are usually saturating ourselves in some wonderful wisdom and, you know, shooting from the hip, Bill Muhlenberg from Culture Watch. And it is our privilege. Bill is on the line with us. Hey, Bill, welcome along.
4: Hey, always great to be with you guys.
2: Hey, Bill, thanks so much for being available and just to, you know, share some insights. Because right now we're asking listeners to be supportive of a radio ministry. We're talking about real, hard-earned dollars and cents, and we want people to give generously. And, you know, there are ways that we can reflect on Christian media the way that we are, and you've been a part of what we've been doing here for, like, almost 20 years. So what's the value of Christian radio for Australia in this cultural moment where things are changing so abruptly?
4: Well, you're right. Things are changing, and sadly, in much of the West, it's changing for the worst. A clamp on Christian freedoms, the ability to speak out, even pray in public. We have daily cases of this happening, both Australia and overseas. In fact, you and I, right, we talk about this quite often. Case of a Christian leader who's been silenced or maybe fined or lost his job or in fact I was just asked to contribute a chapter to a book on freedom by our friend Augusto Zimmerman. Include a bunch of these. Oh, he's great. And these Christian, well, they're well known. They would have been talked about. I think all of the ones I include in my book, they're still, after years, going through expensive lawfare, trying to be canceled, trying to be silenced. So the value of something like Vision in a culture like this, where increasingly the message is being, well, either from the state or from other bodies getting stymied and stifled, all the more reason we need desperately something like Vision Christian Radio.
3: Bill, it's Mandy. How are you?
4: Good, thank you.
3: That's good. I was just thinking that, you know, the ministry that you particularly have with Culture Watch and, you know, when you speak, you're not woke and you're not politically correct, and that's what I love about you. I'm not either, just quietly. but what I really, really appreciate is that your willingness to just open your mouth and speak the truth, even if there are consequences that come, and they do. And you've been crushed by many different outlets and whatnot, but even from the Christian community, which has been a bit shocking, if I'm honest. So do you find, you know, that at least on Vision you've got freedom to just say it like it is?
4: Well, absolutely. As Neo said, we've been doing this almost 20 years, as long as Culture Watch has been around, actually. And as you say, you expect the world to cancel you. Once again, Facebook has given me the boot and other platforms. Yeah. You expect that. But as you say, there's sadly Christians who can turn on you, try to silence you, try to keep you from speaking out on the crucial issues of the day. So when that happens, yeah, we sure need something like Christian Vision Radio, Vision Christian Radio, to keep that flow of truth biblical truth, cultural, other truth going, well, you're not going to get it on the ABC, right? You won't get it on the SBS. So we are in desperate need of an outlet like Vision.
2: You know, we're swept along, aren't we, in what you might call a cultural stream. And even Christians can be swept along in the secular, even atheistic ways of thinking about the issues that are coming up, those things that are changing, those things that are making our freedoms evaporate. Even Christians can get taken along in the cultural stream that says, oh, the Christians are wrong. So this sort of platform we have, Bill, of helping Christians think through the issues. And even if we don't always get it right, you and I together, at least we've started a conversation. And around the dinner table, around the water cooler, people can have that debate and start to come to their own conclusions, and hopefully conclusions along a biblical foundation. But Christians are not immune from thinking wrongly.
4: Absolutely. At least two different Christian media programs or radio programs over the years have been entitled Let My People Think. And often Christians are not thinking. It's been said that politics flows downstream from culture, but culture flows downstream from the reigning either religion or worldview. So as Australia and the West gets more and more secular, even anti-Christian in its worldview, sadly, well, too many Christians are kind of going with that secular worldview and not resisting it with a clear biblical worldview. So again, I just can't thank enough God for giving us something like Vision to stand against this tide, which, as we say, even churches are being impacted by the reigning worldview, and that's, you know, we should be doing better than that. So praise God for Vision.
2: You know, with Christians, some Christians, some churches going woke, it certainly does affirm the necessity for keeping Vision going and growing. Bill, it is a fundraiser. Visionathon is an important time. Keeps fuel in the tank to keep this machinery working and keeping that truth going out there, the gospel going forth, the discipleship happening, lots of dimensions there. What's your encouragement to listeners to be generous in their support of Visionathon?
4: Yeah, well, let me make it quite practical. Some of you might know, in a few weeks' time in Canberra, our friend Warwick Marsh and the Canberra Declaration team will launch a new book, Australian Christian Freedom Index. I've been asked again to help there as well. Over 10,000 Christians in Australia submitted, you know, how has the gospel been stifled or how have I been silenced? Just for being a believer in public. So that's telling us things are not moving in a great direction. All the more reason we desperately need something like Vision to have, at least for now, this platform, right? We can't guarantee it's going to keep going with the way the West is clamping down on Christian freedoms, Christian speech. So I just really can't think of many more important Christian outfits right now, parachurch groups like Vision, who are standing against this ominous tide and are giving platform for not only Christians, pastors, leaders, but the gospel itself, the Bible, the words of Jesus. To have that freedom, we dare not take for granted, and keeping it alive with our financial support, with our prayers, is the least we can do.
3: You know, there are countries around the world who would give both legs in order to have Christian radio and media in their countries, and they do not have that privilege. Their freedoms virtually don't exist. The freedoms that we have, we cannot take for granted, and we've got to be fighting to keep the freedoms that we have and get some of those that have been taken from us back. And that's why Vision is so incredibly important. 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

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That's $1.2 million. 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

0: Neil and Mandy with you on the last day of the Action Week.
1: Have you noticed something, Neil, that when that music is playing, it's impossible to sit still? I just have to point that out. As soon as it starts, I start jigging like I want to go into a country jig and start yahooing or line dancing or something, which I actually don't know how to do, but anyway.
0: The listeners could see the studio sometimes. Hey. Hey, Mandy, Bill Muhlenberg, we had him on, and he just has a dry way of pointing out the obvious. Yeah. And someone with that sort of maturity of a Christian worldview, that theology, that ethics background, he is a prolific writer and has written about almost everything. When he says, and when you say, because you raised it with him, you know, not all Christians are on the same page.
1: No.
0: Now, not all Christians should be on the same page.
1: But we should be on the same side.
0: Except when the pages of Scripture are very, very important.
1: And then we are on the same page. Well, we should be.
0: And at a time of massive cultural change, when the secularized, even atheistic thinking is taking people away from what you might even say scientific, common sense, scriptural-based material, then we need people like a Bill Muhlenberg to be able to draw attention to those things. He's seriously sitting in his little darkened room tapping away, and his mind is obsessively on how we present biblical truth. We've had him on for so long. But when he says that sometimes the Christians and the churches are going woke, that in itself is a reason why listeners ought to be supporting Vision-a-thon this week.
1: Absolutely. Well, yes, Vision-a-thon, but also backing men like Bill, who's on the front lines doing it really tough. And it's like you said, you expect to get an attack from the world. You don't expect it from your own side of the aisle, you know, your own brothers and sisters in Christ. But, you know, there is that saying that, you know, the Christian church is the Christian, we call ourselves, describe ourselves as an army. We're the only ones that shoot our own wounded. Which is not, it's a bit of an indictment. It's not great, but we're supposed to be standing together for the cause of the gospel. And if we sound and look and act and dress and think and behave more like the world and less like Christ, there's a problem there. And I love the fact, as you said, he's very blunt. He'll just come out and tell the truth. Because the truth is what sets us free. We don't need to, you know, if something is, it's a little dark, it's a little fuzzy, it's a little blurry. Bill's one of those guys who comes out and says, no, it's black. He just tells
0: it's
1: you
0: black
1: what
0: and white.
1: It's black and white. And I love that about Bill.
0: Bill's fabulous. Hey, as I'm looking at the tally board, we are in close range to what I would say would be our next milestone, to be the $800,000 level. It's sitting on $781,677. There's 38 donations have come through this hour so far. Like, that's when I say this hour so far, in the last 30 minutes.
1: Yeah.
0: As I understand it, 6 of those have been first-time givers.
1: I know. How good is that?
0: People have never given before, and
1: so
0: yes.
1: So great.
0: We're finding they're coming out of the woodwork, those who've never given before, and saying, well, yes, this is worthwhile to put some dollars to support the ministry that's happening here at Vision Christian Media. So we would like to see that tally board scoot up to the 800,000. That's our next little, you know, venturing a little bit higher, and let's set ourselves a goal. And I wonder if we can do that in the next 30 minutes, Mandy.
1: I reckon we can. I absolutely no doubt about it.
0: There's no special matching gifts, not that we're aware of, unless Phil Edwards wanders down here.
1: All it really needs is for people to get on the phone and get on the website and get on that little app.
0: It needs generosity. So, you know, someone might be saying, well, be specific, Neil. How much do you think you need? Let's say if you've got a $5,000 gift. Now, I don't want to discount someone who's giving $50. We want to hear from you at $50 or at $500. But if you've got a $5,000 gift, why don't you be the next one to make a donation? Maybe you've got to, you know, check in with a spouse, be prayerful about that, but you can do that. And let's see that happen. We're heading towards that $800,000 figure, and we're about 16 and a bit away from that, because it's even the tally board's increasing even as we're talking
1: even
0: about
1: as
0: it.
1: We speak,
0: hey, we've got
1: great.
0: Plenty of people to thank, Mandy.
1: We do.
2: From the four corners of Australia we come, standing together as one to take God's good news to the nation through media.
1: And I want to start in our corner of Queensland, but I just want to point out, if you've never given, we've got some family in Narangba, Queensland, who gave $100. So they've actually given a dollar for you. If you've never given, you can pay it forward to somebody else. Thank you so much to that family in Narangba for your $100. So very grateful to you, and also to Peter in Wakerley in Queensland, still in Queensland. They're $200. That's, so between the two of these family members, 300 people will be hearing Vision Christian Radio or any one of the ministry arms for the next month. Thank you.
0: I mentioned there's a bunch of first-time givers who have come to the fore, plucked up enough courage and said, okay, well, I'm going to pick up the phone. I'm told now there's eight so far this hour. There's one in Erskine Park. You'll know who you are. Just want to honour you and taking that step, a $111 donation. There'll be some sort of reasoning behind that. I don't have it there, but thank you so much to that first-time giver in Erskine Park and to that Vision family member in Brassel in Queensland. They've given a $300 donation.
1: A $40 donation has come in from some family in Sherwood in Queensland. They gave online at vision.org.au. Thank you so much. And also to some family in Blue Haven, New South Wales. Doesn't that sound nice?
0: It does.
1: I'm going to Blue Haven. It sounds beautiful, doesn't it? I bet it is too. Blue Haven, thank you very much. There's a $100 donation coming from you.
0: Thank you to that Vision family member in Warilla,

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0: Some moments divide life in two, before and after. For Jen, in one of those moments, everything stopped.
1: There was a time in my life when I felt like I'd lost everything. My youngest son passed away, suddenly, without notice.
0: Grief doesn't announce itself. It steals your breath. It numbs your world. And for Jen, who was living in a country town, silence could have taken over, but it didn't.
1: For the coming days and weeks after that, Vision Radio was there for me. When the world seemed a foreign place to be, when I was numb.
0: Vision was there, but not with platitudes, with presence.
1: You guys prayed with me. You put music into my world that stirred my heart again. The Bible teaching helped me remember that God is good.
0: For Jen, Vision wasn't just radio. It was a companion in the dark valley.
1: It was because of Vision Radio that I managed to put one step in front of the other. I took one breath after another.
0: Jen knows.

0: knows isolation well. She's lived and served in regional towns, and she's seen firsthand why access to the gospel matters.
1: Some of the towns, they're hours from the closest city. They don't get regular church. 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
0: Across Australia and beyond, in homes, in cars, on lonely roads and quiet mornings.
1: There are some places where they are so isolated, not just from the city, but from the gospel.
0: Jen's story is not unique. Right now, someone is sitting in their car, or lying awake every night, or walking through a loss they never imagined. And Vision is there, because people like you made sure it would be.
1: Esther Fall, for such a time as this. My this was then, it's somebody else's this today.
0: When you give during Visionathon, you're not funding a broadcast. 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

0: Rowda and Mandisa, Let It Rain. Four bells, Mandy.
1: Yes, four bells, because we're over $787,000, Neil, and that means that we are only just under 13K away from that 800,000.
0: Yes.
1: Very close. Am I right? Is my maths
0: Is
1: my maths failing me today?
0: If you were being exact, you would say $12,828 to go to get to the 800.
1: That would strain my brain too much.
0: Hey, your listeners are no doubt doing a little bit of the sums with us there too, and contemplating and being hopefully, prayerfully, about how they might be able to give. And we were only just saying there's no special announcements and there's no special matching gifts and such things. And who should wander into the studio? Phil Edwards, and he's passed us a piece of paper. Okay,
1: so let me
0: just explain how this might work, and it might be an inspiration for you. A couple in Brisbane who have been Vision Extra Mile monthly givers for many years have decided to take a big extra step. They understand the importance of giving during Visionathon, and they understand the importance of monthly giving. So what they do is they want to encourage both of those. So here's a little twist on the usual sort of matching thing. For the next 20 people who sign up as a monthly Extra Mile partner, as they make their donation to Visionathon.
1: Hang on, let me pause. So what this is saying is if you make a donation and you become a monthly partner.
0: Yeah,
1: yes,
0: and you'll notice
1: when
0: you go onto the website, it'll say, do you want to make a one-off donation? Do you want to be a Extra Mile monthly partner?
1: Or
0: do you want to do both?
1: Yeah.
0: So I think the encouragement is
1: to
0: do both.
1: Yeah.
0: There's no big rod across anyone's back how much you give on the extra monthly partner.
1: Be as little or as much as you want.
0: But yes. So this Brisbane couple, they want to donate, catch this, an extra $500 on top of whatever you give.
1: Oh, my goodness.
0: So
1: wow,
0: we're talking 20 people.
1: For 20 people.
0: Do the sums there. 20 people.
1: Gee, now you're asking
0: multiply
1: me.
0: That by 500. We're talking an extra $10,000 to be added onto the tally board when that's come through. So your big step, a gift to Visionathon and become a monthly partner. Those monthly partners, they're just like gold because it gives our team an ability to do some budgeting rather than just an appeal.
1: Well, can I just say, because we really, it's about $1 million a month to keep the entire Ministry of Vision going, and we really believe in God for donations to cover that. $1 million a month is a lot to believe for, but if you've got some coming in on a monthly basis, you're right, you can plan a little bit, you can budget a bit.
0: And I might say some of those monthly partners are very generous in their monthly support too. So that's the encouragement. Well, we'll reinforce that a little bit as we go. We've only just got word of that. So we'd like to see that happen, maybe say in the next hour 15. Maybe it's too much to ask to say let's do that in the next 15 minutes. Although, as I look at my watch,
1: nothing is impossible.
0: We are only 15 minutes out from the news, and there's been 54 people who've made donations so far this hour.
1: That's impressive.
0: You know what? Someone who has made a donation, Laurie and Jane in Mornington in Victoria. Hello, Laurie and Jane.
2: Hello.
1: Hello there.
0: Hey. Hello. Wonderful to have you make a donation. Wonderful to talk to you. And I'm told, Jane, yesterday was your birthday.
2: Oh, yes, it was.
1: Happy
2: Jane was
1: birthday
2: yesterday.
1: To you. Happy birthday to you.
0: If Greg Newman were here he'd be wanting to do a Flintstones happy birthday. But, happy birthday. Big congratulations to you on another year, and may there be many happy returns, many more birthdays ahead. Hey, let me come to Laurie. Laurie, you've made a donation for Visionathon. Just give us an insight in here into what actually got you across the line and said we're going to make a donation.
2: Well, first of all, I just want to thank you for your wonderful ministry, and I encourage everyone to be as generous as they can, because your ministry has made a big difference to our lives. It's not just the music; it's the positive message. It's we listen to it all the time. And it makes a big difference to us. So we're very, very grateful, and we just want to see you continue your ministry for as long and as many years as you can, And we, I just encourage everyone to be generous and to help with that.
0: You know, something tells me the two of you have given to Vision before. This is not the first time you've made a donation. Yeah, no, so, right. Jane, this has been going on for how long?
3: I'd say nearly 10 years.
0: Oh, 10 years.
3: Close enough to. We've listened to Vision for many years and heard many radiothons. And I've worried needlessly about whether you're going to hit the goal. So I know God's in that, not me. I sit there thinking, come on, come on.
1: And, you know, just quietly, so do we.
3: would yes. give. And I was just sort of hoping to point out that if you have a faith in God and you listen to his words, please remember that God is asking us to spread the gospel and give financially his ministry. Vision is a perfect way to do this. It is an upbeat teaching, worshipping tool and to spread the gospel to Australia. So please give to Vision if you can to help spread God's word to all Australia.
0: Wow. Wonderful.
1: That's amazing.
0: You know, Laurie, you've been around here time and again. A couple of times a year we have Visionathon. So we're not hounding people all the time, but every now and then you've got an action week and, you know, somebody upstairs says, okay, you're the on-air team, go and encourage everyone to give. So you guys have responded. And Laurie, I'm going to ask you, put a little challenge out there for others who've given before and thinking, maybe I won't give this time. What's your encouragement to those to keep on keeping on the way you have for the last 10 years?
2: Don't listen to any little voices that say, maybe not this time. Just open your heart to God and know that what you give, you'll get back tenfold. So it's not, don't listen to those little voices that say, I've given enough over the years, because it's an investment in your love for God and God's love for you. And whatever you give, you'll get back tenfold.
1: Yeah, the gospel and the funding of it really is an investment, because I cannot explain how grateful I am that somebody took the time to explain the gospel to me. I was raised in a home where we thought we were Christians. We were the loveliest bunch of pagans you could ever, ever meet, and we thought we were Christians, I'm telling you. Yeah. But then when I heard the gospel and it suddenly became very real to me, my life changed forever, and everybody needs to hear the gospel. And I heard somebody say once, you shouldn't hear the gospel twice until at least everybody's heard it once. There's many people in this country who've never heard it. And we want to get the gospel out and then make them into a disciple for Jesus. We want to keep showing the way to Jesus together. And I'm so grateful that Laurie and Jane have partnered with us. They're helping show the way to Jesus together. You can too. We want you to do that by making a donation. This is how you do it. You go to vision.org.au. You click on the banner and make a donation, or you go to your phone, you pull up the Vision Christian Media app, you make a donation there, or you use the same phone and you ring this number, 1-800-316-316.

0: You know, there's been 67 donations this hour so far.
1: I know. And I was going to say, we were hoping for 50, but don't stop there. Let's break the record. Is there a record? Do we have a record of the highest number?
0: I don't know, but we could sort of, you know, sometimes they give us a little target. I think we could reset the target. We'd want to hear from 100 by in this next few minutes, like the next 7 minutes or so, and let's keep that tally board going up because, you know, we're less than 10,000 away from 800,000 right
1: very
0: now.
1: Close.
0: And the CEO, we were just saying earlier, Phil Edwards, you know, there's no special matching donations and things happening right now, so don't count on those. Let's keep giving. You know what? Listeners have been doing that. But then all of a sudden you came down and you said there is a new matching donation, and this time for the next 20 people to sign up as a monthly Extra Mile partner, along with your donation, there's a couple in Brisbane who are going to give an extra $500 on top of whatever you give. And that amounts to a tally as high as $10,000 when 20 people have responded there. That's pretty amazing.
2: Pretty generous.
0: Very generous.
2: Yeah, very. And look, where it's coming from in their heart is they've been Extra Mile partners themselves for quite a while. They understand the importance of that. And it's a real bedrock for us here at Vision as well. Because, you know, if you figure out the maths that we're talking about here, the annual budget to run Vision is about $12 million, so $1 million a month. And right now we are believing to raise $2.4 million. So, you know, that's well short of 12. Where does the rest come from? A lot of it actually comes from people who give monthly and others who give kind of ad hoc here and there. They are so important. And I just love the stories. One is actually one of our team. I was just chatting this morning with Heather, who's in our wonderful team of ladies there that often when you phone up, you'll get to speak to one of the team, maybe even to Heather. And she became a monthly giver before she was here working for us. And her story was that she was receiving the word for today, didn't have a whole lot of money, had to change her address, and she wanted to ring up. And she was a little bit scared, thinking, oh, no, they're probably going to want a donation. I don't have much money to give. But then I thought, I could actually give $5 a month. I could do that. And now, if you're one of those people, can I thank you? Because we have people that give at that level. And we have other people who actually, there's one person that gives near to $1,000 a month.
0: Wow.
2: In amongst that cohort of faithful Extra Mile monthly givers. So they really are the backbone of Vision. This couple is in amongst them, and they're saying, we want to take an extra step, do something generous, and inspire other people to step up and be like them to become monthly givers as well.
0: Well, Phil, thank you for a wonderful explanation there. New monthly givers, the tally's up to 44. There's two who've come through just in these last few minutes. Why don't you be the next one? Very easy when you're online, but it might even be even easier. If you're talking to someone personally, you can do that on 1-800-316-316.
2: And can I just say, Neil, you know, it does make a big difference when it all adds up together. Think about a rain shower as it comes through. Each of those little drops on their own, that's not much, you know, water by itself. Not even a teaspoonful, but when they all are joined together, you can fill up a big tank, you can fill up a river, and you know it keeps us alive, the sustenance that comes from that. There's so many parallels in this story. So don't think that your gift is not enough, because it's when we work together, that's when amazing things happen.
0: Thank you, Phil. And we've got some thank yous to do, and this might even take us up to news time. So if you can be online at vision.org.au or you've got your app in your hand, you can make a donation. You could be a part of this new challenge here, 20 people as Extra Mile partners along with your gift, and you'll help to unlock that other big $10,000 that's coming from another very generous giver. Let's say thank you to some listeners.
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1: I'm starting off with a first-time giver, so I'm starting off with a hug, actually. Big hug to you, to our family in Werribee in Victoria. God bless you for your $50. Thank you. And also, we've got family in Cannon Hill in Queensland. who have made a $250 donation. Thank you so much.
0: I'm told there's 11 first-time givers just this hour.
1: Isn't that awesome?
0: A special warm welcome along.
1: That's so good.
0: That Vision family member in Cowes in Victoria has given $250. Thank you. They gave online. Joseph in Botany in New South Wales has given $100. Phoned it in. Thank you, Joseph. Hey, Zian, who's part of our IT team, is joining us.
1: Go Zian.
0: Look at a couple of thank yous there.
4: Yeah, I actually want to thank the first-time giver, Wade, from Railway Estate. I love the first-time givers. He has given $35. And then not only that, we've got Joan from Whittlesea, Victoria. And she said, I have found Vision by accident, looking through stations, trying to find something with moral value. And she's been listening for 10 years now.
0: Wow.
4: 10 years.
1: I want to thank some family in Cooktown in Queensland. They gave online $50. Good on you. And some family in Milpara in WA. They gave $1,000. They also did that online at vision.org.au. God bless you.
0: Thanks to that Vision family member in East Corakai in New South Wales. They gave online a $300 donation. That Vision family member in Ocean View in Queensland, that's in the Daybro, the Hills District, Moreton Bay, South sort of region, a $50 donation. Thank you. And one more quick one from you.
4: Yeah, another first-time giver from a Vision family in Barrie, South Australia. Giving $150. Really appreciate that.
0: Okay, it is news time, and we're continuing after the news. There's been 75 donations this hour.
1: I know. That's amazing.
0: Let's keep those coming through because, hey, there's a big mountain to climb, and we're up to $793,953. While the news is on, wouldn't it be wonderful to just see that click over the 800? So we'd need to have 6,047 come in as that news is on. So why don't you be the next one to make your donation? You will be absolutely welcome. And we're continuing on because we're showing the way to Jesus together. This is the last day of the Action Week of Visionathon.
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7: In this bulletin, politicians caught up in new trust fund taxes and Jacinta Price welcoming proposed changes into Northern Territory's child protection system. With the details, I'm Jaden James. Liberal leader Angus Taylor has delivered his first budget reply since becoming opposition leader earlier this year. His centrepiece policy is $22 billion in tax cuts, which would see most workers $1,000 better off by 2032. The coalition is also promising to link migration levels to housing if it is elected. Dozens of federal MPs with trust funds will be caught up in a 30% tax. Gabriel Hodson explains.
8: An Albanese government plan to introduce a tax of at least 30% on discretionary trusts will hit the finances of around one in three MPs who've declared they or a family member have at least one kind of trust. SMH The Age says Queensland Nationals MP Andrew Wilcox is the biggest user of the financial vehicle, attached to 17 trusts. Geelong-based Labor MP Libby Coker has declared seven, while Sydney-based Teal Allegra Spender has five personal trusts and a family one. All up, Australia has 840,000 discretionary trusts, commonly used to move income from a high earner to a family member at university or not working. The trust's tax kicks in from July 2028. Gabriel Hodson reporting.
7: A Northern Territory senator says politicians can't keep sitting on their hands while Indigenous children are being placed at risk. Jacinta Numpa-Jimpa Price's 5-year-old niece died in a case which is sparking reforms and a review of the Territory's child protection system. She says the changes put forward are a step in the right direction.
9: Going to look at children like they are Australian citizens, not looking at them because of their racial heritage, but to say this child deserves utmost protection and their human rights to be upheld. And this is what needs to happen right around the country.
7: Ms. Price says ideology and political sensitivities have been prioritised ahead of child welfare. Overseas, British Health Secretary Wes Streeting has resigned, saying he has lost confidence in Keir Starmer's leadership. The move could pave the way for him to launch a leadership challenge against the embattled Prime Minister. British Mayor Andy Burnham will also make an attempt to run for Parliament. The most senior Catholic in Myanmar, Cardinal Charles Bo, has been in Australia preaching a message of peace and reconciliation. He says that despite the church accounting for just over 1% of the population, it plays a major role in education, healthcare, and humanitarian work. Cardinal Bo says the church tries very hard not to take sides in the ongoing civil war. His focus is on conflict resolution between long entrenched and deeply antagonistic foes. An American Christian ministry that provides foster care services to victims of child trafficking will be compensated by an Ohio county that had excluded the charity from government funding. The county refused the funding because the Grace Haven ministry only hired Christian staff. It has now agreed to pay the charity $180,000 to cover legal fees and provide the funding. That's the latest news. Sport is next.
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7: In the AFL, a 4-minute 3-goal blitz from Sean Manner helped Geelong to a 41-point win over Brisbane last night. The Cats Dynamo tore the match apart in the third term before finishing with 30 touches and 5 goals at the Gabba. Coach Chris Scott says Manner was a standout.
10: Yeah, it was a really good game. He's been building into the year. The last few weeks he's starting to look like himself a little bit more. He's a very, very good player, full stop, but the slippery conditions, there are some guys that sort of feel a bit more, or look a bit more at home in those conditions, and he's such a smart, clever player, and his ball handling, even when others are finding it hard, is elite.
7: Tonight, Sydney hosts Collingwood and the Suns take on Port Adelaide. That's the latest Vision National News. I'm Jaden James.
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1: And here we are. It's Neil and Mandy with you.
2: Hello.
1: On this last day of Action Week. Yes, there's another couple of rings of the bell. And I've got to say, as we glance up at the tally board, we're just under 5,000 short of hitting that 800,000 milestone. We've already had something like eight people so far have made donations.
2: We're 6 minutes into the air and we've had eight people who have responded already. So you guys are amazing. But don't stop now. We want to get to this 800K really quickly.
1: Okay, we suspended all the usual programming because this is Action Week for Visionathon. So regular 2020 listeners, that little extra nudge from me that says, hey, as a 2020 listener, you know the value of what you're hearing on 2020. How about pulling all stops out and making your donation for Visionathon? And we had Phil Edwards, who rolled into the studio just this last hour, and he gave us the news that there is a couple from the city of Brisbane in Queensland. They've been extra mile givers for many years. So they have made a challenge that for the next 20 people to sign up as monthly extra mile partners, as they make their donation to Visionathon, this couple is going to donate an extra $500 on top of whatever you give. Now, stop and contemplate that for a moment. I'm going to make a donation and I'm going to click on that do both to become an extra mile giver. And then $500 will be released into that tally because you've made that action. So there's a little bit of encouragement there to do that.
2: That's amazing.
1: Oh, you know what we need to do? We need to pray.
2: We do need to pray.
1: Let's bring the host of Sunday Mornings together. Sunday Mornings Together with Tosh Sturgis.
2: Sounds Tosh, so serious.
1: I think I'm going to have to ask you to lead us in prayer, but you can't do that until we've had a special call to prayer. Tosh Sturgis.
3: Let the church bells ring as we pray. Lord, we lift up the Snowy Mountains region of New South Wales. Lord, in particular, Cooma and Jindabyne and Thredbo and the towns in that area. Lord, 25,000 precious people, Lord, who you love, who you want to see your kingdom come alongside. And we just pray, Father, as the Vision Radio relay stations in Cooma and Nimitimbell, we just pray, Lord, that as the word goes out, Lord, that hearts will be ready, that the 25,000 people in that region who you love and you have eternal plans for, Lord, that they would respond to you, Lord. We pray that the ministry of the Vision app and the website, social media, we pray that it would be effective in this region, Lord. We pray, Lord, that the works of darkness would be bound up, Lord God, and that your light would just pour out through that region. We also pray, Lord, for blessing and for prosperity upon the Snowy Mountains region. We pray for families, Lord God, to be drawn back together. Restoration, Lord God, of prodigals. We pray, Lord, for restoration of relationships, Lord, marriages that are in trouble. We pray, Lord, for your grace and, Lord, the thread of the gospel to be poured out in this area. Well, Lord, we pray ultimately, Lord, that your name would be glorified in this region and all around Australia. In the mighty name of Jesus, we pray. Amen.
1: Amen. Amen.
4: More words of light from the Bible. Jeremiah 29 verse 11 says, "For I know the plans and thoughts that I have for you, says the Lord, plans for peace and well-being and not for disaster, to give you a future and a hope." That's Jeremiah 29 verse 11.
0: Visionathon.

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1: I really love Vision's training and guidance for our futures, and it helps in these tough times when you think that what's going on in the world, but God's bigger than all this, and we can just hold on tight to that knowledge.
2: Just amazed that, you know, some people just get it. Four more steps.
3: In fact, lots of people just get it. they're helping us move this tally. Yep. Honestly, Neil, we are $2,800 away from $800,000, and 15 people so far have responded this hour alone. And we've only been, gosh, we're only 12 minutes into the hour. So
2: I know.
3: That's awesome.
2: You know, there'll be those who are making a donation in these next few minutes, and you'll be online at vision.org.au, or you'll be on the app and you'll be thinking, oh, there's that screen they were talking about. Do you want to be an Extra Mile partner as well? So you want to make a donation, you want to be an Extra Mile partner, or do you want to do both? Well, there's this particular this sort of matching donation in play. It's actually more than a matching donation, because you could just simply make your regular donation what you might like to do, and then you could sign up as that Extra Mile partner at whatever level you feel like you need to sign up for. And this couple in Brisbane are going to add an extra $500 on top of whatever you give.
3: And, isn't that incredible?
2: And you know what? So do the sums on that. 20 times 500 equals $10,000. Now, we would like to see that added to the tally board before the top of the hour, so around just over 45 minutes from now. Why don't you be the next one to give? And you might have thought, yes, I could probably become an Extra Mile partner. Today might be just that little incentive to get across the line, because an extra $500
3: and being added. And just quietly, Neil, we've had 1,999 people make a donation to this Visionathon appeal for this Action Week. You could be number 2,000. You could,
2: yes,
3: if you wanted to make a donation. Right. Ah! Actually, too late. 2001 people.
2: Okay.
3: It changed, doesn't it? But you could be number 2002.
2: All right. Okay. Now, Mandy, you spoke to a man. His name is Dwayne. He's in Queensland.
3: Yes, he's in Carindale in Queensland. Actually, I was talking to him last week, and he said, my name is Dwayne. He said, I don't have the body like Dwayne the Rock Johnson, but I've got more hair.
2: Yes.
3: Oh, I had the loveliest conversation with him. He was such a nice bloke. But one of the things he said about Vision, he's been listening to Vision for a long time, and he talked about the impact of Vision on his personal life, going through a lot of challenges. But he really, really appreciates the teaching content.
4: I used to get the word for today, and there's some friends that I work with at CHC, used to bring them along. And so I was aware of Vision, but I wasn't really listening to it. But then what happened is I took a change in my career path from being an academic to, I tell people I'm a contract killer, actually, because it's pest control, and found myself out on the road all the time. And my concern in that change was going from a totally Christian environment for 30-odd years to being out there in the world. It's easy to be a Christian in a Christian environment.
3: Mm.
4: And I just started listening to Vision in the car. And I thought, well, yeah, I like the ministry in the morning. It was back with Robbo and Beck. I listened to them, and I just love it in the morning. It's just fresh, and it sort of wakes me up a little bit. But the other thing is, I've just come across such amazing teaching on the podcast that I hadn't been aware of before. Greg Laurie is now one of my heroes of the faith.
3: Mm-hmm.
4: And and when I listen to yourself and Robbo with Foundations, and I think, gosh, I need to go study that more. I mean, I was in ministry 30-odd years. I've done Bible college twice. I was an Australasian manager for one of the biggest Christian media ministries in the world for a few years. And every day I'm still coming across stuff. My goodness, yeah, that's just amazing. Yeah, the teaching that I get from it.
3: I'm actually really grateful for your thoughts regarding the depth of teaching, because I find the same thing, that I know that the Bible has been described as being shallow enough for a child to wade through, and yet deep enough that even the deepest, most theological, intellectual minds would never be able to plumb them.
4: Yep,
3: and that's the Word of God.
4: It is. And it's, you know, it's living and powerful and fresh. And I think, too, as a Christian and learn things, and I go back and reread parts of Scripture that I've probably read a dozen times or more, all of a sudden it has a total new meaning to me. It has, you know, or it'll have more relevance to where I'm at.
2: That's wonderful stuff from Duane, and there's lots of spiritual things to reflect on there, but I can't get over the fact that we have contract killers who are listening and making donations for Visionathon.
3: And let's just re-emphasise, he's in pest control. Pest control.
2: Yes. Hey, yeah. You know, he's right, because even someone who has done even in-depth study, if you don't use it, you lose it.
3: Yeah.
2: And those things that we learn over Bible classes and in Bible colleges, a lot of that evaporates, and you need to reinforce that. And you need to be reminded that there are some things that God has impressed upon your heart that you need to keep fresh, and you need to keep active, and you need to keep using those things. And I think Duane's in that kettle of fish.
3: Yeah, and what really struck me was that he said it's very easy to be a Christian in a Christian environment when you're in that all the time. But he was moving from a Christian environment for work into the secular world, and he needed something to help him continue his faith practically on a day-to-day basis. And Vision was that resource, really, to help him be a Christian while he was out in the world.
2: Okay, if Vision is your resource, keeping your mind focused on the things of God, encouraging you each day to be like Jesus, why don't you make your donation right now? You'll be showing the way to Jesus together with everyone else who's giving. 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And of course, that special regime in play right now that'll match, not even match, but add $500 if you become an Extra Mile partner while you are making a gift. Hey, let's go to those phones. Let's make that happen.

0: perfectly.
1: Thanks for standing with Vision during Visionathon Action Week. A powerful reminder that we don't do this alone. As we show the way to Jesus together, we're trusting God for $1.2 million by Friday, which is half the Visionathon month goal. Every step of faith brings us closer. People like you are the quiet but powerful engine that makes vision possible, strengthening ministry today and pushing the vision further tomorrow. So let's keep believing for big things as God's word is heard loud and clear across Australia and beyond.

0: Wonderful to have you with us on day four, Action Week Visionathon. You know what the goal is? 2.4 million by the end of May. And we would like to see that tally board sitting on at least 1.2 million by this evening. I've got to say, there's been 23 donations so far this hour. We're just $1,700 short of hitting that $800,000.
1: Oh, wow.
0: You know, there's this special deal that's in play right now. For those who are making a donation, you might even be a first-time donor. Don't let it put you off. Why don't you be a first-time donor? And you might like to sign up while you're online as an Extra Mile partner as well and give a monthly donation through the year. And you can do that. And when you do, there's a couple in Brisbane who've said for the 20 people who'll do that, they're going to donate an extra $500 on top of whatever you give. Now, just pause for a moment and think this. If you are listening to Vision and you've never made a donation, it's a little bit like, oh, well, you've got a free resource, and it is a wonderful free resource. Somebody ahead of you has paid it forward so that you have the ability to listen.
1: Exactly so.
0: And, you know, is there a motivation in there to make a donation? I think there is.
1: Here's the thing. We say it's free, but it actually costs a lot, okay? It's free, but it's not free, if you know what I mean. It's like we always say, there's no such thing as a free lunch because somebody's got to pay for it somewhere. And we don't want it to be about the money because it's about the ministry. But, you know, Rome paid a lot of money to pave roads throughout the empire that allowed the gospel to then spread around the whole known world at the time. So the gospel is free, but putting in a booklet costs money.
0: You know, the word for today, it arrives at thousands upon thousands upon thousands of homes quarterly, and they receive it free. But you know what? Somebody has made a generous donation to enable that postage and the printing and all of the things that go behind that to make that happen. And so paying it forward a little bit by saying, yes, I want to invest in a kingdom venture as something that says I'm kingdom-minded, there's an eternal consequence. This is something that you can give to and you can be, before God, I think, quite confident that he's going to multiply your gift to be very effective throughout this whole nation, apart from the fact that he'll multiply to you blessing in all sorts of dimensions of your life. And while we don't focus a whole lot on that, we're confident from Scripture that God is the one who's got our backs, and he's giving us the capacity to be generous on every occasion that we're asked. This is one of those occasions you might like to give. Hey, the tally board, Mandy, where are we at?
1: We're at $798,591. So it's less than $1,500 to get to that $800,000 mark. Maybe you could make a $1,000 donation, perhaps a $500 donation, but that would actually tick us over 800K. We'd love to hear from you.
0: Hey, we've got some people to thank.
2: Thank you for being part of the Vision family.
1: And I'm going to start with some family in Tarragindi in Queensland. It's sort of the South Brisbane area. They made a $100 donation they gave online. Thank you so much. And then we actually had some family. Their name is Handy Saputro. And they made a donation from Surabaya, Indonesia.
0: Wow.
1: From our northern neighbours. It's so good of you to make a donation. $150. Thank you so very much. In fact, I've actually asked our guys if they could actually let us know the different nations who've contributed so far, because there's nine nations.
0: That's right. People, you know, when you've got an app, you take that with you wherever you are around the world, and people are checking in and keeping up to date with what's happening here in Australia from around the world. And, you know, there'll be some listening from around the world now. Just to make a little special mention of that, hey, we'd love to hear from you. You might like to make a donation for Visionathon too. Hey, let me thank Zoe in Dalyellup in WA, who's given a donation, interesting one, of $45.37. Now, Zoe knows why that's a $45.37 donation. Zoe, I want to thank you very much for your generosity, and Vision always has an encouraging word and has aided many revelations in my life, says Zoe. Thank you, Zoe. And that Vision family member in Armidale in New South Wales who's given $20 online, thank you.
1: And I want to thank some family in Margate in Tassie, beautiful Tassie, and they've given $200. My husband keeps telling me he's going to take me to Tasmania. I said, you can, so long as it's in the summertime. And I do want to thank some more family in Eastern Heights in Queensland. Thank you so much for your $100. And just quietly, Neil, $864 to go to get to $800,000.
0: Well, you never know. We might be thanking some people and that tally board can click over that that milestone. Thank you to that Vision family member in Park Ridge in Queensland who's given $300, phoned it in. To the Vision family member in Bales in Victoria who have given $200, thank you.
1: And thank you to our family in Greenfields, WA. 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And also, big thank you to Mitchell, who lives in Gilgai, New South Wales, in the Inverell region. It's such pretty country out there. He called in on 1-800-316-316 and gave $2,500. Good on you, Mitchell.
0: You might be thinking, how much should I give? 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

God's faithfulness. I love in the Psalms where David says, I was young and now I'm old, but never once in all that time have I ever seen the righteous forsaken. It's such a good reminder that we have a God who takes care of us, that in the big things and the small things and every single detail, he is faithful, he is consistent, he shows up, he never abandons us. And so I pray that this song will be a reminder to you of that, of a God who is for us, a God who has never let us down, and he won't start now.

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0: under heaven by which we must be saved. Hey, what a great song, what a great sentiment, and it really reflects what we're doing with Vision Christian Media and your opportunity to stand alongside, because we're showing the way to Jesus together. That means you, and it means me, and it means Mandy, and all of the team here at Vision, but everyone who's been giving so far. Thank you so much for your very significant generosity. Mandy, we've got some bells to ring here. Give us a... Okay, six bells. Okay,
1: We were wanting to get up to the 800,000. Mate, we're at $805,941. Can I just tell you that our Vision family are the bomb. They are the absolute best. They are just the best.
0: You know, they continue to give.
1: Hang on. Another one.
0: Another one. Okay. There are four so far in this little challenge that's going on who've become extra mile partners when they've made their donation too. So they've made a donation and they've said, yes, we'll be an extra mile partner. And there's no limit on the numbers that need to go with that. But there's a generous couple in Brisbane who've said for the next 20 people who sign up as extra monthly partners when they give their donation, they're going to add $500 on top of whatever you give.
1: Yeah, so, and what's really good about that is that extra $500 is really about reaching an extra 500 people with the gospel for a whole month.
0: There are some big dividends to be paid when you make a donation. Spiritual dividends, people reached with the gospel. Hey, someone who has made a donation is Chris in Perth. Hello, Chris.
2: G'day, Neil.
0: Hey, Chris, you've made a donation for Visionathon. Let us in on some insight here as to why you did that. Something must have said, sort of clicked and moved you to make that donation. What was it?
2: Oh, look, I've given a little bit every year, but I thought this time I'd put a monthly donation in to sort of help things balance the books and help your budget, I think, is the main thing.
0: Absolutely amazing. And that monthly donation, they become very important. As we had the CEO in here just a little earlier saying that becomes very important when each month rolls around, the budgets that, need to be met with a big organisation like this, those extra mile partners, monthly donations, very, very important. Hey, Chris, you're in Perth, so I need to ask you, are you excited about the fact that there's going to be citywide coverage on DAB Plus in Perth, perhaps as early as the start of June?
2: Oh, looking forward to it. We're driving around in the car, switching stations every 5 minutes, so this will be fantastic.
0: Yeah, so lots of listeners will be able to, identify with that when, you're running from one signal to another and adjusting frequencies. You'll be able to have that DAB Plus in your car all over Perth. That'll be wonderful. Hey, you've lived in Perth for a short while now, and you're from WA. Give us an idea of where you lived before Perth.
2: Oh, look, I was in country New South Wales for a while, had a property over there, but originally from Perth, so all over the place. The coverage is slightly better over there, and I was getting a great signal where I was, so didn't have to keep switching stations. That was fantastic.
0: And, if you can Bluetooth through your mobile device, through your car stereo, sometimes that's the crystal clear way to listen as well. If you are in country areas and you don't have DAB+, Perth's going to have it from the 1st of June, as far as I'm aware. And I think that's, there may be a few little factors in there, but I'm pretty sure that's going to be on track to make that happen. Hey, Chris, encourage a few listeners to do what you've done, because you've made a donation, and I think you said you're an extra mile partner as well. What's your encouragement to listeners to do that?
2: Oh, look, it's been a lifesaver for me over the last 10 years, and really helped me enormously. Listening to different people ringing in too, I can work out that there's a lot of people have been helped, not just me. So I thought, well, the least I can do is chip in and help out. You're doing all the hard work, and I'm just sitting here listening.
0: Well, we are honoured to have you as part of the wider family around Australia. And, we're talking to you in Perth. There's listeners in the eastern states and in the central states. And Mandy's just having a wild time with the bell because... And Mandy, you just
1: I'm trying to keep up. I hit the bell, the tally changes. We have gone over $811,000. 51 people have responded this hour, and 6 of them have been newbies. Now, I want to say newbies as they mean their first-time givers. It doesn't mean that they're first-time listeners. It's the first time after whatever amount of time they've been listening that they've actually donated. I cannot tell you how important and how much that means to us. So thank you so much. But, you know, I really appreciate what Chris has just been talking about, you know, the necessity of this ministry, but also the fact that, you know, the signal is a little bit scratchy for him over in Perth. It's so important that we get citywide coverage. So you're not flicking between, you know, stations all the time. It's going to be a game changer for our family in Perth. 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We're doing this together. We don't want to do it by ourselves. We want to do it together as a family. This is how you do it. 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
0: Let's do it while this song is on. This is one of the most popular songs around right now. I'd call it a bit of an earworm. You start to listen to this and you just, it sticks in your mind. It's Josiah Queen. And why don't you make your donation while we're listening to Dusty Bibles?

0: Well, we've got Mandy complaining a bit about a bit of RSI from hitting that bell.
1: I want to make it better or worse. I want to keep hitting this bell, actually.
0: There's another one.
1: Because we've gone over $812,000. Woohoo!
0: Okay, well, we want to see that tally board continue to climb. Why don't you be the next one to make a donation? Because we're on our way to what we'd like to be this evening at halfway. You know that the overall by the end of May goal is 2.4 million. Well, we want to be at 1.2 by this evening. So if you have a little look at that tally board, we're up to 812,000. Still a little way to go to get to that. So needs a little bit of heavy lifting, lots of donations, be they little or large. Why don't you be the next one to make your donation?
1: Now, Neil, I want to introduce Ian. He's going to tell a story about how things got underway in Broken Hill. But can I tell you that when Ian and I drive around the place, right, we can be driving anywhere. Yeah. You know, we can be driving up north, we can be out west, it doesn't matter, down south. We'll be driving along and all of a sudden he'll turn around and say, "Oh, can you see that hill over there? Can you see that little tiny stick on the top of that?" He said, "We are broadcasting to such and such a place on such and such a frequency." Oh, and I remember when we did this and we did that and we sent that and they started this, and he can tell you the story. He's like a walking encyclopedia for all of these towns and communities. It doesn't matter. You could bring something up and just mention a town randomly and you go, "Oh, yeah, we've got a place there and we started." Oh. He just goes off on this. It's all just inside me. You just cut him and he bleeds this stuff. So I want you to just sit back and listen for a second while he talks about Broken Hill.
0: Broken Hill, here it goes.
2: One of the amazing things about Vision's journey over the years is seeing how God uses faithful people whose influence stretches far beyond what anyone first imagined. And when I think about that, I often think about Broken Hill and a wonderful man named Richard Daniels. Back in 2002, Richard owned a Christian radio station called Cross FM in Broken Hill. Now, Broken Hill sounds big skies, mining country, long, lonely roads stretching in every direction. 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I've always loved that image, the message of Jesus travelling across the outback through the airwaves. Because one thing we discovered very early was this: there are huge parts of Australia where people may rarely walk into a church, but they will listen to the radio. Truck drivers, station workers, miners, travellers, people driving lonely roads carrying heavy burdens. And over the years, we've heard countless testimonies from listeners saying Vision became their church while working away from home. One listener said, "You can still find God's word out in the middle of nowhere. That's the heart of it." But what's especially beautiful about Richard's story is that his impact didn't stop at Broken Hill. Richard later went on to work with Christian Vision International, helping establish Christian radio and media outreach across parts of Asia and South America. He also served with Salt FM on the Sunshine Coast and with Asia-focused media as well. So what began with faithfulness in one outback Australian town eventually rippled across nations. That's how God often works. One person says yes, and the impact keeps travelling far beyond what they could ever see. Sadly, Richard was eventually called home to heaven after battling skin cancer. But his legacy absolutely continues, not only through stations like Broken Hill and ministries across Australia and overseas, but even through his own family. His daughter, Mel Fry, continues serving today as a presenter on Vision's 180 Youth Channel on the weekends. I think that's a beautiful picture of faithfulness across generations. And honestly, that's what Visionathon is really about. People partnering together to sow something that may continue impacting lives long after we're gone. A conversation, a prayer, a radio station, a testimony, a young person hearing about Jesus for the first time. And after all these years, I still believe that the most powerful ministry moments happen quietly, one listener at a time, even in the middle of nowhere.
1: I love those stories, and he is a classic storyteller. He loves the ministry so very, very much. But he did say something. He said, you know, the great thing about vision is that they learned early on that in many cases, some people will never, ever, ever set foot in a church, but they will turn on the radio to listen. You know why that's powerful? Because the person who turns on the radio or doesn't, they have the power to turn it off, which means we're in their lives at their invitation. They've opened their lives and given us an opportunity to share the gospel at their invitation, which means they're going to be a lot more soft and open to receiving it. It's a very, very powerful medium for the cause of the gospel.
0: Wonderful. 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We've got some people to thank. You can be online at vision.org.au or on the Vision Christian Media app. You can pick up the phone and call us on 1-800-316-316. People to thank. You might be one of those.
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0: Yeah, it's important to say thank you. I want to start by thanking some family in Thornlie in WA. Thank you so much for your $150 reaching 150 people for the next month just quietly. And also a new first-time giver. Thank you so much. Big hug to you. Just quietly, you know, we've had 10 new first-time givers.
1: Amazing.
0: this hour alone. That is fantastic. Right. Thank you for your $250.
1: Okay, and we're up to 5-2 of those who've become Extra Mile partners. We're looking for 20, remember. So when you're making your donation, become an extra monthly partner too, and then $500 is going to be added to what you are giving. Hey, let me say a special thank you to that Vision family member in East Ipswich, a $250 donation, first-time giver, and to Alan in Australand in WA, who's given a $1,000 donation. That's a whole step. Well done. Thank you so much, Alan. Hey, someone who is joining us, I've got to say a special welcome, Gareth Stafford, who's in our Perth studio.
0: Hello, Gareth. Go, Gareth.
1: Have you got a thank you or two for us?
2: Good morning, Neil. Good morning, Mandy. Yes, I do have some thank yous here. So I'd like to say a special thank you to a Vision family member in Armidale, New South Wales. Thank you for your $365. They say that Vision is their lifeline, and we're so happy to be able to provide that lifeline to you. Also, Glenda in Lakes Entrance in Victoria. She's phoned through on 1-800-316-316 with a donation of $110. So thank you very much.
0: Oh, Franz and Sam, they live in Toodyay in WA. That's the Wheat Belt area. They have made a $3,000 donation. God bless you both, Franz and Sam. Appreciate you so much. And a big welcome to another first-time giver. Great big hug to you, Joy, in Kangarilla. What a great name. It's like kangaroo and gorilla. What do they breed out there?
1: That is an interesting mix. Somebody's come up with that.
0: Wow. Gee, they've got weird stuff in South Oz. Great to have you as part of the family. $100 donation. Thanks so much.
1: Thank you to that Vision family member in Marangaroo in New South Wales. That's not far from Lithgow. And there's a donation there, $150. This Vision family member says, I enjoy every area of Vision Radio.
0: Oh, nice.
1: I'm especially impacted when I'm dealing with negative situations in my life. Vision helps lift me out of those situations and back into the presence of our Lord.
0: Nice.
1: Thank you and God bless you all. Thank you for your donation in Marangaroo. And to Janny, who's in Kilcunda in Victoria. That's in the Latrobe Valley, Gippsland area. $100 donation. And Janny says, I love the worship channel. I play it all the time. And when I can't sleep, I turn Vision on. I love the speakers and I pray for the Vision team all the time. God bless you all. Gareth, have you got another thank you for us?
2: Yes, I do, Neil. And you just mentioned Janny. Now I'm going to say thank you to Jenny from Sebastopol in Victoria. So got a few coming through from Victoria at the moment. Thank you to her for her $100 donation. Also, Edwin from Roeville in Victoria, $150 he gave online. Thank you very much.
1: Hey, Gareth, great to hear from you too. And it is news time. You'll often hear those dulcet tones. Gareth Stafford on Vision National News and coming from our Perth studio. Hey, let's continue to see that tally board rise. Mandy and I are going to be replaced. The Rise and Shine team. The Rise and Shine team are back on after the news.
0: We've become obsolete now.
1: Okay, all right. We'll be back in a couple of hours. So why don't you continue to give. 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We'll catch up soon.
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6: In this bulletin, the opposition leader delivers an ambitious budget reply and talks between China and the US continues. With the details, I'm Jaden James. Clear policy differences have emerged between Labor and the opposition as Angus Taylor urges Australians to believe again. Nelson Scott has this report.
7: Angus Taylor has delivered his first budget reply as opposition leader. He used his speech to announce a suite of ambitious policies to fire up the coalition base. His biggest gamble is a $22 billion tax plan, which would gradually put $1,000 back in workers' pockets over 4 years. There's also a push to cut the migration rate and restrict welfare payments to Australian citizens.
8: With the policies I've announced, I hope you can begin to believe again.
7: Senior Government Minister Claire O'Neill claims the opposition's policy ideas are no more than thought bubbles, with no detail as to how they would be paid for.
9: What they got was uncosted nonsense.
7: The coalition has also announced revenue from higher commodity prices would be funneled into a special fund to pay down debt and build infrastructure. Nelson Scott, Canberra.
6: Coles is yet to learn what price it will pay after the federal court ruled it had misled customers in its discounts program. While price rises were found to be real, the supermarket giant did not maintain those levels for long enough before discounting for the discounts to be considered genuine. Choice's Andy Kelly says they must be punished accordingly to stop other businesses trying the same thing.
10: Coles is on the hook for potentially quite substantial penalties. This could be upwards of $50 million. I think it's really important that there's a strong deterrent to this kind of conduct in the market.
6: The proceedings related to 245 common products sold by Coles. Overseas, the US Secretary of State says their policy on Taiwan has not changed as the US President and his Chinese counterpart prepare for another meeting. In their first meeting in Beijing, Xi Jinping warned Donald Trump the countries could clash if the issue of Taiwan is not handled properly. Marco Rubio says he understands it is an important issue to China.
11: And they always raise that issue, and we understand they raise that issue. From our perspective, any forced change in the status quo and the situation that's there now would be bad for both countries. One of the things the Chinese emphasize, which we agree, is strategic stability in our relationship.
6: Donald Trump will pressure China to play a more active role in persuading Iran to reopen the Strait of Hormuz during his visit in Beijing. Church of England attendance in the UK has risen for the fifth year in a row to more than 1 million parishioners. Average Sunday attendance has increased to nearly 600,000. Nearly 2 million people attended services over Christmas and 1 million during Easter. The number of people joining the Church of Scotland has nearly doubled since the pandemic, but membership is only around 230,000. A Christian convert serving a 2-year sentence in an Iranian prison is being denied access to urgently needed medical care. The mother, aged around 50, has a heart condition and 2 tumours, which are affecting her movement, balance and speech. She's also eligible for parole, which is being denied. At least 50 Christians are in Iranian jails because of their faith. That's the latest news. Sport is next.
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6: In the AFL, Sean Manner booted 5 goals to guide Geelong to a 41-point win over Brisbane last night. Charlie Kerno returns for the Swans tonight to face Collingwood, who have made 4 changes for the SCG clash. Also tonight, Gold Coast, who are on a 9-game winning streak in Darwin, face Port Adelaide. And the Blues have clinched the Women's State of Origin series, taking down the Maroons 14-10 in Game 2. Queensland winger Jasmine Peters nearly forced an equaliser in the 70th minute, but her try was overturned after a review caught her foot on the touchline. That's the latest Vision National News. I'm Jaden James.
5: What's your prayer for Australia? At Vision, this is ours. Father,

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1: We are here to help.
2: That's right. This is Andy and Fel back with you. And very excited, aren't we, Fel, about the next couple of hours, because this is the final day.
1: That's just for fun.
2: And that's just a warm-up, Fel, ring. This is the final day of Action Week on Visionathon. Where's the tally board sitting right now, Fel?
1: Look, it's very exciting. It's loud. It's exciting. It's 813,000, almost 814, I'm going to say. So I'm going to be ringing the bell soon. But we're on our way today. The ultimate goal for today, this is the final day of our Action Week, is 1.2 million. So that means that we need your help to close that gap. And this hour, this is the hour of power, Andy. Good things happen at this time of the day.
2: It is the hour of power. And just in case someone's just switched their radio on and they haven't been listening all day, what does $813,000 mean in real terms, Fel? What is that going to do?
1: Well, just imagine 813,000 people all together. Like, I close my eyes and I think about heaven and I think about us praising God, and I think that's the number, 813,000 people. Well, right now, you're enabling that many people to be reached with the gospel through vision. Like, it's massive, Andy.
2: It's
1: massive
2: awesome.
1: Impact.
2: And that's what this is all about. We're not about just raising money for the sake of it. We're here to see people's lives change, to see people reach through the ministry of vision. And I want us to pray, Fel, for a little place called Canberra. It's a small place, but it has a massive impact on Australia. That's where our federal parliament is. And something a bit different. I'm not going to ring the bells. I'm just going to say, let's just pray for Canberra right now. Do you want to pray? Do you want me to pray?
1: I'm happy to pray.
2: You've lived there in Canberra. Yeah, you go there, Fel.
1: I have lived in Canberra. I know that you get very, very hot. You get very, very cold. Let's pray right now. Father God, I just thank you so much for our capital city of Canberra. And Lord, right now there are lots of decisions being made in different halls and in rooms. And Father, I just ask you right now to be in the midst of it. You said before we do anything else to pray for our leaders and those in authority that we would live peaceful lives. So I pray for those in authority, those who are working in the public service, that right now you would bless them, you would give them wisdom. And Father, that those that don't know you would find you in that city. Lord, we just thank you for the blessing to start in Canberra that will spread out, that we have good, godly men and women running our country. And we ask you for that, to raise them up in Jesus' name. Amen.
2: Amen. And we'll play the bells now at the end of that prayer,
1: Fel,
2: because that was an awesome prayer.
1: Oh, bless. It takes Andy a while just to climb up.
3: More words of light from the Bible. In Ecclesiastes 3 verse 1, Solomon tells us there is a time for everything, and a season for every activity under the heavens. That's Ecclesiastes 3 verse 1.
0: Visionathon.

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2: It's Visionathon Action Week, and it's the final day of Action Week. If you've just switched on the radio, good day. This is Fel and Andy. Normally we are in the morning, but we've come back because this is really important, isn't it, Andy?
3: It's super important, and good morning to our Perth and WA listeners as well. We're so excited about Perth, aren't we, Fel? Because soon we will have a digital signal, and we're going to be able to do things like that because of people's generosity. And there's a little incentive at the moment, isn't there, Phil, for people to be extra generous right now. Talk us through that.
2: Yeah, it is. So there are different ways you can get involved with Vision. Right now, we have our Visionathon. It's a couple of times a year we put aside time. But you can also choose to be a monthly extra mile partner. And that means that every month you say, yeah, you know what, I know you need to budget. We all need to budget. How about we put aside and we send in our gift every month as well? And they're very precious to us. So we've got a couple in Brisbane who have been doing this for many years, and they have decided to take a big extra step to encourage you. If you've never done this, or if you've not considered being a monthly, we call them extra mile partner. Isn't that cool?
3: I like that.
2: It's nice, isn't it? Because you often our extra mile partners give during Visionathon as well. So at the moment, they would like to encourage 20 people to sign up as new monthly extra mile partners when they make their donation to Visionathon. And when you do, this couple will add on top of whatever you give $500.
3: How much, Phil?
2: $500. So that's all together.
3: That is worth a cheer. I'm cheering that.
2: It is. So they're giving an extra $10,000 just to encourage you. Hey, is this something our family could do? I mean, we have a subscription for Netflix. I actually don't want to think how many subscriptions we've got. We have too many subscriptions. But I'm told every time I try and drop one, the kids go, I couldn't possibly live without it. Well, I tell you, I couldn't possibly live without Vision.
3: That's
2: right. If there's one subscription, and this is not a subscription, but if there's one thing to invest in, it's that.
3: Well, this is the irony, isn't it? We don't subscribe to Vision, but the quality and the content we get from Vision is better than any of those things. Because every family's paying subscriptions. Well, I'm paying them, you're paying them.
2: Disney
3: Plus.
2: We
3: all are. Spotify.
2: Yeah,
3: we get it all for free on Vision. But behind the scenes in the back end, it's not free. It's people like you and me stepping up, giving to this Visionathon. And that is a great opportunity. So no matter what the amount is, Phil, as long as you make a monthly pledge, this couple are going to add $500. How good is that?
2: 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And so that's what we're all about. Encourage you, jump in now. You can do it online, or you can give the team a call to set that up. 1-800-316-316.
3: Time to do it is right now. Already three people have taken advantage of that. Now, we have a friend of the show. We've got many friends of the show, actually. But this one, I know she's one of your faves. She's an author. She's a speaker. She serves in a local church in the Kids Church Department. She's a mum. She's a wife. She's a all-around blessing. And her name is AJ Spur. AJ, are you with us?
4: I am indeed. How are you guys?
2: Oh, good. I love that we've got you while you're out and about. So you're out watching the footy, you've got boys, and I love this, AJ, because this is the beauty of community, is that we do life with people exactly where they're at. But one thing we've been asking everyone, we've got, and if you could see us right now, oh, bless, I'm actually looking at the back of one of our team members in here, and we've asked everyone to wear a little bit of scarlet thread, something red, some people more than others, and it's to show, to demonstrate that Jesus is our thread that comes through the Bible but actually out to our lives and connects us all. Who in the Bible is your go-to, AJ, when you need inspiration for what Jesus can do in your life?
4: Oh, gosh, Esther is always, hands down, my favourite Bible character.
2: Yes.
4: No question.
2: Like, don't you reckon when you get to heaven, like, there is a lineup, you're getting those deli numbers to talk to Esther? Yep. I think it's a few years down the track before we're going to get there. But
4: God willing.
3: Now, AJ, it is a massive book and there's so much in it. So just give us one key thing that you love about the story of Esther.
4: Do you know what I love? There actually are a number of old school preachers that wouldn't preach on Esther because God is not mentioned by name at all in the whole book. But when you actually read the whole story and you understand the context and the history behind it, his hand is throughout the entire thing. He is the thread throughout Esther. And that's why, you know, the Jewish people still celebrate Purim, celebrate her festival, what she did today, because of how important she is in the faith, not just for Jewish people, but for Christians as well.
2: And she was a working woman. Like, let's be honest, she's there, she's the queen, she's got a big job.
4: She's a
3: working woman.
2: I mean, she's probably got the job that I want, actually.
3: I think a lot of people are working for her, actually.
2: She was working, she was running, she had staff. But AJ, if you think about that, you're out and about. What is it that you take from her story and God showing up for her in a situation where her life, literally life and death, and the life of her people was on the line? What do you take from that that helps you in your life?
4: Yeah, I think it's being obedient even when you're scared out of your mind. Like, she was literally risking her life by going before the king in that sacred space, and if he didn't raise his scepter, it was game over for her. But she loved her people more than she loved her life, and so she went and made that request, and God's favor was so on her. Not only did she have supernatural beauty, but she had supernatural favor, and they're qualities that every woman would love to have.
2: Yes.
3: Well, and every man too, just quietly. But you know what, AJ, you're right. And at different times in our life, even when it comes to giving, we can be a little bit concerned or we can be a little bit afraid. Sometimes God puts things in our hearts and it's like, oh, I don't know if I can afford that. I don't know if I can do that. And there's been a couple of times in my life where I've just given away a lot and I haven't really been able to afford it. But it's amazing how God comes through. Just like he came through for Esther, he preserved her life. Actually preserved the whole nation, and it was big, but it started with a great step of faith. And I believe there's people listening right now, and you're feeling that little prompting in your heart too, and you might be looking at the budget going, well, I don't know if I can afford this, I don't know if I should do this. But if you're feeling it in your heart as a fellow Christian, can I just say to you, pray about it. Obviously, don't feel compelled or pushed or pressured, but if you're feeling it in your heart, take that step of faith. Step out in faith and do what God's telling you to do right now, because it's people like you and I giving to this Visionathon that's going to enable us to keep reaching people all across Australia. I've said it before, our politicians do not have the answers for Australia. Our media does not have the answers for Australia. Our academics do not have the answers for Australia. Our celebrities definitely don't have the answers, but Jesus does.
2: Yeah.
3: And Vision is a vehicle that preaches Jesus, that encourages people to know Jesus. And this vehicle is literally fueled up by people like you and me. So if you're feeling something in your heart right now, can I encourage you, step out and do what God's placed on your heart.
2: Encourage you, do it now. Don't wait. We're looking for 50 people to partner with us this hour. So far, 6 have jumped on the bus. There's plenty of the hour, plenty of the bus left for you. It's easy to do. We have a team standing by, waiting by the phone. Can you pick up your phone and call 1-800-316-316? You could tap the Vision Christian Media app.
3: And it's fun to tap the app, Phil.
2: Or you can jump online to vision.org.au. 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This is the final day of our Action Week here for Visionathon. This is the time to go.

It's Action Week during Faith Building Fundraising Visionathon, a declaration of what God is doing as we help people look to Him daily. Jesus said, "I am the way, the truth, and the life." And right now, we're believing for big things as His Word continues to reach hearts across Australia. Our Action Week goal is to raise $1.2 million by Friday. That'll be half the Visionathon month goal done in 1 week. People like you are the quiet but powerful engine that makes vision possible, empowering us to keep turning up and keep taking big steps, like bringing Vision Christian Radio citywide across Perth soon. Every gift matters, every prayer counts, as we keep showing the way to Jesus together.

0: And it's Phil and Andy with you this afternoon. Really looking forward to the next couple of hours, Phil.
1: That's right. This is Visionathon Action Week. It's the final day, so we need to fill the bus. So we have a double-decker bus. There's a roof is off. Andy's driving up the front, so it's a bit wheels on the busy sort of going around.
2: Oh, yeah.
1: Don't be scared of the bus. You want to be on it. It's a party bus, this
0: one. But it's a beautiful day, isn't it?
1: Oh, it's beautiful.
0: Sun is shining.
1: Oh, it is.
0: Got the wind in our hair.
1: Oh, we're loving it.
0: Mm-hmm.
1: We're singing songs. But you've got 50 spaces on this bus. Only 7 are filled so far. I mean, we've got time to spare, but you better get there. Be there or be square, as they say.
0: And I don't want to throw a wet blanket on proceedings, Phil. But the reality is we don't want an empty bus, do we?
1: No, we do
0: we
1: not.
0: Want a bus that is as foursable,
1: yes,
0: as my dad used to say,
1: foursable.
0: And so jump on board the bus. What does that mean? It means make a response right
1: yes.
0: now. Step up. And I just know God's speaking to people's hearts right now. He's stirring people
1: yes.
0: towards faith and good works, towards this Visionathon, because we all know deep down inside God is using vision to touch lives all across Australia. Jesus literally is the only answer for Australia today.
1: And I want to thank Sue's on the bus.
0: Go
1: Sue got on the bus this hour from Halls Head, WA. Mm-hmm. Thank you, Sue. Took your ticket.
0: Is she Steven, a backseat driver,
1: no,
0: rider or a front seat?
1: Oh,
0: what
1: man,
0: do you think?
1: I mean, it's a holiday capital there, so I'm not sure, Sue. But Stephen also, thank you so much from Shepparton. He's on the bus from Shep. So thank you to those guys already jumping on the bus, but there is room for you. Someone who might want to get on the bus is AJ Spur. We love her, and we do chat to her quite regularly. And I see that she's actually dropped off our call, so we might pull her back
0: well,
1: up.
0: Well, she
1: again.
0: Was there. I can vouch for that, Phil.
1: I told you that she loved us.
0: Due to the wonders of technology,
1: That's
0: Phil.
1: So funny.
0: We are dialing her back straight
1: in
0: away.
1: In the meantime,
0: AJ, you can run, but you can't hide, AJ.
3: Hey,
1: you might try to get away, but we are on air, and we are saying we want to talk to you. You're not going anywhere. But we have been chatting to you about Bible stories and Queen Esther, who's
3: yes.
1: also my fave. But
3: yep.
1: I mean, on the other side of this, you are a busy working mum. You're actually mm-hmm. right now at the boys' football games, which I just mm-hmm. love. But also, you've been working in media forever, like mm. a really long time. Before the kidlets, you were working in media, in radio, in other forms of Christian media. Why have you put your life in Christian media? Why invest so many years in this medium?
3: Oh, there's so much purpose in it and so much need for it. When, you know, you hear the kind of music that's played on commercial radio, it becomes very clear why we need a positive alternative that and particularly showcases music that our young people can listen to as an alternative to the kind of music that puts down women and is derogatory and has foul language that we wouldn't want to hear in our home. We wouldn't want to hear our kids say it.
1: Yeah.
3: So it's great when we can showcase artists like Forrest Frank and that, those kind of artists that really don't get a run on mainstream media, but they have a platform in Christian radio. And I love the fact, too, that there are places that you and I can't walk into, like prisons and that kind of thing. But radio can go anywhere.
1: True.
3: And it is, you know, it is heard in people in their prison cells listening to music and the interviews that you do and hearing messages of hope that you and I, you know, would never have the opportunity to share with them in person.
0: So true, AJ. Yeah. And, you know, we also take for granted that we've got this incredible Christian radio in Australia, because there's countries in the world right now, like North Korea, for example,
1: mm-hmm.
0: You can't play Christian radio there. It's not allowed. And yet we are in this country where we can just turn on our radio, hear Vision, we can go to the app, listen to podcasts, we can read a daily devotional called The Word for Today. Sometimes we've just got to stop and pause and go, wow, how cool is this?
1: How blessed are we? And it's only because, and you would know because you've been working here for so long, it's freely available. Like, that's the beautiful thing with Christian media, but it's not free in the delivery of it, right?
0: Mm-hmm.
3: Yeah. There's always cost behind all the technology and moving parts behind the scenes that, you know, that doesn't come cheap. Free, that's for sure. And I just love the tech guys that I don't know what they would have been doing in the 1700s or 1800s. What would have tech guys...
1: They were still turning stuff off and turning it back on again. I think they were like, that rock, turn it over.
3: Yeah, that's right.
1: Put it back the other way.
3: Turning it off and back on again.
0: I think they were making paper airplanes and dreaming big.
3: Yeah, that's right. Right,
0: about
3: or building extravagant cathedrals.
1: They were, I suppose. You know? I guess they were.
0: But you're right, AJ. Behind the scenes, there is a huge cost. And it's always always been this way. Look at Paul's life. He talked about giving to the churches. He didn't talk about it when he was preaching the gospel to the people getting saved, but he talked to the churches and said, please support me, send me to the world. And he thanked people by name sometimes, churches by name, for their generosity. And that's the same space we're in today.
1: Yeah, absolutely. AJ, we're so thankful for you being part of our Vision family. And it is, I think it does change, doesn't it? As you're a mum, you appreciate it even more. I appreciate it before kids, but now when I see the impact it has on my kids and they're walking into school with Forest Flank playing in their heads, as a mum, that's priceless. So,
3: absolutely.
0: Hello.
3: I read the word for today with the kids as well each night. That's our devotional that we read together.
1: Yeah, how good is that? See?
0: So good, so good.
3: A blessing.
0: And AJ, just hold that thought. So Phil just smashed the bell. What does that mean, Phil, in case someone's just turned the radio on?
1: I like smashing. I did an extra one just because, just for fun, that one. But that was meaning our bus is filling up. Every one of those is 1,000 people that we can reach with the gospel because it's $1,000. It's a $1,000 step.
0: So good.
1: So we are now on our way to 900 of those $1,000 steps. We're asking you, what part, how many people can you be part of reaching? And it's really easy to do. All you have to do to be part of this is to put up your hand and say yes, grab your phone at the same time, and dial 1-800-316-316. Or you could, on your phone, hopefully you've got the app.
0: If you don't, download it right now, Vision Christian Media from the App Store.
1: It's very easy.
0: And once you've got the app, tap the app.
1: There's a little donate button. Or you can head to vision.org.au. AJ, thank you for jumping in and encouraging us this morning.
3: My pleasure.
1: It might be afternoon now, actually, but either way.
0: God bless you, AJ. So good, Phil. You know what? Why don't we say thank you to some people right now?
2: Thank you for being part of the

0: That's right. And I want to start because I love it when people put their names on their donations just so we can say your name. Ian, you are in Goulburn in New South Wales and you've stepped up today and given $50. Ian, thank you so much. You're going to help us reach 50 people this month.
1: And Ian's on the bus this hour. Well done, Ian. We've got a Vision family member in Ipswich who gave $150. They're nameless, but they won't be for long because you're on the bus. Well done. And a Vision family member in Portland, Victoria, who's given $200. That means we can reach 200 people in a month through Vision. And you're on the bus. Thank you.
0: And they're nameless, Phil, and they're shameless because there's no shame in giving, is there? And Lynn in Emu Plains, New South Wales. I wonder what people saw when they first went to that part of Australia. I've just got a funny feeling, I know. But that Lynn in Emu Plains has just given $150 and says this: Vision is a blessing to everyone, even to those who aren't yet Christians. Amen, Lynn. We agree with you 100%.
1: Well, a couple more people who are on the bus. Jane, you made the bus this hour by phoning in your $100 donation. Thank you so much. We're so thankful to have you. And Rhonda from Croydon in Melbourne, that region there. I've been there, Rhonda. It's beautiful, but you're on the bus. Thank you so much for your gift to Vision.
0: And you helped us, Rhonda. You helped us, helped us. Thank you, Rhonda, for helping so much. And you've never heard that song before. I know it. Julie from Old Bar in New South Wales. You'll never see me at Old Bar. I'm at Young Bar, just down the road a little bit. And that's on the mid-north coast of New South Wales. And Julie has given $50. And listen to what she says. I'm really blessed to have Christian radio and podcast.
1: Yeah.
0: Very grateful. Well, thank you, Julie, for stepping up and supporting what God is doing here with your $50 gift.
1: The very first person on the bus this hour was Graham. Mm-hmm. And Graham is also a first-time giver. So I'm happy to tell you, Graham, you made another challenge. So I don't know if you knew this, but when you gave your $100, oh no, that's a different challenge. That's just to say hi. Congratulations. First time giver. Graham, a big cheer for you.
0: But that's that is the challenge, isn't it?
1: I almost made up another challenge.
0: No, the challenge is to give. That's the first challenge.
1: Well, it is. And you made it to the bus. So congratulations.
0: Yeah, God bless you. I mean, every one of these people, it's just so special to us that people from all over Australia are supporting what God is doing here at Vision. Look, I got another anonymous one. Someone in Ipswich, $150. They're just saying thank you as well. They love Vision. And we love you and want to thank you again for all of your generosity, all of your support. We want 50 people to jump on the bus this hour. So far, we've got 12. Will you be that 13th person? It's so easy to do. As Phil just said earlier, get on the app, the Vision Christian Media app, tap donate, or even go to our website, vision.org.au, or get on the Dog and Bone. The staff upstairs are waiting for your call. They want to talk to you, pray with you, and thank you in person for anything and everything you give today. That's 1-800-316-316.

0: Faith doesn't always shout. Sometimes it whispers in the quiet moments that shape a day for people just like Robin.
1: I use the word for today as part of my meditation time in the morning.
0: For Robin, it started simply opening the Vision app, considering God's word, letting truth settle before the day begins.
1: I love being able to do that on a daily basis.
0: Robin discovered Vision through her daughter. And while there were some initial hurdles,
1: I couldn't work it out on a radio that I had, but I'm on the app, and so that's very easy to go to.
0: One gentle yes, and suddenly, a boost to her faith was accessible anywhere. But what stirred Robin's heart most as she began listening was realising Vision reaches across Australia and beyond.
1: I was very struck by people that live in the outback and don't have any Christian support of any kind. 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
0: People Robin may never meet. Families far from churches. 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
1: That thrills me. 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
0: Robin's faith isn't loud, but it's generous. 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

0: Stephen Stanley, that's Rest in the Father. You are on Vision.
1: This is
0: Visionathon Action Week. And this is Phil and Andy. And Phil has got the bell and she's only ringing it for good reasons, aren't you,
1: Phil? That's right. And I only ring it hard. Mm-hmm. I don't believe in a soft ring.
0: No.
1: So it's like 100%. That's as soft as you're going to get. There you go. That's more. That means that more people are getting on the bus. And every one of those bell rings means there's been $1,000 more popped in the kitty, which is 1,000 more people that we can reach with the gospel through Vision. And that's thanks to people like Robert in Mandra, WA. Now, you live in a gorgeous part of the world. You've jumped on the bus with your donation online. And that's when you hear the bring. Mm-hmm. That's what that is. So there's a few sounds happening.
0: So that was three rings, wasn't it? Was that three rings you just did then?
1: Well, look,
0: it was only one ring.
1: Okay, I was getting excited. There was another one that I was excited about. So, look, if we're going to be honest, it was just the one ring, really.
0: So that's another $1,000. And if you're new to Vision and you just turn the radio on, we've worked out that it costs us about $1 to reach every person every month. So every dollar you donate is helping us to reach one person. Now, we're going to put a challenge out right now. There's another ring.
1: Whoop!
0: There's another ring. That's another $1,000. We're going to put a challenge out right now.
1: Yeah.
0: So far this Visionathon, 125 people have given $1,000.
1: Yes.
0: So we're saying that'd be nice to get that number up to 130. We're looking for five people right now to give $1,000 and enable us to reach 1,000 people. Now, I've done mission trips all over the world. I've taken teams with me. It always costs a couple of $1,000. You're doing really well if you reach thousands on a mission trip. Usually you might reach hundreds, sometimes thousands. But right now, if you give $1,000 to Vision, you are going to help us reach 1,000 people across Australia. Bang for buck, Phil. It doesn't get much better than that, does it?
1: It doesn't. And I want to introduce you to one of the people that you help, and that is Hannah in Davenport, Tasmania. Hannah, good morning, afternoon, actually afternoon, let's go with that. I'm used to the morning.
0: It's morning in Perth.
1: Well, there you go. Morning, Perth people. How are you doing, Hannah?
2: I'm pretty good.
1: Oh, dear. You'll have to bear with us. But look, Hannah, I actually am so excited to have a chat with you because I believe you've been listening for a little while, but you've actually jumped in to be a first-time giver.
2: Yes, I have.
1: Yay, special cheer for you. Thank you. We love giving a big hug in that situation. So you'll have to take a virtual hug from me. Andy gives a high five.
0: I'm a virtual high five guy, Hannah, especially to people I've never met before. But Hannah, I think you've got a funny story, haven't you, about how you ended up giving to Vision and how you got connected to Vision?
2: Yes. So my mum's been listening to Vision for a really long time and my brother listens and they both do the work for today.
1: Mm.
2: And I would often hear the Visionathon on the radio, but I often wouldn't remember the details to actually donate.
1: Ah.
2: And this time we were heading to an appointment and I went, oh, Visionathon is on. And I heard that you can donate through the website. And I went, yes, I remembered how to do it.
1: Oh, I love it.
2: So, yeah, went on the website and then went, I didn't really know, I didn't think about how much to donate. So I just went, what do I feel? And felt, yep, that was how much I'll donate, and I donated it.
1: You are like the poster person for first-time givers right there, Hannah. And so there's probably people listening right now, and they're in exactly the same situation. They're probably saying, Phil, you say the phone number too fast, or I don't know what to do. What would you say to someone who's like, maybe it's just too hard to get involved?
2: Yeah, well, I thought about it, and I was like, well, even if you just go to the Vision Radio website, it does give you an option to just donate to Visionathon.
0: Mm-hmm.
2: And I hadn't thought about doing that before. So, yeah, I just thought I'll go to the Vision website and then saw that it said donate. And I went, oh, there you go. Easy as.
0: Look, high-tech Hannah. Now, Hannah, you've given now. You've dropped that cash. How are you feeling now post-giving? What's it feel like for people at home listening who maybe haven't given before?
2: It felt really good that I could help the amount of people I could with the amount I donated. I didn't quite get to the 316 he kept mentioning, but it was much as I did. I felt really good, and I was like, I'm really happy that I could do that, and I finally remembered how to do it.
1: Hun, we're so stoked that you did. Thank you for jumping on board and having a go and being part of it and now being part of sending it to other people. Like, we really feel like you're part of our family. And so thank you. We want you to know we love you and we support you and we're so glad we're doing life with you.
2: Thank you.
1: Oh, thanks, hun. Well, look, You've heard it from Hannah. That's how you do it.
0: And it feels good afterwards.
1: It feels good. And look, I gave earlier in the week through the app, so I can put my hand up for that. I haven't used the website, but I've used the app. That was very easy.
0: But how are you feeling post-gift as well?
1: Loved it. In fact, it was first thing in the morning, and mm-hmm. I was like, yes, the whole day I was, praise God, think of how many people I've helped. I was just stoked. So, and for those who are like, I'd like to use a phone, yes, you can. We've got a call center right now ready to take, well, not a call center. We've got lovely vision people upstairs. It's 1-800-316-316. And it's that easy. And I'll tell you what, why don't we put on a song with a Hannah in the title? Okay. Hannah Kerr can sing to us.
0: This is a Hannah Kerr right now. Jesus is why.
1: For Hannah. Thanks, Hannah.

0: And a cure there. Jesus is why, and that is certainly why we are here today. This is Fel and Andy with you for the next hour or so, enjoying the final day of Action Week here at Visionathon.
1: And we've said we've got a bus with 50 seats, and I want to thank Kerri-Ann from Glen Iris in WA, Bunbury region, who's jumped in on the bus. Well done. You've got one of the spots. Thank you for giving $600 so that means we can reach 600 people with Jesus is Why. It's good news.
0: It's awesome. And there's 20 people on the bus with us now, Fel, so it's filling up fast. You could be that next person, that 21st person. And while you're jumping on the bus, Phil Edwards, our CEO, has wandered into the studio again, always with the same sense of purpose. So, Phil, welcome back.
2: Thank you. I'm just wondering what kind of bus is it? Is it one of those like open top ones?
0: Yes,
2: you
0: know? I've chopped the
1: top
0: off.
1: It's a party bus. Yep. Oh. It's like whoop, whoop, whoop. It's a pretty exciting bus to be on. You want to be there.
2: I tell you, some of those party buses you probably don't want to be on.
1: This one's a good one.
0: One's playing Christian music. We're praying, we're worshipping. It's all good.
1: Except for the driver. He's got his eyes wide open and on the road.
2: Wow. Bus drivers, we love you. There's a call out to bus drivers. You can be part of this too. Hey, look, I was just, I didn't catch her name.
1: Hannah,
2: the lady we were just talking to. You know, really just got me thinking. She was like, I didn't realise that I could do this,
1: How cool is that?
2: And often we're in that space where we just don't realise. And so many times we've heard from people saying, I never knew vision was there and I stumbled across it or somebody introduced me. And it's like, where have you been all my life, And that's a big gap that we need to fill. And we've been working pretty hard over the last couple of years, investing more in just the simple task of bridging that knowledge gap so that more people know that vision is there. And we've talked about this, you know, the last couple of Visionathons. We haven't done it so much this time, but I can tell you the effort is like powering on where we are investing hard in telling people that vision is there. And we're seeing some just amazing results from that too in testimonies coming back as people go, wow, this is amazing.
1: Yeah.
2: And God is speaking to me through this.
1: Well, it's exciting, isn't it? Because there's such an opportunity. There's so many people in Australia. I love that we are already 1.3 million people across the country over a month. That's a conservative estimate that are in some way engaging with vision. But there's a lot more Aussies to go.
2: That's exactly right. I mean, we've got a census coming up in a couple of months. Everybody groan. You'll have to fill out that form, you know, in August or whenever it is. But if you think about the census, you know, still the overwhelming majority of people in Australia tick that Christian box. So, you know, not everybody's going to church and not everybody's pursuing God, but at least there's some openness there. So I just look at that and go, wow, that is just sort of ripe for the picking to connect with those people, help actually bring some depth into their understanding of what it is, what the Bible says, who God is and how he is just there going, hey, I'm here and I am waiting for you. I love you. And, you know, we want to get the word out to as many as possible. And that's what your donation actually helps us to do, as well as, you know, all the running of things day to day and being consistent in what we do.
0: Awesome. Phil, thank you. And Fel, just in case someone just turned the radio on, they've never listened to Vision before, what the heck are you ringing bells for?
1: Well, just for fun, but also $1,000 more. That's 1,000 people we can reach on the tally board. So if I look up there right now, it's sitting at $818,000 or 1,000 people that we've already reached. We're on track. We need to get to 1.2 by the end of today.
0: And we're going to do that as people like you and me, Phil, step up to give. Hey, Phil.
2: Now, can I throw something in the mix here?
0: Yes.
2: Yeah, we're getting people on this party bus. There's different types of people can sit in different rows. You
1: and
2: know?
1: There's a quiet section.
2: A quiet.
1: A quiet section. Quiet. Like if you're not up for the party, it's okay.
2: You know, you can get on this bus. You set the price of the ticket. But right now, we want to actually put the challenge out to those who can pay a $5,000 ticket, if you like, on this bus.
1: Okay. Mm-hmm.
2: Now, I want to give you some maths here. I know you mentioned before millies.
1: So my 13-year-old's literally in a maths test right now, all week. I finish here, I go home and we do maths.
2: Just as well she's not listening right now.
1: Shocker.
0: Are you in there with her doing the maths test with her right now?
1: I'm in my head. I'm there. I've got the gradient of a line and we're trying to work out.
0: It's team effort.
2: Well, this is probably going to confuse her. We've had a wonderful vision family member in Perth, excited about us coming citywide.
1: Yes.
2: This is not the first time they've given to vision, nor this Visionathon. They've actually come back today and they've said, we want to encourage people who can step up to give an amount of $5,000. Now, not everybody can do that, but there are some that can. So if you're in that category, this is what it doesn't sort of work out with the maths, but this, just work with me here. This is the 5 fives are 30 challenge.
1: Well, that's confusing, isn't
0: it? I like that.
2: Because you know fives are actually 25.
0: That's creative math.
2: 25.
0: That's creative math. Yes.
2: Right?
0: I like that.
1: Andy's on board with this that.
2: So maybe if you want to come in, be on, you know, you can sit up the back row of the bus maybe, wherever you like, but 5 fives are 30. It's really simple. If we can find five people, families, businesses, churches, whoever you are, that can give it that level of $5,000, they're actually then going to give another $5,000. So together you would have raised $30,000 to help 30,000 people through Vision.
0: Amazing.
2: Isn't that amazing?
0: It is amazing, Phil, because it's a huge number of people. And we've got to remember every one of those people has a name, they have a story, they have a home, they've got a background, they've got a journey, and the Holy Spirit's been convicting them and drawing them to himself. This is an awesome opportunity. So what you're saying is we're looking for five people to give $5,000. Well,
2: that's right.
0: So far this Visionathon, 10 people have done that.
2: That's right.
0: So this is not unprecedented. It can be done again. Five people want to step up and give $5,000. Someone's going to match your gift with their $5,000. How good's this, Phil?
1: Well, it is, and it could be a business. Like, I'm just thinking right now, I wonder if you're sitting at your desk and you're in your business and you're thinking, hey, you know, it's the end of financial year. We have been blessed this year, and I know lots of businesses and churches do get on board with ministries like Vision. This is an opportunity, isn't it, to see that impact increased as you give $5,000, $5,000, 5,000 people, and someone else will come alongside as well.
2: It's so good. Five fives are 30. And, you know, maybe you've got a family trust and you've been thinking about the budget stuff this week and it's like, maybe I need to do something else with those funds. Well, this could be a good thing too. And it's tax deductible. Yeah. So five fives are 30.
0: Well, if you want to get involved, it's so
1: easy.
0: You've
1: heard it here.
0: Just get on the phone right now and call us on 1-800-316-316 or go to our website, vision.org.au, or go to the Vision Christian Media app. Don't get too distracted by all the goodies on there just yet. 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
1: Like where we put our keys,
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1: even why we opened the fridge.
0: Life moves quickly,
1: and so do our thoughts. And we often don't just need reminders about the little things,
0: but the really big ones too. But aren't we so thankful when a friend helps us get some perspective?
1: A friend like Vision.
0: With a life-changing truth
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5: In this bulletin, the Prime Minister takes aim at the opposition's budget reply and Aussies from a hantavirus-stricken cruise ship preparing to quarantine. With more, I'm Jaden James. The Prime Minister claims the opposition's budget is focused on fighting One Nation rather than promoting alternative policy ideas. Liberal leader Angus Taylor used his budget reply to announce a $22 billion plan to gradually cut income tax. Spruiking the government's own budget measures, Anthony Albanese argues the opposition's plan is flawed.
6: Angus Taylor's focused on fighting off One Nation. We're interested in building our nation. That's the difference. Now, Angus Taylor has no solutions. He can come up with a whole range of things. Without any costings, they can't be taken seriously.
5: Under the Coalition's plan, welfare benefits would also be reserved for Australian citizens and immigration levels would be linked to housing availability. Six passengers from a hantavirus-stricken cruise ship are expected to land in Perth today. Federal Health Minister Mark Butler says they are all testing negative for hantavirus and are symptom-free. But every precaution will be taken as the group prepares to quarantine in Perth.
7: Those passengers will remain at the Bullsbrook quarantine facility for 3 weeks, but will be reviewed to determine what should take place for the remainder of the 42-day period of potential incubation that the World Health Organisation has advised.
5: The Australians and a New Zealander were forced to quarantine in the Netherlands for 2 days. Queensland police have confirmed all injured passengers are now stable, following a bus rollover on the Bruce Highway. One woman has died and 19 others were injured in the crash in Gumloo yesterday. Police Superintendent Dean Kavanagh has thanked Good Samaritans who stopped to offer assistance.
8: The various members of the public that actually stopped, rendered assistance and helped those first responders. It certainly is a testament to that community and regional policing and certainly very, very grateful for that.
5: Focus now turns to investigations into the cause. Victorian teachers are turning on their own union ahead of another day of wage negotiations with the government. Dozens of schools have voted to condemn the union's soft handling of the dispute, urging it to reinstate the threat of half-day strikes. The National Council of Churches in Australia and the Australian Catholic Bishops' Conference have hosted an ecumenical prayer service this week, attended by leaders from more than a dozen Christian denominations. It was a prelude to the Week of Prayer for Christian Unity, which begins on Sunday. Artificial intelligence chatbot ChatGPT is reported to be censoring biblical content. It has been recorded refusing to recite Genesis chapter 2, in which God outlines the unchanging identities of male and female. A viral video shows the chatbot telling a user its guidelines won't let it talk about that chapter. A similar claim was made on social media 3 years ago that OpenAI, the creator of ChatGPT, has a content policy that prohibits reading certain passages of the Bible, specifically the Leviticus reference to homosexuality. That's the latest news. Sport is next.
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5: In sport, Bulldogs coach Cameron Seraldo is backing Stephen Crichton to return to top form in tonight's NRL Magic Round opener against the Sharks. Seraldo admits Crichton came back too early from a shoulder injury, but says he'd be shocked if his skipper is left out of the Blues Origin team.
9: He's been one of New South Wales' best for the past number of seasons, and when it comes Origin time, you can rely on those sorts of blokes. He knows what it's about, and he knows how to get himself ready for those types of environments and those types of games, and I know as a New South Wales fan, I'd want him in the team.
5: Last night, the Blues have clinched the Women's State of Origin series, taking down the Maroons 14-10 in Game 2. That's the latest Vision National News. I'm Jaden James.
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1: You better believe we're showing the way to Jesus together. This is Fel and Andy, normally here in the mornings for our breakfast show. This week, we've been here 4 hours in the morning, and we just thought we'd back up and do a couple of hours in the afternoon as well. And we're glad you're with us on this journey as well. It's very exciting.
2: Mm-hmm.
1: Because so far, this Visionathon, we've raised $819,000. And, you know, that deserves one thing, Fel.
2: Yes, it does. Bring it. That is the party bus vibe right there. That is. That means that that is 819,000 people that Vision gets to reach as a result. And so every time that grows, it's more people that we can reach, more places across Australia we can go to. And it's exciting to be part of. We're encouraging you to jump on board.
1: Well, it is. But our goal is for today 1.2 million, which is, you know, it's more than 300,000 more to go, Fel. But just imagine if... because that's another 300,000 people, 380,000 actually.
2: Mm.
1: Imagine if one of those 380,000 people was going to be the next Billy Graham.
2: True.
1: Like some kid not saved right now who's going to randomly find Vision on their radio, get saved, get on fire for God. Look at the impact Billy Graham had.
2: Yeah.
1: He shook the world with the gospel. He was just one man. The next Billy Graham could be in Australia right now, a young person that hasn't even heard about Jesus, but somehow through Vision, supernaturally will. That's going to happen because people like you and I step up and don't get comfortable here and say, oh, 820,000, that's pretty good. No, we want more. We want 1.2 million today. So I think it's a good time to pray, Fel.
2: Yes.
1: And I'd love us to pray for Hobart, Tasmania. You and I love Tasmania.
2: Oh, we do.
1: I'm seriously considering retiring there. I love it so much. I want a house with a fireplace.
2: Yes.
1: So I can keep warm in the winter with
2: you
1: a nice fire. But let's
2: You could use that in summer in Tasmania.
1: You probably could. After a swim.
2: Oh, yeah.
1: Definitely
2: oh,
1: in
2: yeah.
1: the ocean.
2: Oh,
1: I've done it.
2: Round.
1: But let's ring the church bell.
2: Yes, we will.
1: And I'll lead us off in prayer as we pray for the capital city of Tasmania. Father, we thank you for Hobart. And I just thank you right now. There's this huge transmitter up on that mountain overlooking the city. It's so high it touches the sky. And Lord, all across that city, Vision is broadcasting. And we pray, Lord God, more than just a radio signal, that your power would touch that whole city. We pray, Jesus, you turn that city upside down. Mm-hmm. That more and more men, women, and children, and teenagers, and older people, Lord, would hear your gospel and come to know you and revival would sweep the streets of Hobart, Lord.
2: Yes.
1: I just believe in years gone by, there were so many Christians going to church every Sunday, worshiping, praying in the early days, Lord God. There's so many beautiful churches there. We pray, let that be revived.
2: Mm-hmm.
1: Let there be churches springing up all across that city, living churches, churches of hope, churches of faith, churches of worship and prayer, believing the word of God, stepping out on the word of God.
2: Yeah.
1: Father, and we pray, use our vision signal, use our broadcast, our content in the city of Hobart, that Jesus, you will be exalted in that city. Your name will be lifted up higher and higher in the city of Hobart, Lord, like we've never seen before. And we thank you for this now.
2: In Jesus' name, amen.
3: More words of life from the Bible. In Luke 17, verses 5 and 6, the apostles said to the Lord, increase our faith. So the Lord said, if you have faith as a mustard seed, you can say to this mulberry tree, be pulled up by the roots and planted in the sea, and it would obey you.
0: Visionathon.

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1: I just pray that today that someone will just really recognise how important it is for that radio dial to come on. I mean, we don't know today who is going to find vision. We don't know. And I just pray that people will give so people like me can find the important message that you people put out every day.
2: So true. Hey, Joy. That was Joy there, one of our listeners who's very passionate about vision. This is Phil and Andy, and this is not Rise and Shine. No, it's not. It's Visionathon Action Week. Phil, give us an update. What's going on that tally board right
3: now? Well, it is. We're on the march towards 1.2 million by the end of today, and right now we're sitting at $819,000, which is great, but we're not there yet, so we do need you. 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You can click the Vision Christian Media app. There's a little donate button, or give us a call. There is a team standing by to take that call and pray with you. The number, you can grab a pen, 1-800-316-316. I promise it's very quick and painless. But here, there's also a challenge going on at the moment because everyone has different capacity. And so at the moment during Visionathon, 10 people have given $5,000. And that may seem a lot, but if you're a business, it's the end of tax time, maybe you've got a trust, there may be an amount that you've got to give. In fact, someone, as I spoke, just gave a $5,000.
2: Oh, how good is that?
3: Yeah.
2: Well, hang on a sec, Phil. That's got to be celebrated.
3: In fact, I've got to actually just do...
2: There you go. Well, that's legit.
3: Literally looking at the tally board as I speak, because I was looking at 10, it changed to 11. And I want to tell you, that's so exciting because that means there's someone standing alongside the next five, or now four, people who give $5,000. They're going to add $1,000 to that. So your 5,000 people reach extends out to 6,000 people that you're reaching here at Vision. And so we're so thankful to that person who jumped in right there. And we're asking if you can do that, to jump in now during this challenge. And it just extends the reach that little bit more.
2: Absolutely. And so far, we're going to be able to reach 824,000 people. That's where the tally stands. That's real people. And we want to reach all generations, Phil. We want to reach older people.
3: Mm-hmm.
2: And we want to reach people like me who are a little bit younger than older.
3: Younger
2: and but there is a great need in every nation and in every generation. The challenge for the Christian church has always been to reach that next generation.
3: Yeah,
2: so not just do things the way we like them done, the way we've always done them in the past, because usually when you do that, you disconnect to the next generation. And one of the visitors or friends or guests, I should say, we've had on Vision for a couple of years now, her name is Vic Sinis. She's a Melbourne girl, got radically saved whilst in the middle of setting up an OnlyFans agency as a business in Melbourne, which is such a big deal in society now. Jesus changed her life. And Vic, I want you to remind us of just how amazing it was when you met Jesus in your 20s when you were not living a Christian life.
4: Yeah, it was still one of the most incomprehensible things to try and explain to people. But I think that the beautiful thing is I was absolutely so far gone, addicted to drugs, alcohol, everything that you can imagine, so broken. And Jesus just met me where I was and radically intervened in my life when I was actively exploiting women and hurting women. And it's just one of the most, humbling and beautiful and hard to describe joys and honors and privileges that Jesus would choose me and save me and look at me and believe I'm worthy.
3: Praise God. Vic, look, I just think I love the Bible because you see stories where God interrupts these incredible men and women of God in all sorts of different places. And that's what I see in your story, Vic. I think it's really inspiring because sometimes we need interrupting, right? We're in the middle of some stuff that we shouldn't be. And God shows up, but he doesn't show up, you know, through a light. Sometimes he does, yes, and we praise God for that. But most of the time, he's showing up through a word in the right place or a song or a person or something like we're finding out through the radio being switched on and that right word at that right time. And it makes a radical change in our lives.
4: Yeah, and that's exactly what happened with me. It was the right person at the right time that said the exact thing that I needed to hear. And it was that exact moment where I decided to leave everything in my life and follow Jesus. So it is so important
2: Yeah, it is, Vic. And what would you say to our listeners? Because we have listeners all across Australia who are donating to this Vision-a-thon. Some are even thinking about it right now, whether they should or shouldn't donate to Vision-a-thon. Knowing that we go out to over 800 stations across Australia, we're on digital radio in Brisbane, Sydney, Melbourne, soon to be Perth. We have a Word for Today daily devotional. What would you say to our listeners and supporters who are sort of weighing up right now if they should support something that's preaching the gospel all across Australia?
4: I would say if it wasn't for people supporting the woman who was speaking in church that day, she never would have been there and she never would have been able to share and help my life change. And I've even had people support me to be able to do what I do in traveling the world, speaking out against this. And it's so important. Like, people's money isn't just giving money. It's partnering with the kingdom and it's changing people's lives. And it's one of the most honourable and wild, adventurous things you can do to partner with people to be able to see the gospel spread.
3: Amen. Amen. And well, that's what it's all about, isn't it, Andy?
2: Amen.
3: Partnering with people to see the gospel spread. And suddenly your money actually becomes something that's eternal. And that's what I hear in her story.
2: Absolutely. And look, so far, Phil, you need to ring that bell.
3: And
2: thank you, Vic, so much for sharing with us. You're such a blessing, Vic, and you just tear up Melbourne for the gospel as well.
3: Yeah.
4: Thanks, guys.
2: Yeah, and so far, Phil, we are 827,000 donated. I just think about lives. I mean, Vic's just one life.
3: Mm-hmm.
2: You know, we're talking about 827,000 lives we're going to reach now because of people's donations. But like I said, we want to get about another $370,000 donated today so that we can reach 370,000 more people all across Australia. And like I said earlier, maybe one of them's the next Billy Graham. Maybe Vic Sinis is the next Billy Graham. I don't know, but there are people right now we need to reach, but we're only going to do it, as you said, Phil, as people partner with us.
3: That's right. And we'd like to thank everyone who is, but there is space for you. Daniel in Ryan, New South Wales, thank you so much for letting us ring the bell twice as you phoned in this hour. Those $2,000 means we can reach 2,000 people with the gospel. And we're asking you, how many people can you help us partner to reach? And this is the question. It's the question for the hour. How many and how do you do it? Well, you jump online to vision.org.au. 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
2: There you go.
3: Or you pick up your phone and you dial 1-800-316-316. But do it today. It's the last day, the final day of our Action Week here on Vision. Still trying.

It's Action Week during Faith Building Fundraising Visionathon, a declaration of what God is doing as we help people look to Him daily. Jesus said, "I am the way, the truth, and the life." And right now, we're believing for big things as His word continues to reach hearts across Australia. Our Action Week goal is to raise $1.2 million by Friday. That'll be half the Visionathon month goal done in 1 week. People like you are the quiet but powerful engine that makes vision possible, empowering us to keep turning up and keep taking big steps, like bringing Vision Christian Radio citywide across Perth soon. Every gift matters, every prayer counts, as we keep showing the way to Jesus together.

0: Oh, yeah.
1: Yes, we did.
0: Bells are ringing. This is Fel and Andy. This is Vision of Thorn Action Week, the final day of Action Week. In fact, it's the final half a day of Action Week. And if you've just turned the radio on, Fel, talk me through that bell. What's going on?
1: Well, that's right. A couple of times a year, we put aside some time to raise funds. And that's what we need here so that we are family funded, you could say, Andy, at Vision.
0: We are.
1: We are. We're not government funded. We don't have big grants sitting behind to back it. But we're able to reach 1.3, it's actually more than that, million people a month. Just get your head around how many people that is. That's a lot of people. We know that we do such a great job that it only costs about a dollar a person, but that still means we need a lot of resources to keep that going every month.
0: We didn't imagine if like some billionaire in America funded us.
1: Oh, that would be great.
0: Well, I don't think it would, Fel, because think it's better. And I think it's God's way that he kind of uses everyone, that we all are invested in this together. We've all got some skin in the game and we're giving, because everyone that gives is giving by faith. And I believe that the combined faith of everyone that gives to these Visionathons, it actually moves the hand of God. Whereas some billionaire in America just sending a big fat check, and here you go. You know, it's like, it's not the same, Phil. And you never know, then he might sort of ring us up and say, you know what, I don't like that
1: bit
0: of programming. Can you change that? It's like, yeah, thanks, mate. And, you know, but this way, it's donation, it's voluntary, and it's done with faith, it's done with prayer, and I just think this is God's way that all of us get together, Phil.
1: I love it.
0: And get the job done.
1: It's everyone working together. So get in and Wanneroo, you've jumped in this hour. We're looking for 40 people this hour to stay on track to reach our goal. We've had 9 so far. Gideon, you're one of them. You're in Wanneroo, WA. That was the first place I went ever in WA.
0: Really?
1: Was in Wanneroo, so I know where you are.
0: I've never been there. How far from Perth is that?
1: It's in the Perth city, but it's north. Okay. So you go north and there's Joondalup area, and it's kind of in that little area. So it's one of the northern suburbs and it's gorgeous, great spot. You're not far from the beach.
0: End from the southern suburbs of Perth?
1: Yes, it is.
0: Is that for the joke or for the $1,000?
1: Well, the $1,000. Now that means our teleport is going up. We're at $830,000 right now. But I have to say, the big news, and that's for you, Gideon. I don't know if you know this, but just listen up. Coming to Perth in Wanneroo is going to get this. Is a digital signal coming next month?
0: Is that a vision digital signal?
1: A vision digital signal.
0: Wow.
1: DAB.
0: Wow.
1: That is a big cheer. Yeah.
0: It's a massive cheer because it's a massive step for Vision. I was also cheering too, Phil, because we now have 2,100 givers. This Visionathon, it just went to 2,100 from 2,099. And, you know, I don't know about you, Phil, I just love hearing the stories of why people give, why people love Vision so much. And I've got a few of them here. I want us just to listen to some of our faves that we were sampling earlier today.
2: 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I support Vision Radio because I truly believe the power of the Holy Spirit can speak through radio. In my situation, I grew up in a religious cult where we didn't have any TV or radio, basically no access to the outside world. And after being raised in that and married in that, I rebelliously bought a radio one day, and God used that powerfully to speak his word and people's testimonies into my life. And the Holy Spirit really opened my eyes to what a relationship with Jesus was over against a religious way of life, which radically changed my life. And all glory to him. But I just think Vision Radio is an amazing tool to be used by God to spread his hope and his love and his truth into people's lives. Bless you all.
3: I support Vision because I believe they're doing a great job. Their little daily magazine is worth reading every morning. It's a gem. It starts your day off in a beautiful way. I always have my Bible open on my dining room table, and when I come down to breakfast, the first thing I find and pick up is the word for today, and read my daily magazine, and it says something there that I find that absolutely speaks to me, and I feel I want to hand it down to my family who are not yet following Christ. I record it and write it down in a journal, and hopefully sometime they will pick that journal up and read it. But I'd like to thank all the team at Vision for what they do, and the more people that know Jesus, the richer the world will be. Thank you, Vision, and thank you again, and I pray and ask all to donate to this wonderful cause.
4: My name's Andrew from Wandered North in Victoria. I'm just ringing because I really love Vision's training and guidance for our futures. And it helps in these tough times when you think that what's going on in the world, but God's bigger than all this and we can just hold on tight to that knowledge.
0: I don't know about you, Phil. I get really touched hearing stories like that. Like, these are people in different parts of Australia, and we sometimes, you know, we're in the studio, we just do our thing every day and we go home. Little do we know the impact of what God is doing through this amazing ministry.
1: Yeah, that's right. You could actually just hear the differences in people's lives. Like, you can hear different people in different stages of lives, and that's the thing, I think, with Vision, is it's intergenerational. Mm. Like, it's a ministry that is reaching. We've got incredible people we hear, and they're in their 80s and 90s, and you can just hear that word for today, and I'm loving this. And then we've got the young ones, little kids who are giving their money. Isn't that incredible? And you just think, oh, you're that person too.
0: I'm the young one. You said the young one.
1: You're the young person. There's another bell.
0: That's a thousand. My hand was up.
1: I was like, why? What, Andy, do you need something? I'm talking here.
0: Just reminding you, I'm in that younger generation, Phil.
1: Sure.
0: The bell rang, Phil. Talk me through it. What's going on?
1: Okay, so that's $1,000. That means that we are one more step closer to our overall goal. It's 1,000 people that we're reaching. 1,000 of those voices. Imagine, just imagine, like, you think 1,000. If we got all 1,000 of those people all in the same room and they were all praising God, that is loud. It's actually a massive impact.
0: It is. It's huge, Phil. And it's a seed, because we're believing in the years ahead, we're going to impact more than 1.3 million per month as well. This nation needs saving. Look, that Spaniard who got lost and ended up in Vanuatu, the poor bloke, he thought he was in Australia, wasn't
1: it? Yeah.
0: The Curious.
1: Not a bad
0: place
1: to be.
0: But he said, this is the great. He was a confused Spaniard, I've got to say. I'm standing next to him right now. Her name's Elizabeth. But, you know, God bless him. He prophesied and he said, this is the great south land of the Holy Spirit. He had a faith in his heart that God wanted to move. That was hundreds of years ago, Phil. It's been prophesied. So many preachers and pastors over the years have prophesied it again and again and again. This is the great south land of the Holy Spirit. So we're believing this is not just something that's going to stop here and cap here. No, we're 1.3 million reached every month so far. Imagine, Phil, the day when it's going to be 2.3 million.
1: Yes.
0: And then 4.3 million Aussies all across this continent impacted by the work of God here at Vision.
1: We have so many people to thank. We're going to do that in a second. But if you haven't given yet, we'd love to thank you. Jump online to vision.org.au, click donate in the app, or give us a buzz, 1-800-316-316.
5: Thank you for being part of the

0: That's right. So many people to thank, like Michael in Parks. Hey, thanks so much for jumping in with your donation of $50. It helps us reach 50 people. Praise God.
1: That could be my cousin, Phil. He owns the Subway in Parks. Michael, I wonder if it's the same bloke. I'll ring him up later and ask him. Hey, Sandra in Emerald, Queensland, has given $50. Thank you so much, Sandra. You've just helped us to reach 50 people this month.
0: And I want to thank Eileen in Hastings, Victoria, who jumped online to give. Thank you so much for your gift and how you say that when you turn vision on, it brings clarity and peace in a world that can be frustrating. Well, we hear you, Eileen, and we thank you that you're giving that peace to others as well.
1: Yeah, and look, this is one of the most Aussie town names I've ever heard, Phil. Cockatoo in Victoria. A Vision family member who will remain anonymous. They don't want their name disclosed, but they live in Cockatoo in Vic. So cool. Well, they've given $30. And you know what? That is going to help us reach 30 human beings just like you. Thank you for multiplying the seed that God has placed in our hands.
0: Todd and Vanessa, you're in Tambourine, beautiful part of the world, and you're jumping on to give. Hey, thanks so much. We appreciate you. And Andrew in Ipswich jumping on as well. And I love this. Vision is worth... There's something worth donating to rather than putting up with the gun. Okay, I'm not going to say. There's other things available
1: to listen
0: to. Putting
1: up with the refuse. They were talking about refuse, I suspect.
0: Thank you, Andrew.
1: Now, Eileen in Hastings, Victoria. The Victorians are stepping up right now. That's in the Mornington Peninsula. Has given $50. Eileen, thank you. That actually makes a huge difference for us. But she says this. Sometimes life is just hard. When I feel frustrated and upset with the world and things that are happening, I turn on vision and it brings clarity and peace. Man, that is awesome. Eileen, what a blessing for us to hear that God is using us to bring you clarity and peace. Well, thank you. Your $50 is going to help us bring the same clarity and peace to somebody else, Phil.
0: And that's what it's all about. We're asking, would you jump in and be part of it? It's easy to do. 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It's 1-800-316-316.
1: You make it sound so easy, Phil.
0: Look, it is actually easy. I've done it and it's painless. It's actually fun. It's fun to give. Feels like a

0: records. But my children and a whole new generation have had new ways to be exposed to great Christian music that shapes both our beliefs and our values. Like this song from CeCe Winan.
1: Come, Jesus, come. We've been waiting so long.
2: 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Because we all long for love. And this song is a cry to the one and only true living God. 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

0: That's Brendan Heath and Leland together singing Follow You. This is Visionathon. We are in Action Week. You're with Fel and Andy for about another 20 minutes, Fel. I want to remind everyone that this challenge has been issued, that anyone that gives or makes a commitment for a monthly donation to Vision, someone's going to come alongside you and add $500 to whatever you pledge on your monthly donation. We're calling it the Extra Mile Club, which I like. I love an extra mile. And so far, 9 people have taken advantage of this. So there's 11 spots left that whatever you pledge as a monthly amount, $500 will be added to your monthly pledge. That'll just get us out there reaching more people every single month.
1: Like our Vision family member in Northern WA who jumped in with a monthly commitment of $50. It helps us to budget, doesn't it? Like, you can jump in for Visionathon. Thank you so much. And lots of people do that as well. But that monthly amount, that extra mile partner, just helps us to plan and be organized. I love it. So thank you for jumping on board. And that $50 is now, there's a $500 gift added to that.
0: The bean counters love it, Phil. The accountants, the financial team, they love it because, like you said, they can forward plan and sort of guesstimate how much money will be in the account. But, oh, hello. Talk us through it. What's going on?
1: That means there's another $1,000 on our tally. If I have a look right now at $831,000. So we've still got some way to go. We need you to jump in and close the gap towards the 1.2 that we're believing for by the end of today. And someone who's been helping us with that is Fiona, and she's on us on the line now. Hey, Fiona, how you doing?
2: Hi, I'm fine. Thank you.
1: So good to have a chat with you. Thank you for jumping on board. Now, is it possible that you have been with Vision for quite some time, Fiona?
2: Yes, I think about 20 years. It was shortly after 2000, I think, or 2001.
0: Okay, so we always like to ask this question. How does Vision help you? You've been listening for a long time now. How has God helped you through Vision?
2: Well, it gives me that spiritual input. Like, quite often during the day, I'll think, oh, I haven't even been thinking about God. And then I think, hang on, I have. I've been singing those songs. I've been listening to that thing. So it keeps me grounded in my faith. And it's uplifting. It's educational. It's something that I know that I can turn it on, and there's always going to be something to bless me.
1: Oh, Fiona, I love that because it's over a long term as well. Like, we're not talking about it's something that you discovered and then it's been a couple of weeks and it's been good. But 20 years, a lot changes in your life in 20 years, doesn't it, Fiona?
2: It does. Kids get older and leave home and you get grandchildren.
1: Oh, my goodness.
2: And my grandchildren, as soon as they get in the car, they're like, Vision, kids!
1: Woo! I love them.
2: Yeah.
0: So good. Let's think forward, Fiona, for the next 20 years. Mm. We're really believing that we're going to impact millions of people across Australia every single month. At the moment, it's 1.3 million. 20 years ago, it was nowhere near that. We've grown a lot in 20 years. How does that make you feel as a long-term Vision listener to know that in the next 20 years, we're believing God to reach millions and millions more people just like you?
2: That's awesome. I'm actually believing in 20 years we're all going to be in heaven. Yay!
1: Well, let's do Visionathon there. You know, we'll just get together and have a party.
0: I hope, Fiona, you're not planning something that you shouldn't be there.
1: Andrew McLennan. Jesus can come back at any time, can't he, Fiona?
2: Yeah, yeah. I actually heard the most amazing thing this morning that I don't know if you've ever put this together about the 7 days of creation, and that on 6 days, God worked, and the seventh he rested, and that the 6 days is the 6,000 years that the earth's been going for, and that the 1,000 years is going to be the 1,000 year of the millennium. So Jesus has got to be coming back soon.
1: He's got to be coming back. I mean, that's what he said. He said, be prepared as if I'm coming back tomorrow. So in the meantime, we're going to preach the gospel, and isn't it great that we can do it to as many people as possible? Fiona, just want to thank you for being part of our family for such a long time, over so many years. And now you're giving as well so that we can keep going and growing. And I'm looking forward to it. 20 years, wherever we are, let's do a high five together.
0: Yeah, if we're in heaven, I will give you a high five, Fiona. I'll say, hey, you call this. But if Jesus does tarry, You can be assured, Fiona, that here at Vision, we're going to be planning, reaching, praying, strategizing to reach millions of people all across Australia. This is our heart, and we believe this is the heart of God. We want to thank you so much for being a long-time supporter of Vision. We know you've donated to many Visionathons, and it's people like you, Fiona, that have made all this possible.
2: Yeah, well, thank you, guys, because without you, there wouldn't be any Vision Radio, would there?
0: Amen.
1: Praise God. Well, thank you so much. And if you're listening along and you've never done it, like Fiona, last hour we talked to someone who for the very first time was giving. Whichever camp you're in, this is the time to shine. It's the final day of Action Week. This is it. If you're a last-minute person, jump on in. It's really easy to do. Stop what you're doing. 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It's very easy to do. 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You can't miss it. Or give us a call. It's 1-800-316-316. Like John 316, just twice.

0: Torrin Wells, Let the Church Sing, and we are singing here at Vision. This is Fel and Andy. Fel, talk to us about the tally board. This is Visionathon.
1: I thought you
0: Action
1: were going
0: week.
1: There.
0: It's Action Week.
1: And it's the final day of Action Week. So today is the day that we are heading to $1.2 million, which is half of what we need for the month. But right now, I can do this because we've just gone another $1,000 on the tally board. And it seems we're sitting at $832,000. And actually, just a squidging away, if you could give right now, I would get another one of those bell rings in. But it's all about people jumping together, working together to bring Christ throughout the nation. And we're saying on our bus this hour, we would like 40 people to step up and say, yes, we're with you, we believe in you, and we're going to invest in this. We've had 28 so far, so there is room for you on the Visionathon bus this hour.
0: So good. And look, Andrew Robbo Robinson, host of the Breakfast Show for many years.
1: So
0: he's
1: serious.
0: Now one of our bosses here at Vision. He stepped into the studio. Robbo, welcome.
2: Oh. Thank you. It's great to be here. It's exciting. You guys are sending a great vibe here on a Friday afternoon. Mm-hmm. You're powering on.
0: Is it Friday?
2: You've had a massive week. It is Friday.
1: We don't even know what day it is or time.
0: I thought it was Sunday. Hello. We got two fingers in the air. There we go.
2: Wow.
0: Another $2,000 has just been donated.
2: I can say to you guys, you got 9 minutes and then you can actually have a bit of a break because you've worked very hard this week. I've been proud of you guys. You've
0: thanks,
2: done a wonderful job.
1: Oh, thanks.
2: But I want to share. I can tell you what, these chimes are going crazy. You had 11 people all pushing to get on this bus, so they're all wanting to be on it. Exciting little bit of audio I want to share. This is a call that came in yesterday. It was left on our feedback line. Unfortunately, he didn't leave his name, so I can't say who this person is.
1: Mm. Okay.
2: But have a listen. And just there's two things I think you'll be surprised about as you have a listen to this message.
1: Okay.
3: I was just driving on the road and listening to Vision, of course, and how powerful that the word of God and through Vision is going around all through Australia and just needing it to increase. My mind flashed back to 1982 when I was just a young man and my wife had left me. I put my alarm in the radio to wake me one morning, but instead of me turning it off because I didn't feel like running because my wife had just left me the day before, I was devastated. I put my hand up to turn off the radio, but instead of turning it off, it changed onto the ABC. And the announcer came on and said, now it's time for our morning Bible reading. Yes, the ABC with Bible reading. But anyways, after I heard that, I thought, yes, I need God. So I looked around, I found a Bible in the house and I opened it up and I just felt the change happening within me. The long story short, I started going to church and then after 6 months, my wife rang to say, I'm coming back. God told me to come back. I don't want to come back. God told me. So here we are now, 2026, very happy married with children and grandchildren, all loving the Lord Jesus. But it was the power of radio. I am giving my donation today to Vision to reach more people. Thank you very much. God bless you all.
2: Thanks, 44 God. Years ago.
1: Wow.
2: What an incredible change. I mean, that's amazing, just wonderful. And as he says, the power of God's word, that's the first thing that really surprised me as I listened. The other thing that surprised me was the ABC was reading the Bible in the morning.
1: It wouldn't happen now.
2: How far have we moved in those 44 years? But praise God, you know, just a divine encounter. Obviously, it was, you know, God was using the radio in that instance as well, but it was his word you know, that's so powerful. And it's created a massive change. I mean, for him, he's got back together with his wife. There's kids and grandkids now. Mm. So there's generations have been changed because of that one moment in God's word. So isn't God good? And that's what we're about here at Vision. I mean, it's not just a single Bible reading in the morning on the radio. It's 24/7. We're showing the way to Jesus together. And that's what you're sowing into when you make your donations, actually enabling that to go out. God's word is powerful. It doesn't return void.
0: Yeah.
2: And you can actually enable that to be broadcast all over the country. Or there's another couple $1,000 steps on the board.
0: Awesome. Is that three, Phil? I can't keep up with those bangs. Oh, it's two.
1: I can do rings. A third for fun, but no. It's just
0: so that was two rings, which means another $2,000 has just been donated, which is another 2,000 lives. But you're right, Robbo, just when you're talking, I'm just thinking, we just don't know. God likes to do things without telling us sometimes. Mm. He doesn't need us. Like, he uses us, but he doesn't need us. Mm-hmm. And sometimes he just breaks out. Yeah. And you don't hear the stories for 20 years. Like the guy that Eric interviewed on the story, who went to the Billy Graham crusade in the 1950s. Yeah. You know the story.
2: Yeah.
0: And he went there to actually get rid of Billy Graham. Mm. He had to kill him. And got saved. Now, Billy Graham didn't probably even know that story because he's in heaven now. And the guy's only really come out publicly recently to tell that story. It's an example of God using whatever's going on when he can, where he can. And sometimes we don't even hear about it. We know that Vision is being broadcast all across Australia. God is doing miracles through us, isn't he, Robbo? And everyone that donates is literally donating into ground that is going to potentially produce a miracle in someone's life.
2: And they're a part of that as well. So everyone is playing their part in this. So everyone is a part of it. So you can be a part of it this hour. We've actually exceeded. The bus is full. We've got people hanging out the windows.
1: On the roof.
2: It's fantastic. It's exciting to see. But that doesn't mean you can stop. We want to hear from you. The goal, of course, today, $1.2 million by tonight. And we still are about $365,000 away from that. So you can play your part right now. Jump on board. Be a part of it. But think about that. The power of God's word that's changing lives all over the country. You can be the next one to play your part.
1: Encourage you to do that by jumping online to vision.org.au. 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It's 1-800-316-316.

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1: Thank you, Lord.
2: And one of our wonderful team members, Sharon, who seems to do everything and anything around here, especially in the multimedia space, so stepped into the studio, and you're looking amazing, by the way. You've got this really cool red earring on, and you're going to help us to say thank you with Fel. Fel, why don't you go first and bust it out, please?
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3: Great.
4: Yep, for $25. 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
3: Awesome.
4: No. How do you say that?
3: Oh, in Mackay.
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3: Well, I'm going to do that because that means we're $1,000 more on the board. Look, we're about to hand over to Neil Mandy, aren't we, Andy? Mm-hmm. So let's have a look at the tally board as we go. It's $836,000. There's space for you, though. 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
2: God bless you. Have a wonderful weekend. 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
8: In this bulletin, Angus Taylor selling his budget plans, more funding for Queensland disaster zones, and another visit between the US and China. With more, I'm Gareth Stafford. Opposition leader Angus Taylor has spent the morning selling his plan to cut taxes, immigration and welfare spending. Michael Packey has more.
9: Angus Taylor has delivered his first budget reply as Liberal leader, announcing a suite of ambitious policy measures he hopes will galvanise the disillusioned and dwindling coalition base. The major gamble is linking tax brackets to indexation from mid-2028, which would gradually put $1,000 back in workers' pockets over 4 years. The policy has a $22 billion price tag, and it's unclear how it'll be paid for. Mr. Taylor argues promoting prosperity and aspiration will help grow the country's wealth.
10: Under the coalition, Australians will be rewarded, keep more, and get ahead.
9: Prime Minister Anthony Albanese claims Mr. Taylor's budget reply was no more than a series of thought bubbles to save his political skin.
11: Angus Taylor's focused on fighting off One Nation. We're interested in building our nation.
9: The opposition is also vowing to cut migration, restrict welfare benefits to Australian citizens, and a special fund would be established to help pay down debt and build infrastructure. Michael Packey, Canberra.
8: $48 million in joint state and federal funding will support Queensland's long-term disaster recovery programs. The money will be used to repair damaged sport and community assets, as well as bolstering environmental recovery and community cleanup. The US president will again meet with his Chinese counterpart before he wraps up his state visit to China. In their first meeting, Xi Jinping warned the American leader the countries could clash if the issue of Taiwan is not handled properly. US Secretary of State Marco Rubio says it's not surprising Beijing would raise the issue, but it doesn't change the American approach.
12: Always reiterate the point. We hear them when they say this. We always respond by saying anything that would compel or force a change in what we have now would be problematic, and that we would certainly, our policies on that have not changed.
8: President Trump says that the Chinese leader offered to help negotiate and end the war in Iran. Christian advocates are disappointed that the British government has again pledged to pass a law banning abusive conversion practices during the new parliamentary session. Church leaders warn that such a law could make sharing the gospel illegal. The Christian Institute says there are already robust protections in law against abuse and coercion. At the same time, the European Union has announced It will not outlaw conversion therapy, but will urge member states to do so. An American Christian ministry that provides foster care services to victims of child trafficking will be compensated by an Ohio county that had excluded the charity from government funding. The county refused the funding because the Grace Haven Ministry only hired Christian staff. It's now agreed to pay the charity $180,000 to cover legal fees and provide the funding. That's the latest news. Sport is next.
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8: To sport and in the AFL, Richmond coach Adam Uze believes winning the midfield battle will be the key in Sunday's match against St Kilda. The Tigers will match up against the Saints ruck duo of Tom De Koning and Rowan Marshall. Uze said his side has shown improvement in recent weeks.
1: Our stoppage numbers and our ruck numbers, our clearance numbers have got better and better over the last month, so that battle's always going to be really important. The midfield battle every game is really important. Like, you want to win territory, you want to have opportunity to lock the ball in your front half, and to do that you need to win clearance.
8: The Tigers are hampered by a long injury list with only 27 fit players to choose from. That's the latest Vision National News. I'm Gareth Stafford.
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1: This is the last day, the very last day of Action Week for Visionathon. It's not last day of Visionathon. This is going through until the end of May, the end of the month, but the last day of Action Week. So we're on the countdown, Neil, now.
2: I think that means we won't be quite as intense next week.
1: No. No, we won't.
2: And intense and intentional. Yes. About pointing that reminder for listeners, time to really roll up your sleeves, stand with us. We're talking about showing the way to Jesus together.
1: Yes.
2: And so when it's Action Week, we're really focused. We'll be back to sort of a regular programming next week.
1: We will. But, you know, we've had somebody who you mentioned about being intentional in what we're doing.
2: Yep.
1: And we've had one of our supporters, one of our family, who is actually being very intentional. And he actually wants to give a $5,000 donation, but he doesn't want to do it on his own. He is encouraging five other people to actually give $5,000, and then he's going to drop his in as well. Now, as soon as I heard that, I was thinking of Hebrews chapter 10, verse 24. It says, "And let us consider one another in order to stir up love and good works." We like to focus on the love side of things, and we do, but good works means to physically roll up your sleeves and do something. And this is a very practical way to actually see the spread of the gospel. We're showing the way to Jesus together to our country. This is a really practical thing for this gentleman to do. And I understand we've had one person who's already jumped on this idea and has made a $5,000 donation, which is pretty darn cool, I reckon.
2: Absolutely amazing. And there's another one still in play because we've been looking for those 20 new monthly givers. And when you're attaching your new monthly giver status to a donation, no limits on all of these. When you do that, you're going to be unlocking someone who has promised $500 for each one who does it.
1: Which is $500 people more who will have the opportunity to connect with Vision over an entire month.
2: Now, we're up to nine on the count there. We've got to get that up to 20 to unlock that $10,000 that will come in onto the tally board. The tally board is sitting at $837,466. Now, that sounds pretty healthy until you think that, oh, haven't you been saying you want us to get to 1.2 mil by tonight?
1: Well, we're in for a couple of hours, and I would love to see us race toward the 900,000 mark before we go, before you and I sign off. That would be great.
2: Okay. Let's open with a quick prayer, shall we?
1: Mm-hmm.
2: And, you know, what we do is we have a call to prayer with some church bells. And it is my privilege to lead us in prayer. If it is safe to do so, you could bow your head. And we're going to pray specifically for the Coalfields region in Queensland, talking about towns like Moranbah and Blackwater and Tiare, area that I used to live in. I used to live in Emerald. Mm. And so these sorts of towns, I've been there. I'm not sure I've been to Tiare. I probably have, but I certainly have been to Moranbah, certainly been to Blackwater. Let's pray. Thank you, Lord, for these towns, for the established communities that you have set in place there, for those ones who are in a community of believers, whether it's a local church, whether it's a home group gathering, whether it's people who have the same heart and mind gathering together for fellowship, Lord, pour out your blessing and your favor on those ones in those regions. Thank you, Lord, for your safety and protection of those towns, for your blessing and prosperity on the activity that happens in mining communities that are so essential for our whole nation. Bring your special blessing, we pray now, on them and, Lord, on every listener right around Australia who is contemplating standing alongside, showing the way to Jesus together. I pray, Lord, you unlock that generosity in hearts everywhere. I pray, Lord, that even though there are goals and needs that are set, that we won't lag and drag our feet on those, but Lord, that those needs will be met. We ask it in Jesus' name.
1: Yes.
2: Amen.
1: Amen.
3: More words of life from the Bible. Galatians 6 verse 9 and 10 tells us that we should not grow weary while doing good, For in due season we shall reap if we do not lose heart. Therefore, as we have opportunity, let us do good to all, especially to those who are of the household of faith.
0: Visionathon.

0: beckoning.
1: Just imagine what God will do as together we help people look to Him daily. Visionathon.
2: A few years ago, I was living in my car and I was pretty down and out, and I had Vision Radio playing non-stop, and it was just uplifting me and getting me out of a bit of a ditch, you know, like pretty down the dump. So ever since then, it's like been my only radio station to listen to, and it's always good to hear God's word.
3: Nothing worse than feeling down in a ditch, and especially when it's not your job. You might, you know, sometimes you think of people who are working on a council and, digging holes and filling holes. Well, you can feel like you're in a ditch in a whole lot of different dimensions. And, you know, for Vision to be there and help you to not be in the ditch, that's really, really valuable stuff. Hey, we've got a special guest joining us. Alistair Cameron, who's a regular on the 2020 program. Alistair works with Power to Change, formerly known as Campus Crusade for Christ, one of the fabulous mission organisations, a huge organisation around the world. Alistair's back with us. Hey, Alistair.
4: G'day, Neil. G'day, Mandy and Vision family. Good to be with you.
5: Good to be with you, mate.
3: Hey, Alistair, we've had a great conversation or two just recently about AI and social media and the sort of impact that comes from, you know, this digital age that we live in. And algorithms, this is something that you are so passionate about. You've worked in sort of, you know, digital industries and you love to talk about AI. What's a dimension here that affects people and their listening habits for the radio?
4: Yeah, it is a fascination, Neil, for good or for bad. I always come back to the gospel, but I take circuitous routes around other places, talking about AI and technology. And look, as a user myself, and I don't know, it'll vary according to the listener, but a lot of us are discovering that the more we get into social media, the more we get on our Facebooks and our Instagrams, the more we discover that we are being fed a certain kind of content based on this thing, this mysterious thing called the algorithm. And of course, you know, who actually understands algorithms? But what it's doing is it's figuring out very, very quickly what we like, and it's giving us more of it. But what that ends up doing for all of us, and all of us uniquely, which is the crazy thing, none of us are exactly the same in our tastes and things, and the algorithm knows that and knows how to feed us just what's right for us. But what it ends up doing is it also locks us out of other voices and other conversations, other opinions. And so what I've observed, and I'm certainly not the only one, is that in different necks of the woods, you've got folks who are polarizing around certain convictions, who are becoming more radicalized around certain ideas because they're just getting fed more and more of the same stuff. Now, the good news is social media is not everything for any individual. They also get in their car. They also go to places where they don't have their phone with them maybe, or it's not on. And in various different and smart ways, the Lord is able to present himself to people. He's the Lord of the algorithm, Neil and Mandy. He is the Lord of the algorithm. He's not contained by it. And Vision Radio is one of those voices that the Lord has a way of getting into people when the algorithm's taking a break or when it's not all-encompassing. And what do they get? They get a different voice. They get a different heart. They get a different value. They get a different message. And in this day and age, all the more important that a voice like Vision there to speak a message of hope, to be that consistent, faithful, hopeful message, because a lot of what they're getting in that algorithm is controversy, it's junk, it's nonsense, it's misinformation and all that stuff. It's anything but the word of the Lord. So hallelujah for Vision breaking through. And we need to pray. I'm going to finish on this, Neil. We need to pray that God will grab a hold of people who are in many ways enslaved to those algorithms. They are on socials just about as every moment they've got. And yet God wants to break through with truth and with hope. And so thank you, Vision.
3: Alistair, I imagine it is fair to say that even listeners to our conversation, when they're in social media, they've got their own little bubble or echo chamber that is being developed around them, because AI is actually very pervasive everywhere. And those who are outside of the Christian church, well, they're getting swept along in their own algorithmic current. But this is important not only for the Christian, but also for the non-Christian. In order to have vision that's on everywhere and actually breaking through that whole algorithm cycle, this is where the importance lies. What's your encouragement, Alistair, for listeners to be supportive of this ministry, given the powerful way it can cut through and maneuver into people's algorithm world?
4: Well, my encouragement is, first of all, don't be enslaved to the algorithm. Understand the world that we're in. Understand how those various different influences work upon us. And one of those simple things to do is dial into vision regularly, if not near constantly, if you can, because that is a message of hope. There is also obviously news content. It's not like, you know, vision is in some strange bubble. So that's the first thing. But then also realize in supporting vision, you're creating an opportunity for people who don't know Jesus, even if it is, I would argue, a divinely ordained stumbling upon something they weren't expecting to listen to. Just the startling fact of something that is hopeful, that is positive, that is encouraging, that is uplifting, is so frequently entirely different from the spirit, quote unquote, of the algorithm. And I think we forget, those of us who love Jesus, whose own algorithms are sometimes geared towards that, so we are getting even positive content through these various different platforms, we forget the negativity, we forget the downer that a lot of what's out there is all about. And so for people to stumble upon or in any ordained way land on vision and hear those messages of encouragement, the scriptures, and just that positive vibe in the words of songs that I listen to, or whatever it is, that is really quite startling. And God is using that.
0: And that's why one of the mechanisms that we have at Vision is through social media, digital platforms. And, oh, excuse me, we've had a movement on the movement at the station, boys and girls.
3: Yes, yes.
0: We are very, very close to the 840,000, but we want to get to 900,000 very, very quickly. But back to the algorithm. We actually want to be in that space. We are in that space where many, many people are living, and our engagement with people in that digital space is increasing exponentially. And we want that to continue because we're in the business of showing the way to Jesus together as a family. This is how you can help us not just beat the algorithm, but actually utilize the algorithm to reach more people.
4: Amen.
0: And this
4: Amen.
0: Is how you do it. You make a donation by calling 1-800-316-316, or you go online to Vision. Oh, hang on, just I want to do that, but it's just jumped up.
3: The town board's rising.
0: We've just had two of those 5,000s. We're going to come back and talk about that in a minute because I can't get the words out of my mouth fast enough. Here it was, what you do. 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
3: Let's hear some Phil Wickham. 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

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Together, by the end of this week, we're trusting God to be at least halfway toward the Visionathon goal. That's $1.2 million. People like you are the quiet but powerful engine that makes vision possible. Fueling ministry daily and expanding our reach, like helping to bring Vision citywide across Perth in the months ahead. Keep believing for big things. Together, we're helping people look to God daily.

0: We are in awe. The tally board is continuing to rise. Mandy has now regained her composure. And
1: I want a shot at redeeming myself.
0: In the middle of explaining what the five fives and the new monthly givers. Okay, yeah. Can get right. Complicated, but yeah.
1: Let me just go
0: take
1: with
0: a deep breath, Mandy.
1: We've got a gentleman who wants to give $5,000. He's itching to give $5,000, and we're itching for him to give it. Except for the fact that he wants to encourage five other people to give $5,000. And when those people give their $5,000, he's going to add his $5,000, which in total will be $25,000.
0: Yeah.
1: We have had two people respond, okay, have made that $5,000 donation each. That means we're waiting on three more to make a $5,000 donation. When those three come in, our wonderful friend and family member is going to also make his $5,000 donation, which means that's going to bump the tally board up by $20,000 from where it is right now. We are screaming ahead to the $900,000 mark. So if you are even a little bit interested in maybe making a donation of $5,000, but here's the question. You might be thinking, you know, is it really the right kind of ministry to put that kind of money into? Can I just say, this would be an opportunity for you to actually ring somebody and ask some hard questions. And we've got people who would be more than willing to be very open with you about how we are very frugal with the money that is entrusted to us. But that's what we're looking for. Three more people to give $5,000, and then this other gentleman's going to put his in.
0: Okay. Now, you might be a first-time giver as well. And you might be thinking, I've never given, I might not give the $5,000 on the first go. Someone out there is saying, oh, $5,000, I thought you were going to ask me for $10,000, I can probably manage the five. Well, that's just my little hint and my encouragement to you. There's a 5x5 gift challenge that's going right now. But if you are a first-time giver, if you've never given before, just know this, someone has gone before you and they've paid it forward, and you are listening to Vision because someone else has given. And this might be your opportunity to join this big family around Australia, show the way to Jesus together, and the way you do that by making a donation. We would love to hear from you, and we've got a bunch of people we'd like to thank.
2: Thank you for being part

0: Yep, I want to thank some family. Beginning in Warrington County in New South Wales. This is in the Cambridge Park, Penrith, outer Sydney West, an area I'm familiar with just quietly. And we've just had another step taken on the tally. We're over 845,000 just quietly. And so our family have given $150 from Warrington County. Thank you so much. Stuart in Alstonville. We talked to Stuart on 2020 quite regularly. And he rings up. Thank you very much, Stuart, for your contribution for $100. Thank you very much. He says, it's so good that Vision is out there and the gospel is being spread. The world really needs to know about Jesus. And it's really good that Vision is really pushing that mission to spread the good news. Couldn't agree with you more, Stuart.
1: Well done, Stuart. There's a Vision family member in Goombungee in Queensland. That's near Crow's Nest, just to the north of Highfields, Toowoomba. You know what? They are one of the $5,000 givers.
0: So good.
1: Well done to that listener. They gave online, went online, clicked on the banner, took their time. We're prayerful about that. You could follow in that footstep and make your donation at whatever level. But thank you to that Goombungee family member who's given that $5,000. Thanks too to the Vision family member in Gyra in New South Wales who's given a $50 donation. And to Chris and Maurice in Sebastopol in Victoria who've given $150.
0: I want to say a big thank you to Karen in Aldgate in South Oz who's given $100. And they find the word for today very encouraging. Do you know, Neil, the word for today is in 24 different languages around the world. 24 different languages.
1: I know you've been doing the research and hopefully very shortly we'll get you to tell us which languages they are.
0: I will very soon. But I want to thank Al first in Agnes Banks in New South Wales. $25. God bless you.
1: Hey, there's lots of people we could thank. Caroline Paralawi in South Australia who's given $60. Cindy in Safety Beach in Victoria has given $250. And a first-time giver, Bianca in Murray Bridge in South Australia.
0: Way to go,
1: and there's been four first-time givers just this hour so far. Why don't you be the next one? You might be a first-time giver. You might be one of those 5x5s who can give a $5,000 gift. We'd be really excited to hear from you. Why don't you make your donation right now? Here's how you do it.
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0: with them.
1: The day that we went, there was a really big vision stand and banners there. I took a booklet home.
0: That small moment turned into something more.
1: Can't seem to turn you guys off.
0: Vision became part of daily life. Before work and school, after dinner.
1: We have it on before we leave, and then we get home and we put it on again while we're cooking dinner.
0: There wasn't one message or one particular song. It all just fit.
1: You know, when you got something good and you grab hold of it.
0: Over time, God began to do something deeper.
1: Before we finished the year, a couple of my children and I got baptized.
0: A family saying yes together.
1: Gave ourselves to God and, yeah, just haven't looked back.
0: Today, Dana says her world feels different, quieter, stronger, more peaceful.
1: It's just been a real blessing in our home and through grief as well, and made our family stronger.
0: God was already at work in Dana's life when she discovered vision. 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

0: Everything comes alive. You're on Vision, and it is a special day today, last day of Action Week of Visionathon. And Visionathon running right through to the end of May, where we'll be expecting to see on a tally board $2.4 million. Now, that's a big figure. Someone upstairs said if we could get to halfway by these four action days, we'll be doing okay, we'll be on schedule. Now, to get to 1.2 million by this evening, Mandy, just let's have a little, a little sober look at the tally board for a moment. What do you see?
1: Let me see if my math is all right. Around about 350 grand by the end of tonight. Is that right? About, round about?
0: Yeah. Okay. 350 grand, little, just a touch more, I think. So that's a lot of dollars. That's going to need a lot of little donations, and it's going to need a few extra bigger ones there to bolster how those donations actually get to a tally like 1.2 million.
1: Absolutely.
0: So if you haven't made a donation yet, we're calling on you to make yours. There's been lots of calls already this hour, lots of donations coming through. We've been hearing the bell ringing fairly frequently. Every time you hear that bell ring, that's another $1,000 step towards the need. Why don't you be the next one to make a gift? And someone who has made a donation today is Jeff from Bardwell Park in New South Wales. Hey, Jeff, welcome along.
2: Oh, g'day. How are you guys?
0: Doing good, Jeff.
1: Doing all right, Jeff. Thanks.
0: Hey, Jeff, you made a business donation online. Let me give you a little free plug here. Indonesia, Australia, Cargo. And just give us a little insight into what you do with your business.
2: Okay, yeah, we're just importing containers from Indonesia into Australia, predominantly from

0: Bali Island.
1: Wow. Okay. So, whereabouts, if any, are you based? Because I've got you based in Sydney, near the Sydney Airport, and but the headquarters for your business is up in North Queensland.
0: Yeah, Waree, Queensland. So that's where we're based. But you just have workers from wherever we are. So yeah, I'm actually in Bubble Park. That's where I'm working from today.
1: Fabulous. And nice to give your business a bit of a plug. And for listeners who might want to be, you know, getting containers between Australia and Bali into Indonesia, keep that name in mind, Indonesia Australia Cargo. Hey, but you've made a donation for Visionathon. Jeff, what's so significant about Vision that you've said, okay, well, I'm going to dig deep and I'm going to make a donation?
0: Okay, yeah, I always hear the Visionathon come on at the time of the year, and you know, sometimes you get a little bit irritated. You're like, oh, where's the normal programming? But you know, it's all for a good cause, and I implore other businesses to donate to Vision Christian Radio, because it's an important message, I think, to be heard, especially during the workday.
1: You first came into contact with Vision during the COVID years. What was going on, do you think, that attracted you to keeping on becoming a listener and becoming a regular listener and then becoming someone who actually makes a donation?
0: Okay, yeah, well, yeah, during that time, you know, we all were experiencing all everything that was going on. So my family and I've got two small sons, a 6-year-old and a 9-year-old now, but we'd gone up to Cairns because we wanted to try living there and moving there. So we were up there just before the borders closed, which is beautiful. And it gave us some time, you know, all as a family, and got some great memories from being up there and just listening to Vision Christian Radio on the FM frequency there in Cairns. It was a blessing because, you know, in Sydney, in Bowell Park, yeah, at the time, it wasn't on the FM broadband.
1: Well, it's been our pleasure and our privilege to have you as a listener all these years now. Hey, you gave a business donation, you know, business donations or any donation over $2 is tax deductible. Does that make a difference to you this time of year?
0: Yeah, definitely. You know, every 3 months as a business, you're always paying money to the government. So why not give something to a worthy cause like Vision Christian Radio?
2: Yeah, there would be plenty of people who think the government takes more than their fair share. But anyway, it's very, very important, actually. And when we go back to the COVID years, there was a lot of people in some very, not just desperate situations, but very fearful situations. There was so much that we didn't know. And Vision really was a point of contact and encouragement, and really helped them in their faith not to kind of lose heart or give in to fear. But now the COVID days are over, people have still got plenty of things that can be very concerning. You know, the world's pretty dark and dismal place at times, and that's why people need to know where Jesus is, and we want to show people the way to Jesus. We want to do that as a family together. This is how you do it. 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
1: Why don't you do what Jeff has done and make your donation for Visionathon? 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

0: Dan Bremnes, call your name. You are on Vision. This is Visionathon. It's Neil and Mandy with you, and we are joined in the studio by none other than the voice of Sunday Morning Together and Tosh Sturgis. Hey, a special welcome along.
1: Hello, you know, Neil. Hello, Mandy. Hello, Vision family.
0: I've been trying to get used to your job title. You know, you're basically in charge of all the digital and the print content. And
1: that's right.
0: So you're directing, and you've got a team that you're working with and making all of that stuff happen. Hey, let's talk about the people that we're reaching all around Australia, because, you know, the conservative numbers stand at 1.3 million people over the course of a month.
1: That's
0: an awful lot. That's not just what's on the radio, but it's what's in your neck of the woods too, of your
1: responsibility. Absolutely, Neil. This is a really important number for our Vision family to realise. The reach that they're giving is really facilitating. So these are the numbers by which we arrive at that 1.3 million people a month. And these are extremely conservative, because there is a little bit of lap over between people who use and interact with Vision content in different fashions. But have a listen to this. 800,000, we can conservatively say, listen a month on the radio. There is 160,000 that receive copies of The Word for Today. There is, on social media subscribers alone, it's about 124,000. Then we've got 150,000 that we can confirm and conservatively are listening to our podcasts. Also, active internet users are at about 93,000. And then unique online listeners per month in total, that's 265,000. So when you crunch all of those numbers together, a very conservative number is 1.3 million that are within the scope of Vision that are being ministered to. That means when we say one person per dollar, it's actually about 1.3 persons per dollar. But just to make it easy, we're saying, hey, you give a dollar, you're going to reach a person for a month. And we know that this money is going to be stewarded in such a fashion that these are real people who are really going to hear the gospel.
0: So it's even better than the $1 that we're talking about. So 1.3 persons per dollar.
1: It's like that old ad campaign from the 1980s, you know, 2.3 kids per family.
0: Yeah, that's right. That's right.
2: I always felt sorry for the 0.3.
0: Yeah, I know. That's right.
2: They got less chocolate.
0: They just got cut off at the legs.
1: But that doesn't happen when people hear the gospel, does it? It brings them in.
2: Absolutely. Yeah, that's right. And here's the thing. We want to continue to reach 1.3 people each month, more and more and more and more and more. We want to keep showing the way to Jesus. And as a family, we're doing that together. And so we want you to partner with us. We want you to join with us. So again, this is about family, reaching family, and even potential family.
0: Well, when you say potential, this is interesting, because even as Tosh describes the 1.3 million, and you might say, oh, well, they're already being reached. That already sounds impressive. Who's reaching the next million?
2: Yeah, exactly. And there are 27 million in this country, and okay, we want to reach them all. So this is how you can actually jump on board, pay it forward to somebody else, because you're listening because somebody paid it forward for you. And this is how you do it. 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

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News cycles swirl, peace feels fragile, and pressures of life loom. It's timely to remember the words of Jesus. 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Believe in God. 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As Christ's ambassadors, we don't retreat. We represent. 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We trust in Him and lift our eyes, not to the chaos around us, but to the one who never changes. 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
2: Hey, you want to know something that is super current?
3: Super current?
2: Super current.
3: I thought you were going to say super califragilistic expialidocious.
2: No. My serious face on just for a moment here, because you might recall there was a real controversy when a trans activist wanted to join an all-women's online group called Giggle. And when the activist was denied, decided to take the Giggle people to court. Sal Grover was the one who was representing Giggle. So it became known as Tickle versus Giggle. And while that might sound like a little bit of fun, there's been a court process there, but I've just had news that in this last 45 minutes, around about 2 p.m. Eastern time, Giggle lost their appeal and have been ordered to pay increased damages to Tickle, increased damages of $20,000 to the trans activist Roxanne Tickle. Now, if you've been following this along, I hope I've just described that as to what's happened, because this appeal was hopefully going to resolve it all in favour of Giggle and women's only spaces online, because there's a big controversy around women's only spaces. And we've been following it. And some people might say, well, what side does Vision take? Well, Vision takes the side that there are only two sexes, male and female. Why? Because we're created by God, male and female.
3: Mm, that's right.
2: So what has been riding on this case is the concept that there are two sexes, male and female. What comes out of this sort of thing is something of a precedent that says, oh, there are more than two sexes. Mm. There are a whole bunch of in-between sexes. Well, you know what? Biology is on the side of the Christian who says God created male and female. You might even say common sense is on the side of God creating male and female. This is a really, really difficult space to be in. It's a really controversial space. There are very litigious people who want to really put pressure on Christians to conform to the idea that they need to be celebrating those who are in the middle of all of the different divergent ways of thinking about male and female sexuality. So if you are thinking about making your donation, let me just encourage you. There are some serious things. It's not just about nice music and saying nice things that make us feel good. Why don't you make your gift while we're saying a few thank yous to those who've made gifts for this Visionathon? Let's do this here, Mandy.
4: Thank you for showing some love this Visionathon.

0: Yeah, I'm going to start off by thanking two first-time givers. And just quietly, Neil, I think it's seven first-time givers this hour alone. But before I thank them by name...
1: Okay.
0: Eight steps. And again, 49 people this hour alone have stepped up and joined this incredible family. And so let me get back to these first-time givers. So great big hug to you guys. Michael lives in Dubbo. As a first-time giver, he's given $1,000.
1: Wow.
0: And he loves Vision because it's a great way to start his day. And a big thank you to some family in Gracemere, Queensland. First-time givers again. God bless you. Big hug to you both. $316. Thank you very much.
1: Hey, thank you to that Vision family member in Kimber in South Australia. And Kimber has given $100, gave online. Francis in Kings Langley in New South Wales has given a $100 donation, says God speaks through his word, God speaks through Vision. I love both.
0: Oh, that's amazing. I do want to say a big thank you to a first-time giver church, Life Church in Chinchilla. Tony and Annette have made the donation. I want to say thank you to you guys. They've made a $1,000 donation. And what they're saying is that many of our congregation listen to Vision and we get the Word for Today books to give away. We love Vision Radio. 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This is amazing. They're saying it's your mission. It's our mission. This is why we're showing the way to Jesus together. All of us, part of the body of Christ. A big thank you to you guys at Life Church Chinchilla.
1: Yep.
0: And another big thank you to some family in Oakhurst in New South Wales. $150. 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
5: In this bulletin, a so-called death tax found hidden in the budget, the cost of the suburban rail loop still unclear, and the NRL ready for magic round. With more, I'm Gareth Stafford. Opposition leader Angus Taylor claims the federal government is planning to impose a death tax as part of its budget measures. A duty is set to be applied on discretionary testamentary trusts, which are established through a will and kick in following the death of the person who created it. The measure would attract a 30% tax and start from mid-2028. Mr. Taylor says the change has blindsided the financial sector and the government needs to clarify exactly what it's doing.
6: The government was asked about, or the Prime Minister was asked about, death duties in Question Time yesterday, and he, of course, dodged the question. He always does. That's what he does. But we know now there's another hidden tax there. Who knows what else we find in the coming days and weeks.
5: The move forms part of the government's broader crackdown on income-splitting tax minimisation technique. As part of the federal budget, Labor has announced a $1.3 billion investment to extend the National Housing and Homelessness Plan. But Queensland's affordable housing body argues more needs to be done to tackle their country's growing homelessness crisis. Q Shelter Chief Executive Fiona Cornelia says the government lacks an actionable plan.
7: What we don't have is a mandated plan with legislation, with targets to end homelessness, targets to build homes, to make sure we have at least 1 in 10 of every home in Australia social and affordable housing.
5: Most recent data reveals there are almost 2,500 people experiencing homelessness in Brisbane alone. The cost of Victoria's suburban rail loop has come under the microscope at an inquiry into the budget estimates this morning. Victorian Treasurer Jacqueline Symes assured the committee that the cost estimates haven't changed since 8 years ago, despite the soaring cost of materials and big build blowouts. Shadow Minister Richard Reardon wasn't buying it.
8: If you've been to the site, there are thousands of people already on that website.
9: I am well aware
8: of
9: that.
8: Who are starting that project.
9: That's not my question. My question is, you are expecting the people of Victoria and this committee to accept nearly eight-year-old budgeted figures.
5: The Premier is set to be grilled on the budget later today. Three Baptist pastors have been fatally shot in an ambush in India's troubled northeastern state of Manipur. It appears the attack is a result of increased tensions between two Christian tribal populations, the Kukizo and the Naga. The three pastors were from the Kuki tribe. One of them was a leading advocate for reconciliation between the Christian rivals. The state of Manipur, which only has a population of 3 million, has endured 3 years of violent conflict between Hindu and Christian tribes. The Christian president of Costa Rica, Laura Fernandez, has entrusted her government to God at a service to welcome her into office. The 39-year-old conservative was joined by staff, politicians, and fellow Christians after committing to freedom of worship in her election campaign. That's the latest news. Sport is next.
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5: To sport, and the NRL is bracing for one of the sport's biggest weekends. The Brisbane Broncos are hot favourites to take a win on home turf tonight, and coach Michael Maguire says the atmosphere is like no other.
10: Yeah, they definitely rally around up here and they make it a great weekend. I was just talking to someone before, actually, and they happened to be walking down Caxton Street and they said the pub's already full, so I think they're up and about.
5: This year's Magic Round action got underway in fine fashion overnight, with the Blues retaining the Women's Origin Shield after beating the Maroons 14-10. And in the AFL, Port Adelaide is playing in Darwin tonight for the first time in 13 years, taking on the Gold Coast Suns, who have a 9-game winning streak in the top end. That's the latest Vision National News. I'm Gareth Stafford.
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1: This is Visionathon. It's Neil and Mandy with you for another hour. And Mandy, an hour, and we've got our sights set on Visionathon as a fundraiser.
2: Yep.
1: That tally board continuing to rise. As I look at the tally board now, just over 40,000, and we'll be able to hit the 900,000 mark.
2: Yeah.
1: So, so to be precise, 41,328 to get that 900,000. You know, if you haven't made your donation yet, we're waiting to hear from you. Look, more than 2,190 people have made donations so far. And in our experience, it takes 4,000 to 5,000 people by the time we actually sort of get anywhere near the sorts of tallies that we are looking at as a need. So how about making your donation? Hey, someone who's very special who is with us is Eric Scatterbo in our Melbourne studio. Eric,
2: go,
1: welcome along.
2: Go, Eric.
3: So glad to be here. How are you guys doing?
1: Hey, we're really doing good. We're enjoying ourselves. We're enjoying watching the tally board continue to rise. We're enjoying watching the faithfulness of God as he moves on hearts, because it's his ministry ultimately, and we want to see good things on that tally board tonight. Hey, Eric, we like to open each hour in prayer. Would you like to open in prayer for us this hour?
3: Yes.
1: All right.
3: Do I wait for the bell? I can't pray before the bell.
1: You do have to, because this is the call to prayer for everyone who's listening. Eric.
3: Okay. Let's lift up the area of the Limestone Coast in South Australia, a beautiful part of the world. I had the pleasure of going there with my family. They have the sinkholes there and the Blue Lake, just a beautiful area. Mount Gambier, Robe, Kingston, population of about 70,000 people. So let's lift them up in prayer. Heavenly Father, we just thank you so much for the Limestone Coast in South Australia. We pray for blessing on this area, for prosperity, for the churches there, the local businesses, the whole Christian community there. We pray that your word will go out strongly through vision, that there'll be unity among believers, that God's name will be lifted up high over that whole region, and people will grow and come to know you. So we just lift up the whole area of the Limestone Coast in Jesus' name. Amen.
1: Amen. Amen.
4: More words of light from the Bible. Ecclesiastes chapter 3 verse 11 says, "He has made everything beautiful in its time. He has also set eternity in the human heart, yet no one can fathom what God has done from beginning to end." That's Ecclesiastes 3 verse 11.
0: Visionathon.

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2: Well done. Hey, we've got Eric Scatterbo, who's the host of The Story and Real Life, and he gets to talk to the most fascinating people.
3: Real faith.
2: That's right. Eric.
4: People's life.
2: Sorry, I missed that.
4: Real faith is talking about people's lives.
2: That's right. Exactly. Yes. Yeah. Hey, you get to talk to the most fascinating people, and you've got a story that you want to bring for our, not only our amusement, but our challenge here. Take us away here. Eric, which story have you got?
4: Well, so many stories come along, you know, people say, hey, talk to this person, talk to that person. One that could be made into a movie was Michelle Hamilton. So now picture this. In 1989, Michelle Hamilton clung helplessly to her small capsized canoe in the Sulu Sea in the Philippines. With no food or water, she endured tropical storms and the fear of a possible shark attack. So looking pretty bleak at that point in her life. However, it was at her lowest point that she remembered that her mother had told her what her mother had told her about God just 4 days before this. Let's hear what she had to say.
5: As the sun began to go down in the sky on the second night, I, for the very first time, thought, I'm really going to die out here. There's no way I'm going to make it through another night out here. There's just no way. And suddenly, my mum's message came back to me very clearly, saying, if you're ever so far down on your knees, you've got nowhere else to turn, call out to God and he'll help you. And I thought to myself, I wonder if that's true. Well, I can't be any further down on my knees. I'm in the middle of the ocean, about to drown, about to die. So I just looked up into the sky, and I presume that's where God was, and I just said, can you tell me, am I going to die? And again, this very loud voice said to me, you are not going to die. And I was so taken aback, I actually asked, can you say that again? And when I look back, I mean, it was crazy that I would have the audacity to ask the creator of the universe, can you say that again? But again, he said, you are not going to die.
2: It's a little bit like, you know, it must be the voice of God, because Vision Radio is not turned on in that moment, Eric.
4: That's right. Well, so now she was at her lowest point, but she remembered what her mother had told her just 4 days before that. And so we can't be at everybody's lowest point to point them to the Lord, but we can, through Vision Radio, plant seeds so that when they are at their lowest point, when they lose their job, when they're having some health problems or a divorce, what have you, they could say, oh, but I remember I heard that on the radio. Maybe, you know, maybe they don't have a mother who just became a Christian, but they heard it on the radio and those seeds are planted. Now, what we'll find out is that Michelle Hamilton, when her mother told her about God 4 days before this, she had no interest whatsoever. At that time, she was a bit of a party girl. She was working in a bar, I believe, as a bartender. And so she had no interest in God or anything. And, you know, she was more of a prodigal going the other way. But her mother talked to her. Here, let's hear what she had to say.
5: Well, the plan was we met in Singapore and we were going to head to Boracay Island. And while we were in Singapore, my mum told me, Michelle, I have come to know Jesus as my Messiah.
4: Oh, you just found out then.
5: Yeah, I didn't know until she told me when she met me. And I was like, you remember you're Jewish, right? And and she's like, and so was Jesus. Jesus was Jewish and everybody that wrote the Bible is Jewish and he is my Messiah. And Michelle, I need to tell you all about this is the most amazing and wonderful thing that's ever happened to me. And I actually stopped her and I just said, look, Mum, I'm really happy for you, but this is not something that I need or desire right now in my life. And that's when she just knew, because I was quite a forceful person. And I just, if I said I'm not interested, that was it. And that's when she said to me, okay, I'm not going to preach anymore to you, but just know if God ever brings you right down on your knees and there's nowhere else to look, call out to God and he will save you. And I just went, okay, I'll keep that in mind, Mum.
6: Yep. Okay.
5: And then a few days later, I'm in exactly that position.
3: I find it remarkable, Eric, that, you know, it's a very difficult thing usually for a Jewish person to come to faith. It's usually something quite dramatic. So I'm not surprised at the drama in this story. I am surprised there was no big fish that came along, though. I've just got to say. What a testimony.
4: Well, she thought at one point that there were sharks, but no, she wasn't swallowed for 3 days.
3: Yeah, really
2: quite remarkable.
3: Big sharks
2: have big teeth.
3: Yeah, big sharks with big teeth. That's really quite fantastic. Yeah.
4: Hey, yeah, so the thing is that every day listening to Vision are people who may be 4 days in their life. Now, at the time they're listening, they might maybe like Michelle saying, oh, that's okay, thanks a lot. I'm happy for you, but I'm not interested. But then 4 days later, all of a sudden, yes, I'm at my lowest point. I'm very interested. So we can't always be with everybody who, as I said earlier, who are at their lowest point, but we can plant the seeds just like her mother planted the seed that, hey, if you're ever in a desperate situation, call out to God. We can plant that seed each and every day through the radio and together show people the way to Jesus.
3: Absolutely. And one of the things that has been pointed out numerous times is that for every person who gives a dollar, that's ensuring that a person, $1 is really equipping one person to be able to access Vision Media in whatever form over the course of an entire month. But if you're listening, it's because somebody else already made that donation. 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

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That's $1.2 million. People like you are the quiet but powerful engine that makes vision possible. Fueling ministry daily and expanding our reach, like helping to bring Vision citywide across Perth in the months ahead. Keep believing for big things. Together, we're helping people look to God daily.

0: Yes.
1: Here's the life. Look, here's the truth, and here's the way.
0: We're looking at the tally board. It's going to be rising. And we say that in faith. There's already been 32 donations so far this hour, so well done. The five fives is still in play, and the five fives are 30. That means if there are five people who can give a $5,000 donation, there is a generous donor who says he's going to add his $5,000 to that. He's making a $5,000 donation, but is inspiring others to do so. Look, I've got to say, too, we're up to nine on the new monthly givers challenge that's on. So looking for 20 who'll make a donation and become a monthly giver at the same time. Now, the generous person who's looking after that one is going to make a $500 donation for each one of 20. So if you do the sums on that, it's like they're waiting to give their $10,000, and we're waiting to see that tally continue to rise. So if either of those challenges fits in with where you are, don't delay, because we need to see those numbers on the board. We are still $38,000 away from that milestone of $900,000, and we're wanting to see that push all the way up to $1.2 million by this evening. Yep. So needing to hear from you.
1: And we've got people to thank. And so I want to start with some family in Encounter Bay in South Australia. I want to thank you for your $50. And I also want to thank some family in Helensvale in Queensland for their $100.
0: Okay, I want to thank the Vision family member in Cottingle in New South Wales. They've made a $50 donation. And the Vision family member in Wattle Camp in Queensland, that's just near Nanango, they've made a $50 donation. Eric Scadabo in our Melbourne studio is still with us. Eric, have you got a couple of thank yous there too?
2: Yes, I want to say thank you to Richard and Corinda. Thank you so much for your $40 donation. Also, thank you to a Vision family member. Oh, this is going to be an interesting one. Junior Tuin?
1: Junorton,
0: Victoria.
1: You say it fast and everybody thinks you've got it.
0: That's in the region of Strathfieldsay.
2: Not far from Bendigo. I like Bendigo.
1: We're just to stick with Bendigo.
2: I've been to Bendigo, beautiful area. I just trust that it's a wonderful area there. Thank you so much for your $500 donation.
1: Big thank you also to some family in South Colon in Queensland. God bless you for your $100. They rang that in, actually, and spoke to somebody. They rang 1-800-316-316. Big thank you also to Darren in Birdwood. How famous is Birdwood? Birdwood in South Oz. Awesome. Yes. Thank you so much, Darren, for your $100.
0: Thank you to Rosie, who is a first-time giver. Rosie, a special welcome along to you from Dalyellup in WA. Rosie's given $100, gave online. I'm sure it was easy to do when you make your donation online at vision.org.au. And there's a Vision family member in Bargo in New South Wales. That's in the outer southwest of Sydney. And thank you so much for your $50 phoned in. And that Vision family member in Tumby Bay in South Australia, they've given $150. Eric, another couple from you.
2: Yes, we want to say thank you to a Vision family member in Victor Harbor. Thank you so much for your $150 donation. And we also have another first-time giver, a Vision family member from Wallen. I'm thinking Wallen, New South Wales.
0: That's Wallen, yes.
1: Wallen, it's Wallen. Wallen. It's Wallen, because I used to live at Wallen.
2: Wallen and Wallen.
1: Yeah.
2: Is that right?
0: Yes, not far from Mount Druitt, which is one of Mandy's old stamping.
1: Yeah, I lived in Wallen, the suburb of Wallen.
0: There you go. Woo. Well, we've got that right. Well, thank you for that correction.
1: 12 Dampier Place, actually. Sorry.
0: And it's still family living there.
2: Thank you so much for that $100 donation to one of Mandy's neighbors, old neighbors.
0: Hey, if you're wondering how to give, I'm going to tell you in just a few moments, but that tally board has been scooting up. You might want to be the next one with a $5,000 donation. So is it easy to give a $5,000 donation? For many of us, we're going to say, "Way, that's way far beyond me." Others are going to say, you know what, that is within what I'm able to do. We've just had another one come through. We'll be able to recognize that one shortly, but it's added to the the tally board, Mandy.
1: It
0: can
1: has.
0: Can we ring the bell? I mean, have
1: I rang the bell, but now I want to tell you how much we've got up to. We're sitting at $866,573. Ladies and gentlemen, and the crowd went wild.
0: Yes. All right. So this is how you give.
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G'day, it's Robbo. I'm the content director at Vision, but I'm also a listener. And what I love about the music is that it always reminds me that I'm not alone. You know, God often speaks to me through the songs we play. And this song from Charity Gale is a great example.

0: I believe was written in this very room with some of our dearest friends in the world, my husband and myself.
1: And I just remember Charity was saying all week long, she's like, I just want to write a song of faith, a declaration of just who Jesus is and our faith in that. And Melanie Slay is sitting there and Caden picks up his acoustic and she's like, what about something like this? And just like word for word sings the entire chorus down. Yeah. And we all just kind of stopped and we were like, let's write that song. The gates of hell will not prevail against the body of Christ to the day that he returns.
0: Yeah, we wanted to sing a song declaring exactly what we believe and who we believe in.

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0: Lincoln Brewster everywhere I go. Neil and Mandy with you. It is a Visionathon, last day of Action Week. We're looking at the tally board and needs to be at 1.2 million by this evening. So our job is to be an encouragement.
1: Yes.
0: And, yesterday we had a really, really good time, didn't we?
1: We did.
0: Because
1: it was lots of fun.
0: We included Robbo in the fundraising effort.
1: Yep.
0: Because we said we wanted to move from a walk to a jog and then up to a sprint.
1: And Robbo has a habit of doing marathons and half marathons. So this is, you know, going for a sprint's right up his alley.
0: He is planning to do a half marathon tomorrow. So he loves to go for a run. So,
1: well, he could do with a little extra training today,
0: so
1: maybe.
0: So this warming up. Now, we're going to have Robbo warming up in just a few moments, but there's two special things that are in play right now. The five fives are 30. That means there's someone who is generously about to give their $5,000 donation, but they're encouraging others who can do the same to actually make your way towards how you can make that donation so that those dollars can be added to the tally board. So we've got three so far, and we're looking for two people who can give a $5,000 donation now, and that will unlock that extra five. We've got our eye on that tally board and how we can get up to 900,000 as the next milestone. And we've got over 30,000.

0: is amazing. There's 9 so far, so there's room for 11. So we want 11 people who'll be making a donation and signing up as a new monthly giver, and we want those 2 with a $5,000 gift. I wonder if you can take us from a walk to a jog and up to a sprint. All right.
1: Oh, Robbo's off. He's already gone.
0: Robbo.
1: He's keen.
0: Road runner Robbo. Okay, Robbo, what is your expectation of listeners?
1: Yep.
0: Uh-huh.
1: Got it.
0: That's good. Wisdom.
1: Wisdom. Prayer. That he wants them to be in prayer.
0: Is that Robbo?
1: Yep.
0: There's a bushfire. Sonny's in trouble.
1: Send Skippy.
0: All right. Hey, let's go to the phone. This is how you do it. 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

0: It's Seth Schluter, won't start now. You are on Vision. It is Visionathon, last day of the Action Week. And looking to see that tally board continue to rise. Yes, we are looking to go from a walking pace up to a jog and then to a sprint. We've got Roadrunner Robbo, who's going to be giving some more wisdom, undoubtedly. Hey, someone who has made a donation today is Ian in Thornside in Queensland. Ian, welcome along.
1: Yeah, hi. Good to be.
0: Hey, yeah. Ian, you like to hang out at cafes with your friends, solving the problems of the world. Is this your regular, like the Saturday activity, or are you doing this every day?
1: No, actually, yeah, it's midweek. It's Wednesday morning we get together.
0: Fabulous.

0: And the word for today is your go-to connection when it comes to Vision Christian Media, because, you know, sometimes we talk about the radio, but the word for today, this has become very special to you.
1: Yes, yes it has. I've been reading it for years now, there's always something in there that applies. You know, for example, only yesterday there was something about going through a crisis, and the analogy was the disciples in the boat when the storm came up, and they sort of lost a bit of their faith.
0: And, I was reading that same one, and Jesus saying, meet you on the other side. They didn't take him at his word because they got into the storm. They were in the crisis. But actually, Jesus' word was, I'll meet you on the other side. So what are you concerned about, boys?
1: Mm. Yeah.
0: Hey. Well, yep.
1: And you know, it says, well, you're going to get through a crisis sometime or another. And so it applied to me because I've been through a few dips in my life, but I've always come out because, you know, I had material to read. I like to read other material such as the lectionary, which my church at Trinity Wellington Point use for their ministry, and so it balancing it off with other sorts of information is really good.
0: You know, we need some sort of support to help us be regular, don't we, with our Bible reading. There are some people who've got a really great discipline. They read only the Bible, and some people are very proud of that. Of course, so many of our listeners and those who are using the word for today recognize the value of having something that is there, which is a short devotional, which leads us into a deeper engagement with the Bible. Is this the way it happens for you?
1: Oh yeah, but of course, yeah, that's right. I have gone from strength to strength, I suppose. In my walk, I was diagnosed with various sorts of psychoses about 30 years ago. Actually, a little bit longer than that, I think, for 40 years now.
0: Okay.
1: But anchoring of the word through it, the material that I read, including the word for today, is just has been invaluable, you know.
0: Wow. So, when you're going through crisis, when there are times where things seem confusing, you need some sort of an anchor to be able to connect you to the truth. And I can hear that in your heart, Ian. Ian, a reader of the word for today, what's your message to those who have not made a donation yet for Visionathon? Because you've made a donation and you're not even much of a radio listener, but you listen and you listen to God through the word for today. What's your encouragement to people to make their donation now?
1: Well, all your literature that you send to me, the letters of encouragement and so forth, and they show me what's happening throughout Australia. It's just such it's almost mind-boggling, you know, the amount of impact you must have with such an organisation as Vision. So I just advise, you know, when you hear about these people who are out on a farm somewhere or, you know, in the city, where it is, who find strength and encouragement and courage from reading the word, today. I just encourage people to help others as much as they can through the word for today.
0: Well, Ian, thank you so much for making your donation, and God's richest blessing and favour on you and your life. You're a retiree now, and you get to solve the problems of the world around a cup of coffee or tea at your local cafe with your friends. 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Ian from Thornside, thank you so much for being part of Visionathon.
2: 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And can I just tell you, if you haven't been through a crisis yet, just wait. It's coming. We all go through crises, and we've got to know who is our anchor to get us through. Why don't you be one of the next people to give? 55 so far have given this hour. 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
0: And in just a moment, we're going to hear from our CEO. 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

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The pace of life, the constant flood of information, the uncertainty of tomorrow. It can feel like too much. But that's where we need a reminder amidst the chaos. Like the one God gave to Joshua. Be strong and courageous. Do not be afraid, for the Lord your God is with you. He's got

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2: You know that Roadrunner Robbo is in play. We've got him pounding the pavement because we're moving from a walk to a jog and up to a sprint. There's the 20 monthly givers. There's nine of those and looking for 11 more. And the generous couple from Brisbane are going to add $500 to every time someone does that. So 11 more of those. The five fives are 30. That's still in play too. Looking for two more who can give $5,000. Roadrunner Robbo out on the road. There he is, huffing and panting, carrying on.
3: Would you mind, Robbo, while you're out there, could you just give us the website? Is it like vision.org.au. Well done, Robbo.
2: Robbo, the boss is looking for you. Actually, he's in the studio here.
4: I don't believe I didn't know Robbo wore horseshoes. It sounds to me like a horse.
2: Yeah. Robbo, hey, keep up the running. Look, we've got a little bit of urgency here. Wanting to hear from you, making your donation. This is the final day of the Action Week. Hey, Phil Edwards, you've got a little pile of Word for Today's in front of you.
4: I have, in fact. It's funny, we were just talking about the Word for Today, but this pile I've got here are actually not the Australian version. And can you count here, Neil? We've got 1, 2, 3, 4, 5, 6, 7, 8, 9, 10. There's 11 different, 11 different versions here. We have a direct hand in actually creating these and then helping them to be distributed all throughout the Asia-Pacific region. One of them is actually in Indonesian, and I can tell you it's called it's called the Word for Today. yep. Ringanungan Hari Ini, I think. That's as good as I'll do. I won't embarrass all the Indonesians who actually know how to speak that properly, but you know, that we oversee the translation of that and then for it to be printed locally in Indonesia, which is pretty significant when you think about it, that, you know, Indonesia is largely a Muslim country, but there's a lot of Christians there and there's some pretty healthy churches in Indonesia. So, you know, we're helping them and working with others in Christian media. And well, look at that. Mandy's got a list.
3: I've actually got the list of languages.
4: Can you speak it?
3: I can't speak it, but I can tell you it's in English, obviously. It's in Spanish, Portuguese, Afrikaans, Italian, French, Swiss, German, Russian, Hungarian, Chinese, Urdu, maybe Hindi, Indonesian, as you said, Nepali, Ghana, Estonian, Dutch, Albanian, Danish, Norwegian, Tetuan, which is in Timor, Romanian, I think Malagasy for Madagascar, if they're still doing it there. I think there's one or two more that I don't know. But that is seriously impressive, ladies and gentlemen.
2: Who knew that when you make a donation for Visionathon, it's like a contribution to world missions?
4: Well,
2: it truly is.
4: Well, just for context, a lot of those are published by fellow ministries around
3: That's
4: the world.
3: Right.
4: That we,
3: this where is they, true.
4: Your donation doesn't go directly to those. But I can tell you, your donation actually does help here in Asia Pacific.
3: Very much.
4: With these ones that we're publishing, which are in places like Tonga and Papua New Guinea and Fiji and Nauru and many others. And we're just, you know, so I'm pleased as punch the fact that we can be part of this. It's not just about Australia. When we say and beyond, this is a very practical thing that happens. So when you sow a seed, it's not just sowing seeds into people here in this country. It's spilling out elsewhere. And the feedback that we get in Australia that the Word for Today is just a word in season, it's the right word at the right time, it's practical, it's helpful. I mean, all the things that our friend was just saying a moment ago, it's exactly the same thing that people say elsewhere, you know. And it's our desire is, in line with Bob Gass, who is the writer of the Word for Today, it's a little book, but ultimately we want it to be an introduction to the big book, that people actually move on from this and it inspires and encourages them to actually get into the Word of God, the Bible.
2: Hey, Phil, we've got lots of people to thank. Would you stay with us? Join us for some thank yous.
5: Sure.
0: There's something special about joining with others around a common goal. Together, we're taking God's good news to the four corners of Australia.
4: Now, Neil, I know you wanted me to do some thank yous, but I'd actually like to introduce a very special lady here who works with us here at Vision. She's just a real pleasure to have around, I've got to say. She's always got a smile on her face. Heather, she's going to do some.
2: All right, Heather. Okay, nice. You have to wait your turn, though, because Mandy always starts.
3: You're welcome, but let me kick off. I want to start by thanking Tony. Tony lives in Salisbury Plain in South Oz, and he has given a $1,000 donation. Actually, he says he wants to challenge 10 people to join by giving $100 each to match his $1,000 gift. I'll just throw that out there. If you've got $100 you want to give, now's the time to donate that. Big thank you also to our family in Broadwater in WA for their $250. Thank you so much.
2: Thank you to Ray in Hamilton in Victoria. Ray's given $600, leaves the radio on all night, sometimes through the night. You wake up as your mind has thoughts. It's good to hear it then, especially Greg Laurie's sermons. His message of the gospel is so simple. More need to come to salvation.
3: Amen.
2: Hey, thanks to that Vision family member in Truganina in Victoria who has given $15. And now, Heather,
5: thank you.
2: Our favourite people here at Vision.
5: Hey, Heather.
2: Heather, you've got a thank you or two.
5: A big thank you to Robert of Vincent in Queensland. He's given $812.50. Must be a story behind that one. He loves to listen to Vision. It's a source of inspiration. Thank you for shining your light. And that's what we do, isn't it?
3: Yep.
5: Yep.
2: We do.
5: And one more from David and Ruth in Belmont, $150. Where would we be without Vision? Well, where would we be without you, David and Ruth?
3: Absolutely. Big thank you to Helena in Claremont in Tassie. Thank you, Helena, for your $200. And also a big thank you to some family in Port Douglas in Queensland. They gave $200. They love the worship songs and, of course, the word for today. We're very, very grateful to you. Thank you very much.
2: And thank you to that Vision family member in Spencer Park in WA, a $50 donation they gave online. And to Beth in Belrive in Tasmania, thank you for your $50. Hey, news is coming up in just a few moments. 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Don't delay. Why don't you do that right now? Because exciting times ahead. There's going to be a new team coming in after Vision National News. The tally board is sitting on $873,366. $900,000 is within reach. But it's going to need lots of people giving a little and lots of people giving a lot. So whatever you can give, why don't you be the next one to give?

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2: 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Balance. 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
3: In this bulletin, the government adds another name to its terrorist watch list. Cruise ship passengers finally arrive back in Australia, and women's shelters under-resourced and underfunded. With more, I'm Gareth Stafford. The federal government has listed the Australian neo-Nazi movement as a prohibited hate group. The organisation is currently known as White Australia, but has used a number of different names since their establishment. They're the second entity deemed a prohibited hate group since new laws were passed in response to the Bondi terror attack. Home Affairs Minister Tony Burke says they meet all the legal criteria.
4: The threshold for ASIO is that the organisation is engaged in behaviour which would increase the risk of violence, among other things. The ministerial threshold includes the concept as to whether or not the organisation has advocated or engaged in hate crimes.
3: Mr Burke says those supporting the group could face a maximum penalty of 15 years in prison. A flight carrying six passengers from a hantavirus-hit cruise ship has touched down in Perth. A group of five Australians and one New Zealander were flown from the Netherlands after being evacuated from the MV Hondius in the Canary Islands earlier this week. Nine News reporter Rachel Clifford says the group still has a long journey ahead.
5: They'll have some initial testing, so just a bit of temperature checking, just to make sure they're still showing no symptoms. And then they'll go through Border Force, so do the passport checking, and then that's when they'll be cleared to get onto a bus, and they'll just head 7 minutes down the road to the quarantine facility. Then they'll begin their three-week quarantine period.
3: The cohort were forced to stay for 2 days in the Netherlands, despite being symptom-free and testing negative. New figures show 3 in 4 women fleeing domestic violence are being turned away due to a lack of capacity. Women's Community Shelters Chief Executive Annabelle Daniel says her organisation is launching a new initiative to boost bed numbers.
6: Providing a safe bed can save somebody's life. We have seen a huge amount of women approaching us. About 88% of the women who come to Women's Community Shelters are leaving domestic and family violence.
3: Data points to a 52% rise in unmet demand for shelter in the last year. The most senior Catholic in Myanmar, Cardinal Charles Bo, has been in Australia preaching a message of peace and reconciliation. He says that despite the church accounting for just over 1% of the population, it plays a major role in education, healthcare, and humanitarian work. Cardinal Bo says the church tries very hard not to take sides in the ongoing civil war. His focus is on conflict resolution between long-entrenched and deeply antagonistic foes. The U.S. Southern Baptist Convention is preparing for its largest gathering in at least 5 years at its annual conference next month. More than 20,000 members are expected amid what church leaders describe as a growing spirit of optimism about its future. The largest American Protestant church has more than 12 million members. That's the latest news. Sport is next.
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3: To sport and in the AFL, interim Carlton coach Josh Fraser has declared himself out of the running to become Michael Voss's full-time replacement. Fraser will lead the Blues for the first time tomorrow night against the Western Bulldogs at Marvel Stadium. He admits now is not the time for him to be stepping up permanently.
7: I'm ambitious and I want to be a senior coach at some point. I guess as we stand here right now, I probably don't think I'm quite ready. But what this opportunity does give me is a chance to jump in the driver's seat, learn a lot about myself, and hopefully at the end of it be better placed.
3: Experienced coaches John Longmire, Adam Simpson and Ken Hinckley haven't ruled themselves out. However, the Blues appear to be favouring a first-time assistant. That's the latest Vision National News. I'm Gareth Stafford.
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1: Yeah, and it is the last day of Action Week, Visionathon, and it is great to be jumping into the studio. My name's Shelley. I'm joined by Greg Newman sitting over there in his football get-up, as you do.
2: Off to Melbourne for this weekend to cheer on the Saints.
1: That'll be nice when the Saints go marching in. Onto the football field.
2: No, they will, but they're playing the poor old Tigers who've got a lot of injuries. But anyway,
1: nice.
2: And Brisbane Lions, we should mention them. They lost last night. I don't think they can play in the wet.
1: Oh, no. Mm. And we have joining us right now, Robbo, over there in his red Hawaiian shirt.
2: Yes.
1: I love it, Robbo. Getting into this whole Scarlet Thread
3: thing. Well, that's right, it's the Scarlet Thread. Thread's Friday. So it's been a lot of fun, actually. There's been, I don't know if you have a look on social media, there's quite a few people have been dressed up today. It's been a lot of fun. But hey, look, we are 4 hours away from the end of Action Week, and we've got a bit of action to go on this evening with our goal of $1.2 million by the end of this evening. Mm. So we're well placed for a miracle, as our friend Ian Warby would say, but believing for some big things in God as we continue to press forward. Our goal this hour, I'll just quickly mention this before we pray, are 10 helpers giving $1,000 each. 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We'd love to hear from you. 10 people giving $1,000 each this hour. We'd love to get those 10 coming in, as well as a whole bunch of other people giving whatever they can. So you can play your part by calling 1-800-316-316, go to vision.org.au. Or tap donate in the app. But we would love to pray, wouldn't we, guys?
1: Yeah, absolutely. The beginning of a new hour. So it is time to pray for another area of Australia.
3: Those church bells are reminding us that it's time to pray, and we're going to pray for the Pilbara in WA. I haven't been there. I would love to go to the Pilbara. It's a gorgeous part of the country. Places like Karratha, Port Hedland, Tom Price are in there, and about 70,000 people live there. So there's lots of people, and that's what God's interested in, is the people. So let's pray for the Pilbara. Lord, we thank you for these places like Karratha and Port Hedland, Lord, that to have vision stations there. And Lord, we get lots of feedback from people that, despite feeling very isolated geographically, they feel part of the Vision family. So we thank you for that. We pray, Lord, for all the FIFO families and communities that are in that area as well, with all the mining that goes on in that part. But Lord, we pray also for the churches in that region, Lord, that they'd be able to reach out and just see people impacted through the gospel of salvation in Jesus. We just thank you, Lord, for what you're doing and what you're going to do across the Pilbara. We pray these things in your precious name. Amen.
1: Amen.
4: More words of life from the Bible. Deuteronomy 8 verse 18. Remember the Lord your God, for it is he who gives you power to get wealth, that he may establish his covenant, which he swore to your fathers, as it is to this day.
0: Visionathon.

0: 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Visionathon, showing the way to Jesus together.
1: There are times when life doesn't go as we'd planned, and things can get a little bit heavy at times and dark, and I find it really helpful to be able to tune into vision. And oftentimes, as people say, you know, the Lord will refresh or encourage through what's happening.
2: Now, I just want to remind our listeners, you would have heard about this just prior to us coming on air with Mandy and also Neil Johnson, a couple in Brisbane who have been Vision Extra Mile monthly givers for many years have decided to take a big extra step. Now, they understand the importance of giving during Visionathon and the importance of monthly giving. They want to encourage you to do both. Now, for the next 10 people, I believe we've already had 10 people respond. The next 10 people, we've got room for 10 more people to sign up as monthly Extra Mile partners. 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
3: Wow. Now's a great time to sign up then at vision.org.au. Someone who has given to Visionathon is Robin. She is in Gympie in Queensland. Robin, thank you so much for giving to Visionathon.
4: Yeah, no problem. Yes, I think I've given regularly, fairly regularly to Vision, and I really admire the work that's being done. I love organisations that are getting the gospel out, the message of Jesus, and that's, I think, so important because that's the hope that we have in Jesus.
3: Oh, and it's super important, isn't it, for us to be sharing that hope right across Australia, showing the way to Jesus together. It's what we're on about here at Vision. But you're also pretty passionate about that as well. Tell us about your volunteer work that you've been doing.
4: Yeah, well, I volunteer with an organisation called Care Outreach. It's a Christian organisation based on the Sunshine Coast. And we go out in teams to visit farmers in the west of parts of Queensland and also some of the western parts of New South Wales. So we go in teams. We might be two or three at a time and go and visit farmers. We're looking to, our aim is really to support people, to encourage people, to, help them get through tough times sometimes. People are isolated and remote and they don't get many visitors. But of course, our number one aim is that at some point in that conversation, we can share about Jesus. And we also take the word for today, the devotional, because we love to get the word of God into homes. And mostly people will accept that and also accept some prayer, which is great. And I enjoy doing that.
2: Well, that's great, Robin. Care Outreach, what a wonderful organisation. So it's Greg here, by the way. So you take the word for today. What else do you take? Some scones or some goodies for the farmers? Anything else?
4: Yeah, we do lots of visits per year. So once we do before Mother's Day. So we're often taking, we take hampers for the women, nice, you know, toiletry items and things like that. To give to the women. And then the other visit we do out bush is just before Christmas. And have Christmas cakes that we hand out. We're not a big aid organisation.
3: No. Yeah, it's always, more than moral support, hey?
4: Yeah, we always go with something in hand.
3: Yeah.
4: Word for today and a tract maybe.
3: Yeah, as you say, it is a very lonely experience for a lot of people in these very remote areas. We've talked to a listener who was very excited. I think it was a young kid one time, actually. He called in. He was very excited because it was his birthday, and to celebrate, his next-door neighbour was going to come over for dinner. The next-door neighbour lives 1.5 hours' drive away.
4: Yes, that's right.
3: You know, these are the
4: distances.
3: Yes, yep. These are the kinds of people that we're reaching here at Vision, and these are the kinds of, you know, people that you're ministering to. Of course, you guys are being the literal hands and feet, and I can see that would be so exciting for these people, especially in the really far-flung places. My goodness, it'd be so exciting to see another human, you know, have someone come to your house.
4: Right.
3: And of course, you know, some of the areas you go to aren't as remote as that either, but it's really wonderful work that you're doing there. Sadly, as you say, you go there twice a year. You can't be there all the time. So for us here at Vision, we're kind of the other way around. We're not the literal hands and feet on the doorstep, but we can be with them 24/7 through the radio, and people can listen online. And what a privilege to be able to reach these regional and remote areas.
2: And Robin, did we mention about those ladies, three ladies coming to the Lord on a trip to Charleville?
4: Yeah, well, that was to Chinchilla, actually, and Tara.
2: Oh, okay. All right.
4: So we've only just got back about 9 days ago.
2: Yep.
4: And, yeah, this was just amazing how these three ladies, they were ready. And one lady, we stopped to ask directions and to get to some other people, and got in conversation with her and led her to the Lord.
3: Wow.
4: It was amazing.
3: That's awesome.
4: Yeah, so exciting. And those are the things that we're looking for. And God prepares people's hearts before we go. And, yeah, we just look for God's opportunities to speak his word and to pray with people. And, yeah, just support them and encourage them. We don't want to be preaching at people, but we just want to love them.
3: Absolutely.
4: And have the opportunity to share the news of Jesus with them, which is the greatest news there is.
3: Yeah. For sure.
2: All right. Well, thanks, Robin, for sharing that wonderful story today. God bless Care Outreach. What a wonderful organisation. Ministry, I suppose, is probably a better term. So doesn't that inspire our listeners when you hear stories like that? And if you've never given before, remember there is no gift too small. $20 reaches 20 people. $50 reaches, yes, 50 people. So who's going to catch hold of that vision right now? 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

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Together, by the end of this week, we're trusting God to be at least halfway toward the Visionathon goal. That's $1.2 million. People like you are the quiet but powerful engine that makes vision possible. Fueling ministry daily and expanding our reach, like helping to bring Vision citywide across Perth in the months ahead. Keep believing for big things. Together, we're helping people look to God daily. My life.

0: passed away 2 years ago, but his faith was so strong.
1: And I'm pressing all the wrong buttons. It's Shelley and Greg with you this afternoon. I'm a little bit rusty on some of these buttons, but this is a beautiful testimony from Karen. Let's have a listen to what she said.
0: He actually passed away 2 years ago.
1: Oh, I'm still pressing the wrong buttons. Can I get it back to the beginning of what she said or not? No, okay, that is the beginning. All right. It's a beautiful story from Karen.
0: He actually passed away 2 years ago, but his faith was so strong, it probably got stronger as his illness got more debilitating, I guess. But he really loved the music and would listen to the shows, and it was a really good thing to have in our home.
1: Yeah, it's a difficult situation for Karen. She was referring to her husband there, who ended up passing away, but they just felt so much love and so much peace and comfort from listening to Vision. You know, we were just talking to Robin about people who are geographically isolated, but there's a lot of people around Australia who might be right in the middle of a bustling, you know, capital city and also feeling lonely for many different reasons, health being one of them, and Vision is right there and reaching them. Exciting news, Greg, that tally board is going really nicely.
2: Yes, it is. And, of course, there was a challenge on to donate $5,000. Now, four people have already responded to that, and I assume one of our wonderful Vision family members who remains anonymous has... No, that was the other one, wasn't it? That was the monthly donors. So, but if you can give $5,000, that would be terrific, because yeah, we are into these final hours and we've had four people respond.
1: Yeah. So fives are 30 challenge. If you've ever done your grade 5 maths, yes, you know that 5 fives are not 30, but it is today. Because if we have five people giving $5,000 each, then someone is going to chime in with their $5,000.
2: Oh, okay. So there is somebody that's also chipping in. I wasn't too sure of that. Okay.
1: Yeah, so it is technically six fives, but we're just looking for the last one of those. So if you've been, you know, thinking about giving $5,000, maybe this is your little sign that now's a good time to give us a call, 1-800-316-316 or vision.org.au. Our goal for this particular hour is that we would like to see 10 gifts of $1,000 come in this hour. We've already had three, so we are right on track for that. So maybe that's the amount that you've been sitting on for a bit, going, oh, should I, shouldn't I? Well, maybe this is your neon flashing light to say, come on, let's do it. 1-800-316-316. Lots of great things happening too. We want to say thanks to everyone who's gotten involved. Should we do some thank yous?
2: We will, yes. That's a good idea. There's plenty of people to thank. And also, I'm thrilled to say too that Farmer Giles has agreed to phone through a little bit later today. And I think in particular, Robbo's a big fan of you. In fact, he loves Matt and he loves me, but he particularly wanted to have a chat with you. So how about that? So that's coming up a little bit later.
1: Oh, looking forward to that. All right, let's do some thank yous.
3: Thank you for being a helper during Visionathon.

0: So many helpers standing up and being part of Visionathon already. We just talked about those 10 $1,000 gifts that we're looking forward to hopefully getting this hour. That's our goal for this hour. Brad and Jenny from Victoria, thank you so much for your $1,000 gift. Really appreciate that. And also Bridget from Maroobal, Canimbla. In Cairns, $250. Thank you, Bridget. She just loves listening to Vision whenever possible to feel the positive side to life, the hope in Jesus that you so strongly advocate for on your station. Well, thank you so much, Bridget, for being a helper.
1: Stephen at Sananan in Victoria has given $250. Oh, there's another $1,000. Another step has come through. Carolyn from Dalby in Queensland, $100. Just a blessing to have Vision Radio always at our fingertips and to know that it's such an excellent tool for the gospel.
0: Also want to say g'day to Wheatsky from Paynham in South Australia. Thank you so much for your $30. They say Vision has been an encouragement and a blessing during times of uncertainty with my health. Especially love the worship channel. God bless you all for spreading the good news and being a light to all.
1: There is Angela at Whiteman Creek in New South Wales, $200. I love the music. There's good preachers, good talks. There's a lot of good stuff. And found the station when her mother passed away. Thank you, Angela. Terry D, Mawson Lake, South Australia, $1,000.
0: Also want to say thanks to Jocelyn from Derby in Western Australia for $2,000. She loves the music, the teaching and focus on the family, the story. She just didn't have time to list every single program that we play. But thank you so much, Jocelyn. We've actually just had a fourth one of those $1,000 donations come in. We're looking for 10 this hour. How about you be the next one through on 1-800-316-316?
1: I want to mention Alan at Cleve in South Australia because he's given $100. I value all sections of Vision's work for reaching Australians for Jesus. $200 donation from Ross at Emerald. My experience of Vision is that every day is full of encouragement. There's joy and excitement in their voices as they speak about Jesus. And he's a school chaplain. Good on you, Ross, at the 900 student high school at Emerald. And Robbo
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0: day. Life is complex. It takes us all through twists and turns, and the good news is that God is always there to help, even for those who have known God and strayed from the path a little. Meet Anna, who embarked on the sometimes stressful task of buying a car and got a whole lot more than she bargained for, because the previous owner left the radio tuned to vision.
1: I drove the car home and it seemed that every single word that came out of that radio was talking to me.
0: There was Anna, looking to simply buy a car. But through the reach of vision, God was looking to bring her back into His household of faith, hope and love.
1: I was going through a very rough patch of my life. That day, it was the day that I actually turned back to Jesus and gave all my worries to Him. I cry all the way home. Literally, I'm crying now just thinking about it. I couldn't believe that so many beautiful songs and so many beautiful words that I didn't even believe that it existed in a radio format. So that was a blessing in disguise.
0: Your gift during Visionathon will be a blessing in disguise for people like Anna, who you will likely never meet, but will be so grateful you chose to help them look to God and get life back on track.
1: I have never turned vision radio off my car ever since. I don't listen to anything else. I don't listen to any other secular radio. And you guys being a lifesaver in my life, that's for sure.
0: There are people like Anna all over the country who just need a little help. 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And you can be the one who helps enable that moment of impact when the truth comes to life. 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

0: Vision Christian Radio with We the Kingdom and Miracle Power, and a little bit different today. Normally it'd just be me, but it is Visionathon and we're into the final action day. In fact, the final hours, but we've got a couple of reasons to celebrate right now. Firstly, we've had, I've lost count.
1: Goodness. But that represents $1,000. There's a lot of bells.
0: Yeah, every time there's a bell, that means another $1,000 and another step. So we had five people who have given $5,000, committed to $5,000, and there was a Vision listener, family members that added another five on top of that. And as Shelley mentioned earlier, it's not just $25,000, it's now $30,000. So that's fantastic. And also, I note, we have gone over 904,000.
1: Yes, a couple of big milestones there. Of course, we're looking to get to 1.2 million by tonight. And that sounds like a really big goal, but we serve a really big God and we've seen big things happen in previous Visionathons as well. So we have full faith that God will provide for this ministry. We love hearing from our listeners. We have Wally on the phone. Wally, you live in Perth, but you're in and out of Perth. You're a FIFO worker in Kalgoorlie. That is a pretty crazy lifestyle, isn't it, Wally?
2: Yeah, it is, Shelley, and hello to Greg too. You're doing a great job, but I do 2 weeks on, a week off, 13-hour days, you know, and in a workshop where mechanics are, you know, there's a lot of bad music, conversation, you can imagine, it's not Christian, and the behaviour, the pubs, etc., all that sort of stuff, you know, but I couldn't do it without you guys. It's like having a 24/7 counsellor, friend, you know, teaching. It just keeps me going, eh? And I couldn't do it without you, Zoe. So I'm in debt to you, Zoe. You're doing a great job, eh?
0: That's great, Wally. Love that name too. My dad was a Walter. We all called him Wally. Well, I didn't. I called him Dad, but everyone else, he was a Wally, a good Aussie name. Yeah. So, Wally, so because of flying in and flying out, you only get to church every 3 weeks. So I suppose Vision is sort of your church for those other 2 weeks.
2: It is, mate. And then I've started tithing the church to Division as my church for 2 weeks in a row now, my own church, you know. So
0: yeah,
2: it's just good, you know. I can't thank you enough, buddy. You know, you're having marriage issues as well, to get down and all that sort of stuff, you know. But you guys, it's just, I don't know how you do it, eh? You know, it's just, you steel sharpens steel.
1: And yeah.
2: I couldn't do it without you, you know. You're in the mornings, you know, it's so much laughing and fun, and it sort of gets you going in the morning, and the teaching's stable, and it's so much to do with your raps and your music as well, you know. I love yous all, you know, and I'm so appreciative, eh?
1: We've been talking a bit about isolation this hour, whether people are lonely and isolated because of their, you know, geography, wherever they physically are, or maybe through things like illness, they're, you know, not able to get out and see people, or for you, your work situation, there's definitely that sense of loneliness as well. But you're part of the Vision family right across Australia, and we love that you are part of the Vision family. I understand too that God has just continued to answer prayers in your life, even a prayer that you asked our volunteers here to pray for you just in the last couple of days, and then just hours later, there was some breakthrough in that as well. So we are just so excited for you, Wally, in what God's doing for you in your life, and what a privilege for us to be able to play that massive role to, you know, make God a big reality in your life.
2: It was incredible, you know, having marriage problems, and we're separated now for 15, 16 months, you know, and

0: I phoned in the other day and my lowest point, you know, and gave, and the lovely person on the other end of the phone, I forgot his name, he prayed for me. And then after he prayed, within half an hour later, my wife phoned me up and we caught up for the first time in a long time. So I'm very, very humbled and very thankful, hey, you know. So it's incredible, hey. What a great family, hey, we are, you know.
1: Absolutely.
0: There'll be a big party in heaven one day with us all.
2: Well, good on you, Wally, and I hope that the, you know, that's going to happen, that you're going to be reunited with your wife. Sure, that's something that you want, and that's going to happen sometime real soon in the future. You attend Margaret Court's Church in Perth. It's a very well-known, very active church, and the good news is about Perth too is in June we're going to be switching on DAB Plus, so we're going to have a lot more coverage in Perth, so that's exciting.
0: No, it's exciting times, buddy. It's exciting times for the church. With the world as it is, it's a bit like the days of Noah, but you know, and here we are getting stronger as a family.
1: Yeah, absolutely. You
0: know, it's just so encouraging hearing people giving in the lowest times, just after the shocking budget and the way things are going. But God's people are getting blessed, buddy, you know. So praise the Lord. And it's great to hear those guys in the car who are homeless, and they listen to Vision FM, and now they've got places. I started crying.
1: Mm-hmm. Yeah, it is awesome.
2: All right. Well, thank you, Wally, for your chat today. Thank you for your support of Vision Christian Radio. He works FIFO, and now I know what it means, because when I first saw that, I'm thinking, all I remember is, who was that giant? Fee, FIFO, Fum, I am the, you remember that story?
1: Yes.
2: Yeah. What was
1: Jack
2: that?
1: Jack and the Beanstalk.
2: Jack and the Beanstalk. And I'm thinking, what's that got to do with Jack and the Beanstalk?
1: But actually, now, a lot of our listeners work FIFO. It's a big reality for a lot of our Vision
2: families.
1: Well,
2: I've heard fly in, fly out. I didn't know it was abbreviated, but that's...
1: I was taught it as an accounting term, first in, first out. When you're looking at some, you know, stock levels and stuff, if you work in a restaurant or whatever, you've got to make sure you get the first in, first out. Anyway, we digress.
2: All right. Hey, if you've been waiting for a moment to step up, this is it. Into the final hours of Action Day. We've gone past $905,000. We're looking forward to celebrate that milestone of $1 million. I don't think Shelley's ever been on. Have you been on air when we've ticked over $1 million?
1: Oh, I don't know. Probably.
2: I have on, one occasion. So if you've been waiting for a moment to step up, this is it. $1,000 puts 1,000 Australians within reach of Vision for a whole month. 1,000. That's a community. Give now. 1-800-316-316, the website vision.org.au, or you can tap the app to make your donation.

0: Vision Christian Radio, that's Justin Michael with the most grammatically incorrect title of a song, which he does apologise for, Did You Don't Worry.
1: Oh, that's right. Yeah. Yes. If there's anything grammatically incorrect,
0: I'll pick it up.
1: Shelley is onto it. Yeah.
0: We did interview him and he apologised for it, but he kind of made it make sense as well. So that's kind of cool.
1: Okay.
0: Look, exciting stuff, Greg. We've already heard from 49 people this hour. That is a really great response rate. We're stoked with that, and we need that to continue because we are believing God to reach that 50% mark by later on tonight. That's $1.2 million. We're currently sitting on $906,000. One of our challenges at the moment is, or it's actually our goal for this hour, is that we'd like to see 10 gifts of $1,000 each. We're sitting on 5 at the moment. How about you be the next one on 1-800-316-316? That's 1-800-316-316 or vision.org.au.
1: Just want to give a round of applause. Oh, that's not very good. For Tasmania.
0: They finally got up over the 100.
1: Well, 134. Last night I was virtually begging, saying, let's just get to 100, and we got to 97. Well, well done, Tasmania.
0: I think all of Tasmania was asleep last night. No one wanted to give, and then they've all given this morning, so it's really good to see.
1: 134. Well done, Tassie.
0: Well, we have Jeanette Harris with us, joining us remotely. She is our Chief Marketing Officer and doing some great things, getting the word out about Vision, because we don't want to be Australia's best kept secret. People can only listen to us and engage with the word for today and all the other things if they know that we exist. So this is kind of important. Jeanette, it's wonderful having you as part of the team.
2: Thank you for being here.
0: Now,
2: thank you for having me, sorry.
0: Well, thank you for being here as well. Jesus was a great marketer. This is what you've been pondering lately. Tell us what makes you say that Jesus was a great marketer.
2: Well, I mean, when you think about it, it's the good news, isn't it? So we're commanded to go into all the world and preach the good news to everyone. And that's what we do in the marketing department. We've got a whole team sitting upstairs who is working on how can we share the gospel to all four corners of Australia. And so Jesus started off with the 12, and they told a few more people and a few hundred people and thousands of people. And, you know, now we've got millions of people. And that only comes when we can share the good news out there. So everything that we do from a marketing perspective, whether it's a social media campaign or a direct marketing campaign, or maybe you've received a newsletter from us, if you're a supporter. So I encourage you all out there, give us your email addresses so that we can share more good news and you can share that on. So that's why we're just encouraging everybody today to give so that we can do more and reach that goal of 1.2 million by midnight tonight.
0: Yeah, there's so many encouraging stories in the Vision newsletter as well. I mean, if you're enjoying all these testimonies that we're hearing over the last few days of Visionathon, there's always stack loads in Vision Today as well, isn't there?
2: Yeah, absolutely. So many. And we receive them all day, every day. And that's so encouraging for us because that is giving us the feedback that we're doing a great job in sharing the good news, sharing encouragement to help you all look to God daily. So, yeah.
0: But it really takes a team. If Greg and I just stood here in the studio talking into a microphone, well, nothing would happen. We need a whole lot of people here in the building to make all the technicalities of it work. But we need to get the word out. We need people like you on the marketing team. We need everyone to be funding this ministry as well, because unfortunately it does take money to be able to, you know, keep the lights on and all of that. And so we can all be helpers on the team. We're all part of the body of Christ. We can all pitch in, and no one part of the body is more important than the other. So we'd love for everyone to be a part of the team, be a helper to help people show the way to Jesus.
1: Thanks, Jeanette. Great to hear from you. Our Visionathon goal is to raise $2.4 million by the end of May. Now, we sort of kicked off on that first day of May, but this week, Action Week, we're inviting you to action, particularly on Friday, the last few hours, to help. Oh, my goodness, there's another couple of thousand that's come through, and we want to push past the halfway mark of 1.2 million. And the way we're going with all those responses, we're on the way there. Now, if you're the kind of person who appreciates a reminder This is it. Now is your time to respond by calling 1-800-316-316. 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
0: A quick update, yeah, where we're looking for 10 gifts of $1,000 this hour, and so far we've got 7, so 3 to go. Can we do it in the next 7 minutes? I reckon we can. 1-800-316-316 or vision.org.au.

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1: Thank you for being part of the Vision family.
2: Yes, we love the Vision family. A lot of people getting on board. We have had 7 out of 10 people give that $1,000 donation this hour. That is our goal for 10. So we've got space for 3 more. Actually, I've just heard it's gone up to 8. There we go. We've got 2 more for this hour and then we'll reach that little mini goal. So why don't you be the next one at vision.org.au.
3: All right. Now we have Catherine from...
4: Hello, Greg.
3: Hello.
2: Catherine's one of our awesome volunteers from the phones. If you call up on the phone the old-fashioned way and not do this newfangled internet thing. You get to speak to actual humans.
3: Yes. So Catherine's our special guest thanker.
2: Yes.
3: For this particular hour. So Catherine, lead away. Who are we thanking?
4: Thank you very much for having me on the show. And so we got a Vision family member from Carnarvon, from the Grampians region, who's donated a $5,000. Thank you so much for that.
2: Wonderful.
4: Wow. And then we have Trevor from Mount Richen in WA, and he's donated $500. And that's brilliant. Thank you very much, Trevor. But you've also donated $50 as well with a comment. I have Vision playing when driving and when I'm on my shed and enjoying the worship, conversation and more. I have given in the past, but I am convinced to become a monthly donor for the first time. Blessings, Trevor. And we love these monthly donors.
2: We absolutely do. And we're looking to see that number increase as well. So thank you so much, Trevor, for making both the one-time donation and becoming our monthly partner.
3: 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And I've got somebody here. It's Lyndall. And he's from Eshcol Wines in Echuca. Don't know too much about Eshcol Wines, but for the best wines in Echuca, see Lyndall at Eshcol Wines, Echuca. 2,000, that's all I know.
2: And as Matt Prater would say, bless you.
3: Yes, $2,500. Thank you. Now, Steph, here's another business. She's got her own bookkeeping business, Somerset Bookkeeping. She's in West Wyalong, New South Wales. A donation of $10. $10, $100, $1,000. It all counts. Thank you very much to Steph, who says, Vision keeps me company every day while I work in my home office. It's such an encouragement and a gentle reminder to keep my focus on God.
2: Awesome. So many testimonies coming through, but Catherine, you've got another one there?
4: Yes, I do. I have Malcolm. Thank you very much, Malcolm, from Hillside Family Grove in Gulgon in the Mudgee region. 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It's fantastic. Thank you.
2: All right. You can continue to give. The news is about to start. 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
8: In this bulletin, the opposition needing to explain its numbers, a controversial project given the green light in Perth, and the Victorian Liberals' embarrassing mistake. With more, I'm Gareth Stafford. The opposition is struggling to explain how it would fund its $22 billion plan to index income tax brackets to inflation. The measure would start in 2028 and gradually see most workers about $1,000 better off within 4 years. Deputy Liberal leader Jane Hume maintains Australians will do better under a coalition government.
9: Labor is relying on inflation to pay off its spending addiction. We've said that we'll put an end to that, restoring budget discipline, but more importantly, allowing Australians to keep more of their own money.
8: The Liberals argue they would unwind wasteful spending, but the cuts may not pass through Parliament. The federal court has dismissed an appeal by Giggle for Girls founder Sal Grover. In 2021, Roxanne Tickle, who identifies as a transgender, first sued Sal Grover after she was barred from the Giggle for Girls women's only app. The federal court in 2024 found Ms. Grover had indirectly and unlawfully discriminated against Ms. Tickle. Under the Sex Discrimination Act, the full court today upholding the original Giggle versus Tickle ruling. The contract for the controversial Perth Park project has been awarded. Construction firms Seymour White, CivMec and Oricon Alliance have been given over $202 million to deliver the entertainment precinct. The Planning Commission approved part of the Burswood project yesterday, despite more than 80% of public submissions being against its construction. Perth Park Steering Committee Chair Daniel Pastorelli says the precinct will benefit the city.
10: I understand that change is difficult for some people, but we made a clear election commitment. This is about not only just creating a thriving parkland for the broader community, but also create a piece of economic infrastructure that will set up the state for the future.
8: The government says it's also reached an in-principle agreement on a land swap with Crown, which is subject to final approval. The Victorian Liberal Party has been caught up in an extraordinary blunder, mistakenly sending out a mass email saying member John Turnell had died. He is in fact alive and well, but resigned this week after the party was wiped out in the Farrah by-election. The email sent by the Liberal Party had the subject line, deceased member. It read Mr. Turnell had sadly passed away and sent condolences to his family. 2 hours later, they sent a correction apologising for the grave mistake. Church of England attendance in the UK has risen for the fifth year in a row to more than 1 million parishioners. Average Sunday attendance has increased to nearly 600,000. Nearly 2 million people attended services over Christmas and 1 million during Easter. The number of people joining the Church of Scotland has nearly doubled since the pandemic, but membership is only around 230,000. A Christian convert serving a 2-year sentence in an Iranian prison is being denied access to urgently needed medical care. The mother, aged around 50, has a heart condition and 2 tumours, which are affecting her movement, balance and speech. She's also eligible for parole, which is being denied. At least 50 Christians are in Iranian jails because of their faith. That's the latest news. Sport is next.
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8: To sport and in tennis, world number one Jannik Sinner has set a new record, winning 32 Masters matches in a row. The 24-year-old is through to the semi-finals as the local hero at the Italian Open. In golf, Minwoo Lee is in a 7-way tie for the lead at 3-under after the opening round of the PGA Championship in Pennsylvania. Fellow Aussies Cameron Smith and Jason Day 2 shots off the pace. That's the latest Vision National News. I'm Gareth Stafford.
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0: All across Australia, at every hour, together, we're advancing the gospel, connecting the truth and hope of God's word to hearts and minds, right where they are, through radio, online and in print, helping hundreds of thousands of Australians look to God daily.

0: Visionathon. Showing the way to Jesus together.
1: Oh, the bell is ringing. I've lost count already. 11, 12, 13. It's still ringing. It's still going. Goodness, we're getting some RSI. Can we just keep doing this all night? That would make really great radio.
2: That was 37 rings, in case you were wondering.
1: That means $37,000 has just been added on to our tally.
2: That's right. Well, in the last probably 15 minutes, because we've had a bit going on here in the studio, but there's been a lot going on. We had a $12,000 gift, a $10,000 gift, a $5,000, lots of thousands. We've actually had 9 of those $10,000 gifts we were looking for last hour have come in. So thank you. Lots of people getting on board. We had 66 responses last hour.
1: Fantastic.
2: We're going to set a goal for this hour to get to 80. 80 responses for the hour. Let's go. Hours of Action Week, and we got a goal to get to 1.2 million. We're getting very close to the $1 million mark, guys.
1: Oh, let's bring that on, because we are looking to get to the 50% mark or above by the time we clock off tonight, which is 8 o'clock Eastern
2: three
1: time,
2: hours
1: 6
2: from
1: p.m.
2: now.
1: If you're in the West. Yeah, 3 hours from now. So that's only, what, 250,000-ish away
2: exactly
1: to get there. So we serve a great big God. He provides in big ways. We just had, you know, $37,000 come in
2: exactly.
1: in like the matter
2: That's
1: of
2: it.
1: 15 minutes.
2: Yep.
1: So just incredible stuff. So how about you be the next one to get on board, be a part of what God's doing. Whether you've got those big amounts or whether you've got 20 bucks or even less, we just want to hear from you on 1-800-316-316 or vision.org.au. One person we love hearing from is Eric Scatterbo in our Melbourne studio. How are you going there, Eric?
3: I'm doing very well. How are you doing?
1: Yeah, fantastic. Thanks. It is the top of the hour, and that means we need to pray. And so let's pray for the Barkly region in the Northern Territory. Quite a remote spot, isn't it, Eric?
3: Yes, remote. I guess about 1,000 miles, 1,000 kilometers, I should say, away from Darwin. The Barkly region, population of 8,000. Tennant Creek is one of the areas over there. We just want to pray for them. Heavenly Father, we just pray for the Barkly region. We pray for blessings and prosperity for the young people there and for the elders. Also, we pray that God's name will be lifted up over the Barkly region for unity of believers and for vision to bring comfort and hope for that whole area. So we just pray for that whole area. Lift it all up to you for your honor and glory. In Jesus' name, amen.
4: More words of life from the Bible. Romans chapter 12, verses 4 and 5 says, "For as in one body we have many members, and the members do not all have the same function, so we, though many, are one body in Christ, and individually members one of another." That's Romans chapter 12, verses 4 and 5.
0: Visionathon.

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1: You're putting out the truth to people, and I just feel if you're putting out the facts and what God does, and there's no doubting it because you've got testimonies constantly coming through the station. I just think that people need something to hang on to that they know that they can trust.
2: Yeah, it's so faith building, isn't it, to hear those testimonies. $3,000 being added to the tally board there as well. This is the last day of Action Week on Visionathon. We are looking for 80 people this hour to jump on board, put your hand up and make a donation. So be a part of it right now. We do have Eric Scatterbo in our Melbourne studio at the moment. Eric, you enjoy talking to our listeners as well because they're a wonderful bunch, aren't they?
3: Yep. Yes. Yes. Last November, Robbo, our good mate Robbo there, he gave me a list of people to call up, and I was able to call and talk to a listener named John, and he has a very, very compelling story. Sadly, it didn't start off very well. He readily admits that he made some serious mistakes in his life, and he found himself in prison, but Vision ministered to him while he was in prison.
4: In 2010, I started 6.5 years in prison. So at 2 a.m. in the morning, sometimes you are lying there and all you feel is the hate of the world. And it's like God walked into my room through vision. You would be lying there in bed and you would put the headphones on. There are tears. You're learning to cry silently in a cell because you wake your cellmate up. So you just learn to cry silently. And sometimes vision is the only thing that would give me a kind voice, because there are so many unkind voices when you're in prison. And it was so unjudgmental. You would just listen, and then you would hear a word that often was so important right at that time, where you were trying to deal with the hate of somebody or the forgiveness of somebody or your court case is coming up, and a word would come across, and it would just lift you, and you go, I can face another day. They Wow. were the things where vision was. I describe it, it's like when you're in a cell, you feel alone. And vision was like a bridge that the Holy Spirit could walk across and come into my cell and sit with me. And that's what people are supporting. When they're putting to support that radio station, they're saving men's lives.
3: Isn't that something? I mean, here's John in this situation in his prison cell, as we just heard, very despondent and, you know, not looking like there's a lot of hope. Yeah. But the good word, the encouraging word from visions coming in, that, like he said that so beautifully, how it's kind of like coming in and to visit him in his cell and give him hope and encouragement. So now we all can't go to every prison cell throughout the whole Australia, but through vision, through the radio, together we can show people the way to Jesus. And that's what was happening for John.
2: That's just, it's incredible. It's beautiful. He's another one of those stories that you go, you know what, if we just did all of this just for him, then it's completely worth mm-hmm. it. But there's thousands upon thousands of these kind of stories. And you go, man, God is using vision in these huge ways in so many people's lives. And when you give, you'll be part of the helpers, part of the team to help continue bringing vision to people just like John. Can be a part of it right now on 1-800-316-316 or go online to vision.org.au. Come back and hear a bit more from John very soon.

It's Action Week during Faith Building Fundraising Visionathon, a declaration of what God is doing as we help people look to Him daily. Jesus said, "I am the way, the truth, and the life." And right now, we're believing for big things as His Word continues to reach hearts across Australia. Our Action Week goal is to raise $1.2 million by Friday. That'll be half the Visionathon month goal done in 1 week. People like you are the quiet but powerful engine that makes vision possible, empowering us to keep turning up and keep taking big steps, like bringing Vision Christian Radio citywide across Perth soon. Every gift matters, every prayer counts, as we keep showing the way to Jesus together. My

0: Vision Christian Radio, and so excited to see the tally now at just over 947,000. So it's climbing very quickly this afternoon. We're going to have a celebration when we get to $1 million and believing for 1.2 million by the end of today. And of course, people can continue to give right throughout this month of May and believing for $2.4 million. That is our need. We've had 14 people respond this hour. Last hour was just amazing, but it has slowed down. Maybe we can put that down to people driving home or having tea, but we'd love you to respond and get, there we go, another $2,000 is coming through. 80 people responding. We've now made it to 16 people have responded for this particular hour. They've either called 1-800-316-316 or they've gone online to the website vision.org.au. Let's hear more from Eric.
1: Oh, well, actually, Greg, remember we also need to be looking at that the monthly givers, because we've got that challenge at the moment. There's that couple in Brisbane who've been Vision Extra Mile monthly givers for many years. They've decided to take a really big extra step because they understand the importance of giving during Visionathon, but also the importance of giving on a regular basis, monthly giving. And so they want to encourage you to do both. So they've set the challenge for 20 people. We've already had 12. 20 people to sign up as a monthly Extra Mile partner as they make their donation to Visionathon. And this Brisbane couple will donate an extra $500 on whatever you give. So they're going to end up giving $10,000, 20 lots of $500. That's a big step, and your big step is a gift to Visionathon and becoming a monthly partner as well. You'll see it's easy to do when you head to our website, vision.org.au. Thank you to the 12 people who have already taken up that offer. How about you be the next one? vision.org.au. We got Eric from our Melbourne studio on the phone. Eric, you just brought us some pretty amazing audio from John that you were talking to recently, who spent some time in prison.
2: Yes, we'll have a little bit more of that audio in a few moments. But first, I just want to say that we are really spoiled at Vision in that it's such an encouraging atmosphere. I mean, we're all being nice to each other, encouraging, saying nice things to each other. We don't hear anything cruel except for from time to time what a Matt Prater's dad jokes is probably the coolest thing we might hear from time to time.
1: Yeah, I don't Greg, know if we get too many complaints about that. I think we've actually had quite a lot of feedback saying we love Matt Prater's dad jokes. So there you go. Part, maybe we need to start a vote on the website or something. Do you love him? Do you hate him?
2: Oh, there you go. And of course, Greg, all of your jokes are fantastic.
0: Oh, thank you. Thank you, sir.
2: But
1: tell us about your conversation with John.
2: Yes, turning a little bit more serious here, you know, not everybody is in a positive situation. Some people are in dysfunctional families, dysfunctional workplaces. And of course, John is in a very dysfunctional place. He's in a prison and he's hearing some pretty cruel things. Let's hear what he had to say.
3: You don't hear kind voices in prison. Guards are not nice to you. Even your fellow cellmate can be nasty. And to hear a kind voice, just a kind voice of someone talking nicely or laughing on the radio, it lifted you. It gave you purpose. I would be feeling alone, locked in a cell. It's like, I don't know what to do next. I would put my headphones on, and it was just like the Holy Spirit had a bridge to walk through over the wall and come into my cell and come and sit with me in my cell. Otherwise, those four walls become so still that time stands still. Mm. You're doing time. And Vision would just save my life many times. It wasn't like listening to an Elton John song or a, you know, they're wonderful, but they don't do anything for you. They don't feed you when you're in that sad place. Vision was feeding me.
1: Mm, just beautiful to think that these are the kinds of people that we're reaching. You know, people isolated for many different reasons. People like John, they're listening from prison, and he's not the only one. We actually have a few transmitters, I believe, that are basically positioned to beam directly into prisons. They are there basically for that entire purpose. And what a blessing to be able to speak into these people's lives 24/7.
2: And a lot of people hear encouragement on a regular basis, but some people don't. And so to know that Vision, through things that we are saying on the radio, can encourage people in desperate situations like John, it's just wonderful that we can be a part of that. But we can all be a part of that. Together, we can all show the way to Jesus and having encouragement in their lives.
1: It takes a team. It takes a lot of helpers, doesn't it?
2: Mm-hmm. Yep.
0: Well, I'll tell you what, you can be the next one to help with your tax-deductible donation. Are you one of our Vision family member that hasn't given before? We know that there's quite a few people listening, and you might be in that particular category thinking to yourself, oh, I've been meaning to. Well, why not do it now? And I'll leave that amount up to you. That's between you and God. You might also choose to become a monthly partner and help people month in, month out. And that's if you do that, there'll be an extra $500 tapped onto that.
1: Can I just interrupt too? That bell was another 1,000 being added to the tally board, which brings us to a little milestone of 950.
0: That's worth a celebration.
1: Yeah, $950,000 on our way to $1.2 million in 2.5 hours' time. Let's do it, team.
0: Yeah, 1-800-316-316. 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
4: Thank you for being part of Visionathon.
1: Lots of people to thank. Look, if we don't get to everyone, I hope that you'll understand because we are just so grateful, but there's only so many we can do right now, but we will get to you eventually. Maddie from Evans Head in New South Wales, thank you so much for your $170. Someone in Nuriutpa has just given $1,000 and a Vision family member from Logan has just given $50. Thank you so much.
0: I got somebody from Thornleigh. They're giving $200. Rob from Murrumburra, New South Wales, $777. And not forgetting the 77 cents.
1: Nice.
0: Eric, who have you got?
2: I got Michael from Portland, Victoria. Thank you so much for your $200 donation. And also thank you to Jenny in Chermside, Queensland. Thank you for your $1,000 donation.
1: Another $1,000 donation here from Evelyn in 8 Mile Plains in South Brisbane. Thank you so much for your $1,000. Also someone from Ross Moyne in Western Australia who says, I do read the word for today. They're all so well written and contribute to my spiritual understanding and growth, as I'm sure they do the same for many people. I am already a monthly donor, but now I'd like to make an additional contribution for the word of God to encourage and grow others. Well, thank you so much to that person.
0: And a couple of our keen listeners, in fact, they joined us on the Vision USA tour last year, our Genesis Creation tour. A wonderful couple from Coolamon Farmers, and that's Alan and also Blondie. Well, actually, I call her Blondie. She's got blonde hair, obviously, but that's Joe, Alan and Joe, and they want to specifically keep a station on air for 12 months, and that's why they've given $1,200 to make that happen in one of the small towns. So Alan and Joe, Wagga Wagga Way, thank you very much for your donation. You're terrific.
1: You know, we were just talking to Eric. Actually, Eric, do you have some more thank yous there? Hit us with a few more.
2: Okay, we want to say thank you to a Vision family member in Simonson Heights in Queensland. Thank you so much for your $1,000 donation. Mm-hmm. They say with Vision Radio, it is always nice to hear God is always with us, even if at sometimes it feels like he is absent. But when you listen to Vision Radio, you can hear God always either through the numerous podcasts, talkback, and the songs that are played. So thank you very much.
1: That's echoing what we just heard from John, the guy in prison, just saying, you know, even when it feels like God is absent, it's always nice to hear that God is with us. It's someone else who has that same kind of thought. So thank you to that person.
2: And the encouragement. Remember, Watson, you always say, I never saw anybody go backwards with encouragement. So
1: yes.
2: If we can provide encouragement on Vision, that's very good. But I'm getting carried away here. I need to get back to the thank yous.
1: Yep.
2: We want to say thank you to the Vision family member in Bedford, WA. Thank you for your $1,000 donation. He says, in our lowest times, that is when you give experience the love. That is when you experience the love of God that comes through so strongly. That's what that Vision family member is trying to say from Bedford, WA.
1: Also one from Brendale in the northern part of Brisbane. Thank you so much for your $365. Again, echoing those thoughts. Good Christian content that helps me stay on track. So many people jumping in and being part of Visionathon. How about you be the next one? We're looking for 80 people this hour. We've only heard from 26. I mean, we're very grateful for every single one of those, but we're going to need to pick up the pace this hour to get to that target of 80 for this hour. So how about you be the next one? 1-800-316-316 or online at vision.org.au.
5: I set my sights on shiny things that crumble into rust, that fade into the dust. I bought the lie that someday I would finally have enough, but it

0: Hi, I'm Jen. You'll hear me in the middle of the day on Vision. 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The songs that we play on Vision can become part of the soundtrack of your life. Songs like this one from Katie Nicole.
1: Sometimes in my life, I try to control things. Even if I give something to God, I only give it halfway because I'm so afraid that things won't happen the way that I planned or how I expected. But what I've started to realize is when I give things fully to God, they go better than anything that I could have ever imagined. So this is my prayer for you guys, and it's my prayer in this season of my life. 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

0: Matt Prater isn't here, which means that I can say that's the best band in the world, Audio Adrenaline, with a beautiful.
1: So that's your favourite band?
0: It is.
1: Okay.
0: But I'm that old-fashioned.
1: And you're choosing the old-school Christian classic today.
0: Well, it's newer school than your old school.
1: Well, but it's got to be pre-2006. Is there something you actually liked before 2006?
0: Some Audio Adrenaline?
1: Well,
0: Switchfoot? Oh, we could do a bit of switchy.
1: There you go. That's all right.
0: No, I think we might put some Audio Adrenaline in because we can just do that.
1: You can.
0: We're looking for 80 calls this hour. So far we've had 35. And so how about you be the next one? Actually, that's really picked up. Great to see. How about you be the next one through 1-800-316-316 or at vision.org.au. That's another $1,000 being added to the tally board. Don't forget, we're also looking for another 8 more people to become monthly partners.

0: I'd love to get back to Alice Springs. Have you been there, Shelley?
1: No, I haven't. No.
0: Robbo has. He's been to Alice Springs. I've got a question for you, a special question, but we'll get into the real serious stuff first of all, because tell us about, you know, how you came across Vision Christian Radio.
2: Oh, I first heard from my Christian mother lives in Brisbane. And we used to talk on the phone nearly every 2 weeks, and the first time she found the Vision, she mentioned Vision to me when we had a chat, and then start from there every time we talk, and she mentioned Vision again, but I never asked what is Vision, and I thought it's something from overseas, you know, international thing. So, and then we kept on chatting, and I asked, what is Vision? And she said, it's a radio, it's a FM. Then you can find it, go and turn on your FM. And so, start from there, that's before Christmas last year.
1: Yeah.
2: So I went straight to the car, turn on the radio, I tune, keep tuning, and it doesn't look like the FM. So I said, must be wrong. What's wrong with me? I'm holding the phone. Why I not Google it and see is there any FM Christian channel, you
1: and
2: know?
1: And here we are.
2: In Alice Springs. And there he says,
1: yeah,
2: it's available on 88.0 FM.
1: Oh. And I understand you say that since I found Vision Christian Radio, it's changed my relationship with Jesus. How would you say it's changed your relationship with him?
2: Oh, it's really given me, the more I listen, it gives me the confidence that that Jesus accept me of who I am. Because every time I listen to the radio and all the testimonies and all that, I feel that guilty feeling. I always feel that guilty feeling that I'm not out there to spread the good news, the gospel, or tell someone.
0: Okay.
2: I was thinking, and then keep on listening and listening, and it gives me the confidence that, you know, Jesus accepts me of who I am. I am caring. I'm not working anymore. I'm caring for my elderly, sick parents. Dad got progressive. They both got a brain disorder.
1: Oh, wow.
2: Progressive supranuclear palsy, and mom got dementia.
0: Mm.
2: So I quit my job and stay home as a full time carer for both of them. And
1: That's full on, and it's so great that we can be an encouragement to you and to help kind of recharge your tank so that then you can keep on giving out to your parents who need all of that care. That's really great. You can't pour from an empty cup, can you?
0: Mm. And Kayana, your parents, where were they born?
2: We are Samoan. Originally from Samoa.
0: Oh, okay. And do you go to church and dress up in white on the weekends?
2: Yes. But it's Catholic.
0: Okay, that's all right.
1: I'm thinking that's really quite a change, isn't it?
0: Yeah.
1: From Samoa to Alice Springs.
0: Well,
1: anyway.
2: And I come from a strong CCCS family. It's a Congregational Christian Church of Samoa.
0: Yes. Yep. But, now, I was just talking to a Samoan pastor a few weeks back, and they all turn up at the church all dressed in white, ready to praise God. So
1: yeah,
0: that's often a traditional
1: awesome.
0: Thing.
1: Yes, we have some Samoan people at our church as well that come dressed in their traditional dress. It's just beautiful to see. We've had some movement on the tally board too. So, good to see. We've had 7 to go now of those monthly donors. But I think before we let you go, Kayana,

0: We'd love to just pray for you in your situation because you've got to, you know, you're giving a lot there. And so we would love to just, you know, pray for you.
1: Mm.
2: Father, thank you. And before you pray, can you pray for my husband and my children as well to let them know that Jesus is real? Like,
1: okay.
2: I believe, trust that Jesus is real, you know.
1: Okay.
0: Yeah, let's pray.
1: We'll do that. Lord God, we know you love Kayana, and she's got a lot on her plate, Lord. It's, you know, she's looking after her parents, Father. So give her the strength, and some days it's going to be hard, but, you know, give her the strength just to keep going, and give her joy in her heart. And I pray that she'll continue to be blessed by just listening to Vision Christian Radio, and we might be able to give her a word or a song of encouragement, and praying for her husband and her children that they might come to know Jesus in the same way that Kayana does. Bless her, God. We thank you for her. She's a wonderful woman. In Jesus' name, amen.
0: Amen. And thank you, Kayana, for your support of Vision as well. We love being able to be there for you. We are going to keep going with the music.
1: A special appeal to the Alice Springs people.
0: Yes.
1: I've been trying to do this for a couple of years. The Overlander Steakhouse was a very popular restaurant in Alice Springs. I accidentally threw away one of their caps. My son is very upset. I'm trying to seek an Overlander Steakhouse cap, people in Alice Springs. There's got to be one around. If you've got one, hey, I'm glad to give $250 towards that hat. And maybe you could say, I'll give it towards Vision Christian Radio. Give us a call if you do.
0: That is a very specific request. That is awesome. If you happen to have that hat. All right. Be a part of Visionathon this evening. We have a little over 2 hours to go, and we want to see that tally get up to $1.2 million. Our overall need is $2.4 million, and so we're going for the 50% mark this evening. So be a part of it. Be the next one to call through. 1-800-316-316. 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

0: We are messengers. I see a light. This is Visionathon, day 4 of Action Week, and we're excited for you to be part of it. We've so far heard from 48 people this hour. We are looking for a target of 80. How about you be the next one to call through?
1: So 32 to go, and you could be the next one to call. We've got 11 minutes before the news, so plenty of time. There's someone right there. So thank you. That's number 49. You can be the next one. So we're looking for the other thing is too, Shelley, I should just quickly mention that we've got another monthly partners jumped on board. So just 6 more needed for that little challenge that's going out. So everyone at the moment that becomes a monthly giver, there's a couple in Brisbane who have been monthly givers for a long time. They're wanting to encourage you to take that step, and they're going to put in a $500 donation towards Visionathon just as an encouragement to say, hey, good on you. Thanks for joining the Extra Mile Partner family. Yeah. And there's been 14 have done that. 6 to go, and that's going to mean another $10,000 jump on our tally with those all those $500 amounts coming in as well.
0: Bring that on, because we are staring down that $1 million mark at the moment, about 43 grand to go. So be a part of that, and if God has laid it on your heart to be a monthly giver, we'd love to hear from you.
1: Now, it's Robbo and Shelley here, because Greg Newman was here a moment ago. He's just wandered off. I don't know where he goes. Sometimes he just wanders away. I don't know.
0: He does that right when the song is just finishing. Yeah. We're like, Greg!
1: Hello, I just went and yelled. No, didn't come back. Anyway, he's probably off powdering his nose. But anyway, we'll keep the show going.
0: Well, I see that we've got a phone call here. It's Farmer Giles is on the phone. That's exciting.
1: Oh, Farmer Giles, it's so good to hear from you.
2: Oh, g'day, Robbo. Look, I'm sorry I can't talk with Matt. You told me before that Greg has ducked out for a moment to grab some more snacks. Look, I'm sorry I haven't been calling in lately, Robbo. I've had, shall we say, a few hiccups.
1: Oh, that's no good. What, a few farming problems?
2: No, hiccups. Sorry, I can't get rhythm. Robbo, they say you should drink a glass of water backwards. I tried that. I just ended up getting my shirt and face drenched, so it's no good.
1: Well, what I've heard is that if you get someone to scare you, that sometimes works to get rid of hiccups.
2: Oh, really? Okay, well, let's try that. Now, don't say it straight away, Robbo. Just say boo when I'm not expecting it, okay?
1: Okay, yep. No, that'll be good. I'll do that when you're not expecting boo!
2: Oh, gosh. I wasn't expecting that. Hey, I think it might have... No, it didn't work. Anyway, I'll soldier on. Hey, Robbo, the other day I was on the tractor. You know what? I'd love a Tesla tractor. Have they invented one of those?
1: I think you might have just invented it, mate.
2: Oh, mate, the cost of fuel is ridiculous. I went to an old-fashioned local garage last week, and they actually come out, they fill up your tank, they wipe your windscreen, and they even wipe away your tears when you realise the cost of the petrol. Anyway, listen, I was on me John Deere tractor. Oh, love me John Deere tractor, although I wouldn't mind a Mahindra. And I was listening to Greg's show on Friday, and I caught Desperate Husbands. Have you heard that, Robbo? It's gold. Robbo, that's gold.
1: Yes,
2: it's
1: I've heard it classic. Many times.
2: Comedy classic, comedy classic, mate. But I thought of the many desperate Aussies around the country who are doing it tough. And then I hear on Vision these wonderful stories of how a song or a sermon or a story or maybe a scripture heard on Vision can lift them out of their doldrums, point them to God, and they can turn their life around for good. Now, that's gold, Robbo. That's gold.
1: It is. That is gold.
2: Yeah. Hey, and as I was ploughing the field in the afternoon with me pitchfork, have you got a pitchfork, Robbo?
1: No.
2: No. Well, anyway, I thought about how about forking out some dollars for Vision? And as you say, just $1, well, no, you say $1 can reach one person. Now, that's amazing. So come on, Vision listeners, fork out a few dollars or more and help Visionathon on this final action day.
1: Yeah, good point, Palmer Giles.
2: Okay. Well, listen, say g'day to Mr. Newman, Maddie Prater for me, and Shelley too. And if she ever wants to visit the farm with all the kiddies, the 6, 7, 8, 9, I don't know how many she's got, I'll take them for a tractor ride. They can milk the cows, and as a bonus, they can even help me mend the fences. Okay, right, see you, Robbo. Don't forget to fork out some dollars, people. Okay, this is Farmer Giles. Hooroo.
0: Oh, hooroo, Farmer Giles.
1: Oh, he's a character, isn't he?
0: He really is a character.
1: I'll tell you what, while Farmer Giles is on the phone, the phones have been going crazy. We've had, I think, about 4 or 5, 6 calls in that time. So we've had 58 now responses in this hour. And the goal, of course, is 80. So we're only 22 away now from hitting our goal for the hour.
0: Awesome. How about you be the next
1: you
0: one?
1: We've got out.
0: You could fork out. Yeah. Yes, you might be forking up your dinner at the moment. You can just fork out as well. 1-800-316-316. Or if you've got a mouthful of food, you might prefer to give online at vision.org.au, or you can tap donate in the Vision app. A bit of Lincoln Brewster everywhere I go.

0: thank you for being part of Visionathon.
1: Thank you, Lord.
2: Yeah, great to see those phone lines running hot and a lot of people giving online as well. So let's see that continue. And we want to say thanks to some of our listeners. And we've just been joined by Anish, tell us your role here, Anish.
3: Yeah, I work with the broadcast operations team as a broadcast engineer up here with the Danny's team.
2: Yes. Awesome.
3: Yeah, really love going to the site, meeting the host and talking to them. And sharing the testimonies, yeah, really great time.
2: Yeah, yes. So rewarding seeing, you know, literally where the rubber meets the road. And
3: right.
2: it's really quite awesome. Anish, I also know that you make the most extraordinary curries.
3: Not me, my wife, yeah.
2: Well, please thank your wife because I was the recipient of one yesterday and my goodness, it was amazing.
3: Yeah.
2: So Anish, do you want to start us off with some thank yous to some of our wonderful Vision family?
3: Yeah, I'll thank Stephen who phoned in. And he's from Pomonal, Victoria, and that's Ararat region, and he gave $100. Thank you so much, Stephen, and I would like to thank Elaine from East Wikipin, maybe they're wrong, East Wikipin in Western Australia. They gave $50. Thank you so much, Elaine.
2: Also, Peter from Newport in Victoria, thank you so much for your $200. And Darlin from Coffs Harbour, New South Wales, they've decided to give $31 a month. So one of our monthly givers, great to see. We're still looking for another six to get to the end of that challenge where someone will give a $500 donation for each person that signs up as a new monthly giver. So we've got six more places for that.
3: Another one from Kingston, Queensland. That's Michael who gave $365. Thank you, Michael. That's $1 a day. And thank you, Lord. Thank you for the comments. We are always so encouraged and enriched listening to Vision. Love the teaching and the worship channel is fantastic. Keep up the great work, guys. Thank you.
2: Also, a first-time giver, Connor from Sheffield in Tasmania, who's given $50. They say, Vision has helped me feel connected to Christians around Australia. The programming has inspired me and kept me aligned with God's word.
4: I want to thank Jeffrey from Indonesia, Australia Cargo at Warri, Queensland, $250. And Jeffrey started listening to Vision Australia in 2021. He says during those, the days of COVID. Don't want to talk about that. Anyway, keep up the great work, Vision, and thank you for caring. Thank you, Jeffrey. And also, David and Anne at Euroa in Victoria. Wow, another couple that joined us on the Vision Creation Tour just last year. And what was fascinating about meeting Anne in particular is it's the first person I've ever met that was born on the same day as me in the same year.
2: You're so twins.
4: We're twins. So, and while we were in America, we actually shared our birthday. We were in New York at the time.
2: That's which was, so cool.
4: Which is very special. And also she celebrated the fact that she, at that stage she was 2 years free of, you know, post stage 4 cancer. So
2: wow.
4: She was celebrating from that. And it's now been another 3 years. And Vision has played a great role during that time. So, Anne, God bless you, and also David, it was great to be with you on that wonderful trip to America, and thank you for your $2,000 donation.
3: And I would like to thank you, a Vision family member from Dalby who gave $250. Thank you so much for your donation, and God bless.
2: Yes, and thank you, Anish, for all that you do here at Vision. We love your work, and we love your curries as
3: it's
2: well.
3: My pleasure.
2: But you're such a blessing to the organization. You can be the next one to give.
5: And say, thank you for the beautiful music in the shop. 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
8: In this bulletin, both sides of Parliament argue over budget costings, plans revealed for a controversial statue, and a bus crash being investigated. With more, I'm Gareth Stafford. The federal government argues the opposition needs to explain how it plans to pay for policies announced in its budget reply. The centrepiece is a $22 billion plan to index tax brackets to inflation, handing most workers a $1,000 tax cut within 4 years. The measure eclipses the government's promise of an ongoing $250 tax offset. Treasurer Jim Chalmers argues the coalition must explain where the money is coming from.
1: Now, he won't tell you what he needs to cut to pay for his policies because he can't tell you how much it costs. Now, I have seen a lot of budget replies in my time. The PM's seen a few as well. But I've never seen one that has died within half an hour of delivery.
8: The coalition has also flagged immigration levels would be based off yearly housing supply. Former Victorian Premier Daniel Andrews will be immortalised in bronze, with work already underway on a taxpayer-funded statue of the former Premier. The Allan government has confirmed Victorians will foot the $134,000 bill for the monument. It's part of a long-standing policy recognising Premiers who serve more than 3,000 days in office. Mr Andrews will become just the fifth Victorian Premier honoured in such a way, with a statue along Treasury Place. Queensland police are investigating a fatal bus crash. Chloe Affleck has the details.
9: A female passenger has died while 19 others sustained varying injuries after a bus carrying 28 tourists and a driver rolled onto its side on the Bruce Highway in Gumloo. The group had been travelling from Cairns to Airlie Beach yesterday when the crash occurred. Paramedics and first responders rushed to the scene, with the injured taken to hospitals in Townsville, Eyre and Bowen. Two of the injured were initially in life-threatening conditions, however, both have now stabilised. The bus driver, a 70-year-old man, among the injured, treated for minor injuries. Police remain tight-lipped on the circumstances, with investigations into the cause underway. The crash occurring on the same remote stretch of the Bruce Highway as another triple fatal bus crash in 2024.
8: Chloe Affleck reporting. Artificial intelligence chatbot ChatGPT is reported to be censoring biblical content. It's been recorded refusing to recite Genesis chapter 2, in which God outlines the unchanging identities of male and female. A viral video shows the chatbot telling a user its guidelines won't let it talk about that chapter. A similar claim was made on social media 3 years ago that OpenAI, the creator of ChatGPT, has a content policy that prohibits reading certain passages of the Bible, specifically the Leviticus reference to homosexuality. The National Council of Churches in Australia and the Australian Catholic Bishops' Conference have hosted an ecumenical prayer service this week, attended by leaders from more than a dozen Christian denominations. It was a prelude to the week of prayer for Christian unity, which begins on Sunday. That's the latest news. Sport is next.
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8: Sport, and in the AFL, GWS coach Adam Kingsley is wary of what the Eagles are capable of as they prepare to head to Perth for Sunday's game. The Giants have a good record over West Coast in recent times, winning their last three meetings by an average margin of 68 points. Kingsley says they'll still need to bring their best.
10: At their best, they're a dangerous opposition that we need to respect, and we're expecting their best. We need to prepare for that, as we have. They've got a lot of really talented, you know, top pick young players who are capable of doing extreme damage given the opportunity.
8: GWS will be without forward Jesse Hogan, who couldn't get up from a hip injury. That's the latest Vision National News. I'm Gareth Stafford.
11: Australia is a dry nation and we need Jesus.
12: He's always there for me. He's changed my heart and made me new.
13: I know the Holy Spirit is speaking to me and comforting me.

0: Visionathon. Showing the way to Jesus together.
1: Yeah, and I got to say, big things are happening. We are seeing a lot of people giving. In fact, two people have just given during the news, and that's another $4,000 already being added to the tally board as well. How about you be the next one to give at vision.org.au or 1-800-316-316. We're looking for 60 helpers of any amount this hour, but including five gifts of $2,000. Do you reckon you're one of the 2,000 families? We'd love to hear from you, and we'd love to hear from everyone this evening. But it is the start of a brand new hour, Greg, so that means we need to ring those church bells.
2: Okay.
1: Who's praying, by the way? Am I praying or are you praying?
2: I can pray, but I'm just...
1: You're still scrolling, aren't you? Okay, I'll pray.
2: Yeah,
1: that's
2: okay.
1: All good. This is a place that I actually have been to. I was 13 years old, so I don't remember a whole lot because we're going back a number of years now. But Castlemaine, I believe that's how you say it. It depends who you ask as to the exact pronunciation. Castlemaine. We have a transmitter there, also in Heathcote and also Kyneton as well. So we love those communities. Let's pray for Central Victoria. Lord, we thank you for Victoria. We thank you for this beautiful little region, Heathcote, Kyneton, Castlemaine. We thank you most of all for the people who live there. You love every single one. We thank you that Vision is able to go forth and bring your word to those towns and also the word for today and the app and website. Lord, we pray for your blessing over those families, especially to our listeners in that region. We pray that your name will be lifted high over the gold fields there. We pray for the believers. Bring them unity and great blessing as well. And we thank you for these beautiful people. In Jesus' name, amen.
3: More words of light from the Bible. Psalm 4 verse 6 says, "Many are asking, who can show us anything good? Let the light of your face shine on us, Lord." That's Psalm 4 verse 6.
0: Visionathon.

0: Jesus is the way, the truth, and the life. And he's called us to be his ambassadors in the world today. Our mission? To live out this good news and to work together as one. Visionathon. Visionathon. Showing the way to Jesus together.
1: I've been a Vision supporter now for more than 5 years, a monthly supporter as well. Vision has changed my life, our lives actually. Vision is basically my church. I go to church every day, and I encourage you guys to support Vision so that they can further up their work.
2: Yeah, these are the people that you're supporting when you support Vision, so be a part of it.
3: You know, we talk about, you know, your $1 helps to reach one person, but interesting that comment there from Gary. He's talking about, you know, our and we, like it's his family that's benefiting. So it's actually, you know, like there's a ripple effect on your gift as well.
2: That, yeah.
3: It's not just necessarily one individual, but think about the individuals that are affected by that individual.
2: Equipping them to serve their world. So,
3: exactly.
2: Yes, great to see. Hey, we are staring down that $1 million mark.
3: Ooh, actually, I've got three more rings of the bell there.
2: Oh,
3: look at that.
2: Bring it on. So $32,500 and we'll be up over that $1 million milestone. We'd love to knock that over this hour. Do you reckon it's going to happen? I reckon it is.
3: Well, I think so. We're certainly moving swiftly towards it. So $32,500 to go.
2: Yep.
3: There's someone else giving online. Thank you. Everyone just playing their part. That's how we do this. Our goal this hour is to have 60 people respond with a gift of any amount. But within that, five people giving $2,000. That's what we would love to see. So you could be the next one to give and play a part. Help us get to this $1 million mark. This will be a significant milestone as we head towards our goal for the end of Action Week, $1.2 million. And of course, that's the halfway mark towards our overall Visionathon month goal. So it's exciting. Be a part of it. 1-800-316-316. Go to vision.org.au or tap donate in the app.
2: Now, Robbo, you've been chatting with one of our listeners, Belinda from Emerald.
3: Yeah, lovely opportunity to have a conversation with her. We would have been speaking with her on the phone right now, except that she's in the middle of nowhere and is actually out of phone coverage at the moment.
2: Right.
3: She lives in Emerald, but her hubby is actually working on a property about 3 hours away from Emerald. And so she lives in town through the week while she's working. And then Friday afternoon, she jumps in the car and drives 3 hours to hang out for the weekend with her hubby and then drives back 3 hours on Sunday night to be back at work on Monday morning. So what a lifestyle. I mean, this is what people just, you know, this is their normal.
2: Yeah.
3: Just amazing. But while she's driving, she is connected to Vision. She loves it. Obviously, there's times where she's out of range. And so very cleverly, before she leaves town, she downloads podcasts into the app, and so she can keep listening while she's out of range. But I actually asked her, what is it that she loves listening to on the podcast?
4: There's big patches where it's just nothing.
3: Yeah.
4: So I download a whole heap of things and keep me busy. It's
3: That's
4: good.
3: Cool. What are your favourite podcasts that you listen to when you're in those sorts of zones?
4: Well, if I miss the morning show, I just love those guys. They always just make me chuckle. and I love Andy's connection to the bush himself. Like he's always relating things back to different regional areas. And I noticed that a lot when he first started the morning show, that it made us feel out here more connected and more part of the journey. So I love that. And just lots of different ones. I usually just download a whole heap. I really appreciate the 2020 keeping up with the truth of what's happening out there. Learn a lot from that. And, you know, we've been able to take action for a few different things because of that information.
5: And we've been listening to a conversation with Belinda, and she's a couple of hours out of Emerald, and there was a conversation with Robbo, who also had a conversation. Did you talk to, when I was out getting a bite to it, did Farmer Giles phone in?
2: Yes.
3: Yeah, you missed him. You wandered out, and then suddenly he's on the phone.
2: I mean, what are the chances?
3: Yeah.
2: Oh,
5: did he actually, I hope he left a donation, did he? I hope he at least gave
3: a
5: donation.
3: He did give a donation, which I was thankful for.
5: All right.
3: So actually, I should just mention
5: How much?
3: I think we missed that when we were giving thank yous before. He gave $316.
5: Ah,
3: so Matt Prater will be happy with that.
5: Okay, yep.
3: So I see a comment here. He says, love hearing Matt, Greg, and the Desperate Husbands. Yeah, well, he mentioned Desperate Husbands. comedy program. It's gold. Oh, so that's what Farmer Giles said.
5: Gold. Wow.
3: I actually had another text from a mate who said, that bloke sounds an awful lot like Greg Newman. I wonder whether M.H. Graham, he might be on
5: there. All those years in radio with a beautiful, cultured radio voice. And here's this guy that sounds like a farmer who can't even put the Queen's King's English together, and that's who I sound like.
2: Well, he does.
3: Actually, I'll debunk Graham's myth because, like, Farmer Giles has got the hiccups and you don't. So, you know,
5: that's
3: it couldn't possibly be you.
5: There you go.
3: Yeah.
5: You've summed it up perfectly. Yeah.
3: Anyway, we digress. Hey, there's another $1,000 that's come in. $32,000 to go now to get to the million. When you give, you're giving to support people like Belinda. We were just talking about Belinda. She's driving long distances, feeling connected, growing in her faith, enjoying the fun and frivolity of Rise and Shine, but also the seriousness of Neil and learning stuff and getting involved with the different things that he's talking about. This is what your donation does. It actually supports people, real people like Belinda, and we're asking you, would you make a donation right now? Our goal for this hour is to see 60 people respond. And five of those to give $2,000. So 60 people giving whatever they can, five of those giving $2,000. Will you be the next one? You can jump online, vision.org.au, tap donate in the app, or you can call 1-800-316-316. 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He'll have a chat to you and take your donation there.
2: And the broadcast ops engineer.
3: Oh, that's right, just in his spare time.
2: Yeah.
3: But of course, the other thing to keep in mind is it's all tax deductible. Of course, we're coming up to end of financial year. Tax deductible gifts. Why don't you be the next one to give during this song from Audio A?
5: Oh, it's an old school Christian classic, which we normally have at this time in my show. So Shelley's Choice today. Oh, it's Audio Adrenaline again.
2: Oh, the best band in the world.
5: Okay,
2: yeah.
5: Well, hands
2: I like
5: and
2: these
5: feet.
2: Guys, and I think I like it the most because of this song, because they actually put their money where their mouth is, where they quite literally set up a couple of orphanages in Haiti and encourage people to come and volunteer there to be the hands and feet of God. And that's what we're encouraging you to do this Visionathon as well, to be God's hands and feet and his voice. By giving to Visionathon, it allows God's voice to go forth over the airwaves. So be a part of it and crank this up for me as well. 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

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That's $1.2 million. People like you are the quiet but powerful engine that makes vision possible. 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Keep believing for big things. 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

0: Vision Christian Radio, this is day four of Action Week. What? What are you laughing at me?
1: As Greg Newman puts another bite of food in your mouth as you turn the mic on.
0: You right there?
2: I am right. And thank you to that pizza place, wherever it is.
1: I don't know where it's from, but it's very nice.
2: It's very nice and goes down well with a Pepsi Max, I can tell you that.
1: Hey, look, we've got some big goals for this hour. It's the second last hour of Action Week. And we have a goal to see 60 people respond, and five of those give $2,000. Now, we've had 13 people respond so far, so things are going well, but still waiting for some. Although someone's a bit of an overachiever, and they did give $5,000. So
0: I don't know if they're taking
1: you know, two and a half of those. I'm not sure. Anyway, we appreciate everyone giving small amounts, large amounts. You can play your part. We're only $31,500 away from $1 million. We'd love to get there before the news.
0: Yeah, so give us a call right now and be a part of it. 1-800-316-316 or vision.org.au. Now, we just heard a minute ago from Belinda, who lives in Emerald. Her husband works about 3 hours out of Emerald. And so on the weekends, she drives all the way to see him. and so that's what she's doing right now. She's out of coverage, so we had to pre-record a bit of a chat with her. Very remote place.
1: Well, that's it. And I guess this is just a reality for some people, you know, that they live in, you know, remote areas. They've got to drive long distances. A lot of families will drive a couple of hours to get to church. And they might only be able to do that, you know, a couple times a month. So this is the reality, the tyranny of distance we have here in Australia. But Vision keeps people connected in those situations. So I asked Belinda how she first connected with Vision.
3: About 10, 11 years ago, we bought a property down Monto Way, which was another fair drive away, probably further than what we're travelling at the moment. But when I drove into Monto, there was a little sign on the right-hand side that said Vision Radio. And so I tuned in as I was driving into the little Monto, and that was my connection. So I'd grown up in a Christian but a very religiously strict family, and so I sort of moved away from that and then met Jesus again when I was a young adult. But as a young mum, I really needed that connection because we were always travelling. And once I found Vision and that little sign at Monto, I just had it on the whole time. Christian music that you could listen to, my whole world opened up. And my two boys, because we're always travelling to and from school, it's an hour each way too, and the boys listened to Vision, and it's just been the golden thread through our family. And I'm very, so thankful to say my two boys are both committed Christians, and they have just been so encouraged by these connections. And a lot of events that I find out are through Vision, and then they will go to, and or I'll be joining or praying for. It's just such a network.
2: Wow, great to hear from Belinda. She lives a couple of hours out of Emerald. I think she's now heading off to see her husband. Is that right? Friday night, Robbo. So she's in the car right now. Not with the boys. Well, she could be with the boys. And it's great that they're with you on those drives sometimes when you take them to school. You know, the simple act of helping someone else can give you a lift, and I'm sure now and then she wouldn't mind. Can I come with you for a lift? Yes, you can be my company on the way. So right now you have the opportunity to do just that by choosing to be part of Visionathon. We are into the final hours now of Action Day, although you can give this evening and over the weekend. You might be driving in the car now like Belinda, and you can't make a donation. 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Here's what you need to do. 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You go to the website like many are doing in 2026, vision.org.au. You can make a phone call. We've got operators here for the next hour and a half to take your calls, 1-800-316-316, or go through the app and make your donation. 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

0: Thank you to Craig, Parkridge, South Queensland, $150. There's a Vision family member from McHale in WA, that's Albany Way, who's made a donation of $5,000. Now, here's a little bit of their story. When they moved to WA from Victoria, they were searching for a Christian radio station like Rema, which they'd listened to before. So for the past 17 years, Vision has been a part of their lives. And they love Vision worship. They began playing it during the morning school run, particularly when their 9-year-old was struggling with anxiety. And we noticed how it helped to calm and comfort him. Wow. Now I turn it on as soon as I wake up, so the kids start their day surrounded by worship music. And they love the worship music. And we love your giving. Thank you very much, Vision family member, Mikhail WA. $5,000. Appreciate that.
1: Yeah, wow. They said that Vision has just been truly life-changing for their family. So that's just wonderful. Faye from Eden's Landing, thank you so much for your $100. Oh, and there's a comment for Greg. Apparently she's one of your mates.
0: Oh,
1: she's
0: yes.
1: She's known you for over 20 years.
0: Yes, Faye. And I was talking to your good mate who was in earlier today, Kathleen, when
1: nice.
0: She was making some donations. She knows Kathleen. So thank you, Faye. You're a wonderful lady. Thank you for your donation of $100. Have a great weekend.
1: And there's that bell. That means another $1,000 being added to the tally board. It means we've got just a little over $30,000 to go until we get to that $1 million mark. So how about you be the next person to call through? Rabinia from South Bunbury in Western Australia, thank you so much for your $200. Loves Vision and the word for today. Janine from Kilcunda in Victoria also loves the word for today. They start their day every day with the word for today. It sets us on the right path before going out into the world. Thank you, Vision. Well, thank you, Janine.
0: One of our listeners from Manly, West Queensland, $500. Always encouraging to hear God's word freely proclaimed over the airways when you can get the station. Well, of course, best way is to Bluetooth us.
1: Yeah, and,
0: download.
1: Or go digital.
0: Download the app. Yeah, digital. You can definitely hear us all the time. Annette Penshurst in Victoria, $100. Loves the word for today and started listening when Vision was on in Hamilton, Victoria. Hasn't stopped listening.
1: Another first-time giver, Francis from Griffin in Queensland, just to the north of Brisbane there. Thank you so much for your $80. They say Vision Radio is like light and salt for the community, a beacon of hope for its listeners. Thank you. Also, I want to say thank you to the person from St. Germain's in Victoria who have given $777.77. Thank you so much for that.
2: He actually passed away 2 years ago, but his faith was so strong. It probably got stronger as his illness got more debilitating, I guess. 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

0: If you've been around a while, you will have noticed that times change. But God is always the same. His word is the solid rock for every generation to stand on. And it's the job of believers in every generation to pass on these eternal truths to the next. Adrian from Port Hedland in the Pilbara of WA is a dad who is getting on the front foot with planting God's values in the hearts of his kids.
1: We've obviously instilled values into our kids, Christian values, and you know, giving is part of that. When Vision of Son come on, he's got his pocket money and he says, I want to give.
0: It's a wonderful thing to teach your kids God's ways, but so encouraging when they start hearing from him in their own lives.
1: It's something that we want to encourage in our, and instill in our kids that, you know, giving is a great thing and Vision is a great project to give to.
0: God's instruction through Moses in Deuteronomy 6 remains a clear call to us today. 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

0: Yeah, a lot of people have been changed from listening to Vision. We've just been talking to a bunch of those people tonight. Hey, we have just hit a little, a very mini milestone, $970,000. That means we've got less than $30,000 to go to make it to a big milestone of $1 million. Be a part of this chase as we chase that down because our goal is actually $1.2 million in the next hour and a half. We serve a big God. Let's keep believing for big things. You just never know what God's going to do with this. So we're well placed for a miracle.
1: We are. And we want to remind you too of this wonderful Big Steps and Faithfulness Challenge, because there's a couple in Brisbane who've been Vision Extra Mile monthly givers for many years. They've decided to take a big extra step and they want to encourage you to do both. So we've already got 15 people that have taken on this challenge. So there's five more provisions left. Now, what does this mean?

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1: That's correct. So I grew up in Kalgoorlie and my mother used to listen to Vision Radio all the time.
0: Yeah, wow.
1: I was just in high school, but you know, I didn't really pay attention to it. But I grew up and moved over to Brisbane now, and now I have a son and we all enjoy listening to the Vision Radio.
0: It adds so much to your trips. Like you listen when you're in the car, when you're just, you know, going to school, going to do the shopping, you know, you're not doing anything particularly unusual or out of the ordinary. But it just adds so beautifully to your day, doesn't it?
1: Yeah, it does. Just listening to testimonies, just worship songs. I discover a lot of worship songs there as well. Just beautiful. It's just encouraging as well.
0: Good encouragement too as you raise up your son.
1: Yeah, definitely. He loves the morning with Belle and Andy.
0: Yes. Always lots of fun and mischief going on there. But I love how they also bring in some really good meaty thinking material as well. It's such a wonderful mix of everything to get you going in the morning. A well-balanced breakfast, definitely. Basically.
1: Yeah.
2: Hi, Carol.
1: Hello.
2: Greg Newman here. Can I shake your hand? Thank you. now, you love listening to Vision, particularly on exploring trips. What's next on the list for your exploring?
1: We're just waiting for another long weekend to come up, and we do long drives, like even to New South Wales. Last time we did it all the way to Sydney, and we just enjoy, you know, worship and everything with Vision. So yeah, Vision's been our company on most of our trips. We go up to Toowoomba and all that way as well. So yeah.
0: You love seeing this beautiful country that God's given us, and
1: definitely.
0: Yeah. Well, thank you so much for being a part of Visionathon, and we hope that God blesses you in all that you do.
1: Thank you. God bless you.
0: Yeah, you can be just like Carol, and give us a call with your donation, 1-800-316-316. Oh, look, we've just ticked over 2,400 givers so far. That's worth a rubber ducky or three.
2: Yeah.
0: Yes, I love it. And we're still looking to get to that next milestone of $1 million, just under $30,000 to go. So how about you be the next one to give? Whether you've got a big amount or a small amount, get on board, be a part of this. We're looking for 60 people to give this hour. We've heard from 23 so far, so you can be the next one. This is The Belonging Co. with The Joy. And another $1,000 being added to the tally board.

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1: And you're with Greg and also Shelley this afternoon. Normally would have been Matt. Matt's on the sick list again today, but we're hoping he's going to be well. And let me just give you a bit of an update of how we're going. We're at $971,107. And we've already agreed we're not leaving the building until we get to $1 billion.
0: $1 billion?
1: Did I say? No, I said $1 million.
0: $1 million.
1: Yeah,
0: okay.
1: I've still got the...
0: Could be here for a while if we went for $1 billion.
1: No, $1 million.
0: Yes.
1: And but look, that's sure to come through, certainly in the next hour and a bit. So certainly if people phone through, and we've already had 23 people respond in this particular hour. So the number to call is 1-800-316-316. We have volunteers ready to take your call. You can go to the website, vision.org.au, or you can tap the app. So come on, we're into the final 90 minutes.
0: If you do make that phone call, one of the human beings that you might talk to is John. He's one of our bean counters, but he also enjoys getting on the phones and talking to our supporters as well. John, it's always such an encouragement, isn't it, to chat to people?
2: It is, Shelley. It's really great to hear from all people from all around this country. And, you know, their stories are so beautiful, how Vision's changing their lives. And so, you know, it's a blessing to me.
0: It really is. Now, you've brought in a copy of the Word for Today there, and you've got it open at the towns list, the stations list at the back. What's that for?
2: Look, I am from a small town in central Queensland called Calliope, and it's a small relatively rural town, and I'm from a small cattle farm. But what I love about Vision is that all around this country, you know, in 750 different places, or more than that, we've got these stations, and it just has been one of those blessings to see that. And what I've got in front of me is the Word for Today. At the very back, it's got the station list, and I'm just, you know, shocked about how many places we're in. You might be in one of these places right now, like Arakoon in northern Queensland, Goondiwindi in western Queensland, Alstonville in New South Wales, Deniliquin. And then we go into Victoria, we've got Maldon and Dimboola and Tasmania, Cressy and Swansea. And, you know, if you keep going all around this country, Collie in WA, Kununurra in WA, Nullumbor in Northern Territory, or Yallara right in the centre of the country. It's what is amazing is that we are for the small towns. And when I think about it, Shelley, Jesus was also for the small towns. You know,
0: he really was.
2: You read about Jesus' travels. He didn't just base himself in Jerusalem. He actually was for the small towns. In Matthew 9:35, I just remembered, you know, Jesus went through all the towns and villages. And that is what we're about. We are for all Australians.
0: And he didn't just jump in his four-wheel drive and go driving. You know, it took him a really considerable amount of effort to get from A to B. He really got his steps up as he walked all around the country because he was passionate about all the people everywhere and, of course, to the ends of the earth, as well as he, you know, told his disciples when he was ascending to heaven. He goes, you know, go into all the world. So this is really a mission from Jesus. He's passionate about the small towns and the most far-flung places.
2: That's right. And even now, when we talk on the airwaves, we can go to Australia and beyond. And that's why we've already talked about so many times Australia. There's people all around the world that can listen to us now. So we're not only reaching every corner of Australia, we're actually reaching the whole world.
1: Can I ask you a direct question? So how much does it cost to keep Vision on air each month?
2: Because you'd
1: know that. You're in finance. You know the answer.
2: The challenge for Vision is it's $1 million a month.
1: Yeah.
2: And, you know, that's just a reality of what it takes. If you take other national-wide radio stations and media companies like the ABC, that's over $1 billion. So we do so much for what we have. And that's all due to you. It's all due to your gifts, which translates straight out there into the airwaves, sending the gospel into people's ears or eyes.
1: That's right. ABC, get the government to help them. 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
0: And full credit to you and the finance team as well for the way that they take, you know, the little loaves and fishes that we have and multiply. Of course, it's Jesus that multiplies it. You get what I'm saying, though. Like that amount that we've got is then multiplied by God to do amazing things. And you guys are doing such a wonderful job on our finance team. We need you to help, though. We need to be the ones to bring those loaves and fishes, don't we? So now is your chance. Maybe you're having fish sandwiches for dinner right now. Give us us a call, 1-800-316-316. Yeah, a bit of fish and chips for a Friday night.
1: Oh, well, that's all right. But you said fish sandwiches.
0: Oh, you might.
1: Oh, tuna, maybe.
0: Yeah, but, whack it on a loaf of bread. Anyway, 1-800-316-316 or vision.org.au.

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1: But we're not finished yet.
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2: It's another moment of ministry, made possible through your support of Vision. Joy is from Glen Iris. Yeah, know it well. Suburb of Melbourne. In fact, flying out to Melbourne on the weekend. Joy is an avid listener of Vision Christian Radio and says it enables God's promise in Isaiah 9:2 to be fulfilled in Melbourne and beyond. And how wonderful that we're DAB Plus now into Melbourne and soon Perth. That promise, by the way, the people who walked in darkness have seen a great light. As a supporter of Vision, you're helping people like Joy right across Australia and beyond every day.
1: There's something special about joining with others around a common goal.
0: Together, we're taking God's good news to the four corners of Australia.
3: Yeah, we are showing the way to Jesus together as well. And it takes a team. And that's why we get really excited when people jump on board that team. People like Greg from Nantawara in South Australia. Thank you so much for your $150. I'm just going to let that bell ring. Goodness, that was quite a few. Thank you. That's a few thousand, $10,000 just been added to the tally board. Thank you so much, Robbo, for going crazy on that bell there. Joan from Meadow Flat in New South Wales, thank you so much for your $300. She says, I'm in an aged care facility in Bathurst. Jesus has been my constant companion and encouragement through Vision Christian Radio and through Vision Worship. Thank you for all you do. Wow, thank you, Joan. What an encouragement to know that Vision and Vision Worship means so much to you. John is still here with us. John, you want to say thanks to some people?
4: I do. And I've got Ronald from Alexandra in Victoria. And Ronald says, so many things to say and so much to be thankful for. Thank you for being on air and covering all of Australia. Also, thanks very much to Merrill from Wimbledon Heights in Victoria as well. And Merrill gave $1,000. Thank you so much, Merrill.
2: I'm really proud of the Tasmanians because yesterday we were at 96, 97. Now 140 Tasmanians have given towards our Visionathon appeal, including Alison, who's in Middleton, Tasmania. Not, well, I suppose a part of Bruny Island. G'day to Graham. Every day I think Graham texts me. He listens to the program. G'day to Graham, or Rat Stash, as I used to call him. That was the nickname. So thank you, Tasmanians. Alison, $30. She said, Vision has given me hope during some challenging times. I'll always be grateful to Vision and always give my best to give back to this precious ministry.
3: Awesome. And I love how we've had a couple from different racetrack areas. We had one from Bathurst, one from Phillip Island. I'm going to throw out a challenge for you. If you live near a racetrack, maybe this is your time to give. I don't know. I'm just seeing a little pattern developing here. John, you got some more there?
4: I do. Norm from Rosedale. Thank you very much, Norm. And Danielle from Lancefield in Victoria. Thank you very much, Danielle.
3: Also, I want to say a big thanks to Roderick from Kungumpa in Victoria. Thank you so much for your $50. And Paul from York in Western Australia. Thanks for your $100. He says, Vision is there when you need it most.
2: First time giver. That's from Mullaloo in WA. June Delapway, $50. Enjoys using the word for today, and that's every day, and enjoys learning more about God. Rosemary from Brackenridge in Queensland has committed to $1 a day, $365. There are too many ways Vision has blessed me to mention them all, but I'm thankful for the teaching, the worship songs, the prayer, the biblical views on current affairs. We'll leave it there. Thank you, Rosemary. Wonderful.
3: Just wonderful.
4: Okay, and also I have Peter from Parks. Peter, thank you very much. He has seven children and he's blessed with the vision programs. And also Judy from Apple Cross in Western Australia. She reads the Word for the Day, and Vision is doing a wonderful job. Thanks very much, Judy.
3: Lots of people jumping on board and being part of Visionathon. This is our last day of Action Week, and we would love for you to be a part of it. We're looking to get to $1.2 million this evening. 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
3: In this bulletin, White Australia declared a prohibited hate group, antivirus cruise ship passengers arrive back in Australia, and a breakthrough in the long-standing dispute between teachers and the Victorian government. With more, I'm Gareth Stafford. Australia's neo-Nazi movement has been declared a prohibited hate group under laws introduced in the wake of the Bondi terrorist attack. The organisation, which currently goes by the name White Australia, is the second to be designated as such. Executive Council of Australian Jury Co-Chief Executive Peter Wertheim is welcoming the move, saying hateful ideology has no place in Australia.
4: This sort of a measure will send that message. It will also disrupt their activities. It will ensure that law enforcement and intelligence agencies have enhanced powers to track down particular individuals who are at the leadership of these organisations.
3: Anyone found guilty of associating with the group could face up to 15 years behind bars. A flight carrying six passengers from a hantavirus-hit cruise ship has landed safely in Perth. The group of five Australians and one New Zealander were flown from the Netherlands after being evacuated from the MV Hondius in the Canary Islands earlier this week. There's been a breakthrough in the standoff between the Allan government and the Victorian teachers. The union has agreed to pay rises for teachers, principals and support staff of up to 32% over 4 years. Australian Education Union President Justin Mullally says the deal brings Victoria in line with its interstate counterparts.
5: These are significant pay increases that make Victorian teachers valued better than teachers in other states and territories.
3: The agreement has been endorsed by the union but has yet to go to teachers for a vote. Cybercrime detectives have charged three people in Sydney with using the proceeds of crime to purchase gold. Investigations into a $600,000 email phishing scam allegedly uncovered evidence of a woman purchasing $500,000 worth of gold bullion over 2 weeks. Queensland Rail workers will proceed with planned strikes this weekend after Queensland Rail attempted to suspend the rail, tram and bus union's industrial action. The Fair Work Commission dismissed the state government's request late last night. Christian advocates are disappointed that the British government has again pledged to pass a law banning abusive conversion practices during the new parliamentary session. Church leaders warn that such a law could make sharing the gospel illegal. The Christian Institute says there are already robust protections in law against abuse and coercion. At the same time, the European Union has announced it will not outlaw conversion therapy, but will urge member states to do so. An American Christian ministry that provides foster care services to victims of child trafficking will be compensated by an Ohio county that had excluded the charity from government funding. The county refused the funding because the Grace Haven Ministry only hired Christian staff. It's now agreed to pay the charity $180,000 to cover legal fees and provide the funding. That's the latest news. Sport is next.
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3: To sport and in the NRL, Sydney Roosters prop Spencer Lanui believes he doesn't deserve to be picked for the New South Wales squad in State of Origin 1, the incumbent Blues forward breaking a year-long media ban to deliver the candid admission.
6: Just Origin alone, I think, I just respect the game so much. And, yeah, like I said, I feel like we need to pick our side on form. And, you know, I think, like I said, my performances haven't been up to scratch.
3: Game 1 is in Sydney on May 27. And in the AFL, St Kilda coach Ross Lyon is confident that defender Callum Wilkie will play in Sunday's match against Richmond. The co-captain's consecutive game streak of 164 had been in doubt after he took a knee to the back last weekend and sat out most of the game against Gold Coast. That's the latest Vision National News. I'm Gareth Stafford.
7: What's your prayer for Australia? At Vision, this is ours. Father,

0: Visionathon. Visionathon. Working together because we're here to help.
1: Yeah, and we are so excited to see what God's going to do here at Visionathon. We are looking for $1.2 million by the end of tonight. That is halfway to our overall goal for this month of $2.4 million. This is the very last bit of Action Week. Now is the time to take action. If you're like me and you like to procrastinate, now is the time to take action. Time is running out. Vision.org.au is a great place to go. We are currently sitting on $982,579. Thank you to everyone who's given. That's over 2,400 people have given so far. And we've already had one person give this hour. That's a second person. Those bells tinkling. It means someone has just hit submit online. We're looking for 40 people to give this hour, so now we need another 38. How about you be the next one at vision.org.au or 1-800-316-316.
2: I'd really like to celebrate that $1 million sometime close to, 8 o'clock for those in the eastern states. So we've got 55 minutes remaining and let's get to $1 million.
1: All right. It is the top of a brand new hour. It is the worship hour. And so it's going to be a whole lot of worship music sprinkled in as well. Great to hear those bells chiming. Please keep that happening. We want to hear nonstop bells of those chimes all through this hour. It means people are giving. But we've got bells of a different kind right now. If I turn it on, you'll be able to hear it. Ah, there it is. Church bells are ringing. That's calling us to prayer. And Robbo joins us in the studio. Robbo, can you pray, please?
3: Well, I will. But just before I do, I just want to celebrate. We've just had another monthly giver and we just need two more now. So two more people making that commitment to become a monthly giver. That's going to actually mean a $10,000 jump on the telly because we've had this couple in Brisbane who have been encouraging 20 new monthly givers. They've been giving for monthly for a long time. But they recognise the significance of it. They want to encourage others to do it. And so for every new monthly giver at the moment, they're adding $500 into the tally for Visionathon. So we've had 18 now that have jumped into that. We've got two more spaces available. If you've been thinking about becoming a monthly giver, you can set the amount for yourself. You can give 5, 10, 20, whatever amount you want per month. But commit to that when you make your donation on the phone or online. And two more of those, and we'll see a big jump, and that'll get us very close to that $1 million mark.
1: So bring it on.
3: Exciting times. You can be a part of this very exciting final hour of Action Week. Let's pray, particularly for the far west of New South Wales. I've had the privilege of visiting these places, Broken Hill, White Cliffs, Tibberborough. It's just beautiful. Silverton, of course, in that area as well. About 20,000 people live there. There's an amazing story, actually, of how Vision came to be in Broken Hill on 94.9 FM. Quite a legacy story involved with that. But let's pray, Lord, for the far west of New South Wales. We just thank you for this region. It's a unique place. Lots of people go there to hide and to run away from life. But, Lord, they can't hide from you. And so we just pray, Lord, that through Vision being available there, through the Word for Today being there and all the churches, what they're doing in that those communities, we pray, Lord, that you would just be rescuing people, finding them and allowing them to discover truth and life in you. And so we just pray, Lord, for a blessing over these communities. We thank you, Lord, for the great work that you are doing there. And we believe we're going to hear many testimonies of your grace in people's lives in the far west of New South Wales. And we pray these things in Jesus' name. Amen.
1: Amen.
4: More words of light from the Bible. In John chapter 1, verse 5, we read that the light shines in the darkness, and the darkness has not overcome it. That's John 1, verse 5.
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1: At the moment, like, I don't have a home church, and sometimes when I've tuned into to Sunday Morning Together, it's just been exactly what I've needed. And some of the people that they have on, you know, are just so authentic and down to earth.
2: Yep, that's what we do here, fair dinkum, down to earth and bringing you real stories of life change. Five more dings of the bell, was it? Or four? Four dings of the bell. That means $4,000 being added to the tally there. We're currently sitting on $986,929. We are so close to that $1 million mark. And we are looking for two more people to become monthly givers. Because when you do become a monthly giver, for these last two people, we have an anonymous donor who will give $500 for that, to just kind of encourage you to take that step and go, yeah, it's a good thing to sow into Vision regularly.
3: And just so many people have given. We're not going to have a chance to thank everyone today, but if you actually check out Facebook, you can see a funny clip, because today was not only everyone wearing the scarlet colours, but also funny hat Friday, and you can see some of our staff members wearing some funny hats and thanking some of the listeners. You might get a mention. It might be you that gets a mention in that video. So check it out on Facebook. So we'll be thanking some more people soon, but now we're encouraging you to go to the phones while we've got people to take your calls in the next 50 minutes on 1-800-316-316, easy to remember, and the website vision.org.au, and tap the app, another way to make a payment.
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4: Hi, my name is Julie and I'm from Wagga, Wagga in New South Wales. 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In my situation, I grew up in a religious cult where we didn't have any TV or radio, basically no access to the outside world. And after being raised in that and married in that, I rebelliously bought a radio one day, and God used that powerfully to speak His word and people's testimonies into my life. And the Holy Spirit really opened my eyes to what a relationship with Jesus was over against a religious way of life, which radically changed my life. And all glory to Him. But I just think Vision Radio is an amazing tool to be used by God to spread His hope and His love and His truth into people's lives. Bless you all. Thank you. Bye.
2: Thank you, Julie. What a great story. And imagine buying a radio as an act of rebellion. And God has just used Vision just mightily in her life.
3: Yeah. And yes, there's a lot we could say about that. You know what I mean? 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So, yeah, it's a strange mindset. So thank God she's been free of that particular cult she was involved with. 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

It's Action Week during Faith Building Fundraising Visionathon, a declaration of what God is doing as we help people look to Him daily. Jesus said, "I am the way, the truth, and the life." And right now, we're believing for big things as His Word continues to reach hearts across Australia. Our Action Week goal is to raise $1.2 million by Friday. That'll be half the Visionathon month goal done in 1 week. People like you are the quiet but powerful engine that makes vision possible, empowering us to keep turning up and keep taking big steps, like bringing Vision Christian Radio citywide across Perth soon. Every gift matters, every prayer counts, as we keep showing the way to Jesus together. You are

0: Yeah, and we are showing the way to Jesus together this Visionathon. It is the very last bit of Action Week. If you've procrastinated the last 4 days or the last few days, now is the time to act. So get involved, make your donation. And guys, we only have one more to go of those 20 monthly givers that we've been looking for quite a while. If you've been thinking of giving monthly, now is a great time because we have a very generous person who is, oh, it's a couple actually, and they want to throw in $500 as another donation to just encourage you in, you know, to give regularly and to give to Vision. So, yeah, now is the time to do that with one to go. When you give, that will then release $10,000 onto the tally board as well. So we're looking forward to that because that'll get us over a big milestone. But I'm excited because Phil Edwards has just walked into the room, and good things happen when Phil Edwards walks into the room.
1: Good, good. I'm glad. Doing a great job, by the way, guys, and everybody around Australia. Thank you for your support, for praying for us, and you know, really just leaning in and supporting Vision. And look, you mentioned the word procrastinate. We can all be guilty of that sometimes.
0: Oh, mate, but I am the queen of procrastination.
1: But I'd like to be a procrastinator, but I keep putting it off, you know. But, you know, sometimes it's actually not that. It's actually ruminating.
0: Yes.
1: You know, you're actually just mulling it over. Am I going to do this? Am I not? And I know there are people in that place right now, and I just respect you for that. Thank you. Keep praying. Keep pushing in. This is important, but at the same time, I know you've got to make a decision before the Lord. Someone who has just done that, and I can't mention their name because they want to remain anonymous, but I do believe they're from South Australia. Has done exactly that. And they're about to take us over $1 million with a $12,000 gift representing $1,000 a month, which is about to drop in the tally board. And so we're going to see that number change in just a few moments. This is a pretty major step in our journey in the Visionathon month you know, journey right now. Oh, it's changed.
2: There it is. Hey!
1: Wow, how exciting. How exciting. Look at that. $1,001,783 is where the tally sits right now. Praise God. Thank you. You know who you are. I didn't get to speak to this person. One of our other team did. Anish is just one of our great technical team who's, you know, stayed here a bit extra to take calls. He's not normally on the phone. He's normally playing with wires and other different things. And look, I just know you are a blessing, and everyone around Australia who has been part of this so far, you are such a blessing, you know, and I am just as grateful for this person as I am for, say, Judith from Doubleview in Western Australia, who's just given $200 as well. So thank you so much. Been listening to Vision for a long time, since 2003. I love the word for today. Had the opportunity to meet Chuck Missler in Perth years ago, and I'm sure they're excited about Vision coming citywide in Perth as well.
0: So, yes.
1: You know, together we're making that possible. So
0: it's a great opportunity.
1: Exciting.
0: Yeah.
1: Wow. How exciting.
0: We are excited. People are really getting on board. They're catching the vision and seeing the value of Vision in people's lives. So thank you to everyone who has been calling through. Another one, someone from Freeling in South Australia, that's in the Barossa kind of area, have given $2,000. They say, Vision is a constant friend in my home and car, especially as a farmer's wife who's often alone for long hours. They were just actually listening to us earlier saying that we were talking about what it takes to run Vision, and it reminds them that as listeners, we're part of a family of believers across Australia. And they listen all throughout the day. They love Phil and Andy, 2020, everything else, and the afternoons with Greg. There you go, Greg.
3: Yay.
1: Good on you, Greg. let's thank Samuel from Mount Waverley in Victoria as well. He's given a $500 gift. So, you know, that's helping reach 500 people. That's pretty significant. So, good on you, Samuel. Loves the word for today, says it's very helpful. And Graham from Para Hills in South Australia, the north of Adelaide there, $100. Good on you, mate. Thank you.
0: Another Graham from Adelaide River in the Northern Territory. Thank you so much for your $100 donation. And one of our monthly givers, Jasmine from Edwardston in South Australia. Thank you so much for your $10 monthly donation.
3: Now, I recognise this name. It's Jenny from Hawley Beach. She gave yesterday when I was appealing for Tasmanians. I've got a feeling she's given 3-4 times, actually, Jenny.
0: She's not just a double dipper. She's a triple dipper.
1: She's a serial
3: dipper. She's a tipper. Yesterday I was talking about the chippers. Yep. She's a tipper who says, no, I want to tip in a bit more. I love what you're doing. I'm going
0: to
3: make a tip.
0: Great.
3: So
0: to see.
3: Jenny from Hawley Beach, thank you for your donation monthly. Now she's committed to $20. Wow. Thank you, Jenny. Michael Wellard, WA, $100. And not only that, now he's decided also to commit to $30 a month.
1: Wow. Mm.
0: One of many fans of the Foundation podcast. Don't we love Mandy and Robbo's Foundations?
1: Yeah, it's really unique, deep. Man of people that say, wow, I just never knew. Better ring that bell again, Greg, because there's another $1,000 that's just come in there.
0: Oh, and let's ring them all.
1: Yeah, ring them all at once. And just to restate, you know, the faithful people that are part of Visionathon just blows us away here. And we are oh so close to being able to release this other $10,000 gift on the tally board with one more person who will sign up to be a...
0: Oh, it's oh, just it's, come through.
1: Well,
0: we've just
1: there
0: had
1: we
0: notifications.
1: Well, you
0: there
1: better
0: you
1: ring the bell, Greg, because it's just happened. How about that? Fantastic. Thank you so much. Well, I was going to say become a monthly partner and that'll release that $10,000 gift, whatever you give.
3: Yeah.
1: But, of course, you can still become a monthly partner because they very much are the backbone of Vision month in, month out.
0: Yeah, absolutely. So now's the time to jump on and be part of it. Don't be the queen of procrastination like I generally am. Get on board and do it right now. 1-800-316-316 or online at vision.org.au or you can tap donate on the Vision Christian Media app. As we continue the worship hour with a bit of a difference this evening, this is Cutlass, King of My Heart.

Hi, this is Andy from Rise and Shine. I love listening to Vision because every time I put Vision on, there is Christian music playing. And I just love listening to Christian music. Like this song from Seth Schlitter. And you...

This song was really written for anybody out there who needs some encouragement, anyone going through a difficulty, a trial, a struggle, and just needs a reminder of God's faithfulness. I love in the Psalms where David says, "I was young and now I'm old, but never once in all that time have I ever seen the righteous forsaken." It's such a good reminder that we have a God who takes care of us, that in the big things and the small things, in every single detail, He is faithful, He is consistent, He shows up, He never abandons us. And so I pray that this song will be a reminder to you of that, of a God who is for us, a God who has never let us down, and He won't start now.

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0: Beautiful song from Keith and Kristen Getty. When I survey the wondrous cross, usually this is the worship hour here on Vision. It's worship hour with a difference and more bells added. We always need more bells.
1: 11, 16, 20.
0: Let's just keep them going.
1: 23.
0: That's awesome. Wow. $23,000 has just been added to the tally board. We're now sitting at $1,023,133. Awesome stuff. We are so grateful for every single dollar, aren't we, Phil?
2: We absolutely are. And each one represents one person. So think about that. That's over a million people there that we've funded, if you like, to reach through Vision. It was pretty amazing, actually, when we had that little revelation. It was one of those things like, why hadn't we thought of it like this before? You know, it takes about $1 million a month to run all of Vision. That's all of the broadcasting, everything we do online, all the publishing, the support we offer through the prayer service, the way we help others in Asia Pacific costs about $1 million a month. And we know that we reach over 1.3 million people a month. So we'll do the maths, 77 cents a head, or, you know, for every dollar you give, you're reaching 1.3 people. It's amazing.
0: That is awesome, and good for all the mathematically minded people yeah. out there. I just got a little bit lost, but I think it's because it's getting late. My brain is starting to fade.
2: The simple proposition is, you know, whatever you give is going to make a big difference, not only in keeping Vision going, but, of course, reaching out to people with the truth and hope of the good news of God and being there as a ministry of presence in all kinds of places. And, of course, we're praying earlier this hour for Broken Hill.
0: Yes.
2: What an amazing city that is. Wonderful heritage. I've been to Broken Hill quite a few times, and I remember being there, 2014, maybe, so 15, with Will Graham, Billy Graham's grandson. We had a big outreach there. A lot of people came to the Lord. The gospel was preached. And I just wonder, you know, those seeds that were sown, where they've gone, because people in Broken Hill sometimes can be a bit transient. They move on to somewhere else. And we have the opportunity to broadcast there, and it was a seed sown by locals with a local station that started out called Cross FM, and then the Vision ended up coming into the picture, and we're able to now broadcast through that, which we've done for many years. But, you know, honour to the locals who had that vision in the first place, particularly a guy named Richard Daniel, who's now since gone to be with the Lord, but he was just such an amazing-hearted man after God's heart. And he and others stepped out with that station way back many, many years ago. And even just that one city, how many people have had intersections with the good news of God because of that broadcast, just in that one place? And then, you know, extrapolate that out around the country and you start to get an idea of the scale of what we're doing.
0: And another part of his legacy as well, I mean, he's left an incredible legacy in many different ways, but his daughter now works with us.
2: That's
0: here
2: right.
0: at Vision.
2: Yep, her name's Mel, if you listen to V180.

0: This is a journey. This is something we put aside through to the end of the month, and we're still believing and praying for people to stand with us. The invitation is open for you right now. Thank you to that person who's giving online at vision.org.au or on the Vision app. And you know, if you've been considering this week, you know, what should my part be? Now's a great time to respond. We've got our team here for another 20 minutes or so on the phones. Or you can give any time. We just would love to hear from you and know you're standing with us in this mission to take the good news of God around Australia.
1: And perhaps you've listened to Vision for years, but for whatever reason, you've never joined in with a donation. David at Alice Springs Northern Territory has made a donation just this evening of $3,650. He's been listening to Vision for 13 years and finds it encouraging and fun. He's in Alice Springs where... You know what I'm going to say. I'm still searching for that hat, the Outlander Steakhouse. Remember when we were there, Phil?
0: Yes, I do remember that, Greg.
1: Oh, and I got a free cap.
0: I should go to an embroiderer and just get you one made.
1: My son is still keen. And I'll look, $300. If anyone's got and I'll put it in towards Vision, or you can keep it for yourself. Come on, someone in Alice Springs. All right, let's take action. There's still time to do that. There's still people on the phones. 1-800-316-316. You can go online, and a lot of people are going to do that this evening. I still remember last year when we wrapped it up, and there's a lot of donations came through after we'd sort of left the building.
2: Yeah.
1: And that's wonderful. Vision.org.au, tap the app. 291 first-time givers. Thank you. 29 people have responded.

0: So, yeah, I still have my struggles like we all do, you know. And I go by that song you played, Be Kind to Everyone You Meet, because they're fighting their own battles. Oh, it just soothes me, you know. Quite often I hear, like, the CC Winans new song, Come Jesus Come. I love that song. I just lie in bed and I just got my hands in the air just worshipping the Lord. And with that song too, because in these times we're living in, mate, he's coming back soon, I reckon.
1: Yeah, come quickly, Lord. There's another $1,000 just being added to the tally board. We're sitting on $1,024,108. And Vision just means so much to so many people around the country. It's just been so encouraging to hear from so many of them, Phil.
2: Yeah, absolutely, Shelley. I just love the stories that we're hearing. Someone on the Gold Coast in Arundel, thank you for your $100 donation. They've given online just 20 minutes or so ago. And they made a great comment. They say, I've read Vision's daily devotion, the word for today, every morning for many years. And I also read those scriptures at the bottom. You know, I sometimes wonder how many people do that. But here's a person who does. I relate to what it says. It is so good. It helps me to start my day, deal with anything that happens on that day, remember what I read each morning and put it into practice. Sometimes it's hard, but with the help of God, these words help me so much. And I have subscribed to that book for my daughter and granddaughter to read as well, they say. So good on you. Thanks for your feedback.
1: Yeah, awesome. David from Forest Lake, thank you for your $100 and your feedback. They say Vision Radio helps me a lot to get through the day and reminds me that God is always here to help.
3: And there's Julie from New South Wales, and she said, oh, it's just jumped.
2: I've got it here, Greg. Julie, she's from Maroota.
3: Yeah, there it is.
2: On the south coast there. Yep. And she's given a $3.16 donation. So good on you, Julie. Okay. Every bit helps. That's three people there you're helping. Vision Radio is a lifeline. Julie lives alone. I'm not lonely, she says. Rise and Shine is great to wake up to. Love Mandy's show. Greg is funny.
3: Oh.
2: There you go. Mm. Love the dad jokes. Don't encourage him. Keep up the wonderful work, team. Thanks, Julie.
1: Right. We were saying before, Phil, that we need to start a poll of, like, do we keep the bad jokes and do we not? Like, do we love it or not?
2: There's not much of a distance between dad jokes and bad jokes. You know,
1: no. So. Some of them are very clever, though. I've got to give you credit for that. Tracy from Manjimup in Western Australia making a monthly donation of $20. Tracy says, I was such an angry person as I came from a domestic violence marriage, but my dear friend who has since passed away introduced me to Vision and to God. Wow, what a great privilege to be part of your journey, Tracy.
3: Vision family member, old Bunbury Way, $1,000. Wow, Vision has helped me more. My screen keeps on jumping for some strange reason.
1: It's getting tired.
3: It is.
1: It's the end of
3: all right, well, thank you for your donation. Rod and Wendy, stay still, computer. Rod and Wendy, Kununurra, WA. Oh, Perth next month. Coming on board, DAB Plus. $100 donation. Rise and Shine makes us laugh. Thanks to Fel and Andy, they start your day right.
2: Roslyn in Melville's given some good feedback here as well. Roslyn's listened to Vision on and off for years and says, I now listen to it in my car and on the bus on my way to work. I tell people to listen as it's a great encouragement to everyone. You know, that's just a good example of what your donation will do. You're actually sitting alongside Roslyn on the bus on the way to work and you're speaking words of encouragement to her through your support of Vision. So thank you.
1: Also wanted to say thanks to John from Cinnamon Park in Queensland. He's given $1,500. He says, I love how Vision brings the gospel to the small towns across the whole country. Jesus did the same. This is what we were just talking about with John, actually, earlier. I pray that God continues to bless the Vision ministry team. Well, thank you so much, John.
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1: Here's another moment of ministry made possible through your support of Vision. Kelly is from Deception Bay. That is a coastal suburb north of Brisbane. And after her very busy shift at work, well, Kelly enjoys listening to Vision, Vision 180 or Vision Worship on her way home. She says it's like hitting a reset button, helping her refocus and be refreshed for her loved ones. Well, as a supporter of Vision, you're helping people like Kelly right across Australia and beyond every day.
0: Thank you for being part of Visionathon.
1: Seriously, where do we start? We are just so thankful, aren't we? There's been over 2,400 people have given to Visionathon so far. We are so grateful to every single one. We're also grateful to our volunteers, people like the wonderful Graham, who's joined us in the studio. Graham, have you been enjoying answering the phone calls today?
2: Absolutely.
1: And praying with people and all the rest?
2: Yes.
1: You've got some thank yous for us?
2: Yes, we have. We have a thank you to Philip from Balkan Hills, New South Wales, and he has dipped in deep and given 500. Philip, thank you. Thank you so much. We also have
1: Yika.
2: Yeah. Moisson from Glenorchy.
3: Yes.
2: Have I got it right?
3: Yes.
2: Moisson from Glenorchy from Tasmania. Thank you so much for your donation of $50. Thank you very much.
3: A family member from Meadow Springs, WA, has given $50. And also I want to thank James from Chadston in Victoria, of course. Chadston in Victoria is the
1: wonderful place to live in Melbourne.
3: With good cafes. Chadston has the
2: right.
3: Largest shopping centre in Australia and has been for many, many years. Chatty, you'll have to visit Chatty with the family.
1: I'm sure. Okay, look forward to it.
3: $335, a first-time giver. In fact, pleased to see that 764 people have responded today. It's been a wonderful day.
1: Also want to say thanks to Peter from Mudgee in New South Wales. Thank you for your $100 donation. Justin from Dalby in Queensland. Thank you for your $2,000 donation. And Christopher from Alice Springs in the Northern Territory. Thanks for your $50. Christopher says, through Vision, the good word is with me wherever I go, even in the remote desert.
2: We have Stephen as well from North Wontangi. Have I got that right, Stephen?
3: Yeah, Wontangi.
2: Sometimes get me tongue twisted, but there you go. Steve, thank you so much for your donation of $50. And then we have a Vision family member. They are so precious to us. Little Mountain in Queensland. That's in Caloundra area. $50. Vision is a daily blessing in our home and car. How good is that?
1: Yeah, just wonderful.
3: Oh, one of our listeners from Well Camp in Queensland. Oh, don't know your name, but thank you very much for your $5,000. And Elliot Sterling in WA, $100. That's on behalf of my son, Leroy. G'day, Leroy. How you going, man? Keep up the wonderful work. God works in mysterious ways.
1: Well, Graham, we love what you do, and you've been so wonderful answering the phone calls for many hours, volunteering this Visionathon. Thank you so much, and thank you for doing some thank yous with us.
2: It's been my pleasure.
1: Have a wonderful, restful weekend. You can continue to give as we're going to be wrapping up Visionathon very soon. Now is the time. The phones are closing in about 5 or 10 minutes. So give us a call right now. Squeeze it in. Graham's going to run back upstairs. So you might get to talk to him. 1-800-316-316. That's 1-800-316-316 or online at vision.org.au.

0: Delirious Revival Town, as we get into the closing minutes of Visionathon Action Week. And it's been so great to have a lot of action here at Vision and to hear your testimonies of what God is doing in your life at the moment through Vision.
1: Yeah, it really blows us away. Thank you, everybody around Australia who's been part of it this week. You've really pushed us forward in our Visionathon goal, the need that we have for this month to raise $2.4 million. And we'd set aside this week to take some big steps toward the big goal that we're aiming to get to by the end of the month. And I tell you, it's been a big push, hasn't it? Over $1 million has come in. So praise God and thank you, everybody.
0: Yeah, we are just so grateful. You'll see that we're sitting on 42% of our overall goal, which is $2.4 million this month. So for now, we were hoping to get to 50%, didn't quite make it, but we know that God provides. We've seen it time and time and time again, haven't we?
1: That's exactly right. And if you're wondering, you know, the kind of person that you're helping is the person like this. They're in Western Australia. I don't know their name, but I do know this about their story. They say, I've always enjoyed your podcasts, whether in the car or out walking, but more recently, I have really enjoyed the peaceful and uplifting space that the worship channel and a pair of headphones provides me. I'm still getting fatigued due to having a stroke a few months ago on Christmas morning of all days. I look forward to my afternoon rest where I fall asleep listening to the worship channel. Rather than feeling low because of the tiredness, I am uplifted listening to Vision and having my focus on God. Thank you. That's exactly the kind of person you're helping. So if you're still thinking about should I give or not, I just put that forward as a great reason why you should, because you're helping people like that all around Australia.
0: Thank you to the 2,456 people who have already given. Thank you to our wonderful volunteers who have come in and helped for the last 4 days. Thank you to you lot in the studio, buzzing around, working hard, and thank you to God.
2: It rocks my world that the word's getting out there and people get to find Jesus 24/7 around the country. Yeah, that's awesome.
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6: In this bulletin, the government avoiding answering questions about family trusts, a lack of capacity in domestic violence shelters, and an ancient boat on display in New South Wales. With more, I'm Gareth Stafford. The Albanese government has dodged questions about changes to family trusts, which would start in the middle of 2028. Hidden in the budget papers, discretionary testamentary trusts will attract a tax of 30% once they're activated. Treasurer Jim Chalmers claims current arrangements won't be affected, but won't say if new discretionary trusts would be captured by those changes.
7: Deceased estates continue to be exempt. Fixed trusts continue to be exempt. Existing discretionary testamentary trusts continue to be exempt. And I know that people will run all kinds of scare campaigns about this. We expect that.
6: Opposition leader Angus Taylor has labelled the tax change as death duty. Data shows 3/4 of women fleeing domestic violence are being turned away from shelters due to a lack of capacity. The statistic is a 52% rise on the same number last year, despite extra beds being brought online. Work has begun on a bronze statue of Daniel Andrews, and the bill has been revealed for taxpayers. Stephanie Wacklewick reports.
8: Work is underway to immortalise the former Premier in bronze, with the statue honouring Daniel Andrews set to cost taxpayers $134,304. The policy was introduced by the Kennett government, with Victorian Premiers who served more than 3,000 days in office to be recognised with a statue along Treasury Place in East Melbourne. The Allan government has confirmed Meridian Sculpture, the company which created statues of the other 4 Victorian Premiers to reach the milestone, was selected following a standard procurement process. Installation details will be finalised closer to completion.
6: Stephanie Wacklewick reporting. The country's oldest surviving colonial boat will go on permanent display at the Australian National Maritime Museum. The 9-metre vessel was discovered under layers of sand and mud during the construction of Sydney's Barangaroo Metro Station. New South Wales Transport Minister John Graham says it's been carefully preserved.
9: It really was our newest form of transport, uncovering our oldest form of transport. This insight into how these timber boats were constructed.
6: The boat had been buried for about 150 years. Three Baptist pastors have been fatally shot in an ambush in India's troubled northeastern state of Manipur. It appears the attack is a result of increased tensions between two Christian tribal populations, the Kuki Zoe and the Naga. The three pastors were from the Kuki tribe. One of them was a leading advocate for reconciliation between the Christian rivals. The state of Manipur, which only has a population of 3 million, has endured 3 years of violent conflict between Hindus and Christian tribes. The Christian president of Costa Rica, Laura Fernandez, has entrusted her government to God at a service to welcome her into office. The 39-year-old conservative was joined by staff, politicians, and fellow Christians after committing to freedom of worship in her election campaign. That's the latest news. Sport is next.
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6: To sport and in the AFL, Hawthorn coach Sam Mitchell is backing his side to put up points without key forward Jack Gunston for tomorrow's game against Melbourne. The 34-year-old will miss the contest with a foot injury. Mitchell says they've got the depth to kick enough goals.
10: He won't play forever, so we do need to find other avenues to goal, which I think we have done. Obviously, last week he was a more significant portion of our score, but for the most part, we've been able to put up scores with him not there at different times.
6: The club's still missing forwards Mabior Chol and Cal Shadia, along with key defender Tom Barras and midfielder Will Day. That's the latest Vision National News. I'm Gareth Stafford.
11: Hi, it's Vision CEO Phil Edwards. 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People like you are the quiet but powerful engine that makes that possible. 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
6: Time now for a look at the weather and the capital city forecasts for tonight and tomorrow. Sydney, a low of 17, then some showers around in the top of 23 degrees. Melbourne down to 9 overnight, a foggy start with a max of 20. Brisbane, some showers developing, 17 to 24. Perth, a sunny day, a low of 10 and then a top of 27. Adelaide, mostly sunny, 11 to 24. Canberra, a foggy start with a low of 6 and a top of 19 degrees. Hobart, 10 to 17 and mostly sunny. Darwin, also mostly sunny, 25 to 34. That's the latest news, sport and weather on Vision. 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
0: 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It's really great to be with you for Night Vision. I'm usually on in the middle of the day, so something a little bit different. It is the International Day of Families today. One topic that parents in families are often quite concerned about is kids and screens, and specifically what kids' eyes and brains and hearts, what they're coming across when they're online. Mandy Majors, equipping you as a parent on today's edition of Focus on the Family.
12: You know, if snap streaks die tomorrow, are you going to have a meltdown? That should be a red flag in your teenager's mind that it's becoming an idol. You know, we talk about that a lot in our home. And those core things about the bedrooms, the bathrooms, at mealtime, when you're with grandparents that you see for 2 minutes, are you on your screen? Are you talking to your grandparents? You know, core things like that, maintaining that healthy balance, I think is so important.
13: Well, that's Mandy Majors, and she's with us today on Focus on the Family with Jim Daly, offering insights and guidance for how to manage technology and screen habits with your family. Thanks for joining us. I'm John Fuller.
14: You know, John, it's not an overstatement. We hear from parents on this topic of screen management every day. Mm-hmm. Parents are calling us by the hundreds saying, what can we do to better manage our kids' screen time? And there are some great ideas. And I've said this many times. You know, one of the experts that we had here said, delay phones as long as you can. And so I remember the boys would say, you know, Dad, when do we get a phone? I'd say, oh, let me talk to Mom. And 6 months later, did you talk to Mom yet? Oh, and I need to talk to Mom, and we'll see. Well, we delayed that for years. I think Trent was 17 and Troy was 15, and they were good with it. They kind of caught on after a while that we were going to wait until they needed them for driving, things like that. But this is a big issue, and parents are desperate to say, help us with managing this. Mm-hmm. And I'm looking forward to talking today with Mandy Majors about how to manage this area of our kids' development and, frankly, our own, if we're honest about it. How do we manage this for the family?
15: Yeah, we're all affected by the screen. And so to that end, I think we parents will get some tips along the way as well.
14: Yeah, that's good.
15: Mandy Majors has two young adult children and is the founder of Next Talk, a nonprofit organization to help kids stay safe online by creating a culture of conversation within families and churches and schools. And she's written a terrific book called Keeping Kids Safe in a Digital World, A Solution That Works and 10 Practical Ideas for Implementing It.
14: Mandy, welcome to Focus on the Family for the first time.
12: Thank you so much for having me.
14: So you heard my little setup there. This is kind of the pain point for most parents. And the way we manage it generally is we just close our eyes to it at 7, 8, 9. We give them the tablet. We maybe even give them a phone, a smartphone. And we just, you know, they got to get used to it. Then the other extreme is batten down the hatches. You're never going to see the light of day when it comes to a screen until you're 21. That kind of two extremes, and then everything in the middle. Why do you think it's such a pain point, I guess, for us, particularly as Christian parents?
12: Well, we're trying to figure it out. It's a new territory that we're in. I found myself, when my daughter was 9, she came home and she asked me a very highly sexualized question. She didn't have a phone. And I thought, in my Christian brain, if I don't give her a phone, I don't have to talk about all the online
14: stuff. Yeah, that's interesting.
12: Stuff.
14: Yeah.
12: And that was my moment that I looked at my husband and said, we're missing something in the church and in our Christian home. We're missing something because she's exposed even without technology.
14: Yeah. So you and your husband initially said no to technology. How did that work for you?
12: Well, she kept getting exposed to things, okay. Right? She would come home and tell me about, ask me questions. And I remember one night, my husband, he was like, let's just get out of here. Let's move somewhere where there's no Wi-Fi. We grow our own vegetables, you know. And that's what you feel like because their innocence
14: so
12: is being
14: true.
12: Stolen.
14: Yeah.
12: And every night we would just pray about, like, how are we going to parent this? I mean, this was 11 years ago, so nobody was talking about it as much back then. And I remember one night we were praying and he grabbed my hand and he was like, we can't say no to all technology. Like, this is the world they're growing up in. And I think what we need to do is teach them how to use technology like we're going to teach them how to drive.
14: Yeah, that's good.
12: And when he said that, I was like, well, what do you mean by that? And he said, we're not going to start out going 70 miles an hour down the highway. It's going to be a step-by-step process. I'm going to start with them in the driveway, and we probably won't leave the first time. And that intrigued me. And I was like, okay, maybe we could do that. Maybe we could create this experiment in our home where we're walking our kids through a step-by-step process on how to use technology safely.
14: And I like the idea. It's almost, we often talk about inoculation. You know, it's not that we're going to keep them from it. It's helping them to decide how to manage it, right? How to not look at something as best as possible, and how to control those appetites, et cetera. But it has to come with a lot of fear. I mean, because on the one hand, we're acknowledging there's no impenetrable way, no fortress we could create. I think for a lot of moms and dads, that's disheartening. Like, wow, it's made this battle even harder.
12: It was scary at first. And that's one of my points. Like, I had to process that, me and Jesus and my husband. I had to process the fear. But also, like, her being exposed without technology, it just created this awareness in me that not giving her a phone till she was 30, that didn't keep her safe. So I had to dig deep and figure out what is the solution and how are we going to tackle this in our home.
14: The you know, so much of the whether it's YouTube or, I mean, I look up on YouTube how to get a fix it solution to a home problem, you know, whatever it might be. So there's a lot of good that comes with it, but what is lurking out there for the parents that aren't aware? What are some of the things that kids can be exposed to in those same good tools where bad things are happening?
12: Well, we're teaching kids watch on a screen and then emulate, right? Our washer breaks and we pull out the iPad and do everything the person tells us to do to save $800, right? Because we're trying to fix it. So they're watching that in us. And oftentimes they are watching and emulating something bad, and then we're getting mad at them. And instead, I think we need to tweak our thinking. There's a thought process that happens between the watch and the behavior, but are we teaching that? And I wasn't. The other thing too with YouTube, like, it's evolved since I've been in this over a decade. You know, now I actually consider YouTube a social media platform, because if you think about it, there's YouTube Shorts. So you're scrolling just like TikTok, and you can comment, you can interact with strangers. So I know a lot of parents don't think of that as social media, but it actually is.
14: Yeah.
12: And so we always have to be constantly evolving with the apps, because they're updating and changing, and we need to be staying updated on that.
14: Yeah. And again, back to how to teach them to manage this. Do you always get a win, or do you get some losses?
12: Well, I think the biggest thing is, you know I will crawl in bed with my husband at night, and sometimes he will say to me, Mandy, can you put your phone away? You know, we're constantly connected to work, to friends. And, you know, we struggle with this, but we hand our kid a phone at 16 and we expect them to have it perfectly figured out. And so I say, you know, look in the mirror, parents. If we are struggling to have the healthy balance, they are going to struggle. So we have to be the model here. And this is where we have to look in the mirror and admit when we're not good with our phones.
14: Mm. When you describe healthy balance, you know, that's, boy, that's so subjective. And I can see people, parents who are talking to friends, other side of the country, whatever it might be, highly justifiable, Mandy. I'm staying connected to my relatives and to my friends. I mean, you need to control those appetites. Mm-hmm. It's what you're saying, because you are being an example to the kids around the table.
12: Yeah, that's true. I would say one of the things is to be very clear about your boundaries and expectations from early on. So a couple things that I found really worked in our home is no phones in bedrooms at night, no phones at meals, no phones behind closed doors.
14: That's good.
12: Those sorts of things. Mm-hmm. And then if you start that when they're four with the family iPad, when they get a phone at 15 and 16, like, it's just standard operating procedure that I don't have a screen in my bed at night.
14: Yeah.
12: And so starting that early, and a lot of times we think parenting a phone is when they get a phone. Parenting a phone starts at 4 years old.
14: Before the phone.
12: Yeah, before. You are laying guidelines in place for your children to make sure they have that healthy balance.
15: You know, Mandy, I'm thinking there might be some parental hesitation to even talk about all this with their children, because they don't have a handle on what you were just describing a moment ago about controlling their own appetite, Jim, as you put it. So what's the grace moment there, or how do they get unstuck in that?
12: Yeah, I think this is the moment that you have to look in the mirror and really be honest with Jesus and you, and apologize to your kids when you get it wrong. When you get it wrong, you know, when they're trying to tell you a story and you're on your phone and they're like, are you even listening to me? And it's very easy to be like, I'm responding to a work text. Can you give me a minute?
14: You know, ironically, I would say I did that far better with the boys than I did with Jean. I would tend to engage the phone with Jean because I can do two things at once.
15: He really can, by the way.
14: But it didn't give her my full attention. Yeah, but I think, ironically, with the boys, I think I'd set it down to make sure I was that example, but not with my spouse.
12: Yeah.
14: So you got to look at all areas.
12: Absolutely. Yeah. Absolutely. Well, and I think, too, we need to look past the phone. I mean, yes, technology has created a lot of
16: questions on how we're going to handle this. But when I was on this journey trying to figure out, like, what is the solution to keep my kids safe? You know, I kind of went through them all. First of all, okay, not giving her phone till she was 30, that didn't keep her safe. So that's off the list. I'm not going to be that hyper.
14: But I like the goal.
16: Yes, yes. And I believe in delaying for sure, for sure. Yeah. But also, like, once she earned a phone, it was almost like all I wanted to do was have an app that mirrored her phone where I could check everything. Mm-hmm. And I'm an advocate for being in your kid's phone. Absolutely. Have the passwords, do random phone checks, you know, be engaged in their online world. But the real solution that I think God gave me is, you know, restrictions are great. Use them. But it's really about the relationship.
14: Well, and also emancipating them. That's a word we've used here with Dr. Ken Wilgus. Yeah. You know, you're trying to emancipate your children into adulthood. So you need to teach them what is good and what is healthy and what is unhealthy. That just takes a lot of effort.
16: It's hard work. And I think that's why a lot of parents don't want to do it. Mm-hmm. Honestly, it's why I didn't want to do it. I wanted to get an app to monitor everything and send me reports. And those things are great. They're great tools. But you can't do that and take your hands off the wheel and be like, okay, we're done. I don't have to do anything else with technology.
14: Well, if you think about it, it's a lot like church. We allow church to teach our kids. You know, they're going to get that at Sunday school. So I don't have to be overly engaged there in doing devotional with the kids and all that. That is so far from the truth, right? You should be the core, and the church should be giving you the additional supplemental content.
16: Support.
14: Same thing here. Let me ask you this. Gaming apps, some of the dangers of online stuff. People out there don't always have the right desires for that relationship with your child. You know, you got strange people out there looking to groom your child for their own darkness. But speak to those.
16: Yeah. So, I mean, I grew up in the generation of, you know, my mom telling me, don't get in the car with the guy offering you candy, you know, stranger danger.
14: Right.
16: Of course, we still have to worry about our kids being kidnapped. Absolutely. But now your kids can be next to you on the family sofa playing Roblox with who they think is an 8-year-old kid. But it's actually a 72-year-old sex trafficking pimp building a relationship with your kid in your home. So the strangers are coming into our homes through the Xbox, through the PlayStation, and they are creating relationships with our children. And we need to bring awareness to that. We need to educate ourselves on that and make sure our kids know of the red flags of what to look for.
14: Mandy, you and your husband finally decided to get a phone for your daughter. Now, your daughter's out in the audience, so we may have to bring her in here in a minute. But how did you do? How did you navigate that? And was it kind of learn as you go?
16: Well, it was. But a couple key things we did was she earned it. And when I say earned, I mean I would look for things. Normally, kids play devices before they get a phone, a family iPad or even your own phone. Mm-hmm. They're communicating with their friends on your phone. And so what I would look for is when something, an inappropriate word would pop up on an app or something that she knew was not okay, that she would confide in me when she was playing my phone. And when she would do that, those were key indicators to me that she could be safe online because she was talking to me and reporting it to me. And she earned a phone. And I will say this too, no social media at first. So many times a kid is gifted a phone and they open it up and it's a free-for-all. That's going 70 miles an hour down the freeway.
14: Right.
16: It is earn one social media platform at a time. And I would say the first couple of months, there's no social media. And so you earn it step by step and you get on the same platform and you learn it with them. And I know some parents are like, I hate social media. I'm not going to do it. Listen, your kids will show you how to use it. They are so brilliant.
14: <They're very good. laughs>
16: They know. They love to teach us new things. But, you know, say, how does this work? How do you DM? You know, that's a direct message. Have your kids teach you in this world too, so that you're involved with them.
14: Yeah. And this is so good. I want to get into the solutions because you give parents 10 ideas on how to create a culture of conversation, which I think is brilliant, in your home. And let's walk through those. Maybe if you want to list them or you want to hit a couple of them. And of course, people, to get all 10, just get a copy of the book and John will give you those details in a minute. But go ahead and hit what you think would be most helpful.
16: Yeah, so I think one of them that's really, really important is when my daughter, she earned a phone. She didn't have social media at first, and then she earned her first social media platform. So we were walking through that, and I was learning it, and there were certainly moments of, uh-oh, we've messed up, we shouldn't have done this. You know, I mean, it was a true experiment. But I would wake up every day and just pray, Lord, don't let me miss the teachable moments. Mm. Let me be intentional. Anything that she says to me, you know, awaken me to that so I can speak into it. And one day she turned the corner with her phone in her hand, and I knew with the look on her face, it was going to be a moment. And she said, Mom, I'm scrolling through Instagram, and our friends from church went to a wedding, and it was a beautiful wedding, and they posted it, and it said hashtag wedding. And she said, I clicked that because I wanted to see pretty dresses. And she said, Mom, this popped up. In that moment, old Mandy literally would have been like, I tried to be cool Insta mom, but we are done. That is of Satan, and we're done. Throwing it away, deleting the app. That's what old Mandy would have done. New Mandy and Matt, when I told him this story, he's like, there's no way you responded that way. I'm like, yes, I did. He was like, that was Jesus. But new Mandy, this is what new Mandy did. New Mandy takes the phone, puts it face down, and I look at my daughter and I say, I am so proud of you. Hmm. You saw something that made you feel like, oh, this is not normal. And you could have kept clicking, but instead you took that captive. You didn't go down that rabbit trail, and you trusted me with it. Mm. So because you trusted me, you get a new app today.
14: Wow.
16: Now, her eyes lit up, and I was an experiment, so I had to roll back a bit. I said, okay, not it has to be mommy-approved app.
14: Yeah.
16: It's
14: just not
16: a free-for-all. It's not a free-for-all.
14: No, but I like the concept of that.
16: Well, I didn't know what I was doing in the moment.
14: Yeah.
16: I didn't know what I was doing. I phrase it in my book as, one, avoid crazy parent mode.
14: Yeah.
16: Don't be me. Don't throw away the app or take away the phone when they confide in you. Because, listen, all these years later, now I'm looking back on that moment. What that does is it creates an environment when your kid is exposed to something, mm-hmm. they are going to hide it from you because they don't want to lose their device or lose the app. And that is creating a space where Satan is speaking harm into our children, and they can't confide in us. Instead of switching to, thank you so much for telling me.
14: Yeah.
16: And what was even cooler in that moment that night, I crawled in bed with my daughter and I said, I'm having trouble getting those images out of my mind. Are you okay? Mm. Are you okay? Mm. And you guys,
14: so honest,
16: I mean, that's Deuteronomy 6:6 and 7, right? Yeah. Talk when you're going to bed. Yeah. Like God knows what he's doing. And that night was so cool because we talked about, I looked at her, I mean, you know, we were laying there in bed, but I said to her, honey, when you see things like that, you're going to go to school tomorrow and you're going to see people differently. And I don't want that for you. Like, I want you to protect your heart and mind. And also, I said, we're more than objects. Like, we've got skills and talents and we're more than body parts.
14: Yeah.
16: And so, you know, you're going to have to make a decision. This is readily available for your generation. And I want you to understand why it's not good for your heart and mind.
14: No, it's so good. And I think that avoiding of crazy parent mode is probably the toughest thing to do because you're reacting in the moment. And it's even touching our core fears ourselves, right, of our own. So we react, and then you're going to have to clean up on aisle one on that and then move to the object lesson. That's critical.
16: Absolutely. Well, and I would say for any parent out there who are like, oh, I threw away the iPad last night when they showed me something on Roblox.
14: I boiled it in
16: water. I want to encourage you because I've had to do this myself, so I know what this looks like. Go back and apologize to your kid. And it goes like this. I am so sorry that I yelled at you. I was not mad at you at all. In fact, you did everything right.
14: Right.
16: Something bad popped up and you showed it to me. You did everything right. And that's what I want you to keep doing. I'm sorry that I yelled. I'm mad because that shouldn't be on a kids app, that you live in a world that shouldn't be on a kids app. And I'm mad about that, but I'm not mad at you.
14: Yeah.
16: So if you
14: that's really good.
16: If you keep confiding in me, you and I are working together to keep you safe from all that.
14: Yeah.
16: That way it creates a team environment. You and your kid are working together to protect them from harm.
14: Yeah, that's good.
16: Yeah.
14: Describe what family screen guidelines should look like. I mean, everybody's struggling with this one. Don't have them. Have 14, 20. What is a good family screen policy?
16: Well, is it becoming an idol? Like, that's what you have to ask yourself. Can you live without it? You know, if your snap streaks die tomorrow, are you going to have a meltdown? That should be a red flag in your teenager's mind that it's becoming an idol. You know, we talk about that a lot in our home. Those core things about the bedrooms, the bathrooms, at mealtime, when you're with grandparents that you see for 2 minutes, are you on your screen? Are you talking to your grandparents? You know, core things like that, maintaining that healthy balance, I think is so important.
14: Really good. Mandy, right at the end here, speak to the mom or dad who has given in and really cast it away. You know, everybody's going to deal with this. You're going to deal with this. You'll figure it out. Kind of a hands-off approach. And they're hearing this going, uh-oh, what do I do now?
16: Yeah, well, first of all, what I would say is give yourself some grace. Like, we're all learning how to parent this in real time. So that's the first thing. The second thing is, I would not go in guns blazing and say, I heard this podcast, no phones in bedrooms, no phones in bathrooms. Because here's the thing, your kids are going to hate you for that. And I don't want that. I don't want there to be a breakdown in relationship. I think what you could do is have a real sincere conversation with your children and say, I think I messed up. I gave you your phone. You have it at night. I set no boundaries. Have you been exposed? And say the big words, because your kid has a phone. You need to say those words with your kids. Yeah. Say the big things if your kid has a phone. And own your part. I messed up. I should have created some boundaries. I should have warned you that there's dangers on that. And I just didn't know. And I'm really sorry.
14: Think of the power of that as a parent, kind of fessing up that I blew it. I was looking the other way.
16: So can we have a reset? You know, can we have a reset? And I always tell parents, like, the number one thing that I would want you to do, move towards, is getting the phones out of bedrooms at night. That's critical. So maybe just having a conversation with them is, you know, one of the things I've learned is online predators target kids at night, and they DM and they act like they're your friend and they're not, and they get you into weird situations, and kids have literally been lost by suicide because of sextortion schemes like this. Yeah. So talk with them about that and explain the why behind it. And then also, like, just the science. You need 8 hours of sleep. You're going to be a better athlete tomorrow. You're going to be a better person tomorrow. You know, recognizing that.
14: Absolutely. It strikes me that, you know, even every area of your life, I think of this in managing here at Focus on the Family, up on the table, get everything into the light. If we've made a mistake, let's talk about it so we can correct it. Same is true for parenting. Okay, I've made a mistake. I want to get this up on the table. It's a great demonstration for your children to see you doing that. And it allows them a mechanism to say the same thing.
16: Bring it into the light.
14: Bring it
16: That's
14: into the
16: one
14: light,
16: of the things
14: always.
16: We say all the time.
14: Yeah.
16: And I also want to say, parents, Christian parents, if you found something on your kid's phone and you're just disappointed, listen, if we have not talked to them about that, we're partly to blame, and we have to own that. That's not giving a scapegoat to your kids. But what I have found working with these families is sometimes if parents will fess up, then eventually the kids will be like, yeah, I should have known better.
14: Yeah.
16: And they'll own their part. And then we can come together and heal together as a team.
14: Well, that's so good.
15: Well, I so appreciate Mandy Majors today and how open she was about her own family's struggles with technology and how they navigated things with her daughter. And boy, that last point is so critical. It's got to be us as the adults leading the way. And I hope you've picked up some ideas on how to do that, how to lead the way, and how to manage tech in your family. Mandy's book is certainly full of more practical insights and help. 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

0: 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And this Visionathon, our goal is to get to $2.4 million. Now, we have had a really big week this week, moving towards that with Visionathon Action Week. Few more weeks to go, though, with our aim to get to that $2.4 million by the end of May. Now, I would love to give some Visionathon thank yous to a few people who have given this Visionathon. Thank you going out to June of Alstonville in New South Wales. Thanks so much, June, for your $15. Robert of Geraldton in Western Australia has given $250. Thanks so much for that, Robert. I was actually looking at some pictures of the trees that have been bent over by the wind near Geraldton. Looking at those pictures with my boys just last night because we happened to be talking about Geraldton and NBL One teams, and there's a Geraldton team in the basketball. Okay, moving on. Bruce and Jackie of Centennial Park in Western Australia, which is in the southern part of WA. Thank you so much, Bruce and Jackie, for your $200. And the comment that Bruce and Jackie have left, Vision is a big part of our lives. 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

0: Jay King on Vision with Hard Place. Hey, how's your Friday? 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This week is National Families Week too here in Australia, and today is the International Day of Families. 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
2: Secondly, Paul prays that they would know the riches of his glorious inheritance in the saints. I won't go too much into this. We touched on it last week. And last week we saw how there's a sense in we receive this glorious inheritance, all this big list of spiritual blessings. But what we actually need to see here is that in this sense, it is talking about God who receives us as his inheritance, which to me is mind-blowing. Like when God counts his wealth, he doesn't count pennies, he counts people. And he's calling us, the bride of Christ, the church of Jesus, his inheritance. He uses that language right through Scripture. I mean, just give you a couple examples. Deuteronomy 9:29, but they are your people, your inheritance, whom you brought out by your great power and outstretched arm. Or 1 Peter 2:9, but you are a chosen race, a royal priesthood, a holy nation, a people for his own possession. And Paul prays that we would know that. Why do you think that is? Maybe he's speaking to our experience of feeling like we never actually spiritually measure up and therefore beat ourselves up. And if that's you, listen, if you're the kind who is constantly emotionally punching yourself because you didn't measure up again this week, what might change in your life if you were to realize that when God sees you through the lens of his son and his son's work on your behalf that you have received, in which you stand, by which you've been sealed through the power of the Spirit, that when he sees you, he prizes you, he treasures you. He looks at you as his inheritance. That totally changes the way we approach our lives. Like, I wonder what would happen if we were to be less concerned with being awesome for Jesus and more concerned with just being awed by Jesus. What might change in our lives when we realize that God is smiling over us? And it's not because of anything you and I did. It's because of what Jesus did for us. That changes things. And thirdly, Paul prays that they would know the immeasurable greatness of his power toward us who believe. Now, this is just a cool phrase, okay? I know I've done a little bit of Greek words, and I promise I'm not trying to sound smart. There's just some really fun ones in here, okay? So there's three words here that Paul uses, the immeasurable greatness of his power. Okay, three words, they'll be up on the screen as well, and you can sort of see some of the where we get the English transliteration of this, right? Hyperbalo, right, which means immeasurable, megathos, greatness, dunamos, power. Those are the best words. Like, Paul just stacks them up in a row in this sentence that he's saying here. Hey, Paul, what do you want all these Christians in Ephesus to know as they've been coming out of, you know, dark spiritual demonic powers and the Artemis cult and astrology and all kinds of crazy emperor worship and all these different things there that were coming against their lives and these hostile spiritual forces? What do you want them to know, Paul? He goes, here's what I want them to know. I want them to know the hyper mega dynamite power of God. Whoa. I want them to know that what they have in Christ Jesus is this hyper, mega, dynamite-like power of God. The same power that raised Christ up from the dead now is living in every single child of God through the Holy Spirit. And Paul is saying, I want them to know that. Because when they know that, it changes the way they walk in confidence, in courage, in boldness, in the midst of a hostile world around them. The immeasurable greatness of his power. You see how Christianity isn't a checkbox? See how it doesn't really fall classically into the realm of just religion? This is deeply relational stuff. Why is it we don't know more of God's hyper, mega, dynamite power? Well, I think the reason is we're just really good at building lives that can exist without it. So we think, right? Paul is saying, I want you to know this. Paul is asking God for this, for the church. So what keeps us from asking him the same? Well, really only two things. Either a high view of ourselves or a low view of God. They're the only reasons we won't ask. We either have a high view of God and we end up in self-reliant busyness, just getting it done, or a low view of God, a high view of ourselves, sorry, or a low view of God, in which we don't really believe that he is able, willing, capable, mighty, and on the throne. And we forget the language that Paul uses here when he says things like the God of our Lord Jesus Christ, the Father of glory. Saying the highest of the high. So why don't we ask? So listen, even that high view of ourselves, maybe a better way of saying that is a self-focus and a God-forgetfulness. A self-focus. Because here's how that can manifest. Anything that ultimately blocks our view of the majesty of Jesus Christ, anything that ultimately blocks our understanding of the patient and gentle, yet omnipotent and strong Jesus Christ will cause us to not pray, but instead rely upon ourselves. So it might be a self-focus that comes from superiority and conceit and trusting in our own abilities, and we're just going to get stuff done because we feel like we're gifted, and we don't ever say this, we just begin to function this way. Or just as likely, it might be a self-focus that comes from inferiority and fear and avoiding messing up and feeling like a spiritual failure when it comes to the spiritual disciplines once again. And so we don't even bother entering into prayer. Why would I start? I know I can't do it. And it's still a self-focus. Seeing this? So I love this next sentence I'm about to say to you from Ray Oland. He says, prayer is not an option for the spiritually elite. Prayer is oxygen for exhausted sinners and failures. Prayer is not an option for those that have got it all together and are killing it right now in their spirituality and are just like flying on cloud nine, showing all of us how to be a weapon for Jesus. No, prayer is the lifeline, the oxygen, the necessity for a bunch of screw-ups like you and me who wake up early in the morning and get angry at people coming to pray with them. And I so need this. I so need this. So us not having it all together, listen, that is not an obstacle to prayer. That's our doorway. That's the whole point of God's power being made perfect in your weakness. So listen, put aside the whole nonsense, maybe pseudo-Christianity that you might have heard growing up or whatever, that says basically when you boil it down, you need to be impressive and strong and spectacular for Jesus. Go ahead and put that in the garbage where it belongs. And remember this, that all you really need to see the mega hyper dynamite power of God in your life is not some self-reliance or self-focus that forgets about him altogether, but a poverty of spirit that simply owns its lack and then therefore makes space for God's spirit to show off what only he can do. That's what we need. That's what the church needs. That's why Paul is praying these things. He's asking God. Maybe some of you have given up on prayer because you've asked God and he hasn't done it yet. Hey, his delay does not mean his denial. Keep asking, keep knocking, keep seeking, keep going to the throne of grace. Keep wrestling in prayer. Trust him that he's appointed this means for accomplishing his will.
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1: Vision Christian Radio, Jeremy Rosato there with Keep Holding On. Hi, I am Jen Spiker. It's really lovely to be with you for Night Vision on our final day of Visionathon Action Week. Pretty big day today. You know, lots of steps on that tally board. Amazing stories I've got at work around Australia in people's lives. Love hearing those stories. And I've got a few people to thank for supporting Vision with a donation to Visionathon. Thank you going out to Ford of Kalanga in Queensland. Thank you so much for your $10. And thank you, Neville. Neville's in Echuca in Victoria. Thank you so much, Neville, for your $100. I've actually got a cousin in Echuca. Haven't seen him for about 30 years, but g'day, Neville, if you're listening to Echuca, and g'day to my cousin, Kerry. Now, I just want to say, if you have got a gift and you would like to give toward Vision, it's not too late to do that. You can still do that tonight. You can still do it over the weekend. In fact, you can do it right through May. 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Jeff Fiennes is a pastor in the US based in California. He is the senior pastor at One and All Church in San Diego, but I should say he has lived in a few different countries around the world, and New Zealand being one of them, and he loves Australia, loves our golf courses. Tonight, Jeff is sharing on the Jesus Resolution.
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8: Hi, and welcome to Today with Jeff Fiennes. 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
4: I wanted to complete this series by reminding you that something very special is happening in this place. It feels like to us that everything that has happened in the past in this church has been working its way up to this moment in time. God is saying this to our church. First of all, to whom much is given, much is required, and he's given us much. But also, since you have been faithful with little, I'm about to give you and entrust you with more. And this is what God has told us. This is the next phase. We didn't hear it audibly, but as we get together and pray, the Spirit of God impresses these things upon us. And so what is a disciple-making movement? It is a rapid and exponential increase in disciples making disciples. We believe that it's time for us to move from fans to followers. It's time for us to move past just respect for God into repentance so that our lives begin to line up with what it means to be a follower of Jesus Christ. To move from a people just looking for a loophole of how I get out of hell into heaven to people who are marching towards sanctification. We want to be holy. Second, we ask the question, why would God choose this place to launch this kind of movement? And there's only one answer, real answer, and that is grace. You don't do anything to earn something like this. God just says, I'm going to use this place. You don't know why? You're just grateful. And then somebody will say, well, what makes you think God would use you, your church, for a discipleship movement in our land? And my question to you would be, why not? If it's by grace and you can't earn it, why not? It's time for Christ followers to really be Christ followers. Remember what we said? If you're following Christ, you're what? You're following Christ. You're going where he goes. You live as he lived. And then third, the question is, what is a disciple of Jesus Christ? What is that? And we talked in our sermon series, it's one who walks in the dust of the rabbi and perpetuates his teachings and actions. A fan is not a follower. A true disciple moves past admiration into transformation of every area of your life. So if you're listening to this message right now, you're on a train that's moving, and that train is moving toward Christ's likeness. Enough playing the game, enough playing around, enough making church optional. Way, if I feel like it, I'll go. If I don't, I won't. If I feel like studying the Bible, I will. If I don't, I will. We're making a commitment that no matter what we feel like, we're going to do the right thing. We're refusing to keep following culture. Let our kids be impacted by a culture that's moving farther and farther away from God every single day. And we've decided we're going to stand on the truth no matter if we're in trouble for it, no matter if we're ostracized for it, no matter if Pastor Jeff gets arrested for it. We'll come visit him in prison. Maybe. We said we're going to stand on the truth and we're going to deliver the gospel in a kind, considerate way, but we're going to call a spade a spade. We're going to say what the gospel is. We're going to follow Jesus' sexual ethic. We're going to follow what he says about our identity. We're going to follow what he says about sin and guilt and salvation and, yes, heaven and hell. No matter what, we're going to follow Jesus. We're going to pursue him. And rather than spend all of our time on Facebook, we're going to have our face in the book. We're going to be less concerned with our image and more concerned with the image that is on us, Christ's image. And we're going to live our life for an audience of one. So that when you come to a crossroads and you've got to choose between Jesus' way and the world's way, we're going to choose Jesus. Second, a disciple is one who picks up his cross and follows Jesus. You deny yourself. Now, listen, if you're still at the stage of your life where you think denying yourself means this, oh man, life is so tough. I got to get up this morning and live another day, and I have to, all these evil desires that I have, you know, I got to die to them. That's not what picking up your cross means, folks. I mean, my advice to you, if you still get up every day, I got to deny myself this and I got to deny, you know, cocaine, drug addiction, pornography. If that's where you still are, oh, I got to deny myself my desires today. You got to grow up. You should be long past that already. Because when Jesus comes into your life, he not only changes what you do, but what you want to do. Those passions should have changed a long time ago. Dying to yourself and living for Christ means that you assume that Christ can take your life in the direction now that he wants to. You're giving your life over to him and you're saying, you know what? I give you all my rights and all my plans. They belong to you, Jesus. And I give you permission to shape and mold me and the events of my life. However you want to do it, I give you permission. Even if it might hurt, and I'm not saying it won't hurt, I'm giving you that permission. God, you have the ability and the authority to determine the course of my life. That's what discipleship means. When you really start following him, advanced discipleship means this: not my will, but yours be done. This is what I really, really, really want, but not my will, yours be done. Now to do that, and this is where we get into this passage, just stay with me, but to do that means we're all gonna need a mentor. Someone who can advise you concerning the possibilities of what God is doing in your life. I don't know where my life would be without mentors in my life. There have been many times in my life where I thought my world was falling apart when we had to leave Zimbabwe and we thought God had called us there. When we had to leave New Zealand, we were no longer allowed to stay. And it's always my father-in-law who always comes up and says, have you stopped for a moment to think about this reality that God is moving you on to something much bigger and much better? And that something much bigger and better is you. And three, Jesus comes first in your life if you're a disciple. That means he gets first of everything. Jesus said, where your treasure is, there will your heart be also. That's why a church will often know or measure its health by its giving. That is the last thing most people give up because it's what's most precious to them. And you know you are a fully devoted follower of Jesus Christ when that becomes something of priority. Now, this whole thing of discipleship, this movement that we're launching here at our church, it is a journey. First of all, discipleship requires a teacher from whom you learn and discover the foundational truths. In Ephesians chapter 4, we're told, so Christ himself gave the apostles, the prophets, the evangelists, the pastors, and teachers to equip his people for works of service so that the body of Christ may be built up until we all reach the unity in faith and in the knowledge of the Son of God and become mature, attaining to the whole measure of the fullness of Christ. So the Bible says the Holy Spirit gives gifts. And one of the gifts that he gives is that of a teacher. If you are part of us, that means I am your teacher. You sit under my teaching, but not necessarily under my authority, because the elders of the church oversee that the teaching is consistent with Scripture. So in our church, I am not at the top of the heap. The elders are the spiritual oversight, and I report to them. They make sure that what is being taught is consistent with Scripture, and that is a solemn responsibility. But they in turn serve under the authority of God. So the top in this church of the hierarchy is God. The elders submit to God, and they have spiritual oversight over the church. But the teaching gift is mine, which means that there is an awesome responsibility here, and that if you're part of the church, this is something that you want to participate in on a regular basis so that you get more of Scripture into your life and your mind than you do of the world's conformity. Discipleship requires a mentoring relationship. You have to have a mentor who will pour biblical information and explanation into your head and life experiences into your heart. I love 2 Peter 1 that describes the authority of Scripture. Above all, you must understand that no prophecy of Scripture came about by the prophet's own interpretation of things. For prophecy never had its origin in human will, but prophets, though human, spoke from God as they were carried along by the Holy Spirit. And you've heard me define what that means. It's a beautiful Greek word that refers to a person who is driving a horse and carriage. So when you think about the inspiration of Scripture, it's not like the disciples who wrote the Bible closed their eyes and the Holy Spirit took over like a Ouija board. Okay, that's not how. Inspiration means that they were allowed to drive the carriage, and as long as they stayed on the road, they could use their research, investigation, even their personal writing styles. As long as they stayed on the road to truth, they were fine, but if they started to gear off, they were carried along. They were guided back onto the road of truth. So that when you read the Scripture, you have the assurance that this is something that has been delivered to you by God through His Holy Spirit. Now, a mentor does something very similar. A mentor will take someone who's new in the faith or who doesn't have a lot of Bible knowledge and encourage you to read the Scripture, but will carry you along and will help you understand what the original text meant and what the writers meant to communicate to you. Because if not, you'll come with all kinds of ideas of what you think the Bible means. What you need is a teacher who has the gift to help you understand what the Bible is saying. That's a mentor. A good mentor also helps you interpret your life experiences. If you have a mentor or a life coach, when you're going through a difficult time, they are so valuable because they can then interject the word into your life, and they can also, through life experiences, tell you, I can just tell you this happened to me at some point in my life, and this is what God was doing. That can be so encouraging. Now, let me go to that passage that I told you to turn to in Psalm 71. I love this. Here's what David says. Since my youth, this is verse 17 and 18. Since my youth, God, you have taught me, and to this day I declare your marvelous deeds. Even when I'm old and gray, do not forsake me, my God, till I declare your power to the next generation, your mighty acts, to all who are to come. David is saying, and let me just say to you old people. All right. The reason we're in the condition, I'm just going to make a confession here. The reason we're in this condition that we are is we've written the old people off. But in the church, the older are supposed to be the wiser. And Proverbs says, wisdom belongs to the aged. If you think, well, I'm older and I don't have a place in this church, you've got the highest place. The calling on your life is now to mentor some of these young boys and girls, these young men and women, and to pour into them what the Spirit of the living God has taught you. And until we do that, we will not go to that next level of sanctification and holiness in our lives. We need mentors. We need teachers, both of them combined together. And so discipleship, third, requires spiritual disciplines of prayer and worship and personal Bible study and introspection. Now stay with me here. Psalm 100 says, shout for joy to the Lord, all the earth. Worship the Lord with gladness. Come before him with joyful songs. Know that the Lord is God. It is he who made us. We are his. We are his people, the sheep of his pasture. Now let me say something about the worship part. A good mentor will encourage you to make worship part of your posture of life, and a good mentor will show you how. See, it's one thing to tell you worship needs to be part of your life, but that just frustrates so many people because they don't know how. They don't know how to practice the spiritual disciplines. It's a lost art. Back in the early days of Christianity, it was a major, major issue. Even at the turn of this century, it was a major, major issue. It's come and gone in the life of the church. It's gone right now. It needs to come back. You don't need to only be told by your pastor to live in a posture of worship. You need a mentor to show you and teach you how based on his life experience or hers. And then a good mentor will also instruct you how to pray. It's one thing for me to say, you need to pray. You need instruction. These are tried and true things that have been passed down through the ages. In Romans 8, in the same way the Spirit helps us in our weakness, we do not know what we ought to pray for, but the Spirit himself intercedes for us through wordless groans. Now, if you read that as a Christian, some of you are going to think, what does that mean? You need a mentor to come alongside you and tell you what it's like that the Spirit of God takes what is in your heart and mind, translates it, and gives it to the throne of God. But you need to know what that means and what it's like. Also, a good mentor will teach you how to get the most out of the Word of God. If you just get a 50-minute sermon on the weekend, and that's the totality of the saturation of your mind with the Word of God, it won't be enough. You need a mentor who coaches you and teaches you to get the most out of the Word of God. All Scripture, Paul tells Timothy, is God-breathed and useful for teaching, rebuking, correcting, and training in righteousness, so that the servant of God may be thoroughly equipped for every good work. These are tried and true. Tried and true. And fourth, discipleship requires duplication. There's an African proverb that says, little by little makes a bundle. Little by little makes a bundle. And the more change that comes into your life, the more reservoir, the deeper the reservoir that you have to coach people, to mentor people, and change their lives. You know, John's gospel, you got Matthew, Mark, Luke, and John. And John's gospel is so excited about this aspect of faith that it jumps right on into it, the first chapter. You know, Matthew and Luke, they're jumping into the genealogy. They're jumping into the birth of Jesus. John can't wait. So he jumps right into it. He doesn't even get out of chapter one. And what happens is we're told that Philip meets Jesus, and he's so excited about it that in verse 45, Philip then found Nathanael and told him, we have found the one Moses wrote about in the law and about whom the prophets also wrote, Jesus of Nazareth, the son of Joseph. Nazareth, can anything good come from there? Nathanael replied, and he said, come and see, said Philip. Then, verse 49, after he meets Jesus, Nathanael declared, Rabbi, you are the son of God. You are the king of Israel. Jesus said, you believe because I told you I saw you under the fig tree, which is something that happened earlier in the text. You will see greater things than these. True discipleship, after you've been changed, you start to change people around you. So this past week, I had a golf lesson from Hank Haney. Oh, that's right. Yep. Now, golfers, see, they know who that is. The greatest coach of all time. He was Tiger Woods' coach when Tiger was winning all the tournaments. You say, well, how did you get a lesson from him? Let's just say it was a very special gift. And so I go over to his house in Scottsdale, Arizona. I walk in there. He's one of the most personable men I have ever met. I had an hour lesson. He gave me two. It was humbling. At one point in the lesson, Hank Haney looks at me and he says, Jeff, I'm going to have to change your concept of how to swing the golf club. Now, see, I've always thought I'm pretty good. Six handicaps, not bad. And I'm thinking, he's just going to tweak a little bit here. And he said, you have no idea how the club is supposed to travel. He said, now, because you're a good enough athlete, you golfers, you will rescue the face 6 out of 10 times. But the way you even start is all wrong. And if you start wrong, you can't finish well. So he said, I can't help you unless I put my hands on you. Is that okay? I said, what do you mean? But when he said to me, I've got to change your concept, I thought, that's a great illustration. I've got to change your concept of what following Jesus really means. Most of us think it's the gospel of moralism. I'm going to be good. I'm going to go to church a few Sundays out of the month. I'm going to give my tithes and offerings from time to time. Your concept is, and I'll be good enough to get to go to heaven when I die. I've got to change your concept. Because if you start wrong, you're not going to finish well. You have to get to the point where you recognize Christ owns you, everything about you, He owns. You've been bought with a price. You are saved by grace through faith. Hallelujah, right? Woo, thank goodness. But if you think He's going to let you alone until eternity, you are so sadly mistaken. He is determined to conform you to the image of His Son, and He will fight you all the way. He will fight you all the way. The calling on our church is to get back to that New Testament Christianity where you and I are not just fans, we are followers of Jesus, which means stage one of where we're going. Now stay with me. Stage one, we're going to grow our campuses with prayer, worship, teaching, and revival, not with gimmicks, not with programs. We're going to go right to the Word. We're going to learn. We're going to saturate our minds with truth. Weekend worship is going to become a non-negotiable in our lives. We're not going to wake up on Sunday, how do I feel? Do I go or do I not go? We're going to go and meet with God's people because we know we need God's people and that we're part of a larger community. We're going to pray. We're going to call on the name of Jesus, expecting God to move. We're going to expect transformation in ourselves. We're going to expect people far from God to come near to God. We're going to assume that our lives are lived for an audience of one and no one else. And we're always going to expect God to move. And we're like an individual. In the same way that an individual shouldn't be worried about losing their salvation, but should be concerned with their usability. Will God use me? Well, that's determined by your response to Him. The same way a church has to ask the question, are we usable by God? And the answer is you're usable if you're marching toward conformity to the image of Christ and you're moving past fan into follower. And repentance becomes something that we do. And confession becomes something that we do. And although none of us will ever achieve perfection, we're gonna die trying. We're going to try to get there. Not to earn salvation or the favor of God, but to position or posture ourselves as a church to be used by God to do great things. I just want to end like this. Those who've accomplished the greatest things in life have made the greatest sacrifices. You don't accomplish something like this without one, having a target on your back from the evil one. You get this serious about changing the world, you're going to get it. Watch your back. That's another reason you need a mentor and accountability partner. There was a man that came to Jesus in Luke chapter 9. This is how I want to end. And when I first read this, I thought, man, the guy, Jesus is kind of hard on this guy. Because the Bible says in verse 57 of Luke 9, As they were walking along the road, a man said to him, "I will follow you wherever you go." Man, that's pretty cool. "Jesus, I'm with you. I'm on your team." And Jesus replied, "Foxes have dens, birds have nests, but the Son of Man has no place to lay his head." Instead of saying, "Hey, that's great, let's talk," Jesus says, "Okay, your rock is going to be your pillow. If you think by following me your life is going to get easier, let me just tell you right now, it's not going to get easier, it's going to get harder." He said to another man, "Follow me." But he replied, "Lord, first let me go and bury my father." If you've read your Bible any length of time, you know that this is kind of a colloquialism that means, let me go work with my father, get my inheritance, and then let me bury him, and then I'll come follow you. Jesus says, "No, doesn't work like that. Leave him now. Now. The things you're really looking for are not there. They're with me. Come and follow me." Still another said in verse 61, "I will follow you, Lord, but first let me go back and say goodbye to my family." That seems reasonable to me. Let me go say goodbye to mom and dad. But Jesus says, no one who puts a hand to the plow and looks back is fit for the service in the kingdom of God. Basically, Jesus is saying, look, if you go back and say goodbye to your mom and dad, you may not return. You may start counting the cost. I'm telling you the cost right now. Make your mind up right now. It's kind of like, was it Joshua? "As for me and my house, we're serving the Lord." I'm asking you as your pastor, as the preacher, as a father, come on. Father, thank you for your love for us. And I pray right now as we enter into a very special time of our service that those far from God would come near. Somehow eyes would have been opened that we're saved by grace through faith. This not of ourselves, but the gift of God. I pray the Holy Spirit would move. Something special would happen. This would be that climactic point in the life of this church. We would step across the line now and never look back to doing everything we can to take the good news of the gospel to the world and everything we can in our own lives to move away from this fan to a fully devoted follower so that we're ready for the imminent return of Jesus Christ. In his name we pray. Everybody said, amen.
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Good evening, I'm Jen. It's really good to be with you for Night Vision. And what an awesome day it's been for our Vision team. Final day of Visionathon Action Week. And I'm going to give a shout out to a Vision family member from Palm Beach in Queensland who has given a one-time donation of $86. Thank you so much for that. And left a comment, I'm spending lots of time on the roads and I use Vision Worship a lot and at home as well. I use it evangelistically at the gym so that others can hear it. It's been such a blessing. It's life-changing and it helps a believer continue to abide in Christ throughout the day in a deep and meaningful way. The messages on Vision, the songs, they hit people where they're really at. And the Bible tells us that when God's word goes out, that it does not return void. 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Let your glory fall.

0: It is new for Madison Watkins on Vision. The song's titled God You Are. Madison, a former contestant on both American Idol and America's Got Talent. And how about Australia's own Delta Goodrum, a contestant at Eurovision, with her sparklingly golden, confident performance of her song Eclipse, and now into the Eurovision final. And comments from people around the world on the YouTube clip of her performance at Eurovision. One of the comments I loved from a man named Jordan, he said, it was so nice of Delta to let Eurovision come to her concert. Wow, epic on so many levels. Now, I've never really been into Eurovision, and that's probably not going to start happening anytime soon either, but awesome to have a very talented Australian singer into the final. I am sure that Delta will bring the energy, the onstage presence, and her stunning vocals to the final. Foundations coming up in just a moment here on Vision, where we take a look at the Jewish foundations of our Christian faith.
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3: And John 19:18 says, they crucified him and with him two other men, one on either side and Jesus in between. So every gospel actually describes how Jesus was crucified with criminals.
2: Foundations. 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
4: We're taking our time to learn about the forbidden chapter in the Bible. It's Isaiah 53. It was a chapter that caused a lot of contention amongst Jewish congregations throughout history because it seemingly described what happened to Jesus. So rabbis dropped it from the annual reading schedule, but no matter how hard you try, Isaiah 53 won't go away, and neither will the evidence. We're studying this chapter verse by verse at the moment to get a detailed picture of what Mashiach was prophesied to do and comparing it with what Jesus actually did.
3: Yeah, and it's pretty, I don't want to say damning evidence because the word damning doesn't sound so great, does it? But the evidence is pretty overwhelming so far. As you said, we've looked at the last three verses of Isaiah 52, and we're making our way through Isaiah 53. We're up to verse 9.
4: And that says, his grave was assigned with wicked men, yet he was with a rich man in his death, because he had done no violence, nor was there any deceit in his mouth.
3: Now, this is a pretty strange verse, actually, and I have to wonder if the prophet Isaiah, when he received this inspirationally from God, didn't kind of go, huh?
4: Yeah, that's right. Because it doesn't make sense in some respects, does it?
3: It really doesn't. How could he be assigned with the wicked, but also with rich men at his death? It's kind of a contradiction. Although, having said that, now we have the benefit of history and the unfolding of Jesus' life. We can see how that actually unfolded, because he actually was crucified as if he was a criminal, though he was innocent, with other criminals, but his burial place was that of a rich man's burial place.
4: Yeah.
3: And that can be seen in Luke 23:32. It says, two others also who were criminals were being led away to be put to death with him.

0: Then Mark 15:27 says, they crucified two robbers with him, one on his right and one on his left. Matthew 27:38 says, at that time, two robbers were crucified with him, one on his right and one on his left. And John 19:18 says, they crucified him and with him two other men, one on either side and Jesus in between. So every gospel actually describes how Jesus was crucified with criminals.
1: That's right. So that's the first part of Isaiah 53, verse 9. But then where does the rich man come into it? And we see that in Mark 15:42-46. When evening had already come, because it was the preparation day, that is the day before the Sabbath, Joseph of Arimathea came, a prominent member of the council, who himself was waiting for the kingdom of God. And he gathered up courage and went in before Pilate and asked for the body of Jesus. Pilate wondered if he was dead by this time, and summoning the centurion, he questioned him as to whether he was already dead. And ascertaining this from the centurion, he granted the body to Joseph. Joseph bought a linen cloth, took him down, wrapped him in the linen cloth, and laid him in a tomb which had been hewn out in the rock, and he rolled a stone against the entrance of the tomb. And then also we see in Matthew 27:59-60, Joseph took the body and wrapped it in a clean linen cloth and laid it in his own new tomb which he had hewn out in the rock, and he rolled a large stone against the entrance of the tomb and went away.
0: You see really, really, really clearly there that he was crucified and executed as if he were a criminal amongst other criminals. Mm. So he was with the wicked in his death and then buried in a rich man's tomb, honoured by this rich man, by Joseph
1: Arimathea.
0: Yeah. Really, really important to see these two, what you would think is polar opposites in a prophecy, being fulfilled absolutely perfectly. In fact, the Old Covenant law, if someone was executed for a crime and then hung up on display as a deterrent to others, they were not allowed to be left out overnight, but they were to be brought down and buried on exactly the same day. And if that was the case, poor people and a criminal wouldn't have had time to dig their own tomb in the rock. So they were literally just wrapped and buried and put into the ground and always outside the city limits, okay? They were never cremated, always buried. And for those who could afford a family tomb, well, I mean, that takes years and years and years. You're talking about a long-term project there. So they spend a lot of money and they have the tomb cut, hewn out of the rock. And usually what happens is that they have like a ledge inside, because I've been in a few of these, they have a ledge inside and then little niches on the other side. And they would wrap the body, lay the body out on the ledge. About 12 months later, they come back and, of course, the body has completely decomposed. There's nothing left but bones. They don't normally embalm. The Jews do not embalm. They might put ointments on them, but they don't embalm. They take then the bones and they put them in a box called the ossuary, and then that box gets put onto little niches with other family members. Do you know that you hear the phrase in Scripture says there, he died in his old age and then he was gathered to his fathers?
1: Mm.
0: What that means is that his body would be put in a tomb and then eventually it would be put into the ossuary and gathered with his fathers.
1: Oh, wow.
0: Yeah, that's where that phrase comes
1: from.
0: It's really fascinating stuff, hey?
1: Sure.
0: Yeah. And then, of course, Joseph of Arimathea, he already had a family tomb carved out, which means he was wealthy, and he'd basically given it away to Jesus so that he could be buried with dignity and honour, because Joseph was an honourable man. He didn't believe that Jesus was guilty. He was honouring Jesus by giving him a family tomb.
1: So, I mean, it's probably good to know a little bit more about Joseph of Arimathea before we wrap up this program. Is there more that you can tell us about him?
0: He was a fascinating man, actually. It says that he was a member of the council, so he was probably a member of the religious council, maybe one of the Pharisees. I don't think he was a Sadducee, but probably a Pharisee. He was a secret follower of Jesus, actually, very much like Nicodemus that we read in John 3. Both of these men were afraid of the religious leaders and didn't want to go public about their belief in him. That is why Nicodemus went to Jesus at night to ask him some questions about the kingdom. He went in secret. He didn't want to be caught out. I mean, the social stigma that would have been on them had they been put out of the religious community, losing their leadership and possibly wealth. I mean, I don't know what was going on with the details, but that would have been a big issue for them. They were frightened. The other thing is that they also knew, because of the company they kept and the circles they moved in, that these religious leaders were hell-bent on killing Jesus. So if they were going to do that to Jesus, what would they have done to his followers?
1: Yeah, that's right.
0: So they were pretty scared. So Joseph, you don't really hear much about until Jesus was actually dead, because the Mark 15 passage says that it took him some courage. He had to get his courage up to go to Pilate and ask for Jesus' body. But once he'd gone public, everybody would have known that his devotion was to Jesus, honoring him by giving him his family tomb. That was unheard of. And Luke 23 also says that Joseph was a good and a just man. From that, you can conclude that he didn't consent to Sanhedrin's decision to pursue crucifixion. In fact, if he was a good and a just man, it's very likely that some of these final decisions to the coercion of Judas and the money being spent and the rest of it, he was probably not privy to that. He probably found out after the fact. And it was probably very likely that once Jesus had been crucified and he would have been absolutely livid about that, that that was where he got his courage to step out and say, no, this is really wrong and I'm going to align myself with this crucified man.
1: That's right. So I guess he nailed his colours to the mast at that point.
0: Yeah, very much so. He found his courage. He was a really good, righteous man.
1: We're going to next time continue moving through Isaiah 53, and we'll be looking at verse 10 when we come back and continue on Foundations.
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Another way Vision

0: On Vision, it is Jay King with Hard Place. Today, there are Aussies searching for meaning and purpose and truth. And some of them will stumble across Vision Christian Radio on a radio dial in a car. Someone else might find the Word for Today devotional booklet in a trolley because someone has intentionally placed it there. And someone's friend will encourage them to tune into Vision. 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And Kim has given back this Visionathon to support the work of Vision. And I'd just like to say thank you, Kim, for your $183 donation to Vision. And Kim says Vision is really important and very beneficial to my daily faith. Now, I'd like to give a couple of other thank yous to, one to Svetlana from Oakhurst in New South Wales. Thank you so much, Svetlana, for your $50 gift. And Sam of Mount Sheridan in Queensland has given $150. Thank you so much for that, Sam. 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
2: More words of light from the Bible. Ephesians chapter 5, verse 15 to 17 says, "So be careful how you act. These are difficult days. Do not be fools, be wise. Make the most of every opportunity you have for doing good. Do not act thoughtlessly, but try to find out and do whatever the Lord wants you to." That's Ephesians 5, verse 15 to 17.
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4: Watkin Roberts wanted to stay there, but before he arrived in Ijaw, the British ruler had issued a warrant of arrest for violating the British ban on travel to this part of the country, so he must leave Northeast India right away. When I met him 40 years later, he felt like he was a complete failure. And when I told him the story of my father, the conversion of our people, he couldn't believe it.
5: G'day, I'm Jimmy Colfax. Welcome to The Story. Well, today we're focusing once again on the life story of the late Rachunga Pandite, who was the founder of the Bibles for the World International Ministry. And as we heard last time, besides sharing a bit of his own story, Rachunga also shared with us how his people group from northeastern India had undergone an amazing transformation from being known as savage headhunters to becoming loving heart hunters for the Lord. And to think, it all started when a Welsh missionary named Watkin Roberts came to their remote village to share about Jesus. Now, here's more of Rachunga Pandite sharing his story in a conversation he had with Eric Scatterbo back in 2006.
6: Once again, joining me on the telephone from Colorado Springs, Colorado, is Dr. Rachunga Pandite. Welcome to the program.
4: Thank you, Eric. It's good to be with you again.
6: Glad to have you with us. And last time we chatted, you told us how Christianity originally came to your Mar people, and also how it spread so rapidly, and also about your childhood.
4: Yes.
6: And how you had to go through the jungle for 96 miles to get an education.
4: Yes, that was quite an undertaking. I don't think I want to repeat it again. but to think it over, it's always been an encouragement to me that God was able to take care of all my need, even in those circumstances.
6: Wow. And of course, the original missionary who came into your territory in northeastern India was a fellow by the name of Watkin Roberts.
4: Yes, Watkin Roberts was a product of the Great Wells Revival of 1904. And deeply touched by the power of the living God, he gave himself to become an independent missionary. And so he was a slate miner as well as a chemist. So all his sold his business and wealth and came all the way to India to become a missionary. And so he walked 14 days on foot to come to my village and share with them the gospel of Jesus Christ. And that brought my father to Jesus Christ as his Lord and Savior. And that was the beginning of the gospel. And then Watkin Roberts wanted to stay there. He promised to open schools and a small medical clinic. But before he arrived, and Ijaw, the British ruler, had issued a warrant of arrest for violating the British ban on travel to this part of the country, and also the fact that he was sleeping in a tribal home and eating tribal food with the tribal people. And he said that he was demeaning the high British culture by so doing. So he must leave Northeast India right away. So he had to move to Calcutta.
6: So he was expelled from India. And when he left, he thought he was a complete failure.
4: Well, he really, when I met him 40 years later, he felt like he was a complete failure. And when I told him the story of my father, the conversion of our people, and he couldn't believe it.
6: So now your father became a Christian, put his faith in Jesus Christ, and then years later, you put your faith in Jesus Christ, as we discussed last time.
4: As a result of the witness of my own father.
6: And your father kind of gave you a challenge to get an education. Why was that so important to him?
4: Well, to him, the most important thing was that we read the scripture, the Bible. Without the Bible, Christianity will not survive. And without the Bible, he thought that he himself could not really go in witnessing. And he had only the Gospel of John, and that was not enough. And the more he read, the more he memorized, the more he wanted the Bible to be in our language. And so even when I was born, I was told later on that a number of elders in the village were brought in and laid their hands on me to someday I may be the one to translate the Bible in the Ma language. When I finished high school, my father insisted I should go to the best Christian college, and I thought of then St. Paul's College in Calcutta. But I had no money to go to college, and so I borrowed 150 rupees, which is not a whole lot of money, and traveled to Calcutta. But at the railway station, I was robbed by the some, in India they call gundas, some thugs, and they took away my money. And so I arrived in St. Paul's College penniless, and I had a difficult time. And so finally I wrote a letter to the Prime Minister of India, Pandit Jawaharlal Nehru, asking if there was any way he could help me out. And amazingly, the Prime Minister's heart was moved with my letter. And so a special scholarship was arranged for me, as long as I want to go to college. And so things became a little more pleasant. And I decided that since I may be translating the Bible, I should know English a little more. And so I took a course called Additional English, and I thought there was going to be an English teacher, but there wasn't. And was something I had to do it on my own. And in India, our system is a little different from American system, where if we fail in one subject, you fail for that year in the final exam. So we have only one final exam in 2 years, and I passed very well in most of the subjects, scoring high marks, but in that additional English subject, I failed by just 1 point. And I was wondering whether I should even come back to college at all. But my father was so insistent. He said, you go, God will provide. And I said, I don't think Prime Minister Nehru will continue the scholarship with my failure. Well, he said, go and we'll pay for whatever the train fare is. God will take care of you. So I went. And when I came to the campus, I'll never forget. Students I thought were not even as good as I was, they'd all pass, and so they walked, and the camp was as though they owned the whole world. And I was so ashamed of it. And if I could hide inside my fingernail, I would hide inside my fingernail. So I went to my room and locked the door inside. And for 7 days, I couldn't even get out and see the faces of my friends. Then one day, there's a knock on the door. The man was so persistent, kept knocking, and I said nothing. Finally, he said, "I have a package in my hand all the way from America for you. I'm a mailman." So finally, I opened the door, and there was a package, and the sender's address was not there in the package. And I opened, and inside was a beautiful leather-bound Bible. And the first page inside was an inscription from a friend in America who loves the Lord and the people of India, and not even a signature. Wow, I decided that I had to read this book. That was the first time I had ever owned a whole Bible in English. So I read the whole book on my knees twice over. And it's amazing. When I came to a book that was most unlikely place called Zephaniah in the Old Testament, chapter 3, verse 17 says, "The Lord thy God in the midst of you is mighty. He'll save. He'll rejoice over you with gladness. He will quiet you with his love, and he will rejoice over you with singing." When I read the text, I couldn't believe. It seemed like the whole text was coming out of its page, standing in front of me, as though God was saying, "Listen to me. I love you. You are precious. Go right on. Don't be ashamed." Everything that I was ashamed of, God was speaking to me that afternoon. And so immediately after that, I went to the chapel to pray and praise God. And that was the beginning of my spiritual life. And what an exciting journey it has been that the Bible has become a part of my life. And I became so infatuated, literally, with the Bible. And I kept on reading and memorizing and reading and memorizing. And the Bible became a part of my life.
6: Wow.
4: And so I can testify for all who are tired of life that if you read the Word of God on your knees and trusting God to open your heart to him, he will do it. There is no other book under heaven that can change the life of men, women, and children.
5: 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Today we're hearing part two of a conversation that Eric Scatterbo had with the late Ruchunga Padayati, who's originally from a remote village in northeastern India and comes from the Ma people group. Ruchunga's sharing his life journey, and we'll find out how he becomes the founder of the Bibles for the World ministry when we return.
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0: Charity Gale on Vision with I Believe. Good evening, I'm Jen. Charity Gale and her touring team, they've actually just completed the Rejoice Tour over in the US. And partway through that tour, just a couple of weeks back, their tour bus actually went off the road over an embankment and into a ditch. But thankfully, the bus didn't actually flip over. Charity was treated for a concussion and the team decided to just take a couple of days off to rest and reset before finishing out their tour, which thankfully Charity was able to do. And all grateful to God for his protection there. And we have been hearing about how God changed the hearts of a people group in northern India and how Rachunga Pudaiti became the founder of Bibles for the World. We're going to get back to the story to hear more.
1: Hi, I'm Jimmy Colfax and this is The Story. We're continuing with part two of a conversation Eric Scatterbo had with the late Rachunga Pudaiti, who was the founder of the Bibles for the World International Ministry. As we heard before the break, Rachunga had some difficulties trying to translate the Bible into his tribal language, but the Lord helped him prevail. Now, we're going to hear what happened next in his life.
2: I transferred to Allahabad University in Allahabad for my university studies. And while I was there, I met a man called Bob Pierce.
3: Mm-hmm.
2: And he's the founder of World Vision.
3: Oh, okay.
2: He was. And so he asked me what I was trying to do with my education and my life. I told him that my parents wanted me to translate the Bible, but I'm not quite ready to translate the Bible because my English is not good enough and I don't have enough Greek and Hebrew. I don't know anything about Greek and Hebrew to be able to translate it. And so it hit his heart in a way I couldn't understand. He said, well, I'll take care of you.
3: Mm.
2: And so he made arrangement for me to come to Wheaton College Graduate School, but for a reason unknown to me, it didn't work, and I was not accepted.
3: Mm-hmm. Wow.
2: And so I began to form a political party for the Mars, because there are no political organization, and I felt that they should ask for something from the government to be done for our people. And so I was organizing that, and we had our first big political conference. And on the same day, I received three letters, all of them coming in through a very special mail runner running day and night. One was from the governor of the state of Assam, saying that he read my letter that we're having this political party, and he will be very supportive of whatever we do. And then another letter came from the daughter of the Prime Minister of India, Indira Gandhi, who later became the Prime Minister, that she was very much in favor of my political move. But along with that, there was a cable from Watkin Roberts. In the cable, he said, my friends and I will provide for intensive Bible study in London or Glasgow, Scotland. I was very deeply troubled by it. I pray all night. It was early in the morning that God spoke to me that I should go to Glasgow, Scotland. And I had never met Watkin Roberts, and I had never even written a letter to him. But God did something very special there. So the door was open. I went to Scotland. And while I was in Scotland, I was involved with the Billy Graham All Scotland Crusade. And during that time, Dr. Billy Graham asked me if I would come to Wheaton College Graduate School. And then before the crusade was over, Bob Pierce also came to Scotland for the crusade. And when I told him, well, he said, I had promised to take care of you, and so I still will do that. Let Billy Graham take care of the admission. And that's what they did. And so I came to Wheaton College Graduate School. So when I went to see Watkin Roberts, I asked him, how did you happen to know who I was? And how did he happen to send that cable asking me to come to Scotland? He said, there's a youthful Christ director, Winnie Bonner. She spoke at the People's Church and tell your story as an illustration.
3: Mm-hmm.
2: And so I was very deeply touched by the story that she told. And I called and asked where I could get in touch with you. And so he said, that's what God did, I sent you that cable so that you could come right away for Bible training in Scotland or England.
3: Wow, so you could have had political power and a certain amount of wealth if you had gone that direction. But as you mentioned, the Lord led you to continue the challenge of translating the Bible into your Mar people's language, and that led you to Wheaton, Illinois, and you eventually were successful in completing your translation?
2: Right. While I was in Wheaton College Graduate School, I began translating, and even after I was in Wheaton College, Bible translation was not a simple one. It was not very easy.
3: Mm-hmm.
2: In fact, at one point when I was working on the Book of Romans, I felt like I was not qualified to do it. And I kept telling the Lord that I couldn't do it. And then one day, I decided to take a long walk in a park. And I kept telling the Lord that I was not qualified to do this, and I was going to quit. And so finally, before sunset, I sat down on the stump of a tree. And I said to the Lord, looking up to heaven, Lord, this is my final word with you. I cannot do this job, and I'm going to quit. And just then, not an audible voice, I'm sure, but it was a voice coming to me. And the voice said, my power is greater than your problem.
3: Mm.
2: Trust me. And I fell from the stump of the tree, and I fall flat, prostrated on the ground, and asked for God's forgiveness. And so I went back to my room and began my work again. And from that moment on, I was able to do the rest of the book from Romans to the Revelation without almost nonstop.
3: Hmm. Wow.
2: With me every moment in the translation. And then later on, I went on to translating the Old Testament, and that was a long, long, long struggle.
3: Hmm.
2: But God was with me every turn of the event. He was very, very wonderful to me.
3: So eventually, your translation of the Bible was published and made its way back to your people in northeastern India.
2: In fact, I have revised four times over, and I just finished the last of my revision.
3: Hmm.
2: And I think this will be the final one. But I am now embarking upon Bible distribution because I felt this book that changed my life, this book that brought me back to life in a sense from hopelessness, must be read by people as well. No one should die, I kept saying, without reading the Bible. So we are taking a challenge of sending a Bible to every telephone subscriber in the world by mail. So far we have sent 16 million.
3: Wow.
2: We're just beginning. There's so many wonderful, magnificent conversions that took place as a result of reading. I'll never forget in the early time when we were sending to India, a man wrote me and said, dear Dr. Pudaite, I don't know where in the world you got my name and address, but I receive your beautiful book, No Greater, we call it No Greater Love,
3: mm-hmm.
2: that rose on the cover. He said, as I begin to read, while reading page 3 and 4, Jesus met me.
3: Mm.
2: And I'm totally changed. And page 3 and 4 is John's Gospel, chapter 3, for God so loved the world that he gave his only begotten son. Because we put the Gospel of John first.
3: Mm-hmm.
2: And so it has been very powerful. And that man was, by the way, head of a medical college, Dr. Mahesh Chandramani in India.
3: Mm-hmm.
2: And there are a lot of doctors who became Christian as a result of reading the Bible, and quite a few lawyers and businessmen.
3: Wow. So the Word of God had such a tremendous impact on your Mar people, and now you're sharing the Word of God through your ministry, Bibles for the World, with so many other people, and it's continuing to have an impact on people's lives.
2: Well, we have seen tremendous, tremendous changes of life. There was a man by the name of Sandhu in India. He was a colonel in the Air Force, just retired. He received a copy, and his heart was completely transformed by the living God. We have experienced a lot of things like that.
3: Mm-hmm. Now, this all started with the Welsh missionary, Watkin Roberts.
2: Yeah.
3: But when he left the tribe, when he was expelled from the tribe, he thought he was a failure.
2: Right.
3: What was his reaction when you told him the impact that his planting the seed had on your people?
2: Well, he said, all is a mystery. God never asks our opinion. But he said he does things in his own marvelous way. Mm-hmm. It's all a mystery. So he said he just enjoy watching and seeing what God is doing now.
3: Now, did he eventually go back to your Mar territory?
2: Yes, at first he said he could not go back because he suffered severely with polio when he was in India. And so he lost one leg. Mm-hmm. And I told him that that he must get back to our people. And so I said, I'll make all the arrangements. We'll make a special sedan, and people will carry you from one village to the other. So back in 1958, I was able to put him on an airplane and send him all the way back to India. And when he arrived at the airport in Imphal, the nearest from the Mar community, the people, by the hundreds they came, and they carry him from the aircraft into the sedan and then carry him from one village to the other. Hmm. It was a magnificent, joyous trip. We are so very grateful.
3: Wow.
2: He said it was the greatest joy in all of his life.
3: Oh, I can imagine.
2: To be able to get back there and see that what he thought was a failure had really been God's success.
3: Wow, that's a tremendous story. In his own power, he thought that it was a tremendous failure.
2: Well, there is no failure with God, is it?
3: Mm-hmm. That's right, as long as we put our faith in him.
2: So long as we put our faith in him, he takes care of us. And I've not been a very good student myself, but God has been so wonderful in helping me in everything I do, like even the translation. I always felt I was unqualified to do it, but God helped me. And so today, thousands of our young people are memorizing the entire book of the New Testament, repeat it again and again, and when I listen, it sounds good. God did it, not me. And I enjoy seeing what God is doing.

0: Well, that was a conversation Eric Scatterbo had with the late Rachunga Padayati, who was the founder of the Bibles for the World International Ministry. Sadly, Rachunga passed away in 2015, but his son John is now the leader of the ministry and is carrying on his father's legacy of providing Bibles for the world. And to think, it all started in a small, remote village in northeastern India where Rachunga was born. But by the time he died at age 87, the missionary work he did and the ministry he founded was known across the globe. Bibles for the World has sent more than 22 million New Testaments to individual homes in 118 countries. Once again, for more information, their website is biblesfortheworld.org. That's biblesfortheworld.org. Finally, I want to end today with the verse Rachunga shared earlier that was such an encouragement to him when he was struggling to translate the Bible into his tribal language. It's Zephaniah chapter 3, verse 17. The Lord thy God in the midst of you is mighty. He will save. He will rejoice over you with gladness. He will quiet you with his love. He will rejoice over you with singing. Those are encouraging words that we can repeat over and over. What a beautiful picture of our loving Heavenly Father singing over us to comfort us. Well, thanks for joining us for the late Rachunga Padayati, sharing his incredible story and the story of his Ma people from northeastern India. Until next time, I'm Jimmy Colfax, encouraging you to share your story with someone today.
1: 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Just another way Vision is connecting faith to life. Helping you look to God daily. Night Vision.

Vision Christian Radio, final day of Visionathon Action Week. Alexander Pappas there with Everything with Breath. Hey, I'm Jen. If you have given this Visionathon, thank you. We appreciate you coming together with other believers around the country to show your support of Vision and to help us to keep doing what we're doing. And most of us here at Vision, we love what we're doing too. Visionathon thank yous going out to Diane. Diane's from Stony Rise in Tasmania. Thank you so much, Diane, for your $100. And Diane says Vision helps her to keep focused on the Lord. Thank you to Carolyn of Bundaberg East in Queensland. Thank you so much for your $25, Carolyn. And a thank you going out to Fiona of Highfields in Queensland. Thank you so much, Fiona, for your $100. And Fiona says she loves Vision, loves listening on the school drop-off and pick-up and during the day. And as a stay-at-home mum to a toddler, it's really great to have it on during the day. I hope it is an encouragement to you as you're parenting beautiful kids, Fiona. And Highfields, what a beautiful part of Queensland, hey? I can remember beautiful little special gourmet chocolate shop there on the edge of the range, and you kind of get to sit outside and look

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3: 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I'm Jen Spiker, and today I look forward to highlighting a program that can now be heard in the Vision app. Canon J. John is an evangelist, minister, speaker, broadcaster, and writer who lives near London. He's been in ministry for four decades and has visited dozens of countries, speaking at churches, conferences, and universities. J. John loves listening as much as speaking. Whenever he can, he takes the opportunity to sit with people and ask them about their life and journey of faith. Many of these conversations have been captured and turned into a radio show called Facing the Canon. Each week on Facing the Canon, J. John interviews a different guest. In this episode, J. John's guest is Jo Johnson, a clinical neuropsychologist and author of Disentangled. Up for discussion, how to tame your thoughts and feelings to live freely for Jesus.
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4: Now, your new book, Jo, Disentangled, I read this in manuscript form and I was blown away by it. Its simplicity and so many truths, I think, articulated in a way that I could digest.
5: That's good news.
4: So, well, this is your new recent book. Tell us about it and tell us, what do you mean by disentangled?
5: Okay. I think it's that thing of, as Christians, we want to show up for God. I think most of us really do. And the Spirit inside of us is urging us to do that. But we live in fallen bodies. And so our big problem is, as I said earlier, if you want to do something important, whether it's in ministry or just help your neighbour, I mean, imagine that you are standing in a queue in a coffee shop and you've set out to be perfectly polite. And before you know it, I'm standing in the queue, I'm trying to be patient. And then my mind says, you know, will that woman in front just get on with it? You know, the older lady that's faffing about, and suddenly my mind is caught with sort of thoughts that aren't very nice. Get on with it. I'm more important than you. Why don't you stay home when I'm in my lunch hour? Those sorts of things. Then I start feeling anxiety, jealousy, irritation. And before I know it, I'm entangled with those inner thoughts. I'm flat on my face, really. And, you know, we can very quickly think, oh, gosh, I left the house wanting to image God well. And now I've been really rude and irritable and arrogant, often with the people we love most or our church family. So I guess disentangled is about, how do I disentangle from a thought that says, I'm not good enough, I'm stupid, or you're not good enough and you're stupid. Those kind of self-harming or other harming thoughts that get in the way of us serving God, being emotionally honest. And how do we manage those big feelings that come up without our consent? So we've been wired in childhood and I will feel feelings I don't want to feel. How do I manage that when I'm standing in church next to someone and I feel jealous? How do I disentangle, manage that feeling so I don't say something spiteful?
4: So where did that thought of jealousy come from?
5: Well, I think we live in a fallen body and mind, don't we? And so often, who knows? I think people can have long arguments about, is that from Satan or is that from my own fallen mind or is it something I read on a notice board this morning? I think, you know, we've been raised by fallen parents in a fallen world. So one way or another, we've got a lot of sinful thoughts and feelings that aren't God honoring inside of us. And we need to learn to discern and disentangle.
4: Yes. And the scripture talks about taking your thought life captive.
5: It really does. Although I think sometimes people have

0: Got really worried about that, almost to the point where you're not going to leave the house because every thought that comes up, you need to stop it and suppress it and distract yourself from it. I think if you look into that passage, Paul is talking more about, you know, recognizing there's a battle going on and we need to stop these saboteurs so that they don't gang up and take us over rather than playing sort of whack-a-mole with every thought. Otherwise, I seriously wouldn't leave the house in the morning if we were doing that. But yeah, absolutely. We need to notice what's going on inside of us before it trips us up. And that's the big challenge.
1: And that is the big challenge, isn't it? Because if we don't notice it, it could trip us up.
0: It really could. And I think there's a massive lack of self-awareness for lots of different people. I think often people are running around like headless chickens. And a lot of the time, because we are so fallen, we get very caught up with imaging ourselves well. And so even things like praying, reading our Bible, speaking in church, we can be doing from the wrong heart posture. We can be doing it to prove ourselves and not Jesus, can't we? Or we can do it to run away from the judgment of others. But we can also run to other soothing behaviours if we feel bad about ourselves and we're not aware of that, or if we have difficult thoughts and feelings coming up that are driving us that we're not aware of. We can end up in some very dark corners.
1: So how do we know whether we're doing that, Jo?
0: Well, I think one of the first chapters in the book is about how do we start to notice that? How do we start to notice our inner life? Because whether you know it or not, how you show up is being driven from the inside. And Jesus talked a lot about that. He said, you know, come on, we don't have to worry about washing our hands and what's going inside of us. We need to worry big time about what's coming out, because that's what defiles us. That's where sin becomes evident. So you might, you know, people might be driven from a thought of, I'm not good enough. How's that going to show up? It will show up. If I'm trying to prove myself as better than you, I'll always be competing. I'll always be staying up for hours and hours overworking or overstudying just to make sure my Bible study's the best. Not to help other people in the room, but just to make you realise that you're not the best and I am. So again, if we don't know what's going on inside of us, it will show on the outside. So the first thing is to be noticing what's going on in the inside. And some people don't even know they've got thoughts and feelings. You know, I've trained big groups of people, including professionals, police officers, and I've had people come up to me and say, I didn't know I had thoughts. So, that's
1: not
0: the first
1: aware of them at all.
0: No.
1: No.
0: How fortunate.
1: Obviously, the book is hopeful. It's not just diagnosis, it's remedy.
0: No, it's not at all diagnosis. No. It's about recognising we're all the same. So we've all got some really difficult thoughts and feelings going on. And I love what Graham Bainon says in the book Mirror, Mirror, which is like, you need a biblical self-image, which is we are all seriously messed up. But we are really loved. You know, God knows us better than anyone. So I don't have to hide from him. And if he knows me most and still loves me, then why would I want to hide from you or anyone else? So it's first, let's put our biblical self-image on. And then how do we know what's going on inside and how that's showing up outside so that we don't slip back into self-protection and self-promotion, kind of like fig leaves, instead of wearing Jesus. You know, we're supposed to be in Christ, aren't we? So, yeah, it's very much about how do we manage our inner lives so we can show up to prove Jesus and not ourselves.
1: Wow. I mean, that's it at the end of the day.
0: Yeah, that's what we all want,
1: isn't it? We want to be like Jesus.
0: We want to be like Jesus.
1: And so the question is, how can we be like Jesus and remove these obstacles?
0: Yeah, and not let Satan outwit us. because I think our thoughts and feelings are often one of the key ways that Satan trips us up and takes us on the wrong path.
1: And Paul talks about how the sin so easily entangles
0: us. Absolutely,
1: Do you think we haven't been good at really looking into this?
0: I think we haven't, especially in the church.
1: Yeah.
0: I think sometimes, I mean, ideally, as people with a biblical self-image, we should be going to church feeling comfortable in our most scruffy clothes, feeling, when you say to me on the door, how are you? It should be in church I feel most able to say, terrible. I've had a terrible week. I've really messed up. I've been rude. I've been obnoxious. I've been a rubbish mum and really upset my husband and mother. It should be in church, isn't it? Where we should be doing that.
1: But Jo, why is it that we feel we can't say that?
0: I think because we're not straight on the gospel sometimes. And maybe we need to feel more comfortable being vulnerable with each other, because God knows it, doesn't he? So we might be able to lick fancy to each other and cover up, but it's ridiculous, isn't it? Because Jesus sees right through us.
1: He does see right through us.
0: He knows what we're thinking and feeling. So if you ask me how I am and I say, amazing, you know, Jesus knows that's not the truth. That's lying, isn't it? And it's interesting how, you know, we're all big on if you ask somebody in church, what are the Ten Commandments? Thou shalt not lie probably would come out quite readily. And yet, when you ask me if I've had a good week and how I've shown up, people feel very able to lie and be emotionally dishonest.
1: So. But do you think if you say, oh, I've had an awful week, my whole world is collapsing, people just wouldn't know what to say to you?
0: Well, I think part of the book is actually learning. So the last chapter is racing with others. And how do we cope when someone cries? How do we cope when you say things that make me feel a bit helpless? Because again, that self-awareness of, you know, you burst into tears and say you've had a terrible week, that makes me feel helpless, makes me want to run away or say they're there or something else. So the book does go into how we can be better at that, because that's part of the problem. And I think if we can encourage each other to be more honest, that's a good starting point.
1: Jo, I love your honesty and I love your vulnerability. Well, Jo, you're obviously very creative, and it's wonderful how the Lord has gifted you and graced you with intelligence regarding psychology. But all of it is just permeates biblical truth. And I'd encourage anyone to read this. Jo, it's been a joy to have you on Facing the Canon. Thank you for joining us.
0: Thank you so much for having me.
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0: Damien McDonald with Left It in the River. We are showing the way to Jesus together this Visionathon month of May. 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Music coming up from Katie Nicole, Matthew West and We The Kingdom this hour too.
1: Would you agree that the world is changing fast? Phil Edwards here, CEO of Vision. That pace of change has many Australians searching for meaning and hope as the world proves daily it just can't satisfy. They're looking for voices that are calm, credible and grounded. Voices that don't shout but gently guide. That's the role Vision plays across Australia and beyond. We're a catalyst for truth discovery, showing the way to Jesus. And Vision is made possible by a quiet but powerful engine, people like you. 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And I have some great news to share. 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
2: More words of life from the Bible. John chapter 3 verse 17 says, "For God did not send his Son into the world to condemn the world, but in order that the world might be saved through him." That's John chapter 3 verse 17.
1: Visionathon. Vision.
3: Jesus said, "If you hold to my teachings, you are really my disciples. Then you will know the truth, and the truth will set you free."
4: Whilst there may be a time when we retire from a career or occupation, we can never say that we've reached our use-by date. Consider this. Picasso was still painting at the age of 91. Toscanini gave his last performance at the age of 87. Michelangelo finished painting the ceiling in the Sistine Chapel at the age of 90. George Bernard Shaw wrote a play at the age of 94. Arthur Rubinstein gave his great recital at Carnegie Hall at the age of 89. And Winston Churchill became Prime Minister at 65. In other words, he was just getting going. And when he was 82, he wrote a book called A History of the English-Speaking Peoples. Contrary to the thought that the effectiveness of our lives diminish as we get older, the Bible teaches the opposite. It says the path of the just is like the shining light that shines more and more until the perfect day.
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5: And we've had an interesting week as we've looked at the subject of stretching out our hand. We've considered the incident when Jesus encountered the man with the withered hand, and we've looked at several reasons why people might stop reaching out their hand. And as we've seen, many who once reached out to others now have a withered hand themselves. And Ken, I guess it would certainly be easy as people, as we get older, to step back and say, well, you know, I've had my turn, but the young ones have their go now.
4: Yes, sadly, Phil, I think that's a part of our Western culture. We almost idolise the young ones and sometimes cast aside the seniors. I remember one pastor said to me once, he said, you know, this is going to be a young people's church, my church. And he had a strategy of turning it into a young people's church, and that was to turn the music up so loud that he basically blasted the people out of the church. But, you know, the sad thing is that as he did that, he blasted out all their wisdom, yeah, all their experience, all their commitment, all their faithfulness, all their serving and their gifts and their giving. And actually, Phil, in just a few months' time, the church was closed. Really? No, wow. Surprise, really, is it? But it can be a subtle thing that we fail to make the distinction between retirement from, say, work and the fact that we are never retired from serving the Lord. Mm-hmm. You know, we just got to watch that we don't get this mentality, well, I'm just sucking my gums till Jesus comes, you know.
5: What a classic, I've heard that. We've looked at this week at some various reasons why people no longer reach out their hand to bless and serve others. Some biblical examples, too, we've touched on this week in those categories. But what about retirement? Is there someone in the Bible who felt that they were retired from the Lord's service because they were too old?
4: Well, let's look at Moses, the example of Moses. Phil, what I like about Moses is that he lived to 120 years. But if you look at the Bible, his life is neatly divided into three sections of 40 years. And the first 40 years, he was being trained up in all the wisdom of Egypt. Mm-hmm. In fact, he was scheduled to be really the successor to Pharaoh, many say. And if that's the case, he probably would have been the most qualified man in the whole world. He had the best training, education, and so on. But of course, he blew it. You know, he murdered that man, and then he ran into the backside of the desert, and he just disappeared, went walkabout for 40 years. And he thought, well, this is it. I'm in retirement, you know. No way am I going to get back into serving the Lord and so on until, of course, that, you know, burning bush encounter. And basically God said to him, Moses, I want you to go back to Egypt and I want you to stretch out your hand again. I want you to take that rod that's in your hand. I want you to stretch it out across the nation to bring judgment in different ways, and I want you to stretch it out across the Red Sea so that a way is parted for my people to come out of the land of Egypt. And so, you know, that's an example that we could look to where, you know, in his 80s, you'd think, well, by now, you know, I'm way too old for God to use me, but he wasn't too old. God reached out to him, and it reminds me of what the psalmist says, Phil. You know, he says, those who are planted in the house of the Lord shall flourish in the courts of our God. They shall still bear fruit in old age. They shall be fresh and flourishing to declare that the Lord is upright.
6: Do you think, though, that we're a little bit influenced by our culture and the way of the world, that we regard people as being less useful when they get older? You know, they're out of the workforce and so on, and so therefore they're just not as valuable anymore?
4: Well, of course, you know, we do need to come to terms with the fact that as people get older, they can't physically do some of the things that they could do when they were younger. That's a reality, of course. The body may slow down, and, of course, our health may not be what it used to be. But regardless of age, we still have much to give. That's the important thing. In fact, I would say this. Maybe, like Moses, you know, our best days are still ahead of us. And why shouldn't they be? I mean, we're much wiser. We're hopefully closer to God because of our growing relationship with him. The Holy Spirit who lives inside us never gets old. You know, he never wears out. He never goes off duty. In fact, you know, there's this beautiful old saying that the older the violin, the sweeter the tune.
6: That's great. Moses and Aaron, though, of course, good testimonies, the fact that the older years can be the most useful and productive for God, weren't they?
4: Yeah, and, you know, I mean, look, personally, I feel that for myself. I find that as the years go on, I'm enjoying ministry much more, and more opportunities are opening to me, and we just see the ministry growing, and I know that many could testify the same thing. It's not like you start winding down and those opportunities are diminished. I think it can be the opposite. In fact, let's go back to the Bible and look at a few examples there, because the Bible is full of examples of the fact that God wants to use us to the very end, you know? You remember that prophecy Joel gave? He says, was it, your old men shall dream dreams and your young men shall see visions. Yeah. Now, personally, I'm still seeing visions. I don't know about you, Phil.
6: Or are you just telling us that you're seeing visions, Ken?
4: Yeah, I'm trying to anyway. But, you know, I mean, the fact is that there's something for everyone is what the prophet is saying.
6: What about the guys in the middle? What do they see?
4: I don't know, actually. I mean, was it midlife crisis or something like that? I don't know about that, Phil.
6: Blank screen, is it?
4: You're too deep for me. Okay, here's another one. Yeah, when Paul was setting up the churches, you know, he left people like Timothy and Titus in charge, and he gave them instructions about how to train and how to teach the people. And this is what he said to Titus. He said, instruct the aged women that they be teachers of good things. I like that. You know, in other words, you've got all this experience now. You've been on the road longer. You've learned, you know, some things in God. Now pass them on. Take people under your wing. Become responsible for the growth and the development of other people. And that was entrusted to these ladies and men in their older years. Take Timothy, for example. You know, the Bible says that Lois, his grandmother, played an important part in the formulation, if you like, of his character and his upbringing and his training. So she was able to pour into his life, even at that aging process of her own life. And then what about Caleb? At the age of 85, he comes to Moses and says, you know, that mountain of Hebron, that's where the giants dwell. They're the ones that cause our people to stumble, and I want to take them out. You know, give me this mountain. The age of 85, you know, he says, I'm just getting going. He's an old warrior, you know. I love things like that, because what it says is, well, you know, we quoted earlier on, the path of the just is like the shining light. It shines more and more to the perfect day. And I want to encourage our listeners today, maybe some of them are feeling like, you know, as I said earlier on, they're reaching their use-by date, but there is no such thing in God, you know?
6: And not a biblical story, but I'm reminded of Colonel Sanders. He was in his 60s when he started Kentucky Fried Chicken, which has grown into a global enterprise.
4: Right.
6: He'd been through bankruptcy and many different failures, but yet he stuck at it at 65. And look what came from that. So you can have failure in your life. You can have hurts in your life. You can think that you're too old. You can think that God should do something else other than what he has done. All of that doesn't matter, because you can still stretch out your hand. And that's really what it's about, isn't it?
4: Yeah. And look, maybe some of our listeners today have a withered hand, as it were, spiritually, not because of one of the areas that we've touched upon, but for another reason. And I would say that whatever the reason is, you know, God is the God of the second chance, the third chance, the fourth chance, the endless chances. And he comes to us and he says, hey, stretch out that hand again, because you are a member of the body of Christ. And it's my life, it's my love that's flowing through you to reach out to those around you. And so I would say to all our listeners today, maybe there are some whose hand has been withered spiritually. Let's hear the words of Jesus. Stretch forth your hand once again in the name of the Lord.
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1: Consider Proverbs 23 and verse 7, "For as he thinks in his heart, so is he." A fascinating experiment was conducted half a century ago. Three men tested their strength on a gripping machine with an average measure of 101 pounds of pressure. Then the participants were given a strong negative suggestion, and the experimenter told them, "You cannot grip because you're weak." Under the power of suggestion, their average grip strength fell to 29 pounds of pressure. Then the experimenter said, "Now you can grip." Their average grip strength increased to 145 pounds of pressure. Their strength was increased fivefold when they said, "I can," versus when they said, "I can't." It helps to think of Scripture as a script. While the reality of your circumstances often feel as if you are off script, you've got to take your cues from God's Word. You've got to live as if you are who God says you are. You have what God says you have, and you can do what God says you can do. If you believe the enemy's lies, you're in deep trouble. But if you believe God's Word, it'll get you and keep you out of trouble. When you're lonely, don't forget His promise: "I will never leave you nor forsake you." When you feel like you've lost your way, remember His words: "A man's heart plans his way, but the Lord directs his steps." That's Proverbs 16 verse 9. When you're battling illness, you can stand on His promise from Jeremiah 30 verse 17: "For I will restore health to you and heal you of your wounds, says the Lord." So today, live like you believe it. That's Vision's Word for Today.
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0: because you're good. It's Matthew West, his new one, Good, on Vision. Vision Christian Radio, day four of Visionathon Action Week, final day of Visionathon Action Week. We've been hearing about the scarlet thread that runs through Scripture. You can even check out our Facebook page to see more on that. It's worth it, trust me. And there have been stories that point to, talking about stories that point people to Jesus in the Bible. We've had some special guests in the studio and on the phone as well. It has been a whole lot of fun this week. But Visionathon is actually going to continue to the end of May as we ask Vision listeners and supporters to consider giving as we are mainly funded by our listeners and supporters. Now, you may see there are some positives in the federal budget that just came out. You might see the negatives as well. Those things can impact us in our daily life and in practical ways. But your contribution, a financial contribution to Visionathon, it's going to impact people for eternity. We know that because we hear people's stories. This is a new day.
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6: Olaf Tryggvason was born in about 995 AD in Norway. He was the son of King Viken and, according to other later sources, the great-grandson of Harald Fairhair, the first king of Norway. When Olaf ascended the throne, he was known as Olaf the First. Olaf played a very important role in the conversion of the Norse people to Christianity, but his

0: prostitution, and according to his writings, he was more interested in sexual exploits than holiness. In that regard, he wasn't very different to many others in official church leadership. He was just brazen about it. In 1015, Olaf returned to Norway, and with the support of some of the nobility, he overthrew the good rule of Earl Svein and subdued all Norway under his own reign. To develop political unity throughout the nation, he tried to extend Christianity in areas it remained quite weak. He called for a church synod in the village of Moster, where the people accepted his new code for church building and maintenance, establishing the rights and duties of church leaders, requiring observance of holy days, instruction for baptism, a law requiring the protection of infants in opposition to a traditional custom of leaving weak infants outside to die from the harsh elements, requirements for burial and for marriage. His code also abolished the sacrifice of slaves to demons, rather to free the slaves instead. These were fantastic reforms for the development, safety and protection of Norwegians as a whole. However, as good as his reforms were, Olaf enforced them brutally. He responded to opposition with mutilations, forced baptisms and conversions, and by doing so, his people were outraged by him. The Danes invaded Norway and some of his previous supporters deserted him and Olaf fled to Kiev. There was an opportunity for him to regain his throne at a later date and he did show greater mercy than previously, but most Norwegians sided with the Danes. When the armies met in battle, Olaf's battle cry was, on, Christ's men, cross men, king's men. However, he was outnumbered and died there, being mortally wounded in an act of revenge by a man whose ship had been captured by Olaf. Later in Norway's history, the leadership needed to unify their nation and actually found pride in Olaf's memory and declared him the nation's patron saint. When Olaf died in battle, he's said to have cried out, "God help me." Church history is part of the history of the Christian community. Much of it we can be pleased with. Some of it is a blight, but all of it is for our learning.
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the final day of Visionathon Action Week. And we just heard We the Kingdom with Rescue Me. That one's brand new for them. G'day, I'm Jen. It's lovely to be with you this evening. A couple of Visionathon thank yous going out to Judith of Dubbo in New South Wales. Judith has given $60. Thank you so much, Judith, for your support of Vision. And Peter of Nailsworth in South Australia, which is in the Hills region. Thank you so much, Peter, for your gift of $110. We really appreciate that. Appreciate everybody who has been able to give during this Visionathon Action Week. It's been amazing watching that tally board with the numbers going up each day and just, yeah, being really encouraged by the way that people are supporting Vision and the work that we're doing in showing the way to Jesus, and we're doing that together. I'm going to be back to joining you in the middle of the day from Monday. Whatever you're going to be up to over the weekend, whether it's relaxing or getting a few things done, I've got a rent inspection to prep for. I do hope you enjoy your weekend and I look forward to catching up with you next week. This is Riley Clemens on Vision. Sometimes

0: Every community has voices that inspire, encourage, and bring people together. 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You won't stand alone. 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

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This is Overnights on Vision.

0: And a very good morning to you. It's Saturday, and it's the 16th of May 2026, just gone midnight in the eastern states. And we're on our way to the dawn. It's been a busy week here, and you'll be aware of all of the things that have gone on with Visionathon. And we thank you, each and every one of you, who have become contributors once again to our great mission to take Christian radio to all of Australia. Well, this morning we're going to talk about truth. In a world of fake news and empty promises, corruption, deceit, all of those things, we need to take care and put on the whole armour of God. We've talked about that before in Ephesians chapter 6. We're encouraged to stand against the attacks of the enemy, and the belt of truth is the most vital part of that armour, because in the old Roman armour where Paul was writing in that era, it was the foundation for all the body armor. That belt, everything else, the breastplate and so on, hooked onto that, and it was so important. So how often in recent times have we heard the saying, follow the science? Well, the science isn't always that accurate, is it? Sir Isaac Newton, one of history's greatest scientists, said the weight of experiments, not the number of experiments, that must be regarded in the obtaining of truth. It is the weight of the experience, not its number. And the outcome, the actual facts that get revealed, are the weight of those experiments. So don't be concerned and don't be distracted by so many things that are going on and being said all around you. We don't necessarily have to just follow the science. We have the creator of everything. Earth, sky, sea, everything to put our trust in, not just the science. Well, let's get underway, because shortly we'll be going over to Peter and Susie Botrus on our Real Faith program for this morning.
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4: Because of my dad's ministry and for reaching out to a non-Christian group in Cairo, it became pretty difficult for him to do ministry without attracting the attention of people in authority. 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
5: Peter Botros was born in Egypt to a pastor's family, and due to some difficulties his father faced there, Peter spent his 8th birthday in prison. Peter's wife Susie was born in Australia in an Egyptian family. Both of them have faced obstacles of various types over the course of their lives, but both of them have gone on to be successful in ministry and as authors and speakers. We'll hear how the Lord has been working in their lives and helping them to overcome as they share their stories with us today. Peter and Susie Botros, welcome to the program.
6: Thanks for having us, Eric.
7: Glad
5: to have
7: Eric.
5: You with us. And Susie, this is not your first time being in this particular studio chatting with me.
7: No.
5: In an interview.
7: Yes, I think we were in this room both times. Yeah.
5: Back about 2010, I think it was.
7: I think so. I had the first time was after I'd just published my first book, She Will Run.
5: Yeah, so it's been a while. And I remember that one of the chats we had led to a book. Is that right?
7: Oh, gosh, you're stretching my memory, but I did.
5: Oh, you don't remember me inspiring you to write a book. I'm so happy
7: so
5: to hear
7: here
5: that.
7: So here you are thinking you were pivotal in my author journey.
5: That's what I was thinking.
7: I think after the first one, yes, I did write the second book on managing motherly guilt.
5: Yes, which I could not find a guest on that. And you said, okay, I'll be the guest. I'll talk about that. And
7: is
5: then
7: that how it went?
5: Let me tell you how it went. Let me tell you about your life.
7: Please.
5: You went to a publisher with this thing that we talked about motherly guilt, because I think I had read some article and I just thought that would be a nice thing to talk about. And then the publisher said, no, nobody is interested in that. And then he talked with his wife and his wife put him straight and he came back to you and apologized and said, yes, definitely write that book.
7: Oh my goodness. You know what? You just have actually sparked my memory. And that actually did happen. I wrote that book because I was speaking at women's events and conferences and recognized this pattern where women would come up to me at the end and I would walk away and go, hang on, a lot of these women are talking about the same thing. Mm-hmm. And when I dug deep, I was like, wow, it's this mother guilt concept. It's this burden that mums walk around carrying. And so, but you are right. The first publisher did say that. And when he went to his wife, correct. I'll be nervous about telling you things because you're obviously have a great memory.
5: Well, let me just say, I mean, I've been interviewing a lot of people over the years, but I don't remember ever having somebody write a book because of something I chatted about. So that was kind of cool. I thought that was nice and it made a big impression on me. Apparently not a big impression on you. But anyhow, we're moving right along.
7: Thank you, Eric.
5: Welcome back to the studio, nonetheless. And of course, Peter, I've never heard your story. I've never had you as a guest. So thank you so much for coming in.
6: It's an absolute pleasure to be here.
5: Okay. Well, I'm interested to know what we heard in the introduction. First off, you were born and raised in Egypt. And then you celebrated your 8th birthday in prison. So that I got to find out what happened. But before we get to being in prison, tell us about growing up in Egypt and your family.
6: I am the youngest in a family of 4 children. Mm-hmm. And my dad was a pastor in a traditional church in Egypt. And him and my mom lived an incredible example of godliness, of Christ-likeness that was evident at home and not just in the public place. And so I grew up in a very loving environment. As the youngest of the family, I probably was a little bit spoiled.
8: I'm the youngest as well, and yes, I was spoiled.
6: So
8: it's wonderful.
6: Yeah, I was very, very blessed. And my mom was an incredibly godly woman. And from a very young age, she would wake me up in the morning, even when I was in primary school. She would wake me up calling me. And I don't think she did that to any of the siblings. Not that that's not true for them. But she would wake me up saying, "Wake up, man of God. Wake up,
8: really?
6: Man of God." And there were two problems with that. First, I was not man yet. I was still in my primary school years. And secondly, I was anything but man of God. I was pretty rebellious. Even though I appreciated their walk with Jesus, it did come across as something that was restricting or very serious. And I wanted to have fun and live the good life.
8: Oh, okay.
6: So, but she did persist. And she called something out of me. But obviously, because of my dad's ministry and for reaching out to a non-Christian group in Cairo, it became pretty difficult for him to do ministry without attracting the attention of people in authorities. Mm-hmm. And around the early 80s, there was plenty of pastors in Egypt who were taken into prison. Mm-hmm. And my dad was in prison for 316 days, I think, mm-hmm. Of which many of those days were in confinement. And we would only able to see my dad once every 40 days.
8: Oh, okay.
6: And only for 10 minutes. And in the company.
8: Just 10 minutes.
6: 10 minutes. And in the company of other soldiers and secret police and the like. Mm. And in one of those days, we celebrated my 8th birthday.
8: But just wait, just 10 minutes?
6: Maybe less than 10 minutes.
8: Oh.
6: Yes. But my dad was very sneaky. He would come in because we were not allowed to say anything in front of those secret police people. Mm-hmm. So how would we know his story? How would we know what was going on? He would bring a tissue box and we would bring a tissue box and we'll put it on the table in front of the secret police mm-hmm. officers. Mm-hmm. And on the way out, we would exchange tissue boxes without them knowing. Oh. And Dad would open the tissue box from the bottom and put letters in there. And we will put letters in there as well. So we would exchange communication without the police and the secret police people figuring out what was happening.
8: Sounds like something in a movie. But this was real life.
6: Pretty sad movie.
8: Yeah, yeah.
6: But very lovely to have some comfort in mm-hmm. hearing what was going on in his life for this particular year.
8: So he eventually was released?
6: Yeah, thank God for that. Mm-hmm.
8: And so you grew up with a father who's around, but that was just a little bit out of the norm for you for about a year or so.
6: That's right. My dad was in prison for around a year, mm-hmm. and after which he came out and ministered again in the same way, with the same passion, with the same zeal. That did not stop him mm-hmm. from reaching out to people that didn't know Jesus. And he was actually put to prison again another time for mm-hmm. 4 days. And then we came to Australia.
8: Okay.
6: So I did have a very tender relationship with my parents.
8: What was your relationship with your father?
6: I had a very, very, very loving relationship. Mm-hmm. I looked up to him as a hero. Mm-hmm. And looking at the way that he served God amongst people, but living in a home with integrity mm-hmm. of his heart, mm-hmm. It really did put the seed of wanting to live for Jesus myself. But not for many years before that.
8: Well, that was
6: happened.
8: Going to be my next question. So you have this example, godly parents, but you said you were a bit rebellious. When did you personally kind of turn around and put your faith in the Lord?
6: Just around the age of 15, mm-hmm. I noticed that a group of young adults in our church in Cairo had a transformative experience of Jesus. Mm-hmm. They were the cool guys that we looked up to. And suddenly something happened and they were engaged. They all walked with a Bible back in those days, not the phones, you know, the real Bibles. And they were the cool people, but all of a sudden they were different. Mm. And that I didn't need to ask them much because I was all those years, I was prepped with hearing Dad speak at
4: events, and he actually took me.
8: So you had a lot of knowledge.
4: Through discipling or discipleship relationships, but I wasn't keen. My heart wasn't in it. So I had an understanding without a commitment. So when I noticed those guys make a decision to be serious about Jesus, I made the decision as well to go. And then obviously over the years, there were times of my teens where I went up and down in my walk with Jesus and maybe deserted him for a while to live my life. But late teens, I made a huge decision to live wholeheartedly for Jesus. And Susie and I were in the same group at the time, and we both lived for Jesus, therefore, for the rest of our lives so far.
8: And what age were you when you came to Australia?
4: So I came to Australia around 15 and a bit, just before my 16th birthday. And that's, and I had just made a serious decision to follow Jesus. But there was still, roadblocks and detours that were to happen thereafter until I made a serious, wholehearted decision for Jesus in my late teens.
8: And that was here in Melbourne.
4: That's right.
8: Our guests today are Peter and Susie Batros, who are joining me in our Melbourne studios. We've been hearing about their backgrounds, and so far, we've mainly been focusing on Peter's life growing up in Egypt. Next, we'll turn our attention to Susie's childhood growing up in an Egyptian family in Melbourne. All that and more is coming up when we return right here on Real Faith.
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2: Welcome back. I'm Eric Scadabo, and today we're chatting with Peter and Susie Botrys, who are sharing their stories with us. Before the break, we mostly heard about Peter's childhood growing up in Egypt, before his family eventually migrated to Melbourne when he was just shy of his 16th birthday. Now we'll turn our attention to Susie's childhood growing up in an Egyptian family in Melbourne.
3: My parents are also Egyptian, mm-hmm. and they were married in Australia. They got married in Sydney. Mm-hmm. So they had been here for a number of years. I think they migrated in like 1970 or something like mm-hmm. that. Mm-hmm. Met, married. I was born.
2: How many brothers and sisters?
3: Just one mm-hmm. sister. Mm-hmm. And there's a big long story there that I'll share at some point mm-hmm. in yep. this interview. But mm-hmm. I was the only child for 7.5 years in the mm-hmm. end. But I think I must have been 3 when my mum fell pregnant and had a miscarriage, mm-hmm. quite advanced. My mum isn't alive, and so there's so many facts and details that I wish I'd documented, mm-hmm. But now we just go off memory. But I think I was around 3 or 4. My mum fell pregnant, had a miscarriage. I believe she was around 20 weeks. And yeah, then there was no baby for a few more years until I sooked and cried and mm-hmm. whinged for a sibling because I was so, just as a kid, all my cousins had siblings. Mm. So eventually my parents had a little girl who they called Joy. And the reason for that, my mum used to say, is because I would say, I do want a sibling, but it can only be a girl. And so they called her Joy because it was the joy of my answered prayer.
2: Oh.
3: Yeah.
2: Well, we'll talk a little bit more about your sister Joy.
3: Yes.
2: Later on in the interview. But let me just ask you about family life. It was a good family, good Christian family?
3: Yeah. My mum and dad were beautiful Christians. Mm-hmm. Again, my mum had a Protestant background. But my dad was he was raised and very ingrained in the Coptic Orthodox Church, so mm. the Egyptian Orthodox Church. Mm. Beautiful Christian family. My dad was head of kids' church.
2: Oh, okay.
3: Which it wasn't called that back then. It was called something else, but in modern day terms, head of kids' church. And we were very regular churchgoers and so forth. But in actual fact, it wasn't until Peter's dad, when Peter's family migrated to Australia and Peter's dad became the local pastor of the church where we began attending, mm-hmm. It was only then that we all got really serious about our faith. So Peter's dad, he has seen some difficulty based on his beliefs and based on his theological stance around the fact that, to put it very simply, that just being churchgoers is not what we're called to be. Mm-hmm. And so he began preaching a message that we'd not really heard before in the traditional church where I was raised. Mm-hmm. And that was about giving Jesus your whole life, mm-hmm. Doing a U-turn, as he used to call mm-hmm. it, and living wholeheartedly for Jesus in every way, mm. Not just by words but by deeds and action. And so that was a whole different way of living. It excited my mum because that was how she was raised in her young years, and really reinvigorated my dad.
2: So that really had an impact on your whole family.
3: Oh, absolutely. Peter's dad had an impact not just on my whole family but on many, many Coptic Orthodox families in mm-hmm. Melbourne, many who used to travel up to an hour to attend our church because they loved his preaching. But he's, I think there was an article on him. We were at Coorong a few years ago and mm-hmm. there's a book by John Stott called My People, My Heroes. Mm-hmm. And I was just flicking through it whilst at the cashier waiting, and lo and behold, Peter's dad's story was in the book.
2: Oh, wow.
3: And so he is known as the modern day Prince of Preachers in the Arab world. And so people would travel quite extensively. So, yeah, we were all really impacted by that and had a massive impact on our faith and our future and our whole paradigm for what we believe, you know, mm-hmm. who Jesus is and how we ought to live, and factored into much of our ministry and so many things.
2: Yeah, so having a personal relationship with Jesus, not just attending church.
3: Absolutely, which we hadn't really heard about in that much detail. Mm-hmm. Yeah.
2: Wow, so that's wonderful to know that your father, Peter, had such a huge impact, not only on Susie, but the whole family. I mean, you must hear stories like this all the time.
4: We believe that the Lord uses those who are willing to surrender to Him wholeheartedly, regardless of who the person is. So whilst I'm always, you know, blessed and joyful to hear that the Lord has used my dad in dramatic ways, I also understand that this is God's heart to use every individual that is willing to surrender. Mm-hmm. And that's the key. It's not, we depend so much on giftedness in ministry. And, you know, this guy is gifted, this guy is anointed, this guy is this, this guy is that, this girl is this, this girl is that. But the reality is God is willing to use anyone who would genuinely surrender, choose to die to their own self and self agendas, and allow Jesus to be manifested through them. And He allowed that. And as a result, there's tons and tons of people who have been impacted by God through Him.
2: Wow, quite a legacy.
4: Yes.
2: That your father has. Now let's find out how the two of you met. Who wants to take that? Susie?
3: My goodness.
2: Going down memory lane here.
3: In memory lane, yeah. Well, we met when we were actually 16 and a half. And our mums are to blame because they became friends.
2: Okay.
3: I think because Peter's dad was a local pastor, like I mentioned, and my mum took Peter's mum under her wing initially.
2: Oh, okay.
3: And sort of, you know, oriented her to life and
2: well, of course,
3: everything.
2: They're just adjusting to life in a strange country, a different country, a different culture. So your mother's helping her out?
3: Yes.
2: Adjusting so he was, everything?
3: Yes, correct. And we were like 16 and a half. And so we tag along and then we sort of grew on each other. And then they whinged about it.
2: They whinged about it? Why?
3: Well, I mean, we were quite young when we, mm-hmm. when we sort of like got together, but there was some resistance, but that's cultural. Probably more from Peter's family, not mine, given that we're a bit more westernized. But here's this godly pastor's family who have just arrived from Egypt. Mm-hmm. And there is some taboo. And I know that listeners out there who are raised in, you know, migrant homes will go, yup. But there is some taboo about dating at a young age.
2: Oh, okay.
3: Yes. Yeah. And so...
2: So the conservative culture means...
3: Conservative Egyptian culture, things have changed. I mean, you know, that was 30 years ago, but or more. But back then, yeah, like there would be families who wouldn't be allowed to say that I've got a boyfriend or I've got a girlfriend. Like that was... You don't use that word. So that's pretty much how we got together.
2: So was it a romantic relationship right away or were you friends for a
3: while? No, we were friends for a while. We were friends for a while, but then we grew on each other.
2: I got to hear Peter's side of it.
3: Young love. Young love. Peter's side. Peter thinks I'm perfect, so you don't need to hear his story.
2: Okay, Peter. What were your first impressions on meeting Susie?
4: It's precisely that we were in a particular group, a youth young adult group, that we were pretty close in age, and we were connected together in this kind of friendship. Yeah, I remember going shopping, both our moms there, and we're there, so that's like, I don't know why they didn't see the writing on the walls. pretty soon, you know, it just took, a little while where we really grew on each other and it became a very deep friendship.
2: Mm-hmm. Which blossomed to?
3: Yeah, which blossomed to... actually, there's a bit of a story.
2: Okay.
3: Do you want me to share it?
2: Oh, definitely.
3: As
2: long as it's embarrassing.
3: We actually Peter recommitted his life to Jesus whilst I made a first-time commitment to Jesus at the same time. Mm. And we were 19 at the time. Mm. And when we did do that, we were so serious about living this out and so serious about honouring God that we literally went on a fast and decided that we'd been together now for the better part of 2.5 years without God's permission, because Peter was in his little backslidden phase. And I wouldn't really necessarily call myself certainly a church girl. But I hadn't made that decision for Jesus. And so when we did, we were like, okay, well, we probably really need to see what God says about this. And so we felt like God say, Peter's mum and dad had actually moved from Melbourne to the UK. And we felt like God was saying, well, yeah, you're not to continue in this relationship. There's a long story there. But we really did feel like God saying, yeah, no, it's not where I want you to go, and I don't necessarily, I'm not necessarily approving of this, at least for now. And so Peter went and lived with his parents in the UK for 6 months.
2: And that separated. Not looking good at this point.
3: No, not looking good at all. So here we are at 19. My mum had just passed away. And I remember my dad saying to me, oh my goodness, like, I don't know what you're, like, you're just ridden with grief, like you lost your mom and now you've lost this guy, and what am I going to do with you? I remember my dad being quite concerned for me. And so Peter did go to the UK, and then through a series of very crazy supernatural things where Peter's parents decided to go on a fast, his mum had a dream, and they were the least likely to want us back together, because to them, I wasn't really living for Jesus at that point, and that was their number one priority for their children. And so,
2: sounds like he wasn't either.
3: Well, he wasn't either, but and they were very aware of that. But I think maybe somewhere along the lines, I may have been slightly to blame for that. Maybe. And so, Peter's
2: shaking his head. No, I don't think so.
3: He doesn't think so. He's trying to defend me. But through a series of events, Peter's parents were really just opened up that can of worms again and suggested that maybe God was saying otherwise. And to cut a long story short, Peter came back to Australia, and at 21 we were married.
2: He came back just for you.
3: Yep.
4: Absolutely.
3: Yeah.
2: Is that how you remember it?
4: Yeah, 100%. And we spent,
2: How did you feel 6 months apart? Well, I mean, at that point, it could be out of sight, out of mind, or absence makes the heart grow fonder.
4: Well, it was more of a surrender issue. It wasn't, it had nothing to do with the relationships. If we had it our way, we were totally connected. We made a very hard decision to take, like, it was a one-way ticket to England. Well, that's how we proved to ourselves that we were fully obedient to God. We weren't playing. I left uni and we went there. But whilst I was there, actually, we paid a lot of money. I don't know where we got the money from, but we paid a lot of money on phone calls.
2: Long-distance relationship. Yes. I remember that.
4: And sadly, in England, the money just gets swallowed up very, very fast. You know, the £10. So we, at one stage, we still had those cards. They were worth a lot of money.
3: They're somewhere in a sentimentals box somewhere at home.
4: So we weren't out of sight at all. It was a matter of surrendering to Jesus, knowing that he's got our best interests at heart, and we wanted him to be our priority, not anything else other than his will for our lives.
2: So you said after 6 months you surrendered.
4: No, we were surrendered before the 6 months. Oh, okay. We only went there before the surrender.
2: Okay.
4: It's just after 6 months, then, like Susie said, my parents were supportive of me going back, and my dad spoke with Susie's dad, and that's how we got together again.
2: Well, that was part one of my conversation with Peter and Susie Bottross, who both have Egyptian heritage, with Peter having been born in Egypt and Susie being born in Melbourne, in an Egyptian family. They're sharing their story as a couple and some of the challenges they've gone through. We just heard how they met to become a couple in Melbourne. Next time, we'll hear about their married life and how the Lord called them into ministry, with a few bumps along the way. All that and more is coming up next time. Until then, I'm Eric Scadavo. So long, and God bless.
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1: Have you ever felt like life was a bit of a juggling act? We have so much to do. How can we live a balanced life? I'm Benjamin Windle with the Life Minute. Brian Dyson, the former CEO of Coca-Cola, said this: imagine life as a game in which you're juggling five balls in the air. You name them: work, family, health, friends, and spirit. And you're keeping all of these in the air. You will soon understand that work is a rubber ball. If you drop it, it will bounce back. But the other four balls, family, health, friends, and spirit, are made of glass. If you drop one of these, they will never be the same. Every single day of our lives, we face decisions on how we will find balance. I think balance is something that we're all searching for, putting the right amount of time into the right things, picking kids up from the school, doing the laundry, mowing the yard, completing a work project. If you are feeling overwhelmed or rushed, take a breath. Let's remember what really matters. Balance is not about getting everything done. True balance is intentionally letting some things fall to the ground so you can invest in what truly matters. I'm Benjamin Windle.
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just talked about earlier, Sir Isaac Newton, amazing Christian man, but also an amazing scientist. And he said, to every action, there is always an opposed equal reaction. And that right there is truth revealed. If we want the real truth, we will find it in the Word of God, because experimental science is action and reaction. Where we live in our spiritual realm, there is action from on high that is truth when it originated, and it continues to be truth because God is truth.

0: Morning across Australia, Saturday the 16th of May 2026, and it's just gone 1 o'clock in the east, 12:30 in the central states. And we're looking at the theme of truth this morning, and author J.C. Ryle said, "Never let us be guilty of sacrificing any portion of the truth on the altar of peace." That is, we never compromise what we know to be the true truth. It means, should it come to the point where a Christian believer actively compromises upon biblical truth, so as not to offend or upset someone who promotes or lives a different lifestyle of falsehoods. Such compromise actually is sin. If you start compromising the truth of the Word of God, you're going out of the path that God has set for you as a believer. And it is definable as sin. Now, whilst we may stay in a friendship with skeptics, we must speak out in grace to make our belief clear and stand firm on the truth that we know to be that of the Word of God. All sorts of interesting things, right? Well, Dr. Camille Maggiulli will be with us shortly. And in his On the Rock program, he's going to be sharing something great from Philippians.
1: Hi, it's Vision CEO Phil Edwards. Thank you to all those who've responded so far to Visionathon. As we work toward the finish line, this is a good moment to reflect on what God has already done and to give thanks. People are being encouraged and faith is being strengthened as together we continue showing the way to Jesus across Australia and beyond through Vision. People like you are the quiet but powerful engine that makes that possible. So as the journey continues to reach that $2.4 million goal by May 31, thank you for walking with us prayerfully and faithfully. For more details about Visionathon or to donate now, see vision.org.au.
2: 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Like Everett Butchers, Shop 14 at the Woolworths Complex, Kalgoorlie Central.
3: More words of life from the Bible. 1 Corinthians chapter 12 verses 12 to 14 says, "For just as the body is one and has many members, and all the members of the body, though many, are one body, so it is with Christ. For in one Spirit we were all baptized into one body, Jews or Greeks, slaves or free, and all were made to drink of one Spirit. For the body does not consist of one member, but of many." That's 1 Corinthians chapter 12, verse 12 to 14.
4: Visionathon.
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0: We're in Acts chapter 16. We're on the second missionary journey. We are seeing churches planted, miracles wrought, lives changed, nations transformed. This is, of course, what the Holy Spirit does all too well. He was present in creation. He inspired Scripture. He is, of course, the chief instrument of birthing the Christian church on the day of Pentecost in Acts chapter 2. He not only births the church, he grows the church, he revives the church, and he's the one that invites King Jesus to come back in the very last chapter of the Bible. He's present in the first chapter and in the last chapter. But in the book of Acts especially, we see that without the Holy Spirit, there simply would be no church. He makes it happen. He leads, he guides, he empowers, he emboldens, he convicts, he converts. This is the wonderful work of the Holy Spirit. And his work in our lives is simple too. We are either born again of the Spirit or we're baptized in the Spirit. Actually, we have to have both, born again and baptized, immersed in him, filled with him. Our lesson is called Deliverance and Salvation in Philippi. And our verses are Acts 16, 25 to 32. And what is so amazing is this, verses 30 and 31 of Acts 16. This is about the Philippian jailer who discovered a big miracle had happened and all the prison doors had opened, but the prisoners had not escaped. And it says in verse 30 of Acts 16, and brought them out and said, "Sirs, what must I do to be saved?" And they said, "Believe on the Lord Jesus Christ, and thou shalt be saved, and thy house." Isn't that so amazing? The utter simplicity of it all. What do I need to do to be saved, to be delivered, to be set free, to be forgiven of my sins, to have the hope of eternal life? And they are told, or he is told in reply, "Believe on the Lord Jesus Christ and you shall be saved." It is so simple, even children can take hold of it. This is the glory of the gospel, the free gift that God gives. So with this in mind, what happens? When Paul and Silas were unjustly and cruelly imprisoned in the innermost prison of the Philippian jail, they give what I call a spiritual response, a spiritual and mature response. Remember, a lot of people are basically oversized crybabies. They are offended and they really come unglued. We have a term for that in modern parlance. They call it the snowflakes. Easily offended, easily melt, easily trigger. Well, friends, you don't get anywhere spiritually with that kind of behavior. You need to do what the apostles did. They not only prayed, they sang praises to God. They did it at midnight and they did it without inhibition. It says the other prisoners could hear them. Well, what was the result of their spiritual response? There was a big earthquake. God moved heaven and earth on behalf of the apostles who had faithfully served him. Now, of course, with this earthquake, the prison doors opened and everyone's chains were loosed, because that's what happens when you praise the Lord. Of course, then what happens is you have a very shaken prison keeper. He sees that the doors are open, and if the prisoners escape, he's basically dead meat. He's gone, because that's his responsibility to make sure the prisoners stay in their prison cell. But Paul gives him the word of reassurance. Don't harm yourself. We're all here. Because the jailkeeper was going to kill himself rather than face the retribution of his oversight. So he falls down, and that's when he asks the question, "What must I do to be saved?" And think about it, friends. Is there any more important question than that? He's told to believe in Jesus, which he does. He receives the word of the Lord, and the word of the Lord promises that not only will he be saved, but also his entire household. Friends, that's a promise worth holding on to.
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A thought from Jeremy Taylor on the theme of truth is that men and women are apt to prefer a prosperous error than an afflicted or difficult truth. In other words, we are more apt to accept the easy way, the prosperous way, rather than having to contend for our faith and yet stand with the truth that to others seems to be difficult. Now, let's not bend the laws or regulations of any kind in any way, even though the temptation to compromise for profit makes it appear profitable. As a child of God, don't compromise the truth that you know to be based upon our faith in the Lord Jesus Christ, who said, "I am the way, the truth, and the life."

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just referring back to J.C. Ryle, who I quoted earlier. He said, "We corrupt the word of God most dangerously when we throw any doubt on the inspiration and truth of any part of Holy Scripture. Let's not fall back on our own misunderstanding," as I would put it, of thinking, yeah, I know exactly what that means, and I'll interpret it the way that I feel it should be interpreted. Well, we're corrupting the Word of God dangerously if we throw any doubt on the inspiration and truth of any part of the Scripture. If it's in the Bible, if it is something that's firmly and clearly stated, we need to stand upon it unswervingly. Don't compromise the truth.

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0: into the 2 o'clock hour in the eastern states, 1:30 in the central states, and it's just gone midnight in the west. We all are together on the same calendar page. Officially, right across Australia, it is Saturday, the 16th of May, 2026. And I'm glad you were able to be with us. We're talking this morning about truth. Howard Cosby said this: "A wisely chosen illustration is almost essential to fasten the truth upon the ordinary mind. And no teacher can afford to neglect this part of his preparation." Okay? So if you want to state something and then back it up with an illustration, then make sure that you're fully prepared in doing that. Because when we share an actual occurrence that illuminates the fact that we are talking about, we must not embellish it to create it into an untruth. Don't add anything to anything that you're using as an illustration to confirm your truth. Make sure that you're telling the truth, the whole truth, and nothing but the truth as you explain those things in your life, especially those things pertaining to your Christian life, to other people.
1: Would you agree that the world is changing fast? Phil Edwards here, CEO of Vision. That pace of change has many Australians searching for meaning and hope, as the world proves daily it just can't satisfy. They're looking for voices that are calm, credible, and grounded. Voices that don't shout, but gently guide. That's the role Vision plays across Australia and beyond. We're a catalyst for truth discovery, showing the way to Jesus. 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And I have some great news to share. We're about to take another very big step with Perth soon to receive Vision citywide on DAB Plus Digital Radio. 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
5: God is a great mystery in some areas. You'll never be able to figure out why He does certain things. But let me ask you this. You want God's perspective? You want purity? You want power? Then let me ask you a question. Are you willing to stop doing something you've been doing or rearrange your time, reschedule your activities to give God some time?
6: Have you ever blamed your busy schedule for keeping you from spending time with the Lord? 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
5: If you'll turn to 2 Samuel chapter 7, then verse 18, "Then went King David in and sat before the Lord." Now, that phrase also found in 1 Chronicles, which also relates this same event here in his life. But let me tell you what's happening at this particular time. The scripture says in verse 1 of chapter 7, "It came to pass when the king sat in his house, and the Lord had given him rest round about from all of his enemies." So what's happened up to this time, of course, he's defeated the Philistines. He's brought the territory under control. It says that the king said unto Nathan the prophet, "See now, I dwell in the house of cedar, but the ark of God," that is the ark of the covenant, "dwells within curtains," that is within the tabernacle, which is made primarily of cloth and so forth. "And Nathan said to the king, go do all that's in thine heart, and the Lord is with thee. And it came to pass that night that the word of the Lord came to Nathan, saying, go and tell my servant David, thus saith the Lord, shalt thou build me an house for me to dwell in? And then he gives him a message that he's to tell David. And if you move on down to verse 17, it says, "According to all these words and according to all this vision, so did Nathan speak unto David." So what's happening here, what's motivating David now to leave his house and go into the tabernacle and just sit before the Lord, two things. First of all, the prophet Nathan has said to him, "God has given me a message for you, and this is it." And the second thing that motivated him was that David wanted to know what was meant by all that God had said to him through the prophet Nathan. And let me just say this to you. When you and I practice what he says right here, the Bible says that he sat before the Lord, you and I ought to be able and willing and ready at times to do just that. And that is to sit before the Lord. And what ought to motivate us ought to be the same thing that motivated him. That is, that he'd gotten a message that he needed a very, very clear interpretation of. Or, if you and I are in the process of making a decision in our life and we really don't know what to do next. Or, if we are in a circumstance in our life and we don't really know what God is trying to say to us and we need to listen to him. When he says that he sat before the Lord, it's the only time in the Bible that any saint of God is ever represented as sitting before God in prayer. When he says that he went in and sat before the Lord, the important thing isn't that he sat. The important thing was that he took time to be with the Lord. But how many of you have said, oh, I've got to just do so-and-so in my life? Let me tell you something. You're not waiting on him. He is waiting on you. Now, let me ask you a question. Because I'm going to give you seven things that demand something of you, but I want to ask you this. What are you willing to give to get God's perspective? So what are you willing to do to get that? And secondly, what are you willing to do for God to purify and to keep your heart pure before him? And thirdly, what are you willing to do in order that God would empower you with the Spirit of God in your work, in your witness, in your walk, in your conduct, in your behavior, in your relationship to other people, in your finances, in your service before God? What are you willing to do to have God's omnipotence, God's anointing in your life? What are you willing? Let me ask you something. Are you willing to float through your Christian life and saying, well, as long as I get by and don't commit this sin, don't get in trouble, don't get in jail, don't run around somebody else's wife and have enough finances and go to church and serve the Lord? I'm willing. I want to tell you, God wants us to be everything he planned us to be. Let me ask you a question. What are you willing to give but God's perspective, God's purity, and God's power in your life? What are you willing to give? Well, sitting there right now without knowing, you probably say, I'm willing to give anything God says. Well, you haven't heard it yet. And you see, it is so simple, so simple. I want you to write them down. There's seven of them. They all begin with an S, so you will not forget them. Now listen. What is required of us when you and I sit before the Lord? Well, there are seven things I want you to remember. First of all, write this word down, season, dash, time. It takes time to sit before the Lord. Now, that first one is a humongous hang-up. Now, look in Psalm 27, verse 14. He says, David says, wait on the Lord. Be of good courage, and he shall strengthen thine heart. Wait, I say, on the Lord. Now listen to me. Every one of us has 24 hours of a day. And what you, let me tell you something. Now watch this. You have to go back and ask yourself the question, now what's hanging in the balance? God's perspective, God's purity, and God's power. That's my goal. Now if you lose sight of the goal, you're going to miss what I'm saying. What is it? Three things. What are they? God's what? God's perspective, God's purity, and God's power. All right, first of all, you want those in your life? Sitting before the Lord requires time. All of us have enough time to sit before the Lord. Wait upon the Lord. Be of good courage. He will strengthen thine heart. Wait, I say, on the Lord. Now listen, sometimes sitting before the Lord just means sitting there for a season of time and just wait. You won't hear anything. You won't do anything. You'll just sit there. And your first reaction is, I am wasting my time. And that came straight out of where? Hell. Whenever you're sitting before the Lord and you're just being quiet before him, and it may be in a dark room, or you may be prostrate before him in prayer, or kneeling, or just sitting. When you start feeling like I'm wasting my time, that is the devil doing the talking. And there's no question about that. Because you see, just sitting there, I'll give you an example. Yesterday, I sat for two solid hours trying to hear God say something to me, and I couldn't hear it. I just couldn't hear it. But I just kept sitting there and kept sitting there. And just one thing I couldn't get in my heart. And last night, I thought, now, Lord, the only thing I can do is just wait. Sometime we wait, and you won't do anything and nothing will happen. God wants to bring to your attention something he wants to deal with in your life. And I want to tell you something. You're never kneeling, prostrate before God, or sitting before the Lord and wasting time. It is an absolute divine impossibility. Something is happening while you are waiting. And sometime it's happening and you don't have any idea what's going on. You can't figure it out. You can't figure out. God is a great mystery in some areas. You'll never be able to figure out why he does certain things. But let me ask you this. You want God's perspective? You want purity? You want power? Then let me ask you a question. Are you willing to stop doing something you've been doing? or rearrange your time, reschedule your activities to give God some time. Now, here's our problem. We are so activity-oriented. With so many plans, we plan God rather than that. I'm here to tell you, I have to confess, I have to check up on myself every day. And when I come home at night and I look to see what I've done, I think, how in the world could I have spent all of my day doing that? All of them so very, very important. But every once in a while, he's not priority. And I'm here to tell you, I can feel it just like that. I'm talking about just taking time to be with him. It takes time. The second thing is stillness. You'd be amazed how fidgety you and I are if we really got down to the hard, cold facts. Stillness. Now listen, we are activity-oriented. And so we want to get something going. We want to keep something going all the time. But to sit before the Lord still, or to lie before him, or to kneel before him in stillness before God. Now, let me tell you what will happen. While you're sitting before the Lord, the devil will say, supper, you've got to have supper in an hour and a half. The devil will say, you want to be doing breakfast on time and your wife's going to get upset. The devil will tell you a thousand things. And listen, that's why you need to set your time where you're safe. And don't crowd God up between three things. Listen, give him the first time and the best time. Because what you want to do is you want to get still. And listen, you can't get still checking your clock. There's no way to do it. You're going to get fidgety. You can't even concentrate if you're trying to be still before God right quick. You can't do that. You see, if you go back through the scriptures and read about Paul and Elijah and David, all of these men of God, what did they do? They spent time with God, stillness before God. The third thing, we need to move on him. The third thing is seclusion, and that's being alone. Jesus went away in the mountain by himself. Paul went away into Arabia. Elijah was out under the tree by himself. You go all the way through the scriptures and you find Daniel, Joseph, all through the scriptures, the prophets, they were men who knew how to enjoy seclusion, alone with God. Now, I want to tell you the confession of my own heart. The other day, I was just down praying, listening to the Lord and talking to him about all these things that's going on and being quiet. I thought, Lord, I've been a lot of places in the world, most places that I've wanted to go with a few exceptions. I've done a lot of things that I've enjoyed, most of the things in life that I've wanted to do. There's not anything in this world tonight materially that I want. God has blessed me. And as I looked about all the things that God did in my life, I could honestly say that no experience, no place I've ever been and nothing I've ever had is even in the running with the sense of absolute and total contentment and fulfillment and completeness that's found in being alone with God. And your conscience is clear and your heart is right before him. That is the pinnacle of existence. Doesn't mean that you'll not want something else later on, because God gives us desires. But I'm saying there ought to be seasons, times in our life when you and I experience absolute and total complete fulfillment. Just being alone with God. And if you can't, then there is something in your life that is keeping you from being what God wants you to be and is stealing your contentment. Because you see, you look at people who are lost and backslidden Christians living in carnality. And I tell you, it grieves me when I see them struggling. No contentment, no peace, and no joy, and fighting against themselves. Seclusion. The fourth word is silence. Just being quiet before God. He says in Isaiah chapter 30, I believe, verse 15, in quietness and in confidence is thy strength. Just being quiet. You say, well, now, wait a minute. I thought you said we sit before the Lord to pray. No, I didn't say that. Talking is part of it, but it's not even the most important part. Sitting before the Lord and being quiet. Now, here's what happens. Listen, let me tell you what's going to happen so you'll know. If you said tonight, well, I think that's what I'm going to do when I get home. I'm going to do something different. I'm not going to turn on the television. Let me tell you something. The first thing that'll happen is Satan will push the button, crank up the engines, and just your mind starts just like this. You begin to think about all the things that have happened today, what you're going to do tomorrow, and you say, I'm not going to think about all that. By the time you got it quieted down, it just starts up again. Crankety crank, all kinds of noises going on in your mind. You begin to think about all these things. You have to keep pushing it out. But if you say, well, it's not working, forget it, then Satan has defeated you. But if you'll sit there for a while, here's what'll happen. After a while, the noises will begin to diminish. The sounds will become silent, and it'll just be you and God being quiet. You say, well, but suppose there's lots of noise outside. It is amazing how God can deafen your ears, the physical noises, once you are quiet on the inside, mentally, spiritually, and emotionally. But quietness. You see, most people pray, they start off, now, Heavenly Father. And you see, God, sometimes He just wants to say, cool it, be quiet, let me do the talking. Just don't say anything. God wants to speak. Let me ask you this, how many of you in here do not want to hear from God? Then before you'll ever hear from Him, you've got to be quiet enough, silent enough, so you can hear Him when He speaks. Sometimes He'll just bring a passage and just be like it says, Dear Charles. Sometimes it'll just be a thought He brings through your mind, and when that thought comes through, everything in you just melts, and it's just like God says, now this is it. Absolute perfect peace overwhelms you, overcomes you, and the very thought that that's what God may want you to do is a peacefulness that just like little by little, it just totally covers you. God speaks to different people in different ways. Next word is self-control. Because you see, you will have to learn to concentrate on God. Some people's temperaments are different than others. And so for some people, it would be a little easier to be still and quiet than for others. But self-control, because listen, you may get hungry. You may get tired. You may get sleepy. You say, well, I can't concentrate. All these things. But remember what the goal is. Your perspective on things, your purity before God, and your power with God. Listen, those three objectives right there ought to be worth whatever it takes to teach us to be able to sit before the Lord quietly and don't say anything. You see, sitting before Jehovah, Yahweh, Elohim, Adonai, Jesus Christ, concentrating upon Him and not giving in to these emotions to get up and go do something. Self-control. And then sensitive. When you and I are sitting before the Lord, we must be very keenly aware to listen to what God's saying. Sensitivity means that I am keenly aware of what's going on around me and my relationship to Him and what's happening. What am I really feeling? What am I thinking? What is God saying? Is God trying to say something to me? And listen, one of His rewards is purification. If I'm not sensitive, God won't get to me in some area that He wants to get to me about. And more than likely, you won't go before the Lord many times without Him saying, I want you to check up on thus and so. It isn't just to have a bunch of sins read out to you, but we do have to be sensitive because you see, what He may say, He says, what about your relationship to so-and-so? What about this in your life? And what we have to ask is, what's our goal? If our goal is power, then my friend, purification always precedes power. And then the last thing is a submissive spirit. I've got to be willing to be submissive to Him, whatever He requires of me. That means I've got to be available to Him. Submission before God. If I'm before the Lord and my spirit is just rebellious against God, I'm not going to get it. But let me ask you a question. Listen. You have to ask yourself this question. Do I really want God's perspective about my life? Do I want purity in my life? Do I want God's power in my life? Then I must be willing to set aside seasons of time. I must be willing to be still, willing to be secluded, willing to be silent, willing to practice self-control, willing to be sensitive, and willing to be submissive to Him, whatever He requires of me. It matters not what your circumstance is tonight. If you will do what I just shared in these seven things, what you're looking for, you'll find. What you need will be met. what you desire within the will of God, He will answer. Your petition will come very clear. But here's a beautiful phrase. And David went in and sat before the Lord. And I want you to notice something. Because the next chapter, he went out and defeated everybody that crossed his path. I mean, it was just one big, tremendous series of gigantic victories for God's people. For him, that was part of the reward of sitting before the Lord. Let's pray together. Lord, it is the hunger, the thirst, the yearning of my spirit, God, that all of us would learn this simple lesson of how to wait upon you. And Lord, I know there's some folks here tonight who are hurting, who are broken, who have needs, who have desires that are not met. Lord, I know in my heart tonight, all of us, God, we need this. And there's some folks struggling. Oh, God, the inner conflict in their heart. But you want to replace the conflict with your perfect peace. Would you show them, here is your answer to their conflict? Lord God, whatever is necessary, do not let anybody forget this. Seal it in their heart. Establish it in their thinking. Immerse them in the truth of it. And he who would forget, Lord God, bring into their life whatever is necessary to remind them there is a key that's very simple. And it's called sitting before the Lord. And this I pray in Jesus' name. Amen.
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5: One of the things that God taught me, and He taught me, I discovered it by accident. It wasn't an accident to me personally. I'm sure it was of the Lord. But I learned a long time ago when I was studying the Word of God and I really couldn't get what God was trying to say. And I want all you fellows who are going to seminary to remember this very carefully. You listening? Save you a lot of time. I'd study a passage of Scripture, and sometimes I'd study for 3 or 4 or 5 days in the same passage, or a week or 2 weeks. I'd keep coming back to it, and it just would not unlock. It just like somehow it had a lock on it, padlock, and nothing I did make a difference. And I'd struggle, and I'd think, well, what in the world's wrong? Why, God, what if it's for you, from you, why don't you just give it to me? And when God's got it locked up, He's not going to give it until you're ready. But I learned something, that oftentimes, when I had done everything I knew to do and nothing worked, if I just get by myself and get on my face before God in that passage of Scripture and prostrate myself before God and tell Him that I wanted whatever He had to say and I wasn't leaving that till I got it, to my knowledge, there may be an exception, to my knowledge, I've never gotten off my face before God that what I was seeking didn't come either instantaneously so fast, and usually I carry me a legal-sized pad when I do that, because I know most of the time, not all the time, most of the time before I get off my face, I'm going to have to start writing, because that's how fast it's coming. You get a whole different picture. You just see things. It's like God opens your eyes and you're able to see what you could not see. And the reason most people say, well, I read the Bible and I don't get anything. Well, I can tell you one thing. That is a confession that you're not reading it in the right way. If you read the Word of God, I can tell you how you're going to get something every single time. Sooner or later, it's coming. If you'll get on your face before God and you'll stay there, brother, these words, this black print is suddenly going to come alive in your heart.
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I hope you're living God's story in your life. We need to be keeping in regular communication with Him, and I thought it was most ideal that the message from the late Charles Stanley about sitting before the Lord popped into our program for this morning, because sitting in His presence with His Word open before us and in prayer, in communication with Him, that's where truth comes into our life, it pours into our life, and it makes our relationship with Him and our relationship with the world far more stable. Howard Crosby again, he said, "The great unity which true science is seeking is found only by beginning with our knowledge of God. Not the books, but our knowledge of God. Then coming down from Him along the stream of causation to every fact and event that affects us. Our knowledge is not of this earth. Our truth is not necessarily of this earth, because it comes from the knowledge of God and the truth that God is the creator of everything, and that flows down to us. So acknowledging God brings Him glory, and it also builds us up in our own assurance and stand as we face a world of lies and deceit."

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1: Consider Romans 4, verse 20. He did not waver at the promise of God. The Archbishop of Canterbury was acquainted with an actor named Mr. Butterton. One day he asked Butterton, "What's the reason you actors on stage can affect your congregations with the speaking of things imaginary as if they were real, while we in church speak of things real, which our congregations only receive as if they were imaginary?" Butterton replied, "We actors on stage speak of things imaginary as if they were real, and you in the pulpit speak of things real as if they were imaginary." The world needs Christians who speak like they believe what God said in His Word is true and who live accordingly. When Abraham was 80, God promised him that he would father a son. 20 years later, it hadn't happened, but Abraham was standing firmly on God's Word. He did not waver at the promise of God through unbelief, but was strengthened in faith, giving glory to God and being fully convinced that what he had promised, he was also able to perform. William James, the first educator to offer a course in psychology, said, "If you want to qualify, act as if you already had it." He also said, "Act as if what you do makes a difference." It does. St. Augustine said, "God loves each of us as if there was only one of us." Now, if you fully grasp the truth of this, it'll set you free from fear, because that's what God's perfect love does. God can't love you any more or any less because He already loves you unconditionally, eternally. You just need to live like His beloved. Live like you believe it. Part 2. That's Vision's Word for Today.
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name out of the pages of history is Cyprian. Cyprian said, "I believe that in the end, the truth will conquer." And who is that truth? It was Jesus who said, "I am the way, I am the truth, and I am the light."

0: We're into the 3 o'clock hour in the east, 2:30 in the central states, and 1 o'clock in the west. And we're talking about truth on this Saturday morning, the 16th of May 2026. And looking back in history to an American president by the name of John Quincy Adams, he said, "Facts are stubborn things." And then he went on to say, "Whatever may be our wishes or our inclinations or the dictates of our passions," all of those things cannot alter the state of facts, actual evidence, or truth. We need to be grounded in truth that is based upon the Word. And when we see the things that are being touted around as truth, we need to analyze them and say, what need are these meeting? The wishes of others, the inclination of others, the dictations of others, the passions of others. Are they tainted by that? All of those things can't alter the state of facts, evidence, or truth. Let's stay with the truth. And if you want a good foundation for truth, it's in the Word of God.
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4: More words of light from the Bible. Jeremiah 29 verse 11 says, "For I know the plans and thoughts that I have for you, says the Lord, plans for peace and well-being, and not for disaster, to give you a future and a hope." That's Jeremiah 29, verse 11.
1: Visionathon.
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6: I had this happy life one day, and the next day, it had all fallen to bits. I just completely shattered. I've lost this little child, and no one seemed to care.
7: 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Today we're sharing Deborah's story of loss and grief. We interviewed Deborah a number of years ago now, and today we're sharing that story again, a powerful message of finding God in the pain and messiness of life. But first, here's Deborah Robertson singing her original song, "Jesus Can Heal Your Life."

0: That was Jesus Can Heal Your Life, written and performed by our guest today, Deborah Robertson. Singing has been important throughout your life. How did that come about?
1: Definitely from my mom. She was a piano teacher. She was really soft, very soft person. Daddy go away for like months on end. He was always away. So mum would be left with me and my two brothers, and we were just unmanageable. We wouldn't go to bed, but she would play Boogie Woogie all night to try and exhaust us, I think. She loved Elvis Presley, Janis Joplin, the Beatles, everyone. And I would just soak it up like a sponge. Well, I really loved the old musicals. So Saturday nights with Bill Collins, you know, I'd watch them with mum.
0: Sounds like you enjoyed being with your mum.
1: Yeah.
0: But things changed pretty drastically when you started a new school in grade five.
1: Yeah, actually, I remember Dad pulling up to the school my first day. And as we were pulling up, he said, oh, your mother and I got a divorce yesterday. And I just completely shattered and just crying. And I just felt like a bit of a fool, like because I had this happy life one day and the next day it had all fallen to bits. Yeah. Yeah. So I remember being very anxious from then because we never knew what was going to happen.
0: Mm. After the divorce, your dad was still away a lot working and you were with your mum. But something happened.
1: Yeah, mum, I guess it was grade five. She had a friend over and her friend said, you know, your mum's going on a little holiday, and she just had a bag and she walked out. So I was just standing there. I was shocked and so alone. Dad was away. He was in Hong Kong. And she went to hospital, I think. It was just like waiting till Dad got back. But at that time, I think the custody mainly went to mothers. So mum must have come out of hospital and then like mum would come and look after us. And then mum would have a breakdown and then she'd go and then dad would come back and look after us. Then he would go. So it was just like that. And unfortunately, my mum ended up in this halfway house situated on the way to school from the train station. So all the girls would walk past and start saying names to the halfway house people, and my mum was on the veranda. Yeah, and it was just shocking, terrible thing.
0: Awful.
1: Yeah.
0: So how did you cope with that at such a young age?
1: I gotta be really honest, I don't think I was coping at all. You know, it was grade six and I would go home vomiting and I couldn't really focus my studies, you know, like my concentration really got very poor. Mm-hmm. You know, I know the teachers felt sorry for me, but I was always in trouble because I wouldn't pay attention. But then on the other hand, I was good at sport. You know, I'd have the best clothes because my dad had money and I'd make everyone laugh. But I was inconsolable, really.
0: Did you have any hope?
1: I did know, I mean, backtracking a little bit, at kindergarten, I remember the kinder teacher told us about God and how if we ever lost 5 cents that he would help us find it. I just thought that I want to know this God, you know. And I remember asking Dad about God, and Dad did tell me, he sat me on his lap and he told me about this lovely man called Jesus. Yeah, this lovely man called Jesus. I would pray every night to God, please get Mum and Dad, please get Mum and Dad back together, please, please. Yeah, I just beg him. You know, he was the one, the God of the 5 cents, you know, who would help you find the 5 cents, so he could help me get Mum and Dad back together. And I think I lost faith when those prayers didn't get answered. He wasn't so powerful as I thought, you know, so I was going to have to look for it somewhere else, you know, help.

0: 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Today, Andy Voigt is bringing you Deborah's story about the grief that comes from broken dreams and how she found hope.
1: High school was a tumultuous time for Deborah. She was asked to leave several schools, but still managed to complete her senior certificate and went on to study drama. She spent her 20s performing on the stage, singing in bands, and even wrote her own shows. It was through music that she met the father of her son, but that relationship didn't last. Still, the dream of a family like she had as a child was never far from her thoughts. She then fell madly in love again and was full of hope for another child, a brother or sister for her son.
2: I can honestly say I remember Valentine's Day when I was pregnant to this man I was really in love with. I'm thinking, this is it. You know, I missed not having that family, you know, when I was little. And so this to me was my chance at having this family. But then, yeah, I lost the baby. And basically it all fell apart. Like, so the dream just kind of evaporated. I'd already had a miscarriage before to him, like earlier on in our relationship. But I thought this second miscarriage must mean I was never going to be able to have another child. And that was when I went all cold, when I realised that that's what it might mean. That's what I thought it meant. The relationship fell apart.
1: So where did you look for help? Was there any support for all the loss you were dealing with?
2: I didn't really probably talk about it much to anyone because no one really knew. My friends didn't really know. I think I must have said something to my sister-in-law. I don't really see much of my family, but she had had a miscarriage and she'd had a sort of similar thing where I think no one really said anything because it's a miscarriage. It's not stillbirth. It's not the death of a child. It's a miscarriage, which must mean it's kind of nothing. But you do have a baby in you. You do have a child who's going to come, you know. So it is a little person. And part of that is the big dream. And for me, it was this utopia of when I was, you know, with mum and dad and, yeah. I wish that maybe my mum had been well and been able to say, well, come up and we'll just hang out for a couple of days or something. Yeah, but I didn't have that. Yeah, I remember actually fronting up to a friend's place and talking about it. I said, I don't think, this sounds so sad. I said, I've lost this little child and no one seems to care. She just had her arm around me and she said, oh, we care and you can hang out here and with our little family and, you know.
1: That was what you really needed?
2: Yeah, that's it. Tea, cups of tea. She had her arm around me.
1: Yeah, but you still found yourself pretty lost for a long time after that.
2: I mean, I had no sense. I'd lost my way. I grabbed anything to numb what had happened.
1: Yeah.
2: I'd spent all my money on trying to get better through new age everything, doing anything, doing lots of stuff, trying to find peace and wholeness. I'd go and see this new age dude every week and he would slug me for like hundreds of dollars and I'd just give him all my money.
1: Oh.
2: And I mean, I had no sense. It must have been in that week where I was not going to be able to pay my rent or something that this woman said, would you like to come to church? She didn't have to say one more thing. All she needed to say was, would you like to come to church? And I was like, yes, I'm coming. Yeah, I remember the church. All the girls came around me and I'm sitting there and they were all lovely to me. You know, so these women were different. They were kind of nurturing, kind people.
1: Is there one person who really stood out?
2: And I remember this girl, Louisa, took me to the pancake parlour. And I remember crying my eyes out. She said, Jesus can fix your life. He can help you. He can make it better. And I was like howling in the pancake parlor going, he can't. No one can help me. And she's going, he can. He can. And I think I held on to that. I could go to God for healing. And he wasn't going to claim me $250 a visit.
1: But you still struggled with your grief for a few more years, even with that support, yeah?
2: Yeah. I'd started going to church, all those things. But I still was inconsolable. So I went to a Christian counsellor and she really started helping me. But I was left still with this emptiness inside. And I can't tell you that I hear the God speaking to me every day. But one day I just had a revelation that my children are with Jesus, and that gave me, that was my comfort. So I did get that comfort, and that stopped the yearning, like that terrible yearning. It just stopped it. I still can't hold my little baby here. That brings me grief. But to know that one day I'm going to see him, her, and that they're with God, they're with Jesus, it cuts the pain in half. Despite the fact that that baby's little cheek isn't on my cheek, I will still praise God, and that gives me tremendous strength to go on. I had healing.

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John Greenleaf Whittier was an interesting writer of his day, and he wrote a few things about truth. Here's one of them. He said, as a small business person, you have no greater leverage in the world of commerce than the truth. So don't let the pretended superiority or authority of anyone bring you to submission. In any business or position, you have a firm belief that God has placed you where you are. Don't try and let people rattle you because they want to challenge the truth. Then John Greenleaf Whittier goes on to say, I know this to be true because I've been there, and holding fast proved God's appointment to be shown as absolutely true. I was in the place I knew God wanted me to be. You got a few doubts about where you could or should be? Trust in God. If He's placed you there, then God is true and faithful to us, and we need to submit ourselves to Him and say, Lord, I accept your truth. I accept by faith what is happening right now in my life, and where I am and what I'm doing is all under your care and is bathed in your truth. This is a stack of four coming up here.

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John Greenleaf Whittier was an interesting man, humble sort of guy, very down to earth, a man who was just a small business person, but he committed himself to transforming the lives of others by writing his understanding of what God was saying and sharing it to Mr. and Mrs. Ordinary. Like this. He said, "From the death of the old, the new proceeds, and the life of truth arises from the death of creeds." Yes, that's how it is. In our family life, when the old die off, but the new proceed. And the life of truth arises when creeds, many of them false, die. So don't get bogged down in old sayings, ideas, or creeds that have since shown themselves to be outdated or patently false. If you need guidance, go to God in His Word with prayer. You'll be surprised when, how

clearly it will speak to your need. When you submit the guidance of the Holy Spirit to the guidance of the Holy Spirit to illuminate God's leading, you will have a life that is based upon the truth. The truth is found in our Lord and Savior, Jesus, who said, "I am the way, the truth, and the life." Here's the Sidewalk Prophet.

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1: In 2013, Beyoncé performed at the Super Bowl, and as usual, it was an amazing spectacle. Somewhere through the routine, though, a photographer got a shot of this notoriously beautiful woman looking like she'd fallen down a hill. She pulled this scary face for a microsecond that you really had to slow down and focus in order to see it. And for the next few weeks, the internet forgot about the performance and zeroed in on the scary face. Sadly, I think we do this to ourselves with our mental well-being. We can be doing so well and doing everything right and then make one mistake and then that's all we focus on. If you pause and slow-mo your life enough, you're going to find plenty of mistakes, but that's just not a healthy way to treat yourself. I'm training myself to focus on the things I do well and to forgive myself for the things I do wrong.
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0: and I trust you truly have the life in you. Great song there from Tasha Layton, Life in Me. We're into the 4 o'clock hour in the east, 3:30 in the central states, and 2 o'clock in the west. It's Saturday, the 16th of May, 2026. And shortly we'll be catching up with Bernie Diamond. But let's get back to our theme of the day, truth. Listen very carefully to this. A charitable untruth, an uncharitable truth, and an unwise management of truth or love. All three of these are to be carefully avoided by those who would walk with secure footing in the narrow way of the Christ life. What are they? A charitable untruth, an uncharitable truth, and an unwise management of truth or love. Make sure that we are standing in the true truth.
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2: More words of life from the Bible. A prayer from Romans 15 verse 13. 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
3: We each have a God-given destiny, a plan that God has for our lives, which fits perfectly with who He made us to be. The problem is that many people aren't living out that destiny because there are some obstacles in their way. So let's find out what they are and how to get around them so that you can live out your destiny. Hi, I'm Bernie Diamond, and thank you so much for joining me again on Christianity Works. Today we're heading into the final message in this four-part series called Discover Your Destiny. And I've been praying that as we get together today around God's Word, He's going to speak to us to help us walk in the destiny that He has planned. Amen. Most people these days live hectic lives, just scraping through each day. Personally, my list of things to do is as long as my arm and then some. There are some personal things I have to do, things to do with writing and recording and producing this radio program. There's an organization to run, people to meet with, this project, that project, a new idea over here, another one over there, hundreds of emails each day. Welcome to my world. Now, don't get me wrong, I'm not complaining, and none of those things are terribly bad at all. But the point is that with so many more things to do than I can possibly fit into my day or my week or even my year, my process for deciding what I do is absolutely critical. Chances are the same is true for you. One of the big mistakes I used to make is that I'd sit down in the morning, which, given that I'm a morning person, is my most lucid and productive time, and just start answering emails. After a while, I realized I wasn't getting anything else done, because by putting my emails first, I was putting other people's priorities first. I was, in fact, dancing to their tune instead of sorting out for myself what the most important things were on my agenda and doing those things first. There's a well-known principle or framework that you read in a lot of management books that sets out the difference between what's urgent and what's important. And what you discover is that almost nothing that's urgent is important, and almost nothing that's important is urgent. And yet most of us react to urgent things, or at least the things that other people say are urgent, and so we spend most of our time doing urgent things instead of the important things, day after day, week after week, month after month, year after year. And before you know it, your life is kind of slipping away, doing a whole bunch of things which, in the scheme of things, sure, they make you busy, but how important are they? Do you see my point here? How are you spending your life? And are the things that you're spending your time on important and worthwhile? I guess I'm asking those questions for you to ask them of yourself and answer them. Come on, be brutally honest. For instance, making sure I have some time with my beautiful wife, Jackie, is important. Making sure I encourage her and give her a hug and a kiss and spend some unhurried time with her in the morning over breakfast is really important. But it's not urgent. It's not as urgent as, say, as the email that comes in from a radio station somewhere around the world that says they weren't able to download tonight's radio program from our FTP server. And yet what I used to do, because remember, mornings are my most productive time, is get up early and spend no time at all with Jackie over breakfast and just work furiously through that time. And by the time she comes home from work and I come home from work, we're both tired and there you go. We haven't spent any time together. Do you see how easily this stuff happens in people's lives? The urgent trumps the important in so many people's lives. And before you know it, your life is falling apart. Things are in a mess. Marriages are falling apart. All because we allow the urgent to crowd out the important. It's scary, isn't it? So what about you? What about your life? Are you letting the myriad of urgent things crowd out the important things like spending time with people, managing your finances properly, nurturing your children, developing relationships with your co-workers? See, all those things are incredibly important, and in many a person's life, they're being cast aside simply because we're too busy doing the urgent stuff. I don't have time to exercise. Well, if you don't make time for exercise, which is important, let me tell you, you'll certainly be making time for sickness, which will be urgent. And actually, that's how it works. Doing the important things generally over time reduces the number of urgent things that you need to do. Because if the important things go undone, that leads to crises, and those crises increase the number of urgent things requiring an immediate response. I don't know what your destiny is, but this is what I do know. It doesn't lie in the myriad of things that other people tell you are urgent. It lies in the things that in your heart of hearts you know are important. If you or I went to God, this God who handcrafted us, who designed us in his heart, blueprinted our DNA, if we went to him and said, Lord, what's the most important thing that I have to do with my life? What do you think he'd answer? What would he put at the very top of our to-do lists? Well, actually, we already know. A clever young lawyer once asked him a very similar question. The lawyer sort of said, and this is my paraphrase, well, Jesus, you and I both know that the law of Moses handed down over all those years, there are 613 commandments and prohibitions. That's kind of a lot. I mean, that's a lot day to day to remember to do. So how would you sum up the law? I mean, if I'm trying to prioritize these things in my life, which one of all those commandments is the most important one? You can read the exact words in Matthew's Gospel, chapter 22, and in fact, Mark, chapter 12. And if I had to paraphrase Jesus' reply in kind of here and now speak, it would run something like this. Look, I know you have a lot of things to do. There are lots of rules. Do this, do that. They're all good things, but you can sum up the whole law in just two commandments. To love the Lord your God with all your heart, with all your soul, all your mind, and all your strength. That's the most important one. And the second one's just like it. Love the people around you as much as you love yourself. That's the whole law in a nutshell. And you know something? The most important thing that I do almost every day, the thing that I do before anything else, is that I spend an hour or so alone with Jesus praying, reading the Bible, asking him questions. And that's what sets the course for my whole day. And day after day, month after month, year after year. Actually, it sets the course for my whole life. It is quite simply the single most important thing that I do. And it's through that time with him that I've discovered my destiny. I'm Bernie Diamond, and you're listening to Christianity Works. Hey, life can be hard work some days. And as that daily grind just kind of grinds away at us, it's easy to forget that Jesus died and rose again to give us victory over our sin, over our circumstances. Victory. That's why every video message that we produce here at Christianity Works is available on our YouTube channel. 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It's simply amazing how powerfully the Spirit of God can move through even just a short video message. I guess we shouldn't be surprised. After all, the Word of God is alive and active. Amen? So I'd love to encourage you too to live your life in victory. Again, the web address of our YouTube channel is christianityworks.tv. Now let's head straight back into the Word of God, because honestly, he's always up to something good in our lives. If I were to ask you, what's your destiny? What were you put on this earth to achieve, to do? What impact are you meant to have on this planet of over 7 billion people? What's the point of your life? And is it heading in the right direction? I wonder how you'd answer those questions. I ask those questions of people rather a lot, and I can tell you the number of people who have a clear sense of destiny and purpose and direction, well, you know, it's less than 5%, maybe 1 in 20, maybe. Now, I'm not saying that we should each have our lives completely mapped out, because things happen along the way. There are twists and turns in life that are totally unexpected. Little things can change the whole course of a life. We can't map out our whole lives in the minutest detail and say, yep, that's what I'm going to do, that's where it's going. And yet deep down, we need to have some sense of a destiny. Another way of putting it would be to have a sense of direction for our lives. Where's your life headed? And that destiny is invariably tied up with two things, our dreams and our skills and abilities. If you're one of the majority, one of those people who hasn't quite yet cottoned onto the direction for your life, where it's meant to be headed, then this is for you. Can you remember the dreams that you had for your life when you were young? Can you? There are some back there that were never going to fly. I mean, if you're short and slightly dumpy and you were dreaming of becoming a famous basketball player, well, that was obviously never going to happen. But so often there's a dream in people's hearts that's been there for a very long time. Here's a conversation that I've had so many times with people about this whole question of destiny. We get to talking about the direction in which their life is heading, and the person says to me something like, but you know, I'm sure there's meant to be something else, something more, something that I don't know, something I'm meant to be doing, but I don't know what it is. Does that sound vaguely familiar? So I ask them then, if you had no constraints, if money wasn't an issue, if you could be anything or do anything that you wanted, what would that be? And the answer invariably comes back along these lines. Oh, well, anything I want? Well, you know, I've always dreamed of... And then they tell me the answer. They tell me about their destiny. It's already there. It's already been woven somehow by God into their DNA. Now, of course, there's a risk that this is a short, dumpy basketball player kind of dream. And so then I follow up with my second question. What are the things that you're really good at? Most people can tell you that. And what I've found is that there is almost always, in 90% of cases, a wonderful fit between their dream and their natural skills and gifting. You know something? We've just discovered their destiny. We've just discovered what they're meant to be doing with their lives. And the tragedy, I mean, the absolute tragedy, is that deep down they probably already knew that. So what's held them back? The constraints we put on our lives. Remember my first question? If you had no constraints, if money wasn't an issue, if you could be anything or do anything that you wanted, what would that be? My question removes the constraints. Then all of a sudden, people can look at things the way they're meant to be looking at them, through the eyes of freedom. For 20 years, I was a high-priced IT consultant, but there came a time of dissatisfaction, a time when I really came to the conclusion that I wasn't fulfilling my destiny. Over a few years, the opportunity emerged to do what I'm doing now, to produce these radio programs and use one of the small handful of talents that I naturally have, which is to be a communicator, to bring hope and change and transformation into people's lives through these radio programs. But that meant taking a risk. It meant confounding people's expectations of me. It meant leaving a big salary behind and going and working in a small, at the time, ailing not-for-profit organization. And those constraints and expectations and the money thing and the risk, all those things, I have to tell you, were tough issues to navigate. It wasn't an easy decision to make. It was, at the time, a huge leap of faith for me. When I look back on it now, this is what I know. It's always like that when we have to make a decision as to whether or not we're going to get out there and fulfill our destiny. Because destiny requires courage. In fact, the two seem inextricably linked. When we step out on the destiny journey, there's always a risk of failure. And yet, there is nothing as fulfilling and energizing as living out your destiny. These last years doing what I'm doing now, there have been some real challenges, some really tough times, but I wouldn't swap them for anything. And in pursuing this destiny, here's what I know. The only person who can make it happen in our lives is Jesus Christ. Now, some may scoff at that, and sure, there's plenty of evidence of genius and achievement out there in the world. People are capable of doing amazing things. But here's what I'm absolutely certain of. Jesus, the Son of God, when he laid his glory aside, when he became one of us, when he came into this world with a destiny, his destiny was twofold. It was to reveal God to us, and secondly, it was to die on that cross and rise again, to give you and me a free gift of eternal life. And without that Jesus who fulfilled his destiny for you and me, you and I may well be able to achieve some amazing things, but we will never achieve anything of eternal significance and value. Because of my gift of communication, I guess I can hold people's attention. I think I can make them laugh and even cry. But without Jesus, without his story, without his grace, I have nothing of eternal value to impart. Because he's the one that saves. He's the one that transforms. He's the one that gives new life. And my destiny lies in him to be who he made me to be and to do the things that he made me to do so that his purposes will be achieved on this earth. And my friend, your destiny, your true destiny, lies in Jesus too. He has plans and purposes for your life, and he came up with them even before you were born. And when we give our lives to him completely, wholly, fully, without constraint, without limit, without reservation, then we discover that destiny. And let me tell you, it is a perfect fit, your destiny, with who he made you to be. How do I know that? Psalm 139. Go read it. His word, his truth, your destiny. I'm Bernie Diamond, and you're listening to Christianity Works. Yes, the future, your future, can seem uncertain at times. And even if things feel certain, believe you me, they're not. But whatever God has in store for you, he wants you to live in the blessings of his unbreakable promises. That's why I'd so love to send you a free copy of my latest book, It's Time to Take the Promised Land. Because God's word is alive and active, amen? So I'm praying that he'll help you lay hold of your destiny through this book. You can request your free copy at christianityworks.com. You'll see that offer right there toward the top of the homepage. Click on it, pop in your name and email, and that ebook will be on its way to your inbox in just seconds. But this is the very last week that this particular book will be available, so don't miss out. That web address again is christianityworks.com. Now, let's head back into God's Word. The final obstacle to living out our destiny is this. We compare ourselves to other people. We all do that. We all look at these talented and gifted people around us, and we convince ourselves that we can never be as good as them. We can never do what they can do. We can never live out our dream, our destiny. Do you know what I call that? I call it ugly duckling syndrome. Hans Christian Andersen's powerful story, The Ugly Duckling, is a literary classic. Not so much because of the way it was written. My hunch is that the piece probably loses some of its poetry and lilt, having been translated into English. Now, the power of The Ugly Duckling, the thing that's made it a classic, is in the way that it resonates so deeply in our souls. A swan's egg, by some strange set of events, finds itself in a duck's nest in a farmyard. And so a swan is born into a family of ducks. No one really cares why or even realizes that it's happened. Everyone just assumes that this little guy is meant to be a duck. And all of his little life, people reject him for being an ugly duckling because he's ugly. Everyone misunderstands him. Everyone rejects him. And it hurts. He's all alone. But amidst the bleakness and hopelessness of this world, there is one thing, just one, that makes his little spirit soar. Have a listen. One evening, just as the sun set amid the radiant clouds, there came a large flock of beautiful birds out of the bushes. The duckling had never seen any like them before. They were swans, and they were curved with their graceful necks, while their soft plumage shone in the dazzling whiteness. They uttered a singular cry as they spread their glorious wings and flew from those cold regions to warmer countries across the sea. As they mounted higher and higher in the air, the ugly little duckling felt quite a strange sensation as he watched them. He whirled himself in the water like a wheel. He stretched out his neck towards them and uttered a cry so strange that it frightened him. Could he ever forget those beautiful, happy birds? And when at last they were out of his sight, he dived under the water and rose again, almost beside himself with excitement. He knew not the names of these birds, nor where they had flown, but he felt towards them as he had never felt for any other bird in the world. He wasn't envious of these beautiful creatures, but wished to be as lovely as they. Poor, ugly little creature, how gladly he would have lived even with the ducks had they only given him some encouragement. At the moment, he didn't yet know who he was. He just knew who he wanted to be. But because he didn't know who he was, who God had made him to be, he simply didn't have a license to go and be who he'd been made to be. And even when he finally encounters those birds again, he thinks he's going to die. Surely, surely, that can be the only outcome. "I will fly with those royal birds," he exclaimed, "and they will kill me because I am so ugly, and to dare to approach them. But it doesn't matter. Better to be killed by them than pecked by the ducks, beaten by the hens, pushed around by the maiden who feeds the poultry, or starved with hunger in the winter." Then he flew to the water and swam towards the beautiful swans. The moment they espied him, they rushed to meet him with outstretched wings. "Kill me," said the poor little bird. And he bent his head down to the surface of the water and awaited death. But then something happened that changed everything in an instant. What did he see in the clear stream below? His own image. No longer a dark grey bird, ugly and disagreeable to look at, but a graceful and beautiful swan. To be born in a duck's nest in a farmyard is of no consequence to a bird if it is hatched from a swan's egg. And it's not until we really know who we are that we discover how inconsequential the distorted images that the world's misunderstanding reflects back to us, in fact, are. My friend, as I meet people around the world, and I've met so many, more and more as the years go by, I'm so deeply impressed by the amazing abilities, the talents, ideas, creativity, perspectives, motivations that are buried inside each and every person. Each person whom I've ever met. And that's not just other people, it's each one of us. It's not just them, it's you. Because each in our own unique, different way have the capacity, the capability, the potential to do the most amazing things, to be the most amazing people. Please, please don't fall for that ugly duckling deception. You are such a person. You have a destiny, and it's waiting for you to be lived. It's precisely the thing that God wants you to know today when you step out on your journey of destiny, your God-given destiny. For as the Apostle Paul writes in the book of Ephesians, chapter 2, verse 10, "You are his workmanship, created in Christ Jesus to do the good works which God prepared beforehand so that you would walk into them." See, God made you in a certain way, and he's already prepared the way, the good works, and they're waiting for you on the road ahead. And he's created you as a piece of his workmanship, perfectly suited to the destiny that you're called for. If you go back to Psalm 139, verses 13 to 18, you discover that not only did God create us in our mother's womb, not only did he lay down every strand of DNA and give you your hair color and your height and your eye color and all those characteristics, but he also at the same time wrote down in his book every day, every experience, everything that would happen on your journey. And those two, who he made you and what he made you to do, are an absolutely perfect fit. It's about discovering that we are indeed God's workmanship, you and I. It's about discovering who we are and what our purpose is so that we can go and walk into the good works that God prepared beforehand for us to walk into. With a certainty and a quiet confidence in the knowledge that we're a perfect fit, that we're the right one for the job, no matter how daunting that job may first appear. Father God, we've heard your good news. We know we've made so many mistakes. We stepped out of your plan. We went our own way, and each one of us in our own way knows it didn't work out. And so we want to come back and we want to discover the me that you always meant us to be. Father, thank you for Jesus. We just want to accept him. I believe that he died for me and that he rose again. I believe that I'm forgiven because of him and that I have eternal life because of him. And Father, right this day, lock, stock and barrel, with everything that I am, with every hope and every dream and everything I have, I want to step back into your plan for me. I want to step back into my destiny. I give everything I am and everything I have to you, for you to do with as you please. Father God, thank you that you do have a plan. Thank you that I can just come back because of Jesus. And thank you, Father, that in that plan, I'll get to know you. And as I get to know you more and more and more, I'll discover the person I was always meant to be. I'll discover the destiny that you have for me. I'll discover in my heart and in my experience that I am your workmanship, created in Christ Jesus to do the good works that you prepared beforehand so that I could walk into them. Father, in the mighty name of Jesus, I want to thank you. I want to thank you for giving me this life. Our passion here at Christianity Works is to see your life powerfully transformed as you draw ever closer to Jesus in a rich, dynamic relationship with him. So if you'd like to go even deeper, then let me encourage you to stop by and explore ChristianityWorks.com, where you'll find a wealth of messages on all sorts of different subjects straight out of God's Word, and conveniently arranged so that you can find exactly what you need for today. 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I'm Bernie Diamond, and I'll catch you again same time next week with another message of God's love, God's grace, and God's power for each one of us in Jesus Christ.

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It's another way Vision is helping you look to God daily.

Yes, our God reigns, and we are looking for peace, I'm sure, as people who are servants of the living God. And He is the God of peace. Yet, all around us in the world, peace is very seldom talked about. Yes, they had talk about peace treaties and so on, but those treaties don't last, and they're not really true. But yes, we should desire peace. Peace, if possible. But listen, we don't want peace by compromised truth at any rate or at any cost. Let's not get by with a half-truth. Let's not get by with a compromised truth. Well, okay, we'll take the cutting edge off that truth, maybe, if it makes you feel more comfortable. No compromised truth at any rate or any cost is fit for those who are the people of the kingdom of God. Think that through thoroughly. We can't go calling on peace just because we want the fighting to stop, but we don't want the problem to be resolved. We want to see the problem resolved and the fighting to stop, and we want truth to be uppermost.

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1: There's a song I first heard beside a campfire on the Cape or out beyond the Western Downs, sung by one old wiry ringer, some say not much of a singer, but his words rang true for us few gathered round. He said, let me sing.

Rory, the author tells his story, and we'll see how he brought all things together, saw us caught up in a tether. Well, we thought that he would never set us free, but he did.

I wonder if you've ever heard of Lucius Caelius Lactantius. Yes, he's obviously someone very important out of history, but he did leave some writings behind, and this is one of the things that he wrote. Let things true be preferred to things false, things eternal to things momentary, and things useful to things agreeable. Let's not just say and base our truth upon our preferences, even though those preferences in life may be false. Let's not compromise to those preferences. Let's not compromise anything that affects the eternal value of anything in our lives because of the things that we want right now, things momentary. And let's not think that, yes, this thing is okay because it's useful, but we then want to make sure that we all agree on its use. Now, that's compromise too. We want things to be black and white, true or false. And God is desirous of all of his people to walk completely in truth, bathed in his word, which we know is the truth.

0: 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As a Vision Ambassador, you'll carry His message beyond the airwaves, right into everyday conversations, neighborhoods, and hearts. 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

0: There was a bushfire near our holiday Airbnb just this past summer. It swept through the beachside bush and ruined a lot of holiday plans. It smoked and smouldered, and just when you thought it was out, it would flare up again. Now, the fireys hung around for days. Too long, I thought. This thing's done. Get on with it. But they knew better. The daytime sun hid the orange glow that we could see at night from the beach. The Bible says sin burns like fire. Don't turn your back on it, even if you think it's out and it's just smoke, and you're safe from the flames. But Jesus knows better than us. He came to extinguish the flames of sin, not just manage the smoke. He sticks around to complete the job. This is Steve McAlpine with God in 60 Seconds. To open more space for reflection and conversation about God, go to thirdspace.org.au.
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0: We've been talking about truth so far through this morning, and we're going to wind up this hour with three quotes from historic characters, and I hope that the words that they have written down and have been in the annals of history will ring a bell with you. Here's one. When searching the world for truth, we should seek, then transplant the good, the pure, the beautiful, and all others from old flower fields of the soul. As weary seekers of the best, we shall come back laden from our quest, having found that all the knowledgeable sages have said is found in the holy book our mothers read. It's a poem. When seeking the world for truth, we should seek, then transplant the good, the pure, the beautiful from all the flower fields of the soul. As weary seekers of the best, we shall come back laden from our quest, having found that all the knowledgeable sages have said is found in the holy book our mothers read. What a lovely thought. I'm so blessed to have a Christian mum. Maybe you didn't, but I'm sure there'll be somebody in your life who has a sort of parental figure by being a guide to you. Someone who led you to the Lord, perhaps. Someone who has encouraged you in your growth in Christian life. Well, the book that they got all their truth from is the Word of God. Many of our mothers read it, and we should be reading it so that our families can have the truth passed on to them in the future years to come.
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5: Hi, and welcome to Momentum for another week. 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All our previous podcasts are on there. Lots of information that will help you on your journey to do life and become better men. 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And that number is 1-800-000-MEN. 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And don't forget our YouTube, TikTok, Instagram, Facebook, social media. Look for Momentum for Men. Having got all that out of the way, I want to introduce a really lovely man, a man who's done so much in his own right, in his own world. And I want to get him to talk about his world and what it looks like. And so let me introduce Ian Westmoreland. Is that the right way of saying it?
6: It's spot on. Well done, Dave.
5: Yeah, I always have problems with people's surnames for some reason. So, Ian, welcome to Momentum.
6: Thanks, Des. It's great to be here, and thank you for the opportunity to chat.
5: Yeah, look, tell us about Ian. I mean, everybody's got a story, and you know, we'll have men listening from all over Australia, in fact, all around the world, who are just struggling with life, you know, day-to-day existence, all those sort of things. Tell us how your life started and how it unrolled.
6: Okay. So I was born a long time ago, Des, in 1954.
5: I know that time frame.
6: In Dandenong, in Melbourne, One of four kids, two loving parents, both Christian parents. But one of the things that occurs to me, my childhood, I was lack of confidence and self-esteem.
5: Right. Oh,
6: very
5: wow.
6: Shy.
5: What do you think drove that, by the way? What do you think drove that lack of confidence and self-esteem?
6: I think there was a few things in it. One of the things my older brother, as a lot of brothers can be, used to say mean things. He used to say to me, "Ian, you're so ugly, you must take ugly pills," which sounds funny, but it some words can sink in.
5: Yeah.
6: I guess my father and my brothers, two of my brothers and a bunch of other guys, one of their activities was go out shooting all the time into the stress of the kids, rages, and they would shoot just about anything, and I really struggled with this. And, you know, they would go out spotlight even at night time, but I didn't want to do it. As a 10-year-old, I would stay back in my tent.
5: Right.
6: Thinking, what sort of man am I that I don't want to go out and kill things?
5: Yeah. And that's very much an Australian bush-type activity, isn't it? It's the done thing. And you're not a man, as you said before. You're not a man if you don't do it.
6: Yeah, I think there's a lot of these false stereotypes of what a man is. In fact, the conversation I had before this meeting, this man shared with me that he was at a group event and this leader was stepping down and he was crying and how inappropriate it was. And I challenged him on that. And I recalled Bob Hawke, our prime minister, many years ago, was being interviewed and someone asked him about his daughter. And his daughter, it turns out, had a drug addiction.
5: Yeah.
6: And he started crying when he talked about his daughter. And one of the Labor MPs said how appalling it was, how undignified that a prime minister of a country would cry. And I thought, an appalling comment.
5: Yes.
6: And I would, my heart went out to him and to his daughter. And I've got a lot of empathy. So I guess it's been coming back to why life was a bit of a challenge and lack of confidence. It's those things, confusion around what a man, what a man really is.
5: Yes.
6: You know, men don't cry. A lack of self-esteem because words were said to me that were unkind words that I took on board.
5: Yeah.
6: But in many ways, down the track, that lived experience has given me the opportunity to help address that, or obviously address those things that was in me.
5: Yes,
6: but help other men address those issues, and that's one of the things I strive to do in my life now.
5: I suppose there's a couple of things that come out of that. One is if you're a grandparent or a parent, a father in particular, and you've got young sons. Or daughters, but young sons in particular, be very careful about the words you use and direct to that child. Because as you rightly said, Ian, you know, the formative years, you know, you're taking all that on board and you're being taught, instead of being told, what a great guy you are, you could be the anything you want to be. You know, you're such a great guy, you got a great personality, you know, we love you, we're behind you. Instead of that, they're saying all the things that like were said to you, you know, and that were negative. And they probably didn't even think about it at the time when they were doing it, but the impact is huge, right?
6: Yeah. Well, I'm blessed. I've got four amazing kids who all grown up and married, and our 13th grandchild was born
5: 13
6: months ago.
5: Wow.
6: 13. Three of them are living with us at the moment.
5: Oh, really?
6: We get the privilege of them waking us up every morning when they come into bed. But what you said is so true, and I think never criticize the person. You might criticize the action.
5: Yes.
6: So that was a foolish thing to do.
5: Yes.
6: Not. You're a fool.
5: Yes.
6: And it's and just little things like that. I, Now, sometimes kids model our behavior. A phone call will come through, and I've seen people say, "I tell them I'm not here."
7: Yes. Yeah.
6: So, in effect, in front of the kids, they're actually lying.
7: Yes.
6: I mean, a far better thing would be just tell them I'm not available at the moment or something like that.
7: Yes, that's right.
6: So I feel, the words we speak are so, just so important, and maybe have a think about those.
7: So there you were, having you're growing up and going to school and all those things, but all this stuff, trauma, and it is trauma, in your mind growing up. So how did you overcome those things? Were there things that you did that really helped you overcome them?
6: For me, it was the power of storytelling.
7: Right. Oh, okay.
6: And things like the Nelson Mandela type books, where you see this incredible a story of someone in jail for, like, I think it was over 20 years, but then was able to have a major influence. And it starts to build belief. In my teens, I'd set a goal. If only I could get up to be average, how good would that be? So my goal was to become an average person.
7: There's a term for that. It's called striving for mediocrity.
6: Yeah. And it was through that. It was through mentoring.
7: Yes.
6: It was through it.
7: Through other people mentoring you, you mean?
6: Yeah.
7: Oh, okay.
6: Positive influences in my life. And it took a long time. Probably in my late 20s, I started to find the real Ian. Right. And I shared before how shy Ian was, but the real Ian gets energized by interactions with people like you. It's like, I love this. I'm going through a serious health journey at the moment, but I run this not-for-profit 7 days a week because I love the enjoyment that it brings me, the feeling that I'm having a positive impact on other people's lives.
7: And we're going to cover that in the second show that we're going to do, and that'll be fantastic. So there you were growing up, you went to school. Through your school years, did you really still find that I'm not good enough, I can't compete, was that part of your thought process?
6: Absolutely. And as a person, my value as a person, you start to do behaviors to try and impress other people to fit in.
7: Of course.
6: And stupid things that I regret now. The one saving grace I had was I was became good at sport. I was actually won a gold medal in the World Masters tennis when it was played. I played squash. I represented the school. So I would hide behind that. People want to talk to me because of my sporting ability.
7: Yes.
6: Not because of I'm a great guy or anything like that.
7: Yeah.
6: So a sport was one of the areas that I strive to excel in, because that helped me get to feel like people had a better perception of me as a person.
7: Yeah, it's interesting you mentioned that, because it's true that you can hide behind those things. So an example of that is, I was head of infrastructure at Qantas, and so I had, we spent an awful lot of money on technology while I was there. And while I was there, everybody wanted to, meet Des Kennedy and be part of Des Kennedy's world and take him out for dinner and, all those sort of things. The day I left Qantas, my phone stopped ringing.
6: Yeah.
7: Because people who I maybe thought were my friends or, that I was maybe close to in the business sense, no more. Now, because it was a role that I played rather than the person that I was.
6: It shows, I guess, how shallow it is, and often how important for men, particularly.
7: Yeah,
6: we get a lot of self-worth from our job.
7: Yes,
6: and a lot of men struggle when they retire.
7: Yes,
6: it's those interactions, those phone calls, those meetings stop, and men struggle.
7: We'll come back to your life story in a minute, but I mean, just to follow that through, what advice would you give to men, whether they've retired or whether they have a change of job, or even just a guy who works 9 to 5? Maybe he's a plumber, maybe he's an electrician, maybe he's a carpenter, whatever it is he does, he builds that world around the role that he plays, right? But that's very different from the role of a father and a husband.
6: Yeah, it is. But as you said, we're saying the self-esteem comes from that work.
7: Yeah.
6: The advice I give, and this annoys my wife, but I never, for me, I never use the word retire.
7: Yeah, right.
6: I will keep working, keep trying to give back, keep learning until the day I die.
7: Yeah.
6: In fact, I was on a podcast, I was talking to someone yesterday, and I shared that I'm going through a cancer journey at the moment. Yeah. I would be happy to, from my deathbed, if I'm able to, keep talking and share that experience. So I feel never stop striving to learn, to give back. And sometimes the best thing we can do when we're feeling down is just give back to the community. Go and volunteer for something.
7: Yeah.
6: That sense of purpose. Mark Twain quoted, and I love this, the two most important days in your life are the day you're born and then the day you work out why.
7: Yeah, that's right.
6: And for me, my why is giving back to the community, sure. And that's what I'll continue to do.
7: It's interesting, there's no reference to retirement in the Bible.
6: No.
7: It's just interesting in itself. We're going to take a short break, and then we're going to come back and talk more about Ian and his life and some of the things that he's achieved, and he's done some amazing things. So we'll be back shortly.
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2: Hi, we're back with Momentum, and I have with me a lovely, great guy called Ian Westmoreland. And, you know, we talked before the break about his childhood, you know, the fact that, you know, wrong things were said to him, he was treated badly, and that affected his self-esteem, it affected his identity, and affected, you know, all parts of his life. And so, Ian, tell us what happened when you left school.
3: At that time, there was relatively high unemployment, so I took a labouring job Melbourne. So I was digging ditches and putting in air conditioning, getting up into roofs in Melbourne in 40-degree heats,
2: with
3: no shirt on, in lining glass insulation, and you go to rub and then you bleed.
2: Of course, yeah.
3: Ultimately, I took a job with Telstra, and I thought, well, this would be a good temporary job until
2: you found what you really want to do.
3: Yeah. And so I stayed with it for 22 years. I guess at the same time, I wanted it to be successful. And I failed my HSC, but I went from Ducks at primary school and just, again, the peer pressure.
2: No one
3: studied. I did no study at all, failed the exam. So I started other businesses on the side. I started selling tennis balls. I used to import squash rackets, which I sold around Australia.
2: Oh, wow.
3: Tennis rackets.
2: Where do you think you got that entrepreneurial spirit from? Where did that come from?
3: I'd never thought about that before. I think it was, well, A, it was the desire to succeed. I guess B, a perception that I could never financially succeed working for someone else. It had to be my own business.
2: Yeah.
3: And back then I said I was playing sport 7 days a week.
2: Wow.
3: And so, okay, how do I monetize this? So we'd start off, I was playing tennis, I was playing A grade and state grade squash. So it's those sorts of things. And then I got married 42 years ago and we bought a milk bar. So I had the milk bar, I'd open in the mornings, go to Telstra. And then shut the milk bar when I got back from work. And work Saturdays and Sundays. So it was a life focused on trying to, I guess, provide for my family, my wife and my family. I wanted to impress my father-in-law, who was a self-made Italian flower grower. And so that's where it all it stemmed from. And ultimately, even though I'm unqualified professionally in anything, I managed to work my way to well-paid positions in Telstra, then with other utilities, and able to be relatively comfortable in life, which then led to a life-changing moment.
2: We'll come to the life-changing moment in a minute, but tell me, when you're doing, you had a dairy, right, and you were working with Telstra, your work-life balance must have been shot at that stage.
3: You could argue it still is. I often get asked, what's the secret to a good work-life balance? And I don't know. My family would say, sometimes unkindly, I haven't got it right now.
2: How your life then unfolded, and you had a major event in your life. Let's talk about that.
3: So I managed to work my way to well-paid senior IT management positions. And in 2013, I started to increasingly think there's more to life than just making money and delivering software changes.
2: Yes.
3: And on the 10th of September 2013, I got off the train in Asquith, Sydney, where I live, to go to work. I continued to read a book that my youngest daughter had given me.
2: Yeah.
3: And what I read that morning transformed the thinking for the rest of my life.
2: Wow. We better get an understanding of what that was.
3: Okay. Well, I mentioned that I've been meditating, even praying. Where do I go life from here? I've never read this book again, but it's Sun Stand Still, and it's by Steve Furtick, American pastor.
2: Yeah.
3: It's just the words that resonated. And so I shared what I've been thinking. And then Steve went on to say this, which I read on this day. So why is it that so many believers default on their potential to see God do the impossible in their lives? I think a lot of Christians feel they should leave the big stuff to the religious pros and celebrity pastors. And then this is the next bit that really hit home. they feel like they're doing their part as long as they live decent lives. Tick for me.
2: Yeah.
3: Stay out of trouble. Tick. Pay taxes. Tick. Have babies. Tick. Make a living. Tick. Buy a boat, even at a boat. Tick. Oh. And then he said, hit age 59 and a half, collect retirement, die. Wow. So it struck home. I was born on the 10th of March, 1954.
2: Yeah.
3: I was 59 and a half the day I read this.
2: Wow.
3: Now, I queried later, do Americans retire at 59 and a half? No one had ever heard that. That was the first in a string of events that led me to believe that this is the purpose for my life going forward. In May 2014, I quit paid work. So I've been a full-time volunteer for the last, whatever that is, 12, coming up to 13 years.
2: Yeah.
3: And it's been the most fulfilling time. I've learned so much. I've grown. To be crude, I've gone from a judgmental jerk with my Christian faith to a faith that's based on love, and that, forget the judgment.
2: Yeah. I mean, that's fantastic. It's so easy for us to be judgmental. It's so easy for us to think, oh, that person hasn't got their act together. I've really got it nailed. and we both know that that's not true, right? We've all got stuff to learn, and in different areas of our lives, we need support and we need help. And you know, to guys who are out in the radio land or listening to this on a podcast, guys, think about your life. Think about, it's a real great lesson to learn, you know, that there's so much more, you know, and you look at, you know, any church and you take anybody in that church, their life needs to be fulfilled. They need to answer the calling of God on their life. And, you know, that's not just going to church on Sunday. That is actively being involved in helping people, supporting people you don't even know. It could be walking down the street and hand somebody $20. That $20 could change their life. It could be anything like that. And it's amazing that you have lived your life in that way. And the next year, we're going to talk about how you do that. So, but tell me the sort of ventures you get into once you retire. What are the things you did?
3: Well, within two or three days, I met a woman at McDonald's. Never met her before. My wife knew her. And she was the scripture teacher of the daughter who gave me that Steve Furtick book.
2: Is that right?
3: So I went over and said hello. And then this woman just exuded goodness and love, and she shared that she and her husband were running this program to support young mums. They put on a brunch and they would just show them love and support them, and they couldn't keep up with demand,
2: right?
3: So they were at the point of turning young girls, usually young unmarried girls, and I said, look, I've just had this message to do, so I don't know what it is yet. And so we arranged to chat later. And my wife and I funded that young mums group for several years to run on an additional day. That young mums group is still running. The second thing this woman suggested was become a mentor, life mentor of kids in schools. So my wife and I did the RAISE, R-A-I-S-E, training program.
2: Yeah.
3: And I started mentoring young high school guys across multiple schools throughout Sydney. I learned so much from these young guys, and it was my own lived experience. I was able to share and relate.
2: Yes.
3: And ultimately that led to starting mentoring men.
2: Yeah.
3: The trigger for that, I was mentoring a young guy at one of the Sydney schools. He shared with me that his father had suicided.
2: Right.
3: His mum was an addict who was in and out of rehab.
2: Wow.
3: He was living with his grandparents, which he hated.
2: Wow.
3: And then he just turned and he looked me in the eyes and he started crying. And he said, Ian, help me.
2: Yeah. Wow.
3: Now, what can you do?
2: Yeah.
3: And I debriefed with a program counselor looking for advice so that RAISE provide a counselor to them. And she surprised me. She said, Ian, are you okay? And I just started crying myself over that.
2: Yeah.
3: It took a couple of months and I realized I wanted to have a life mentor just like I'd been to all these tens of kids.
2: Yes.
3: And that motivated me to start mentoring men, and which is my first not-for-profit. And it's something around what you shared before about guys in church and going through difficulties. And as part of the mentor training workshop, on the second day, we ran a talking circle. Now, I didn't develop the course. It was done by a mate of mine. And I thought, oh, I don't want to do this. I don't want to share what's going on with my life. And fortunately, I wasn't the first one. And they had this object that was passed around. And the rules were, share what you're feeling. You can pass if you want to. No one comments. No one interrupts. You just say what's going on in your life.
2: Yeah.
3: And the first guy was he was actually an elder from our church.
2: Mm.
3: And he said, I missed my dad.
2: Wow.
3: And he started talking about his dad passing away and the impact that had on him.
2: Yeah.
3: And then others, my mum gambled away our house. Yeah. I can't get access to my kids.
2: Yeah.
3: And so there's tears. And by the time it got to me, I had no trouble sharing what was going on emotionally for me at that point. And like I spent over 40 years in the corporate environment, and so many of us, but particularly men, put on this facade.
2: That's true.
3: Everything's okay. And you think that for the vast majority, I want to tell you that's not true.
2: No.
3: The vast majority of people have got some real challenges going on in their life.
2: Yes.
3: And there's huge power in vulnerability when you can openly share that. No, you're not being judged. No, it's confidential.
2: Yes.
3: And just to have someone, and it's part of the power is actually speaking and knowing you're being truly listened to and heard.
2: Yeah.
3: So I've gone from being that guy with the facade on and learning the power of vulnerability, you know, what?
2: Yes.
3: So the message to any man, you know, you mentioned men in the church, but I say any man, if they could hear what I'm saying there, find that person, find that confident, find that right person that you can be open to, who's just going to hear you, listen to you, that can change your life.
2: That's so amazing, because that's exactly the message that we give out in Momentum.
3: Okay.
2: Guys, get yourself into a group with other men where you can be vulnerable, you can be open and honest about your world, but also find somebody who can come alongside you. And best to find that person when you're not in trouble, because you'll not be able to find that person when you are in trouble. Mentally, you won't be able to do that. And so, amazing. Thank you for that, Ian. We have come to the end of our time on this show. We're going to come back next week, I think I say, maybe in a couple of weeks' time, and we're going to talk about the rest of his life and what he does with mentoring men and some other things he's involved with. So we will be back with Ian in a few weeks. Thank you, Ian.
3: Thanks, Des. Great chatting to you.
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4: 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It's another way Vision is helping you look to God daily.

John Henry Newman, said we must make up our minds to be ignorant of much if we would know anything. A humble approach to learning is a marvellous seedbed for learning. So we won't make up our minds to say, well, listen, I don't know anything about this and I want to be taught. I want the truth and I want it all, that I may know the truth that will set me free. If we're humble about our learning and don't walk around as if we know it all, we will be generating a seedbed in our hearts for learning. And that's marvelous. It's amazing when we're willing and submitted to God's Holy Spirit. Lord, I need to learn this. Humbly I come to you. Teach me, show me. How can I be more effective in sharing the good news of truth? If I plant truth in my life, let it bring forth fruit for you. Another stack of four coming up just before we wind up.

0: Seemingly minor events can lead to major consequences. A grazier in Victoria, Thomas Austin, let 24 wild English rabbits loose on his property. That was back in 1859. Within 20 years, the rabbit population had exploded. The furry little animals were exported from England to provide some recreational shooting and fine eating for the locals, but they got a lot more than they bargained for. Rabbits destroyed great areas of pasture land, and the menace was only brought under control with the introduction of myxomatosis in the 1950s. An apparently innocent gesture involving apparently harmless creatures ended up causing great harm. Sometimes we can make decisions which open the door to all sorts of unpleasant consequences. Giving in to one seemingly innocent temptation might result in us causing much damage to ourselves and others. Those who follow Jesus rely on him to help them resist such temptations, which often appear harmless enough. We ask him for wisdom to decide just what is good and what merely appears to be good. I'm David Ray.
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chest. He didn't run off like his brother, but his soul was just as dead. What if the church on Sunday

just getting ready to check out, and you will be blessed with somebody special to come and lead you through for the next few hours of your Saturday morning. But we've been talking about truth all the way through, and Jonathan Edwards has a final word for us this morning on truth. Listen to this. Temples have their images, and observing them, we see what influence they seem to have always had over the great part of mankind. But in truth, the ideas and images in men's minds are the invisible powers that constantly govern them. Sadly, to these we all pray universally a ready submission, talking about the idols. When the truth of God's word is applied to life and its living, history has shown firm foundation of nations that have raised his standard as their compass for life. Should that flag of truth become tattered or lowered, chaos follows always. We are living in a world that is teetering on total chaos. And we can be firmly fixed with our flag flying high when we stand upon the Word of God, when we read and meditate in the Word of God, when we are in prayer to our God. For God is truth. And Jesus himself said, He is the way, the truth, and the life. At whatever cost, we must stand on the foundation of truth in our life. Blessings to you all on this Saturday. Be back again at midnight tonight. That is West Australian time. And so that'll be 2 o'clock in the east. And we'll be making our way on Sunday morning through to the great songs and hymns of the faith to follow. Do have a good Saturday. Blessings to you. Bye for now.

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2: 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Christian worldview.
3: In this bulletin, the opposition accuses Labor of misleading the public, and in sport, AFL. Good morning, I'm Naomi Millam. The opposition claims the Albanese government has been dishonest by not outlining details of a so-called death tax in its budget. A 30% tax will be placed on discretionary testamentary trusts from mid-2028. These trusts are established through a will and are activated upon the death of a person who created it. Shadow Treasurer Tim Wilson says Labor should have been clear about its intention.
4: It's like an Easter egg at the heart of the budget. It's now been revealed that there will be a death tax under the Albanese government. We asked, did he have a plan to introduce a death tax? Would he rule one out? And he refused to do so. We now know why.
3: Meantime, the opposition says its policies have been costed, rejecting suggestions from Labor there's no price tag. The centrepiece is a $22 billion plan to index tax brackets to inflation, handing most workers $1,000 within 4 years. The opposition has welcomed the listing of neo-Nazi group White Australia as a banned hate organisation. The federal government has used new laws to make the declaration. People found to be involved with the group will face up to 15 years in prison. The coalition says this ban will stop neo-Nazi gatherings. Victorian opposition leader Jess Wilson says it's no surprise the Allan government decided to break news of Daniel Andrews' statue on a Friday afternoon.
5: This is a government at every opportunity and a premier who tries to hide the truth. She is not being upfront with Victorians. And when it comes to the statue today, is it any surprise that the Labor government is putting this out on a Friday afternoon?
3: The state government has confirmed work is underway on the monument, with taxpayers to be billed more than $134,000 for its construction. People in the troubled Caribbean nation of Haiti are turning to Christ after fleeing from the heavily armed gangs who control the capital, Port-au-Prince. Christian World Outreach's partner churches in rural Haiti say the crisis is bringing new faces through the doors. Its president, Greg Yoder, told Mission Network News, displaced residents are desperate for a place of safety and hope.
6: I think any time there's either a natural disaster or in Haiti, the gang issue, people are looking for some place to put their hope. And when the churches can reach out to these people, help them in their need, that opens the door to sharing the gospel and that God is our hope.
3: The United Nations reports that in the first 3 months of this year, more than 1,600 Haitians had died in gang violence. That's the latest news. Sport is next.
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3: In AFL, Carlton interim coach Josh Fraser is ready to steer the Blues in a new direction, starting with today's clash against the Western Bulldogs. He stepped into the role following Michael Voss's resignation earlier this week. Fraser says there's plenty of room to improve after a 1-8 start.
7: Well, I think there's still so much to be gained. We've got time on our side, and the messaging has been early days around how we do get better collectively and individually. So that's the challenge that's in front of us. I've seen a really galvanised playing group and galvanised club. So in terms of that aspect, I feel like we're all heading in the same direction.
3: In yesterday's results, Sydney had a win over Collingwood, while Gold Coast defeated Port Adelaide. And St Kilda will hand Charlie Banfield his AFL debut in Sunday's match against Richmond. And Matilda's captain Sam Kerr has made a shock departure from Super League club Chelsea after 6 years with the London squad. That's the latest Vision National News. I'm Naomi Millen.
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3: Time now for a look at the weather. A cold front is bringing showers to WA's south and southwest. Onshore winds within high pressure are driving showers along coastal areas of New South Wales, Queensland, and eastern parts of Victoria and Tasmania. Developing low pressure will provide showers and storms over central parts of South Australia and the southern Northern Territory. To the capital cities, Sydney, 23 and mostly cloudy. 23 and mostly cloudy in Melbourne. Brisbane, 24 with showers. 20 degrees and mostly sunny in Perth. Adelaide, 21 with showers. 20 degrees and mostly cloudy in Canberra. Hobart, 21 and mostly cloudy. And 33 and mostly sunny in Darwin. 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
8: And it's great to be joining you for your Saturday morning, filling in for Matt Prater today, who isn't feeling well, but we're praying that he gets better very, very soon. Hey, we are just living in the afterglow of an amazing 4 days of Visionathon Action Week. It was just an incredible time of hearing your stories of what God is doing in your life. And the testimonies come in by the hundreds, the thousands. It is actually amazing what God is doing around Australia. So a big thank you to everyone who has gotten involved by making a donation and also telling us your story of what God is doing in your life. We truly do serve an awesome God, don't we? I love this song from Phil Wickham. This is What an Awesome God on Vision.

0: Loving that one from Rachel Purcell. That's Have Church. You're on Vision Christian Radio, and we have church here on the radio every day, don't we? Where we join together across the nation as believers and worship God together, whether that be in worship music or whether we're worshiping Him just in the normal conversations that we have. There's so much that we can worship Him for. Now's also a good time to be making your plans for tomorrow, getting to a church near you, hopefully. If you're not able to, or maybe it works out for time for you to do both, you can catch Sunday morning together here on Vision from 6 a.m. in Western Australia. That's 8 a.m. in the Eastern States. Tosh does such a wonderful job bringing us Sunday morning together. And of course, before that, we have Great Hymns of the Faith with Phil Dunk as well. So we have a very intentional Sunday morning church here on Vision. If you're not able to make it to your local church, then join us here on the radio and listen to us on the way to and from church as well, as we have church right across Australia.
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5: Half a century ago, Nobel Prize-winning biologist Sir Peter Medawar made a startling comment. He declared that the survival of a child in a mother's womb contradicted immunological laws. Since the immune system normally detects foreign tissue and attacks it, you'd expect the mother's immune system to attack the genetically distinct child within her. Well, we now know that it actually does, but the baby survives by putting up a very specific defense. Researchers at the Medical College of Georgia discovered that mammalian embryos produce a special enzyme that suppresses the mother's killer T cell action. A human embryo starts to produce this enzyme just before it attaches to the mother's uterus. This refutes a major argument used to support abortion, that the embryo is just a part of the mother's body to do with as she pleases. The research clearly shows that the human embryo is distinct from its mother from the beginning.
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Vision Christian Radio. That is Madison Watkins with God You Are. It's Shelley with you this morning. It is a beautiful time of morning to be listening to the birds. Do you enjoy listening to the birds in your area? I got to say, it's something that I really took for granted until a few years ago when my in-laws were over from New Zealand and they just couldn't believe the bird life that we have at our house. And we don't live anywhere particularly exotic. We're just in suburbia. There is a bit of bushland kind of close. But they just couldn't believe the amount of different birds that we have and the beautiful songs that they make. Because where my in-laws live, basically the only birds that you really see are pigeons and sparrows. And there is like a little bit of tweeting going on, but not a whole lot. And when we were over there recently visiting them, I really noticed it when we got home. I went, wow, we live in a really noisy neighborhood for all the right reasons. But I saw that there's this special broadcast in Sweden just this past week where over 500,000 of Swedish people got up to listen to birds on a radio broadcast. Yep, this is what they were hearing. Tweet, tweet. They call it Night of Birdsong. And it's the seventh year of this very unique broadcast. They just broadcast birdsong for 8 straight hours on the local public radio. There's a whole lot of reporters. There's commentary by bird experts. There's trivia. And yes, there is a whole hour of just straight birdsong with nobody talking. They call it the Dawn Chorus. What a unique thing to broadcast on the radio. For those of us who are privileged to live in places where we hear the birds, it's lovely. But for those who are a bit too far away from the unique bird life, well, this is the next best thing. It's extremely popular, though. Last year, there was, it says 5% of the entire population listened. Now, it doesn't sound like much, but you can compare that. Per capita, more Swedes listen to A Night of Birdsong than Americans watch the Oscars and the Emmys combined. So it's kind of big over in Sweden. How's your bird song this morning? Are you enjoying listening to God's creation? Those birds are just beautiful and remind us to just bring glory and worship to Him.

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0: Amen. Vision Christian Radio, that's Andrew Ripp. I do it again. Hey, it's Shelley with you this morning, living in the afterglow of a great 4 days of Visionathon Action Week. We saw thousands of people getting involved. In fact, over 2,000 people have given so far to Visionathon. And we love your stories as well. I wanted to say thanks to Patricia from Pilara in Queensland. She gave $100. Thank you so much, Patricia. She says, when I felt discouraged from work, Vision spoke hope and reignited faith in my heart. Well, thank you so much, Patricia. Also want to say thanks to Christine from Gelatin in Queensland. She gave $250. Thank you so much, Christine. She says, Vision has been my lifeline after my husband passed away 6 years ago. I have a Vision relay on my house and I have the radio on all day, yes, to make sure the transmitter is working, as well as enjoying all of the programs. Another first-time giver, Daniel from Lakes Entrance in Victoria, gave $250. Thanks so much, Daniel. Daniel says, Vision is my daily motivation for the day. So many stories of how Vision is impacting your life, and specifically how God is impacting your life by using Vision. What a privilege to be used by God for His purposes, hey? 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And again, thank you so much to everyone who's gotten involved.
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3: In this bulletin, the opposition stands behind its policy costings and new research on Parkinson's disease. Good morning, I'm Naomi Miller. The opposition says its policies have been costed, rejecting suggestions from Labor there's no price tag. The centrepiece is a $22 billion plan to index tax brackets to inflation, handing most workers $1,000 within 4 years. The Albanese government argues the coalition needs to explain how it plans to pay for the measure. Shadow Treasurer Tim Wilson says the rhetoric from his counterpart is a bit rich.
4: He has an intention to increase taxes by hundreds of billions of dollars. His secret agenda is to increase taxes by the hundreds of billions of dollars, or he's made up uncosted nonsense. We've costed our plan. We will focus on how we deliver it.
3: The opposition has accused the government of breaking a number of election promises. Neo-Nazis have been declared a prohibited hate group under new federal laws. The organisation has used a variety of aliases, but is currently known as White Australia. Home Affairs Minister Tony Burke says neo-Nazis can expect to face the full force of the law.
5: This means that supporting, funding, training, recruiting, joining or directing this group constitutes a criminal offence with a maximum penalty of 15 years in prison.
3: They are the second group to be banned under the legislation after Hizbut Tahrir was barred earlier this year. Major differences in the way Parkinson's disease affects men and women have been uncovered in an Australian study. The first major analysis of the Australian Parkinson's genetic study has found women are more prone to falls, pains and depression, whereas men were more likely to have issues with cognition and sleep. Researcher Eleanor Chow says the findings highlight the need for more personalised care rather than a one-size-fits-all approach.
6: People living with this condition can also experience a wide range of other symptoms that are not related to movement, and that can include mood and sleep disturbances and symptoms with digestion and also with speech.
3: There are more than 150,000 people living with Parkinson's in Australia. Christian ministries are alarmed that North Korea has changed its constitution to remove any goal of reunification with the South. Because the Korean War has never officially ended, North Korean defectors automatically became South Korean citizens and ministries could conduct outreach into the North from the South. Eric Foley from Voice of the Martyrs told Mission Network News that may soon be no longer possible.
7: This is a serious change that has major ramifications politically, but also with regard to ministry. This division of Korea into two countries by North Korea raises the question of how South Korea will respond. It has serious impacts on ministry. Our work is in support of underground North Korean Christians.
3: So far, there's been no change. That's the latest news. Sport is next.
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3: To AFL, Collingwood's six-point loss to Sydney has been made worse with Oscar Steen potentially ruled out for the remainder of the season with a knee injury. The Magpies are already undermanned after resting number one ruck Darcy Cameron with an ankle injury, leaving the bulk of the duties to Steen. Coach Craig McRae says for his young star ruckman, it's not looking good.
8: Unfortunately, the only diagnosis is a full reconstruction. We'll, again, have to get scans to confirm all that, but yeah, that's sad.
3: In the other game, the Suns defeated the Power by 25 points. That's the latest Vision National News. I'm Naomi Millam.
9: Hi, it's Vision CEO Phil Edwards. 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People like you are the quiet but powerful engine that makes that possible. 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
3: Time now for a look at the weather. A cold front is bringing showers to WA's south and southwest. Onshore winds within high pressure are driving showers along coastal areas of New South Wales, Queensland, and eastern parts of Victoria and Tasmania. Developing low pressure will provide showers and storms over central parts of South Australia and the southern Northern Territory. To the capital cities, Sydney, 23 and mostly cloudy. 23 and mostly cloudy in Melbourne. Brisbane, 24 with showers. 20 degrees and mostly sunny in Perth. Adelaide, 21 with showers. 20 degrees and mostly cloudy in Canberra. Hobart, 21 and mostly cloudy. And 33 and mostly sunny in Darwin. 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
10: Yeah, thanks for joining me this morning. It's lovely to be with you, filling in for Matt Prater this morning and praying that he's feeling better very soon. Some words from the Bible now. In Hebrews chapter 10, verse 23, it says, "Let us hold tightly without wavering to the hope that we affirm, for God can be trusted to keep his promise." That's Hebrews 10, verse 23. And we know that God will keep his promises. That's why he sent us rainbows as a sign of his promise to never flood the whole earth again. I've been pondering that this week because we've had so many rainbows this week. They have just been stunning. We've had just the right weather conditions. And when I say stunning, they're the type that everyone takes photos of and posts all over social media. I think we all have this moment of, wow, how good is that rainbow? And those of us who are Christians, well, we know to attribute it to God and his awesomeness in creating the rainbows for us and, of course, in keeping his promises as well. So Hebrews 10, 23, "Let us hold tightly without wavering to the hope we affirm, for God can be trusted to keep his promise." This is Olivia Lane, Songs About Jesus on Vision.

0: We are messengers. That's faith, hope, love on Vision Christian Radio. G'day, it's Shelley with you this morning. Lovely to have your company as we wake up to a Saturday morning. Perhaps you're awake a little bit earlier than you would have liked, especially if you're in Western Australia. It's only about 5:15 there. I came across this great quote that just made me smile this week. It was kind of in connection with Mother's Day, and it says this: parenthood turns you into a morning person in the same way that being chased by a bear makes you a runner. It's so true, isn't it? You have no choice. You just turn into a morning person because the small people will get you up. Perhaps that's you this morning. I see you and I hope things are well with you and I hope you enjoy that coffee.
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3: I haven't come across a husband yet who wasn't incredibly impressed by the response of Wendy Murdoch in defence of her husband at the recent parliamentary inquiry in London. Out of the blue, a lone protester tried to throw one of those old-style shaving cream pies into the media baron's face. The response of Wendy to protect her man was both instant in its timing and fearless in its execution. She sprang like a puma toward this protester and appeared to whack him in the head in an effort to fend him off the aging Rupert. Why are husbands so impressed by Wendy Murdoch's actions? Because they'd like to think their own wives might leap to their defence in a similar way. Of course, it has to be a two-way street. A successful marriage is where each party develops a fierce loyalty and commitment toward the other. In Ephesians, Paul says, "Husbands, love your wives as Christ loved the church." That means having a willingness to die for one's wife if necessary. The verse highlights the need for mutual love, respect and understanding if a marriage is going to last the distance. I'm Graham Agnew.
1: 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I've been

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Making well with my soul. I need a peace that only heaven knows. Jesus, could you please just sit and cry with me till I can sing, till I can sing. It is well with my soul.

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1: 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My goodness, he just preached a few sermons in that one song alone, didn't he? Love that song from Matthew West. You're on Vision Christian Radio, and this next song is also on a similar theme about the grace of God, how we can just keep mucking up, doing the wrong thing again and again, but then there's God to forgive us and redeem us again and again as well. This is Jeremy Kemp with Again on Vision.

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0: Jeremy Rosado, that's Keep Holding On here on Vision Christian Radio. Shelley with you this morning, and we're living in the afterglow of Action Week of Visionathon. It's just been an incredible 4 days hearing your stories of what God is doing in your life. A lot of people talking about the blessing of Vision Radio and Vision Worship. A lot of people letting us know how much they love the word for today as well. In fact, one common comment that we often receive is something along the lines of, do you have cameras in my house? Because how do you know that I'm going through these things and that it needs to be written about on the word for today for this particular day? It really is just so relevant, isn't it, to the things that we're going through each day. Tanya from North Wurrunga in Sydney says, we're really encouraged by the messages shared on vision. And the word for today is always in season and such a blessing. 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
4: Consider Romans 4, verse 20. He did not waver at the promise of God. The Archbishop of Canterbury was acquainted with an actor named Mr. Butterton. One day he asked Butterton, "What's the reason you actors on stage can affect your congregations with the speaking of things imaginary as if they were real, while we in church speak of things real, which our congregations only receive as if they were imaginary?" Butterton replied, "We actors on stage speak of things imaginary as if they were real, and you in the pulpit speak of things real as if they were imaginary." The world needs Christians who speak like they believe what God said in His Word is true and who live accordingly. When Abraham was 80, God promised him that he would father a son. 20 years later, it hadn't happened, but Abraham was standing firmly on God's Word. He did not waver at the promise of God through unbelief, but was strengthened in faith, giving glory to God and being fully convinced that what he had promised, he was also able to perform. William James, the first educator to offer a course in psychology, said, "If you want to qualify, act as if you already had it." He also said, "Act as if what you do makes a difference. It does." St. Augustine said, "God loves each of us as if there was only one of us." Now, if you fully grasp the truth of this, it'll set you free from fear, because that's what God's perfect love does. God can't love you any more or any less because He already loves you unconditionally, eternally. You just need to live like His beloved. Live like you believe it. Part 2. That's Vision's Word for Today.
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1: Your words today, the songs, the words, they give life, they give meaning. They're not just tunes, are they? They're life and meaning. 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

Never Too Far Gone. That is Nathan Tasker on Vision Christian Radio. Well, if you're worrying about the future, maybe you're worrying about today or tomorrow, or maybe 5 or 10 years' time, then Taya is in next. She has a beautiful song where she's reminding us of the words of Jesus. Look at the birds. Look at the lilies. Look how God looks after them. And if he looks after them, well, how much more is he going to look after you? This is a great reassuring song from Taya. This is Gonna Be Good on Vision.

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2: In this bulletin, the government accused of being misleading and a reminder to keep up with blood pressure checks. Good morning, I'm Naomi Millam. The opposition claims the Albanese government has been dishonest by not outlining details of a so-called death tax in its budget. A 30% tax will be placed on discretionary testamentary trusts from mid-2028. These trusts are established through a will and are activated upon the death of the person who created it. Shadow Treasurer Tim Wilson says Labor should have been clear about its intention.
3: It's like an Easter egg at the heart of the budget. It's now been revealed that there will be a death tax under the Albanese government. We asked, did he have a plan to introduce a death tax? Would he rule one out? And he refused to do so. We now know why.
2: Meantime, the opposition says its policies have been costed, rejecting suggestions from Labor there's no price tag. The centrepiece is a $22 billion plan to index tax brackets to inflation, handing most workers $1,000 within 4 years. Despite crippling debt, the Allan government is going ahead and spending $135,000 on a statue for former Premier Daniel Andrews. Premier Jacinta Allan says work will begin soon to immortalise Mr Andrews in bronze. The statue will stand alongside other former premiers in Treasury Place, all serving at least 3,000 days on the job. Victorian opposition leader Jess Wilson says it's a complete waste of money.
4: This is a premier, the former premier Daniel Andrews, who has basically bankrupted the state, and I don't think we should be spending any more money on a statue. We simply cannot afford it.
2: Five Australians and a New Zealander have touched down in Perth to begin a three-week quarantine following a deadly hantavirus outbreak aboard a South Atlantic cruise. Australians of all ages are being encouraged to get tested for high blood pressure. The Australian Institute of Health and Welfare's Heidi Dietz says hypertension can increase the risk of many chronic conditions, but it's easy to miss without regular checks.
5: Once you're sort of starting to get consistently high blood pressure, and that's sort of leading into hypertensive disease. But it's really hard to pinpoint one specific symptom. So get checked regularly and have those conversations with your healthcare professional.
2: The Institute's report shows 2 in 3 adults with hypertension did not self-report the condition and likely had no idea they had it. A court in Iraq has approved a Christian woman changing her officially registered religion from Islam to Christianity. Despite growing up in a Christian family, she was classified as a Muslim after her mother married a Muslim man. The decision has been hailed by religious freedom advocates as a potentially significant step for minority rights in Iraq. And the Trump administration is hosting an all-day prayer festival on the Washington, D.C. National Mall tomorrow. It's called Rededicate 250, National Jubilee of Prayer, Praise and Thanksgiving, to mark 250 years of independence. Organisers say it will reflect the country's Christian origins in the hope of sparking a movement of renewal in America. It will feature mostly evangelical Protestant leaders and members of the Trump administration. That's the latest news. Sport is next.
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2: The Sydney Swans have continued their dominant form in the AFL, clinching an 81-75 win over the Magpies at the SCG. Meanwhile, the Suns were too good for the Power with a 98-73 win in Darwin. And Auckland FC is the first team through to the A-League Men's Grand Final. They've won their playoff with Adelaide 4-1 on aggregate. That's the latest Vision National News. I'm Naomi Millam.
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2: Time now for a look at the weather. A cold front is bringing showers to WA's south and southwest. Onshore winds within high pressure are driving showers along coastal areas of New South Wales, Queensland, and eastern parts of Victoria and Tasmania. Developing low pressure will provide showers and storms over central parts of South Australia and the southern Northern Territory. To the capital cities, Sydney, 23 and mostly cloudy. 23 and mostly cloudy in Melbourne. Brisbane, 24 with showers. 20 degrees and mostly sunny in Perth. Adelaide, 21 with showers. 20 degrees and mostly cloudy in Canberra. Hobart, 21 and mostly cloudy. And 33 and mostly sunny in Darwin. 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
6: And it's lovely to be with you today, filling in for Matt Prater and praying that he's feeling better soon. Some words from the Bible now in John chapter 8, verse 12. Jesus talked to the people saying, "I am the light of the world. Whoever follows me won't walk in darkness, but will have the light of life." That's John 8 verse 12 on Vision. History Makers coming up soon. An amazing story with a highly decorated former US Navy SEAL. Some incredible stories that we're going to hear this hour on History Makers. Right now though, it's Crowder with Zach Williams, still on Vision.

0: Crowder with Still on Vision Christian Radio. We're going to take a little break from the music now and get into History Makers. Today it's being hosted by Andrew McLennan, and he's talking with Eddie Penny, a highly decorated former US Navy SEAL and Marine Corps veteran known for his extensive combat experience in Iraq and Afghanistan. He retired in 2016 and became an entrepreneur and a speaker, focusing on faith, mental health and overcoming trauma. He's got some great stories to share, and we're going to continue that conversation next on Vision.
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8: Hey, it's Steve McKenna here, the producer for History Makers. Today, a continuation from last week's interview where Andrew McLennan was having a chat with Eddie Penny.
9: Got a guy called Eddie Penny joining us all the way from the US of A. But brother, I really want to hear more about your story. So obviously you're a Navy SEAL, and I guess in the States it's pretty well known now what a Navy SEAL is. Here in Australia, my first awareness of Navy SEALs was actually through a movie. I forget what it was called, but Charlie Sheen was in it. Was it called Navy SEALs? I can't remember.
10: Navy SEALs. Yeah,
9: that was a great movie. Boys
10: great
9: back
10: movie.
9: In town, playing golf, man, tearing up the golf course, jumping off bridges. It was just a boys' movie. And yeah, Charlie Sheen, who better to play a Navy SEAL than Charlie Sheen?
10: But I know, right?
9: And then, of course, that other movie came out, Lone Survivor, a few years ago, and that had a big impact out here as well. And that really, I guess, got me interested in these, in you guys in your community. So tell us, brother, how did you become a Navy SEAL?
10: I think, like, for me, it started when I was a kid. You know, I was doing all the sports like baseball, football, soccer, basketball, which wasn't long I did that. And then I swam in high school. When I didn't hit puberty like all the other kids in my grade, they were, you know, they were playing football. And I told my dad, I was like, hey, I can't play anymore. They're so big. So I just straight up quit. And I went to wrestling to try that. And then I did one practice. That weekend, we were playing basketball at a recreation center. I twisted my ankle, so I was done with wrestling. I missed that season, and then a buddy came up and said, hey, why don't you try the swim team? I was like, dude, I'm not wearing a Speedo, bro. Sorry, it's not happening. So reluctantly, I went, and I did that.
9: You know what we call those out here, Eddie, the Speedos? You know what their nickname is in Australia?
10: What is it?
9: We call them budgie smugglers.
10: That's awesome. That is good. So I wore that for a few years.
9: Oh, you put them on again. So you humbled yourself and wore the Speedos, huh?
10: Yeah, I just did it. I mean, it made swimming so much easier instead of having all this drag of, like, you know, board shorts or whatever. So I did that, and I'm so glad I did, you know, with my career. You know, I was very comfortable in the water by the time I got to SEAL training. But just watching all the movies, you know, I watched, like, all the Sylvester Stallone movies, all the Arnold Schwarzenegger movies, Jean-Claude Van Damme movies. I just loved the military. I loved, you know, started loving weightlifting and trying to get bigger, stronger, faster. Just that was it. I wanted to do the military. And then I went to a buddy's graduation down in South Carolina, which is on the East Coast of the United States, for Marine Corps boot camp for his graduation. So I was good friends with him. I swam with him in high school when his parents asked if I wanted to go. So I said, sure. So I went down and I just saw all the like the obstacle course and then marching and just got to see like a good tour. And I mean, it was like hook, line and sinker. I was nailed. I was like, yeah, I'm doing this instead of the SEAL thing, which I originally wanted to do. So I did that for 4 years. And around the third year, I wanted to go to sniper school in the Marines. And you have to be an expert shot before you can go. So you have to go to school and you have to qualify as an expert.
9: And I missed that. So when you say expert, just for our listeners who maybe are into hunting, like how good a shot have you got to be classified an expert in the Marines? Like we're talking 300 meters within a certain little diameter there. What are you doing to be an expert?
10: I can't remember the actual course of fire, but you would do some at 200, 300, and 500. I don't remember the shots, how many. I want to say it's probably between 15 to 25. I think there's only 5 or 10 back at 500. But they're iron sights. There's no optics or, you know, red dots or anything like that.
9: Okay.
10: But I was just – I missed the expert. So there's marksman, sharpshooter, and expert. These are your three categories. And I was a marksman at boot camp. And then they allowed me to go to shoot again to try to get a better qualification. And I got sharpshooter, but I just missed it by one. I'm like, man, what the heck is going on? So they let me go again, and I missed it by one again. And then again, it was like the third time, and I'm like, all right, I'm done. I'm getting out of the military. And just I don't remember what the switch was. I think it was I'm like, man, I'm going to go check out the Navy recruiter. So I went to the Navy. I was like, hey, here's the deal. I'm coming up. I'm going to get out in less than a year. Can I switch over, tried the SEAL program, and I had to be completely out of the Marines. So I was out for one day, and then I came back in the Navy, had to go up to a processing unit up in Great Lakes, Illinois, up by the Lake Michigan. Was up there for a few months, and then I went over to San Diego in California for Bud's training, and then made it through and then started my SEAL career. But okay. Just wanted to always wanted to do the military.

0: G'day, Steve McKenna here, the producer for History Makers. Today, a continuation from last week's interview where Andrew McLennan was having a chat with Eddie Penny.
1: Roughly how many serving seals are there at any one time, like 5,000 or something?
2: Wow. I don't know, but I don't think it'd be that many.
1: So with not even that.
2: With their support, for sure. With their support, there's a lot. But active duty seals, I don't know that number.
1: But you've got, what, almost 350 million people in the state. So if out of 350 million, only a few thousand guys can actually make it as a SEAL. So the culling is pretty intense, isn't it? Like the difficulty of actually getting into those teams. Like, tell us about that.
2: Yeah, it's not fun at all. I mean, it is, but it's definitely not. but they, once you get in or you get selected, you have to do a physical training test just to make sure you can get in there. Your ASVAB score, which is our military entrance test, that's got to be good. Your physical, make sure your body's good, like no color blindness, hearing's good, other things like that. Then you go, and it's a six-month course, but it's called BUDS, Basic Underwater Demolition SEAL Training. And it's, you know, it's broken up into three two-month tiers, I guess you could say. It's the basic, which is your first 2 months of, that's where, like, everyone hears about Hell Week, where they, you know, beat you down. But the first couple of months is beating you down, learn some basic stuff. And then the second set is your dive phase. And then you go to your land warfare and demolition phase. And then after that, you get your jump training. It changes all the time. But like when I went through, we had to go to the Army static line jump school, where you just jump out of a plane and it automatically opens up. And then you would go to a qualifying training course for a few more months where you did more like real world operations. And then you would go to a SEAL training. You would go to a SEAL team.
1: Okay. So let's pretend 100 people try out for the SEALs in that initial BUDS training. How many will get through, Eddie, out of that 100? Like less than 10?
2: I think for my class, we had 150 start. But there were roll-ins, like the guys that got injured from the class before or they failed something, they would roll them back. If they're good to go, they would roll them back to give them another chance, which is nice. We graduated, and please don't quote me on this. I think it's like 38.
1: Okay.
2: And 12, I think 12 or less than 15 were original people, no roll-ins. So with a brand new class, about 15 made it.
1: Yeah, so, I mean, that's pretty intense considering every one of those guys has trained, prepared, they're really keen or they think they're really keen, and it's just so hard that they can't get through or they don't want to get through. What do you think is the most important thing to get through that training? Is it can't be just physical.
2: Mindset. 100% your mindset. 100%.
1: Okay. So tell me about that.
2: I think you mentioned Lone Survivor at the beginning of that movie. I use this quite a bit. Is they're showing like guys on the beach doing push-ups, going in the water, getting wet, which is not warm, getting sandy, and just on, you know, sit-ups and whatever calisthenics just to wear them out. And you can see them doing push-ups, and their body can't do it anymore, but their mind isn't stopping. So that's the whole thing, is like the mind can't stop. It can't stop. No matter what they bring at you, because everyone's going to hit muscle failure. Everyone's going to get tired. Everyone's going to get cold. That is a given, but it's that mind. They're looking for those who keep their mind. No matter what they say, you know the mission. You know what you got to do. You got to keep going. Help out your buddy. Make sure you stay healthy. Keep going. Don't quit. Pass the test that's right in front of you. And just roll with the punches. And there's a lot of punches. But what's so cool about this is you learn about yourself. You learn about your body, what your body can and cannot take. And you learn about your mind, which is awesome, which just makes things after not that big of a deal. So while everyone's kind of running around, like flipping out at certain things, they're like, guys, this really isn't a big deal. If we just calm down. There's a book I read. There's a Don't Sweat the Small Stuff. And the subtitle would be, It's All Small Stuff. And it is true. There's so many things we sweat. I'm not saying that there's not serious issues, but there's so many things that we sweat day to day, and they're really not a big deal. Most of them, we don't even remember the day after.

0: Hey, Steve McKenna here, the producer for History Makers. Today, a continuation from last week's interview where Andrew McLennan was having a chat with Eddie Penny.
1: Do you think, Eddie, people are born with that inner determination that you obviously had to get through, or can you teach you that stuff, or do you think it's really instinctive, just that mindset?
2: I don't think it's born. I think we're created phenomenally. I think, your background, how you were raised, how you were treated, how you treat others, I think that plays into it for sure. How bad do you want it? Is this a passion, or is it just to like put a little insignia on your chest? Like, what's the reason behind it, right? Is you believe that this is your purpose to do? I really think that is. And I think certain guys wanted it for a resume. And I believe some really just wanted to go out there and serve their country and their loved ones with all of it. Money wasn't an issue. Obviously, if you're in the military, money is not your driving reason to be in the military. But how bad do you want it? It's so cool because you can take these things everywhere else, into business, into leadership, into parenting, what worked for you, what didn't work for you. And it's good to experiment on little things. I wouldn't recommend the cold plunge for the kids, though. Not a good idea. I'm kidding. I haven't done that.
1: I still remember that scene out of one of the many John Wayne movies I saw as a kid when this kid couldn't swim. So John Wayne just threw him in the lake and said, "You better learn to swim."
2: I know exactly what you're talking about. Yep.
1: Oh, man, I miss those good old days. I really do. As a kid, I loved John Wayne movies. And then, of course, John Rambo came along and my buddies and I, we were just like Rambo freaks. We just, everything we did, we'd like, you got to be a Johnny, and the Rocky movies. It sounds like you were shaped by a lot of that, that same stuff as well. But
2: for sure,
1: obviously you guys go through really, really rigorous physical training. Since you've left the teams, Eddie, do you still work hard to keep fit? Is it just something now that's going to be a part of your life forever?
2: Yeah, absolutely. I mean, right now, to be honest with you, I do it to prevent injuries for my body locking up. Because all of us after, spending years and got multiple surgeries. Still weightlifting, do like MMA style training once or twice a week just for my cardio and just to kind of stay active in certain things. But yeah, definitely that is working out is definitely one of our priorities in our house. My wife and I both make sure that we're working out, stuff like that. It just makes you feel better, makes you want to eat better than, sit on a couch with a box of donuts, which is not frowned upon, but it's not a good idea.
1: No, it's so true. And do you find most of your former colleagues in the SEAL teams are the same as you? Like once they get out, they still keep super fit? Because they all look pretty fit, the ones I see online anyway.
2: Yeah, for the most part. Yeah, for the most part. I mean, if they're online, they probably feel like they have to just to put up an image or something. But a lot of guys are just like, that's just a part of their lifestyle. They love it. And guys, try different things, CrossFit and weightlifting, strength training, whatever it is, running, swimming, rock climbing. Guys have their own little thing and they stay with it usually.
1: I read the Apostle Paul. I imagine him being a really fit guy. And he refers to fighting wild beasts in Ephesus, which sounds like it was like a gladiator game. Like he stepped up and fought a wild beast. Like how many pastors could do that?
2: I don't think a lot.
1: He would have been a hard man. And, he spent a night and a day in the deep swimming in the Mediterranean. Like I see Paul as just a really soft-hearted, gentle man on the inside, but just a hard man on the outside.
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0: Shaking, that's Hard Place on Vision Christian Radio. Hey, it's Shelley with you this morning, filling in for Matt Prater. Hasn't it been a great week of Visionathon? I want to say a massive thanks to everyone who's gotten involved in Visionathon Action Week. We are just so excited to see what God is doing in your lives all around Australia. If you missed hearing last night, we finished on a little over $1 million, $1,030,000 last night. People have continued to give through the night and into this morning as well. So we're sitting up over $1,045,000. But we are just so grateful for your stories as well, like Danielle from the Melbourne region in Victoria. Danielle gave $100 and says, "We're a family of six and we listen to Vision in the morning as part of our morning routine. The music is fantastic and the conversation with all the programs through the day are really amazing. We're so blessed to have such a wonderful Christian radio station on the airwaves." Well, thank you, Danielle, for your kind words and for your very generous donation as well. Also want to say thanks to Philip from the Ballina region in New South Wales. Thanks for your $50. And Kevin from Yangebup in Western Australia. 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

Whole Wide World, that's Consumed by Fire on Vision Christian Radio. Shelley with you this morning. Look, there's a church near me who has a young adults event that has really caught my eye. It's happening tonight, and I love this one. It's a young adults event, and it's called Ultimate Hide and Seek. Yep, it is for young adults. And I'm going to tell you why it's ultimate hide and seek. It's because this particular church building is 135 years old. It's a very large building. There are so many hidden pathways, passageways, nooks, crannies, and interesting little places for young adults to hide. Yes, it's not a kiddie thing because they'll go and wreck the place, wouldn't they? But I reckon this sounds like so much fun. And yes, they are saying, look, if you want to relive your childhood, then absolutely come along. They're doing the first part of it in the light this afternoon, having dinner, and then doing a spotlight version of it in the dark. How much fun would that be in this beautiful old heritage church, 135 years old? I think this is such a great idea for a young adults event. And I just wish that I was young enough to be a young adult to be able to go. This is Jamie McDonald with Desperate on Vision.

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5: In this bulletin, a ceasefire extended between Israel and Lebanon, and in sport, AFL. Good morning, I'm Naomi Millam. A fragile ceasefire between Israel and Lebanon has been extended by 45 days following US-mediated negotiations in Washington. Toby Goff reports.
6: The State Department confirmed the deal just 48 hours before the previous truce was set to expire on Sunday. The extension follows three rounds of direct contact between Israeli and Lebanese officials, and while diplomats have praised the talks as highly productive, the situation on the ground remains volatile. Even as the agreement was reached, Israeli forces issued evacuation orders and launched strikes against Hezbollah infrastructure in the southern city of Tyre. The next phase of diplomacy will see military delegations head to the Pentagon to discuss the disarmament of Hezbollah and a former border demarcation. America says the 45-day window is a critical opportunity to move from a temporary cessation of hostilities toward a lasting peace deal.
5: The Victorian branch of the Australian Education Union has reached an in-principle agreement that could settle a pay dispute between teachers and the state government. Teachers will receive a pay rise of between 28 and 32% over the coming 4 years, depending on their roles. Young people from China who have been studying in Australia are falling victim to a sophisticated new cyber scam. Alex Riddell explains.
7: Nearly $800,000 has been lost across 4 cases in a single week, with scammers targeting people from China who have been working and studying in Sydney. One case saw a 22-year-old woman lose more than $400,000 after a scammer claimed to be from a Chinese health insurer, who then transferred her to someone posing as a Chinese police officer. It's understood the victim was told her phone number was linked to a known terrorist wanted for financial crimes, and unless she paid the money, her family would be arrested. Alex Riddell reporting.
5: There are grave fears for a 79-year-old Protestant missionary who's been missing for more than 6 weeks in southern Mexico. Benito Guevara Arcos was reportedly abducted by armed men who objected to his preaching while he was carrying out evangelistic work. The abductors told his family that they had freed the missionary, but he couldn't be found in the location of his alleged release. And a US congresswoman has tabled a bill to mandate that the American national motto, "In God We Trust," is displayed in every federal government building. Republican Mary Miller, who introduced the bill, said that for 70 years, the motto, signed into law during the Cold War, has served as a declaration of faith that has guided the nation. The Sunday school teacher and homeschooling mum declared the United States should never apologise for placing its trust in Almighty God. That's the latest news. Sport is next.
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5: To AFL, Collingwood's big guns are expected to be back in action next Saturday night at the MCG for Scott Pendlebury's milestone record-breaking game. Depleted Magpies last night, going down to Sydney by 6 points. A big downer for the night was a possible ACL injury, putting star ruckman Oscar Steen out for the remainder of the season. Coach Craig McRae again defending to rest Pendlebury until his record-breaking appearance in Melbourne next week.
8: Well, do you want to celebrate the record for the most games in the history of the game here tonight, or would you rather do it next week at the MCG? That's a simple question. And I respectfully, when Pendles has played that many games, we want to make sure that we celebrate him in the right manner.
5: Meantime, the Suns had a 10th straight win in the top end, defeating the Power by 25 points. That's the latest Vision National News. I'm Naomi Millam.
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5: Time now for a look at the weather. A cold front is bringing showers to WA's south and southwest. Onshore winds within high pressure are driving showers along coastal areas of New South Wales, Queensland, and eastern parts of Victoria and Tasmania. Developing low pressure will provide showers and storms over central parts of South Australia and the southern Northern Territory. To the capital cities, Sydney, 23 and mostly cloudy. 23 and mostly cloudy in Melbourne. Brisbane, 24 with showers. 20 degrees and mostly sunny in Perth. Adelaide, 21 with showers. 20 degrees and mostly cloudy in Canberra. Hobart, 21 and mostly cloudy. And 33 and mostly sunny in Darwin. 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
0: Great to be with you this morning. Filling in for Matt Prater, who's not feeling well today. We've got Facing the Canon with Jay John coming up very soon. But first, some words from the Bible. In Proverbs 16, verse 8, here's something to get you thinking this morning. Better to have little with godliness than to be rich and dishonest. What do you reckon about that? That's a great thought to ponder. Hey, better to have little with godliness than to be rich and dishonest. That's from Proverbs 16, verse 8 on Vision. This is Alexander Pappas, Everything with Breath.

0: Alexander Pappas, Everything with Breath. You're on Vision Christian Radio, and we're about to jump into Facing the Canon with Canon J. John. We're going to be pondering this whole idea of gratitude today. Have you thought much about how much of a thankful person you are? Is this something that you're really intentional with? Some people have gratitude journals and they're really quite disciplined and intentional with it. Maybe it's something that you've never thought about before. Well, we're going to be getting some really great thoughts on how to practice gratitude with Facing the Canon, J. John. That's next on Vision.
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7: She started crying. She said, "You renewed my hope for my country. We are the one who are grateful. Where would Britain be without the migrant community?"
8: Yes.
7: Look at NHS. Look at this. I said, no. We are the one who are grateful. Where would I be if I was rejected? And she said, no. Where? So we just kept on reciprocating, and the atmosphere that was created was so beautiful.
9: This week, J. John is joined by Girma Bishaw, who shares his powerful story of growing up in Ethiopia and his journey of faith. Girma reveals how someone who wasn't fully living out their own faith still played a significant role in helping him discover the grace and love of Jesus. Girma shares about the Gratitude Initiative, an organization that aims to change our culture by resourcing and gathering communities to talk about and practice gratitude. 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
8: Girma, welcome to Facing the Canon.
7: Thank you so much. It's a privilege for me to be here.
8: It's great to have you. I know you're from Ethiopia. Yes. Killy and I have had two wonderful ministry visits to Ethiopia. Truly love Ethiopia as a country, but particularly the people and the coffee.
7: That's right.
8: Where did you grow up, Girma?
7: So I was born in a place called Jimma, which is, I think, 300 kilometers outside of Addis, the capital city. But I grew up in Addis, in the capital, until I came to Britain.
8: To Britain.
7: I lived in Addis, yeah.
8: Were you brought up as a Christian?
7: So my family, you know, my family, I grew up an Ethiopian Orthodox Christian. My dad, as well as my mother, very devoted Ethiopian Orthodox. But the problem is, I think it was religiosity. You know, we know everything about Christianity. We celebrate Christmas, we celebrate Easter, but there wasn't any kind of personal knowledge of God. The fact that we have the Bible in the house, in the bedroom, not opened. We leave the reading of the Bible to the priests. So the fact that we have the Bible is good enough to drive away evil from the place and going to church and kind of following the religious rituals rather than personal relationship with God.
8: So for you, when would you say that you had your personal encounter with Jesus?
7: So I think as I grow up, there is a Ethiopian Orthodox Christianity gave me was a fear of God, a consciousness of the existence of God. But I think, I wanted to please him. So it was a struggle, you know, like I found it very, very difficult to please God, to do what I felt, what people told me that God wants me to do and to be. So there was a guilt, and I tried and tried and tried, and at some point I gave up. So because I thought it's just, it's only maybe it's a priest who can live out in a way that is a lifestyle that's acceptable to God. So I was... I finished my secondary school, and then I started going to college.
8: Yes.
7: And I met this man, this young man who was a Christian, who was evangelical Christian, but he was backslidden. So he didn't never told me about Jesus at all. So one day he invited me to his house for Saturday dinner. I mean, lunch, and I went there, and I saw the family were evangelical Christians, so I saw something was different in that place. We prayed, we prayed before we start eating, but we also pray in different Ethiopian families.
8: Yeah,
7: people pray, so that wasn't a surprise. But after lunch, he took me to his room. And he left me in his room, and he put Bob Marley's music on, and he said, "Give me an hour, I'll come back." And he left the room. So later on, I realized there was a Bible study on Saturday afternoon that was happening in their house. There was evangelists who came to teach the Bible to them. So he didn't want me to know, because out of respect, he attended. But he left. So in between the musics, I heard them singing. So I just stopped it and started to listen. This is evangelicals are the ones who are singing this song. I was just saying, I couldn't reconcile his lifestyle with the people that I know, the evangelicals. So I asked him afterwards, I said, "What's going on? Yeah, are you evangelical Christian? You know, we call them Pentecostals."
8: Yes.
7: And he said, "Yeah, we are." But I said, "But you are, you are worse than me." That's what I said to him.
8: Yeah, your lifestyle.
7: Your lifestyle doesn't match you.
8: What's that expression? Your walk doesn't match your talk.
7: Exactly. Exactly. So he said, "I don't want to talk about it." So I respected that. I left him. But his dad invited me again the week after. That week, when he tried to take me to the room, I protested. I said, "No, I will attend the Bible study." So he didn't want me, so he struggled, but eventually I won and I attended. And I just couldn't believe when the person, the evangelist, was unpacking the gospel in that room. I just couldn't. I just heard the gospel for the first time.
8: And
7: it was, I was really... my heart was kind of melted, and I just said to him, "So Jesus have done everything for us.
8: Yes.
7: You know, he paid the price, and so now I am free to do anything I want, because that's what I see my friend does." So he said to me, "No, Jesus not only brought a forgiveness of sin, but actually he broke the power of sin."
8: Absolutely.
7: And that was a journey, and then I actually gave my life this was a Saturday, and then the Wednesday there was another program.
8: Yes.
7: Invited me again. That day I gave my life to Jesus,
8: Christ.
7: And since then.
8: But isn't it amazing, Gurma, how, you know, even God can use a backslidden Christian
7: exactly
8: with who doesn't really want you to know, to actually allow you the opportunity to meet Jesus. I mean, I find that remarkable, how God used a very unlikely person in an unlikely situation so that you hear the gospel.
7: That's right.
8: It's amazing.
7: Yeah.
8: When you were 18, Gurma, Ethiopia at the time, there was a civil war, you were under communist rule. The army were recruiting all 18-year-old males.
7: Yeah.
8: So what happened in your situation? Because I know they came and knocked on your door.
7: Yeah.
8: To find you, what happened?
7: So at the time, it's not just only 18, 16 plus was in danger. They wouldn't differentiate 16 plus 17. So we were in a war with Eritrea.
8: Yes.
7: And the government was recruiting young people and, with a very inadequate preparation, they used to send people to the war front. And we didn't believe in the war as well because 90% of my friends were from Eritrea.
8: Yes.
7: So it was like fighting with their brothers and sisters back home. So it was really hard. And obviously, our hospitals, local hospitals, was full of people coming back from war.
8: And of course, the new recruits would all be put on the front line.
7: Yeah, but after a few months of trainings.
8: Basic
7: trainings, they would be sent out. So it was a very terrifying moment for us. So one day, the outer gate was, somebody was knocking at the outer gate, so I went to open, and there was two local soldiers, police, and there was one civilian. So they said, where's your brother? So they thought I was the younger one. Like, yes. My face was, luckily didn't...
8: Look like a young boy.
7: Exactly, young boy. So I know they were looking for me. So I said, he's out. So I acted like that at the age they were expecting me to. So they said, I don't know. I said, when is he coming back? I said, I don't know. They said, okay, we'll come back later. So they left. So... I told my mom, my mother, what happened. So we immediately left the house. We went to the other side of Addis, where my auntie used to live. So we waited until it is dark, because we didn't want our neighbors to know that I was in the house. So I went in, and I was in the house for 3 months without coming out.
8: You didn't leave the house?
7: I left the house.
8: For 3 months. Well, because obviously you'd be vulnerable if you had.
7: There was that vulnerability, and my mother was scared, and the people came back asking as well. So they used to put a lot of pressure on families to tell them where the young people were. So then that is when I started to explore ways to go out of Ethiopia.
8: Yeah, to leave Ethiopia. Sure. And, okay... And it's a remarkable divine story.
7: Yeah.
8: But eventually you got given a passport by the British Embassy, miraculously.
7: Yeah, it was amazing. I mean, I didn't know anything about Britain. I never thought I would come to Britain. And I was given a tourist visa. But still, I don't even understand how that came about. But God in his own... providence.
8: It's God's providence.
7: That's right.
8: You come to England, and what year did you come?
7: 1990.
8: Right. You didn't know anybody.
7: So I didn't know anybody. There was people who came here to study before the situation changed, and some of them remained here. So there was some Ethiopians who started a fellowship at the time. But I have, and there was a few people that I know who have been to Britain, but I don't know where they are. I don't know any, and we never had any communication or anything like that. So I came on my own, and I was not expecting to meet anybody at Heathrow. The next day I went to the Home Office. I asked for asylum, and I was given that asylum, and I was given a place to live and weekly money to live by, and then to study English. I didn't speak English at the time, and to study and to work and to be a contributor.
8: I like the story, Gurma, of when you're walking in the street in London and you overhear two people moaning.
7: Yeah.
8: And right, I love that story. Tell us, what were they moaning about?
7: So, since then, I'm grateful to God, obviously, and
8: of course,
7: gratitude is, as a experiencing the grace of God, erupts a heart of gratitude within you. And that was, my eyes was open to see the good in people, in others, and in the nation. And that evening, it was in 2018, I was in West End, And there was a very posh English couple standing on the other side of, just a little bit away from me. And I was waiting for a friend of mine. I think they were waiting for a pickup. So the pastors, there was two pastors who talked about some kind of politics. But the way they were arguing was so funny. So it made us laugh. So the lady started to have conversation. She said to me, I am ashamed of my country, Britain. Yes. And she said, look at immigration, look at Brexit, look at hate crime, look at racism, look at, you know, she just listed quite all the challenges.
8: All the things that she thought were wrong.
7: Yeah, and then she obviously, as an African, as a black man, she expected me to agree and also add some more on the list that she gave me. But I said to her, I'm sorry, madam, I don't agree with you. And she said, what do you mean you don't agree with me? I said, because Britain is not just that. There are qualities in this country that we sometimes take it for granted. And I listed some of the qualities that I've been contemplating on. So she came over and then she said to me, I'm sorry for asking, but how can you talk about Britain? Where are you from? And I said, I'm from Ethiopia. I came with $250 in my pocket, knowing nothing about Britain, knowing English, but I was given a place to live, a money to live by, opportunity to work, to study, and to be a contributor in the British society. So I am what I am today by the grace of God and by the generosity of the British people. So when I talk about Britain, I cannot start from the negative.
8: Yes.
7: And she started crying. She said, you renewed my hope for my country. We are the one who are grateful. Where would Britain be without the migrant community?
8: Yes.
7: Look at NHS. Look at that. I said, no. We are the one who are grateful. Where would I be if I was rejected? And she said, no. Where? So we just kept on reciprocating. And the atmosphere that was created was so beautiful.
8: Gurma, there's that wonderful saying, if we change the way that we look at things, the things that we look at change.
7: That's right.
8: And sometimes it's an attitude, isn't it?
7: Yeah.
8: Now, you have a wonderful book, your book, The Gratitude Way.
7: Yeah.
8: You are the founder of a ministry called the Gratitude Initiative.
7: That's right.
8: Tell us, what's the backstory to the initiative? What's the backstory to this book?
7: So I think maybe four things that really, it came out of a concern. It wasn't intentionally, I discovered gratitude out of concern, really. My concern was how, whenever I'm in a leadership meeting where there's diverse people, I see that there are elephants in the room. There are issues that we don't know how to talk about.
8: Yeah.
7: And that really prevents biblical standard unity from forming among us. So it's very activity-based. There's no true relationship. And I start to ask questions, why don't you talk about these things? And they say to me, no, there's no framework that allows us to engage with this in a constructive manner. This would be, there's a historical baggage to it. There's, so if we raise that issue, the whole unity group will scatter. So
8: yes,
7: we don't want to talk about. So that was a huge concern to me. The second problem I was struggling with was, the terrorism incident that happened in Britain was committed by the second generation, the third generation of the migrant community. So I saw the danger and the fact that there's just this negativity that is given to people. So that obviously affected the created this toxic environment in the public arena. The small minority's loud voice rather than the silent majority, because we didn't get that platform where we can actually talk about the good, so that we can bring balance. So these are the problem and how we are very much negative oriented. That when we try to solve a problem, we start from the negative,
8: and yes,
7: as if there is no positive, as if sure, there is no.
8: So yeah, we're constantly critical, aren't we?
7: We're constantly critical.
8: Critical, negative.
7: Yeah,
8: yeah.
7: And we think that is the way to solve a problem.
8: Yeah.
7: So as I was really wrestling with all these questions, I discovered gratitude, and I saw that, you see, gratitude, people think gratitude is this passive response to the good that we receive. Yeah. So when we say when I talk about gratitude, people say, why would I be grateful? Why should I be grateful? But the biblical idea of gratitude has got nothing to do with that. Gratitude in the Bible is it's a posture in life. It's a stance in life. It is a conviction that the good came first, not evil.
8: Yeah.
7: So the good God created a good world, and the good world, and he saw his creation, he said it's good. So God's goodness is intrinsic to nature. So when we acknowledge the good first, we don't deny evil, we don't deny suffering, we don't pretend as if those evils doesn't exist. But what happens is, when we acknowledge the good, we transcend evil, evil that has been thrown at us. That is, then we can engage with evil from a place of freedom. When somebody does something bad to you, the natural response or what that bad thing wanted to create in you is to respond to it negatively. But when you zoom out and acknowledge the good in the presence of evil, you transcend above the spell of evil. Then you are free from the impact of that evil.
8: Yes.
7: Then that is when then you can be able to engage with it from a place of freedom, and that is when you can be able to overcome evil with the good, because the good has more power than evil. So acknowledging the good. If I acknowledge the good,
8: yeah,
7: if I come to you just to give you a story, for
8: yes,
7: example, my own, just to clarify, there was a person that I was working with in ministry for a very long time, and she actually humiliated me publicly.
8: Right.
7: Now, I was very angry. I wanted to...
8: And felt hurt.
7: Very hurt. And she had absolutely no right to do what she did, because I was not accountable to her. There was a body of trustees or that we are accountable to.
8: Yes.
7: She could have gone to them, or she could have come to me first. Or
8: yeah, there was a procedure that she could have followed.
7: Exactly.
8: Yes.
7: But she did that. Now, I was, so they were there, so they were upset by what happened. It was, confused a lot of people. So they told us to have a meeting in 3 days' time. Now, I went home, and I was furious, and I was, the first. And then I started to think about when we met, after a few hours or so, I started when I met her, and I started to remember how should she have been a blessing to me. There was a critical time in my life where her prayer, her support was so a huge blessing to me. And I just started to think about the whole thing. And as I was thinking, something started to change in me. That anger evaporated, and all the resentment, the humiliation, everything was just changing. And I saw the good, and I saw how the potential, how that incident could actually erase all the good we spent together, all
8: yes,
7: the good things that I've received from her.
8: So did you end up resolving that issue?
7: So in terms of, we went to that meeting.
8: Yes.
7: And then obviously the expectation was, she was ready to defend herself, and they were, the atmosphere was very tense.
8: And they expected you to attack her.
7: Exactly.
8: Yes.
7: So they said, okay, who are, what happened on Sunday was wrong. Which one of you started to tell us what happened?
8: Yes.
7: So I said, I will speak. And I started to talk about when I met her, what she did for me and everything.
8: So you were sharing the positives.
7: Exactly. The whole atmosphere changed. The way she said
8: yeah, her demeanor changed.
7: Exactly.
8: Her body language changed.
7: And then I said, I really don't understand why you did what you did. Tell me what happened. And then she said, she assumed that what I said or then before was intentionally to affect her. And that this was a misunderstanding. And she said it was easy. Now, it created a space of grace. So it was very easy for her to accept her fault and to say sorry. But she needed to be disciplined.
8: Yes.
7: That is not my job.
8: The manner in which she did it, of course. But the whole point being there, though, Gurma, is that you diffused a very hostile situation by being kind.
7: We are now close friends.
8: And now you're friendship. Close friends.
7: That friendship could have ended.
8: And Gurma, there is so many things that we can be grateful for.
7: Yeah.
8: So many. And we focus on the negative, don't we? Instead of the positive. We focus on what we don't have rather than what we do have.
7: That's right.
8: There's so much that we need to be retaught. And I think that's so wonderful, not just your book, The Gratitude Way, but your whole initiative.
7: Yeah.
8: You know, I often say, Gurma, we say the grass is greener over that side of the fence. Yeah. But the truth is the grass is not greener over that side of the fence. Yeah. It's not greener over this side of the fence. Yeah. It's greener when you water it.
7: That's right.
8: Gurma, right. I am grateful to you that you're challenging us all to have a heart of gratitude and to be more grateful. And I pray that this ministry will become a global movement. So, Gurma, I'm grateful for you.
7: Thank you.
8: Thank you so much for joining us on Facing the Canon.
7: Huge pleasure.
6: You've been listening to Facing the Canon. I do hope that today's conversation with Gurma Bishaw has inspired you. 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

0: 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That is We the Kingdom with Rescue Me. And We the Kingdom is a little bit unique in that the band is made up of multiple generations of relatives. Yep, they are all family in We the Kingdom. So it's something a little bit unique for them. 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
1: 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I have

Band Reeves, that's Outrun You. You're on Vision Christian Radio with Shelley this morning. I wanted to say a massive thank you to everyone who's been involved in Visionathon Action Week this past week. It has been amazing and so good to hear your stories and to see God moving as you've given to Vision as well. I wanted to say thanks to Purity from Douglas in Queensland. She's a first-time giver and says, this station is a game changer and I listen 24/7. I feel connected with God. I did feel lonely in my life, and after discovering Vision, my life has changed. Preachings and the devotions are incredible. 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Also want to say thank you to Julietta from Cairns in Queensland. Thanks for your $100. Also Sarah from Clare in South Australia. Thank you for your $20. And also there's a great story a bit further down here. Oh, that's right. Graham and Alison from Birdwood in South Australia. 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
2: In this bulletin, the opposition stands behind its policy costings and new research on Parkinson's disease. Good morning, I'm Naomi Miller. The opposition says its policies have been costed, rejecting suggestions from Labor there's no price tag. The centrepiece is a $22 billion plan to index tax brackets to inflation, handing most workers $1,000 within 4 years. The Albanese government argues the coalition needs to explain how it plans to pay for the measure. Shadow Treasurer Tim Wilson says the rhetoric from his counterpart is a bit rich.
3: He has an intention to increase taxes by hundreds of billions of dollars. His secret agenda is to increase taxes by the hundreds of billions of dollars, or he's made up uncosted nonsense. We've costed our plan. We will focus on how we deliver it.
2: The opposition has accused the government of breaking a number of election promises. Neo-Nazis have been declared a prohibited hate group under new federal laws. The organisation has used a variety of aliases, but is currently known as White Australia. Home Affairs Minister Tony Burke says neo-Nazis can expect to face the full force of the law.
4: This means that supporting, funding, training, recruiting, joining or directing this group constitutes a criminal offence with a maximum penalty of 15 years in prison.
2: They are the second group to be banned under the legislation after Hizbut Tahrir was barred earlier this year. Major differences in the way Parkinson's disease affects men and women have been uncovered in an Australian study. The first major analysis of the Australian Parkinson's genetic study has found women are more prone to falls, pains and depression, whereas men were more likely to have issues with cognition and sleep. Researcher Eleanor Chow says the findings highlight the need for more personalised care rather than a one-size-fits-all approach.
5: People living with this condition can also experience a wide range of other symptoms that are not related to movement, and that can include mood and sleep disturbances and symptoms with digestion and also with speech.
2: There are more than 150,000 people living with Parkinson's in Australia. Christian ministries are alarmed that North Korea has changed its constitution to remove any goal of reunification with the South. Because the Korean War has never officially ended, North Korean defectors automatically became South Korean citizens and ministries could conduct outreach into the North from the South. Eric Foley from Voice of the Martyrs told Mission Network News that may soon be no longer possible.
6: This is a serious change that has major ramifications politically, but also with regard to ministry. This division of Korea into two countries by North Korea raises the question of how South Korea will respond. It has serious impacts on ministry. Our work is in support of underground North Korean Christians.
2: So far, there's been no change. That's the latest news. Sport is next.
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2: 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The Magpies